0: the nation's stagnant productivity growth. She's encouraged the dumping of stamp duty and other inefficient taxes, arguing that too much of the focus for fixing the issue has been placed on the Commonwealth. US President Donald Trump has held a meeting with his advisers to make what he says is a final decision on whether to extend the ceasefire with Iran. But as the BBC's Sarah Smith reports, the outcome isn't yet clear.
1: In his latest social media post, President Trump repeated his long-standing demand that Iran must never have a nuclear weapon and that its stocks of enriched uranium must be handed over and destroyed. He also said the Strait of Hormuz must be safely reopened to international shipping and did not say whether Iran had agreed to these provisions. The president also stated that the US naval blockade in the strait will now be lifted and that ships that have been trapped there for weeks can start the process of, in his words, heading home. We do not know if he means the blockade will be lifted, even if there is not an agreement signed with Iran today.
0: Four sites across Brisbane and Logan will be fast-tracked to provide up to 5,000 homes. The sites are part of a provisional priority development area, a move that allows a total of 30 hectares to cut red tape and to be fast-tracked through bureaucratic processes. The largest location is a prime riverfront spot at South Brisbane and the former Visy Glass factory site. Queensland Government says the location could host 80-storey buildings and potential new entertainment spaces, riverfront promenades, event lawns and community spaces. Sport, and in NRL, it's been revealed Cronulla and Origin hooker Blake Brayley manipulated a broken bone in his own arm back into place during the Sharks' six-point win over Manly last night. Fellow co-captain Cameron McGuinness says Brayley pushed the broken bone back into place without flinching and wanted to continue playing. In AFL, Josh Fraser continues to stamp his mark on a rejuvenated Carlton, with the interim coach recording a third win on the trot since taking over from Michael Voss. The Blues posted their biggest win of the season overnight, defeating Premiership heavyweight Geelong by 4 points at the MCG. In cricket, Shubman Gill struck a sublime century as his Gujarat Titans surged into the Indian Premier League final with a 7-wicket win over Rajasthan Royals in the second qualifier overnight. And at the French Open, Alex de Minaur has gone down to Czech Jakub Mensik in 4 sets in the round of 32. Finance oil's worth $97 a barrel, gold trading at $4,510 an ounce, and one Aussie dollar buying 71.84 US cents. 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Mostly sunny with winds west to southwesterly, tending nor'westerly in the afternoon. We're heading for top temperatures of 21 in the city, 21 in the west. Looking further ahead, sunny Sunday and Monday, partly cloudy with showers on Tuesday. At the moment in the city, it's 14 degrees, 14 at Bankstown, 12 degrees at Penrith and Richmond. That's the latest. 2SM News, I'm Roger Smith.
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Yeah, that is the Eagles across the Super Radio Network and the new kid in town. It's a news story that was covered a couple of hours ago about these fresh concerns that have emerged with Chinese-made electric vehicles being used by Aussie politicians. Security experts are saying, and also former intelligence officials are saying that this needs to be looked at a little bit closer from a cyber security and surveillance risk perspective. ASIO have said that they're advising politicians and public servants not to discuss sensitive or classified information inside internet-connected vehicles. That's a concern, no? Modern cars can collect large amounts of data. They've got cameras, they've got microphones, GPS systems, of course, and smartphone connections. And there's concern there that sensitive information can be stored, and then who can access that? There was a story on Panorama a number of years ago when England was looking at putting in their 5G network, and I think it was Huawei, which is a Chinese company, and they were looking at using them. And they gave an example of what was going on in Pakistan, and Huawei also makes CCTV cameras. And there was a story in Pakistan where they had installed Huawei CCTV cameras on the streets of Pakistan. But there was also a little chip in there that the manufacturers, when queried about it, said it's not activated. It's only if you want it to be activated, it can be. But it gave remote access to people outside of the CCTV to be able to get access to the camera. So that was a part of this Panorama program. As I say, it was a number of years ago now, but it certainly raises red flags because, this issue has all been intensified because there's some now Chinese-made EVs, models from BYD and MG, that have been added to our taxpayer-funded vehicle options that are available to federal MPs and ministers, politicians on both sides of the aisle apparently are already driving Chinese-built electric vehicles. And they say that taking precautions like avoiding connecting officials or officials

0: about Chinese telecommunications and technology companies. That's what I was talking about. That connected vehicles could become another avenue for data collection. I mean, and let's be honest, it's no great surprise that any vehicle these days has data collection, no matter where it's made in the world. But there is caution that this debate needs to focus on strengthening privacy, cybersecurity and data protection laws across the entire connected vehicle sector. Many modern cars, regardless of where they're built, as I say, gather extensive personal information, no matter where they are, whether it be America, whether it be Germany, whether it be China, whether it be Japan, because everything is linked to satellites. Most cars are linked to satellites, one for the GPS side of things. But also, there's a lot of cars these days that have internet connections available in them. So it's a controversy that's going to, no doubt, I believe, fuel broader questions about balancing national security concerns and our shift towards affordable electric vehicles. But it shouldn't be just electric vehicles. It should be any vehicle. But anyway, as I say, because these the Chinese-made vehicles, we're talking about BYD and MG, very popular. Very, very popular. You see a lot of BYDs, and apparently they're a nice car to drive. But as far as whether or not Australia's politicians and ministers should be having conversations in those sorts of cars is a different matter. I was saying earlier that most Australians want to be able to live at home for as long as they possibly can. And the Ageing in Place Readiness Index has found about 89% of Aussies aged over 65 really do hope to remain living at home for as long as possible. And it really is, as I say, our family was recently in that situation where luckily my mother was able to live in her house until she was 93. But the research has revealed that there's a gap between that goal and actual preparation, that Aussies over 65 scored just 51 out of 100 on the readiness scale. So in just a moment, I'm going to be talking to Sandra Hills, and she is the CEO of a company, in fact, one of Australia's leading non-for-profit aged care providers, and we're going to talk more about that.
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0: Joining me now on the phone is Sandra Hills. She is the CEO of Benetas, one of Australia's leading not-for-profit aged care providers. Good morning, Sandra.
1: Hi there, John, and listeners.
0: How are you?
1: I am not bad on a Saturday.
0: Thank you very much for talking to us on a Saturday as well. I was saying half an hour ago and just before, me and my family have just been through this because my mother luckily was able to live in her house until she was 93. And she so much preferred that, you know, but yes. it got to the point obviously where that couldn't happen anymore. But it's very important to get the preparation correct, isn't it?
1: Absolutely. And look, you've just said that you've been through it. So absolutely. And many, many people don't. And in fact, the research that we've just published showed that only 8% of the people that we researched over 65 said that they were prepared to age in home. But 9 out of 10 people in the research actually wanted to stay at home. So we've got a bit of work to do.
0: Yeah, I mean, okay, so what do people have to start really seriously thinking about in preparations for that?
1: Okay, so what we've developed is we want to be able to undertake this research every couple of years so we get a bit of a benchmark happening. So we surveyed about 2,500 people around Australia. We had two groups, those who were 64 to 55 and those who were 65 plus. And there were five areas. So we actually developed a aging in place readiness index so we can actually score things. So the five areas that we looked at were preparedness, knowledge, attitude, technology and confidence. So, for example, in the preparedness area, this is a really interesting one. This is one that talks to things like, look at the home that you live in. Do you have stairs where there's trips and areas where you can fall, unsteady backyards, etc.? Knowledge. Do you know what's out there in regards to aged care services? Do you know where to go to find out about what types of services are available? Attitude. So this is really interesting. One of the things we found out was that generally people do obviously want to age, but there is a stigma around accepting care. You know, people feel that they're going to be losing their independence. So we have to change our thinking, change our framework here, and actually talk about increasing your independence so that you can remain at home if you get support. The fourth area is technology. Now, there is quite a lot of awareness of some technology, but there's a whole lot of things on the market that keep people socially connected, that can monitor whether or not they've had a fall or whether or not they're drinking and eating. And the last one is confidence. And this is, you know, areas around maintaining health, social connections and independence. So they're five of the areas. And the key message here is, John, that people need to start looking at it, not when they turn 65, but when they're, you know, the young age of 50 and 55.
0: Oh, that's me, because I was about to ask that question. At what age should you start thinking seriously about that? And, that's the answer right there, 50, 55.
1: Well, if we had our way, and a part of the reason for doing this research was not to talk to older people, but also to talk to the federal government and say we need to do things differently, in places like Denmark, they do actually start planning for ageing and they have a comprehensive ageing plan prepared. I'm not quite sure what they call it, but people start doing that when they're in their 50s, and that's obviously paid for by their health services. And you know, you need to, when someone moves into a three-story house and they're in their 50s, I think to myself, have you thought that through?
0: Yeah, and look, it's about having family conversations, isn't it? With siblings, with parents.
1: Absolutely, absolutely. I mean, if you said to me, what can we do today? That is absolutely what you need to do, is start having, really looking at how you can be independent and start looking at that now, but also talking with family. Talking with family helps shape future plans, and you get some input from obviously family members who care about you, and finding out what support is available. Looking at that mindset that looking at trying to increase your independence is not about increasing your dependence.
0: And what might be some signs, I suppose, that someone might need extra support, even if they're sort of pretty determined to remain at home. I mean, I know certainly with my mother, it got to the point where she was having an occasional fall. And of course, when we weren't there, and most of the time there was someone, not always there, but, you know, we're there every second day, someone popping in and saying hello or staying there. But for us, it was that fall that we started to say, look, if you fall when we're not there, then that's going to be the problem.
1: One of the issues is whether or not somebody lives by themselves or there's a couple living there. Obviously, it's much harder when there's only one person. We find that it's very interesting, but I think you'll find most aged care providers, we find some of the busiest times for us is in the new year, after people have actually caught up with their loved ones that they might not have seen for quite some time, and they've really recognised that somebody has really deteriorated in a whole range of areas. But just things like people are not moving as quickly, they may have had a fall, they're not eating proper meals, they're not getting out, they're losing interest in keeping their, you know, they may have had a coffee catch up every Friday, for example, and they've decided they just can't be bothered. They're not seeing their GP. They really have just, they're spending a lot longer in bed. Look, there's a whole range of areas. I mean, so I think there's plenty, but there's a big, for many people, there's a big period of time before they start to deteriorate, before you actually see something significant. For other people, there is a catastrophic event that occurs. It could be a fall, as you say, or a health event, and that actually results in a decision having to be made about mum or dad, or they may have to go into hospital. And this is what we're trying to avoid, because then the decision is taken out of your hands. You know, it's actually made by someone else, and it may not be the one you want.
0: Well, that's the thing, is that, and look, my sisters had more to do with this, and they did such a great job, and I've got to acknowledge that, because what they did with mum was with technology. You know, they had a like an alert button that she had around her neck.
1: Excellent.
0: And then, you know, the handles up the stairs and in the shower and all that sort of thing. And my sisters got ahead on that, and kudos to them, and particularly my oldest sister. And it really did help mum be able to stay where she was happiest for as long as possible.
1: That's right. Getting someone to have a look through your house to make sure where are the slips and trips hazards. That sort of slippery moss on the way out to get the letters.
0: Yep.
1: You know, rails, all those sorts of things. How are you going to have a shower? Mm-hmm. Occupational therapists, physiotherapists, even you know, nurses as well, or people that are just skilled in that area, they can have a good look through your house quickly and write you a list.
0: Yeah, and that's really, as I say, that's what happened, and my sister was all over it. So you and her think very much along the same lines, because it was such a great thing for mum to be able to stay there. As I say, she was 93 before we eventually got to the point where it was like, right, you know, we can't do this any longer, and we're concerned, and so we had to take her to a home. But having those home modifications really, really helped, and particularly the little alert button. I can't remember what it was called, but she'd wear it around her neck, and so and she could just push that, and it was actually, it would link to a phone, so she could actually talk to one of us through
1: And the technology is amazing. There's a whole lot of infrared products at the moment too, and certainly at Benetast we're trialling some. Many providers are trialling all sorts of things, and some of them are actually able to monitor if somebody falls, or if they haven't gone to the fridge and had their drinks, their meals, haven't had their medication. There's also a lot of technology that allows people to just press a button and call, press a face of someone that they want to talk to on an iPad. So it's really, and it's getting better every week.
0: Yeah, we had one with mum where if she was still, or if she laid down or something for too long, can't remember what it was, and of course occasionally it would go off and that would like, oh, hold on. But it was great, because if she was still for too long, something like that, but there's a lot of different parameters that you can put within them, you know.
1: Yeah, and then we just have someone that has to, like it's a family member that's contacted. There's normally two people. But many of these services are actually paid for, like the emergency alarms are actually paid for if someone has a home care package, for example. So because at this stage the majority of older people are still on part pensions or full pensions, and there is a huge cost there, so their packages, if they do get a supported home package, can pay for that.
0: So just finally, where can people get more information about this?
1: Probably I would suggest the My Aged Care website, which is the federal government-sponsored website. It's got a lot of information. Also, obviously, you've got word of mouth is still a powerful tool.
0: Yep.
1: And obviously your GPs, your local government service, aged care providers, there's a lot of people out there that can help you.
0: Sandra, thank you very much for your time and the work that you do as well. As I say, it rings a lot of bells. It rang a lot of bells with me. So thank you very much for your time and the information.
1: Okay, John. Thank you and your listeners. Goodbye.
0: Have a great weekend. There is Sandra Hills, who's the CEO of Benetas. They are a non-for-profit aged care provider. And as I say, first-hand experience for me that it's better to get that plan in place, even if it might be a little while off. But there's lots of different things that you can do to help your parents, your partner, yourself even, to be able to stay where you want to live, which is at home, for longer.
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0: AFL Nation this afternoon, or in fact this afternoon I should say, the game that we're bringing you across the Super Radio Network is the Bulldogs taking on the Pies in the AFL. And of course there's already been a couple of matches played, just the one in the AFL. That was last night. It was the Blues beating the Cats 88-44. That is Fergal Sharkey and a good heart. It's hard to find. New South Wales SES is advising people in the following areas to monitor conditions, of flooding on the Wallace Lake. So if you are in Foster or Tuncurry, you should monitor the conditions. Check warnings issued by the New South Wales SES on their website, and also their Facebook page is where you can take a look too. It's following the latest weather info from the Bureau. And what they're expecting is that Wallace Lake at Tuncurry, it peaked below the minor flood level on the high tide Friday evening. But minor flooding is no longer expected in Wallace Lake at Tuncurry, but that's based on predictions from the Bureau following the areas that may be impacted. And they're talking about, as far as those floodwaters are concerned, those low-lying areas that we're talking about. So, Wallace Lake, Foster, Tuncurry, just take a look, as I say, at the New South Wales SES website, and they will give you some more information. We haven't mentioned much about what's going on over in the Middle East. Tensions there between the US and Iran are still pretty high. And Donald Trump is saying that he's preparing to make a final determination. I think he's been saying that for a while, on a proposed agreement, which is obviously aimed at extending the current ceasefire. Looking at restarting negotiations as well over Iran's nuclear program. Now, according to the BBC, Donald Trump has announced that he was heading into a Situation Room meeting to decide whether they were going to proceed with that framework. He's come out of that as well. And the proposal is going to include now demands that Iran permanently abandon any pursuit of nuclear weapons, allow the removal or destruction of enriched uranium stockpiles, reopen the Strait of Hormuz to unrestricted shipping, as well as remove any naval mines from the strategic waterway. Now, the Strait of Hormuz, as we know, it's an energy choke point, and a large share of global oil exports, pass through it. But at this stage, from what we understand, Iran hasn't publicly endorsed the proposal. Analysts are remaining pretty sceptical that Tehran would agree to some of these key conditions, particularly demands involving in uranium enrichment and nuclear infrastructure, which is the big one that needs to come through. Otherwise, it's all been a waste of time, and some people would say it's been a waste of time anyway. Iran obviously has consistently argued that it has the sovereign right to maintain a civilian nuclear program and has resisted efforts to completely surrender enrichment capability. And, of course, one of the issues before all this broke out was the fact that they had enriched uranium past what was for domestic purposes. Now, the announcement that we've just spoken about is obviously after a lot of this military escalation that we've had. There's been naval tensions, etc. Supporters of Donald Trump are saying that he's attempting to force a tougher deal than previous administrations by combining this military pressure with diplomacy. One of the other things, and I was mentioning about removal of any naval mines from the strategic waterway of the Straits of Hormuz, according to NBC News, they're saying that several US officials say that intelligence assessments remain inconclusive about whether or not Iran placed mines in the Strait of Hormuz. And this uncertainty, of course, is a concern. The key sticking points, as I said, the nuclear program, but the Strait of Hormuz is really a big, major focus at the moment, as we know, because we've had higher oil prices, higher petrol prices and diesel prices, fuel prices, let's say. So these negotiations that are going on between Washington and Iran now complicated a little bit. And of course, as far as, let's say integrity maybe is concerned, US intelligence agencies not confirming the reports that Iran placed naval mines happens in the Strait of Hormuz. Of course, that's amongst a lot of media reports that said that they have, or that they're preparing to do it again to disrupt it. Of course, which would have, once again, big impact on fuel prices and oil prices worldwide. So, unfortunately, not looking like we're getting too much closer to a resolution in that part of the world. The situation remains highly sensitive. Both the US and Tehran will continue their negotiations. But at the moment, military forces remain on alert. But the ceasefire, for the time being, is tediously in place.
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Sharks beat the Sea Eagles last night in the NRL, 28-22 in the AFL Blues over the Cats, 88-84. And the two Super Rugby games, 45 Reds beat the Drua, 24, and the Crusaders smashed the Hurricanes, 47-14. And, of course, the footy continues across this weekend. And we've got the Knights Eels game coming your way live across the Super Radio Network later on this afternoon from 2 o'clock. Some of Australia's biggest names in international music are going to come together to celebrate Australian music icon John Farnham. It's a very special tribute concert that's going to be happening in Melbourne. It's titled The Songs of John Farnham, A Living Legend. It's going to be held at Rod Laver Arena September the 20th, so it's not actually that far away. And it's going to raise money for head and neck cancer and feature Jimmy Barnes, Tina Arena, Human Nature, Jessica Mowboy, Kate Sobran, Richard Marks as well, who is a very good mate these days as well of John Farnham. And I was saying earlier that when he first heard John Farnham's voice, this is what Richard Marks said about it. The first time I heard John Farnham sing, it was like the first time I saw Elvis Presley on television. Pretty big rap. And of course, he had a fantastic voice, John Farnham. Unfortunately, we'll not get to hear his famous vocals live again because he has revealed that he'll never perform live again after extensive surgery, which related to his battle with mouth cancer. It's hard to believe that he's 76 years old. But this tribute, this music concert is going to be amazing. Rod Laver Arena, September 20. And actually, tickets go on sale Tuesday. June 2nd is when they go on sale. So John Farnham's been saying that the night was not about him but about giving back and supporting others facing similar health challenges to what he has been facing and has faced. And as I say, money's going to Head and Neck Cancer Australia. But isn't that going to be an incredible concert? Hopefully, I'm sure there will be an announcement once ticket sales are complete that will be on TV, because that would be absolutely fantastic. Also, Celine Dion and Hugh Jackman, I don't think they're going to be there actually at Rod Laver Arena, but they are going to be taking part and doing satellite performances as well. And that's some pretty big names as well, Celine Dion, who's going to be a part of that. So keep an ear out for that. And, of course, if you're interested, June 2 is when those tickets do go on sale. What was it called? It was called The Songs of John Farnham, A Living Legend. June 2 is when those tickets go on sale. News coming up shortly. It's 7 minutes to 11. This is the Super Radio Network.

0: Chris Smith returns Monday morning between 9 and 12 across the Super Radio Network, once again commanding the castle of common sense. That is Savage Garden. And I knew I loved you. News coming up in about 3 minutes' time. We're going to take a look in the next hour at what happened on this day. It's the 30th day of May, so two more days of autumn and then we are into winter. We'll take a look at that. Got some good music as well, and take a look at a couple of other news stories as well before we get to NRL Off the Bench, which is coming up after midday today.
1: G'day, Matt Tilley here, CEO of Fight MND. 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But for many people, still leaves a few questions like, what if I can't get to the G? What if beanies make my head itchy?
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10: Good morning, I'm Roger Smith. The federal government says Australia's fuel stocks remain healthy, with overseas supplies continuing to arrive as scheduled. Energy Minister Chris Bowen says there are 48 days of petrol in stock. That's 12 days more than when the Iran crisis began in February. Australia has 36 days worth of diesel in hand, along with 30 days of jet fuel. 46 ships laden with fuel are on their way. Mr. Bowen says Australia remains at level 2 of the National Fuel Security Plan, and the current fuel outlook remains secure.
11: All the steps we've put in place have been important to ensuring fuel supply and Australians being able to get that fuel in the circumstances in which we've been dealing with.
10: New data shows Australian business investment appears to be running hot, driven in large part by a surge in data centre construction. At the same time, household spending has weakened more than expected, with a widening gap between corporate momentum and consumer caution. AMP economist Mi Bui says households have had a double whammy, with interest rate rises and higher energy prices.
12: In terms of GDP growth, we've been growing at around 2.6-2.7%, which is actually quite high. We do foresee that going down to just about below 2% by the end of this year as well.
10: A vaccine touted to slash koala deaths by nearly two-thirds and save the animals from endemic chlamydia has been put on hold amid revelations that research was botched. Today's Australian newspaper reports scientists at Queensland's University of the Sunshine Coast have admitted the vaccine's capacity to stop koalas dying is no longer statistically significant and its rollout has been suspended. In a reversal of fortune for Queensland, South Australia and Western Australia have become more attractive places for miners to do business. The Queensland Resources Council says the state now has the highest coal royalty burden in the world, and mining jobs fell 24% in the Sunshine State between 2022 and May 2025, with more than 1,000 direct jobs lost since. The council says operating costs are up 29% since 2022, with 164 million tonnes of coal at risk and 27 projects stalled in Queensland. The sector also shrank by $9.6 billion last financial year. Families in Western Sydney are being invited to enjoy a huge day of free festivities next weekend at Collider Fest. It's a one-day festival transforming Bradfield City into a playground of science, art, technology and imagination. Planning Minister Paul Scully says visitors to next Saturday's event will also get rare access inside the Advanced Manufacturing Readiness Facility, showcasing the cutting-edge technology and innovation which is helping shape the future of Western Sydney.
13: This will bring together hands-on workshops, live performances, immersive installation, music, food trucks and interactive experiences for all ages in Australia's first new city in 100 years.
10: Sport and in NRL round 13 continues in Newcastle with the Knights pushing for a top four spot when they take on Parramatta this afternoon. The Knights are coming off a bye and a big round 11 away win over the Titans. Canterbury will look to build on the momentum of this win over the Storm when they take on West Tigers, while Melbourne do battle with the Roosters. In cricket, the Gujarat Titans have struck a vein of form ahead of their Indian Premier League decider against Royal Challengers Bengaluru. Shubman Gill struck a sublime century in the Titans' 7-wicket win over Rajasthan Royals in the second qualifier overnight. At the French Open, Novak Djokovic's quest for a 25th major title has been thwarted by Brazilian teenager João Fonseca in 5 sets, and Aussie top seed Alex de Minaur says he'll try to put his disappointing third round at Roland Garros behind him to focus on Wimbledon. Finance and oil is worth $97 a barrel. Gold trading at $4,510 an ounce, and one Aussie dollar buying 71.84 US cents. 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Mostly sunny with winds west to southwesterly, tending nor'westerly in the afternoon. We're heading for top temperatures of 21 in the city, 21 in the west. Looking further ahead, sunny for Sunday and Monday, partly cloudy with showers on Tuesday. At the moment in the city, it's 15 degrees, 16 at Bankstown, 15 at Penrith and Richmond. That's the latest. To SM News, I'm Roger Smith.
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0: It's the Hollies across the Super Radio Network Saturday morning. Nearly done, in fact. Only about 50-odd minutes until we get into Saturday afternoon with plenty of footy coming your way. It is the 30th of May, Saturday. Happy birthday if you're celebrating today.
1: What's up, Doc?
0: It's amazing. Mel Blanc, gee, he had a great voice, didn't he? And, of course, most famous for Bugs Bunny, but a host of other characters. Daffy, Dark Silver, I was about to say Sylvester Stallone. Sylvester. He could have been. Mark's laughing in the background. Sylvester, Tweety Bird. It says Tweety Pie here. Was it Tweety Pie? It was Tweety Pie. Foghorn Leghorn, which I always thought was probably the most underrated and funny character in the Looney Tunes crew. I absolutely love Foghorn Leghorn. So anyway, Mel Blanc was born today in 1908. We lost him back in 1989. Also, Pro Hart, the Australian artist and sculptor, born in Broken Hill today. We lost him back in 2006. Bob Willis, the former English cricketer and fast bowler. I think he only died 2019. But he would have been celebrating today, born in 1949. Also, the woman who was a big part of this group. Have you picked it? Yeah, Roxette and Listen to Your Heart. So Marie Fredriksson, she was born on this day as well. And, gee, we lost her early. She was only 61. She died in 2019, diagnosed with a brain tumour in 2002 and had a 17-year battle with it. And then, as I say, died at age 61. But it was her birthday today, born in 1958. Also, Margaret Court. She today won her second French Open tennis title in 1964. Also, Dolly Parton married Carl Dean. He was only 23 in a Baptist church in Georgia in 1966. And you might remember he only died last year. In fact, she was married for such a long time to her husband. But, it was on this day in history that she got married. Also, this guy, have a listen. Cliff Richard, Sir Cliff, he released his 100th single, and it was that one, The Best of Me, in the UK on this day in 1989. It was his 26th top three hit. Yeah, it was a big one for Sir Cliff. And also today, this had its premiere in Sydney. I always love this version that U2 did. Yeah, it was this day in 2000 that Nicole Kidman, of course, was in attendance as well. They were married at the time. Tom Cruise. And, of course, he's still very much a part of the Mission Impossible franchise. But that happened. It was a Mission Impossible 2 that had its Australian premiere on this day in 2000. Olivia Newton-John revealed she had breast cancer as well. And that was on this day in 2017. And, as I say, if you are celebrating your birthday today, a very happy birthday to you.
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The New South Wales SES is advising people in the following areas to monitor conditions. Flooding on the Myall River. So Upper Markwell, also Markwell, Bulladealer, Narong and Crawford River as well. Now, what you need to do is monitor these conditions. You can check warnings that have been issued by the New South Wales SES on their website, also on their Facebook page as well. And just check all that latest weather information from the Bureau online. Now, based on predictions from the Bureau, they're saying the following areas may be impacted by floodwaters near there. So low-lying areas adjacent to the river and also low-lying roads and causeways as well. So if you're in that area, that's a warning from the New South Wales SES. But as I say, the best way to keep updated with that situation is to check the New South Wales SES website and also their Facebook page. Let's do some more Supremes. This is Dinah Ross.

0: Well, they're asking that the player safety be looked after a little bit better at the French Open, and to stop the courtside advertising boards being so close. A story that's come out this morning is that the French Open is under some criticism at the moment by players, because a Turkish tennis player by the name of Zeynep Sümez was forced to retire from her doubles match. She's tripped over a courtside advertising sign and crashed into a wall. Now, she was chasing a high ball during her second round doubles match, and stumbled over this sponsor board. I haven't seen the footage. You may have. But it was paced. This advertising board was behind the baseline. And she suffered a leg injury, and that required medical treatment, and she had to withdraw from the match. She's only 24 years old. She needed stitches. And she's accused tournament organisers of failing to prioritise player safety. I mean, I get the whole idea about you've got to have your commercial side covered as well, but they're obviously a little bit too close where they are at the French Open. It's sparked calls from players to remove the low advertising boards that are positioned around the court. British player Katie Boulter has said that she narrowly avoided a very similar incident earlier in the tournament. She was backed up by four-time champion Iga Swiatek, who has said that organisers really do need to react before someone suffered a more serious injury. And four stitches is reasonably serious as it is. And it certainly meant that Sünez has had to retire from the tournament. Well, you know, surely there's a money problem for her. So she's not going any further because of the advertising. Hopefully she's going to be looked after on that front. Now, concerns have been building throughout the tournament. As I say, there's a number of players who've complained, not just about that, but also the very cramped court layouts and the courtside obstacles that that are on some of the smaller courts as well, apparently. And it's all been made worse by what have been pretty hot conditions over there. Europe is in the middle of an absolute heat wave, and that includes the UK as well. So that's pushed players further behind the baseline on what would be a pretty hot surface to play on anyway, to be playing on clay. Anyway, so the tournament organisers have said that the courts already exceed international minimum space requirements, but they are going to make some adjustments as well to those advertising boards following these complaints. And of course, that's a terrible way to go out of your tournament. As I say, there'd be a financial issue concern as well for Sünez, I should say, because she's had to retire through no fault of her own. So anyway, it'll be interesting to see what happens. On that front, news from overnight, unfortunately, the Demon has been knocked out of the French Open, and also Djokovic has been knocked out as well. Now, while we're on the topic of sports, some big news. According to David Riccio at the telly, Ashley Klein is going to be announced as the referee for the second State of Origin. That is not going to be pleasing anybody north of the border. So Ashley Klein apparently is going to be refereeing the second State of Origin after the controversy with Kalyn Ponga being sent off in the first one. He's going to be, by the sounds of it, announced as officiating in the second one. That's going to cause some column inches. And actually on that, they're actually expecting that the MCG crowd is going to break the 91,513 record as well when that second State of Origin gets underway at the G in a couple of weeks' time.
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George Michael, Careless Whisper. Knights taking on the Eels this afternoon across the Super Radio Network. And the call this afternoon from Brenton Speed and Adam Blair. It's going to be a cracker of a game at McDonald Jones Stadium. If you were going to Vivid, just getting some news through that the remaining Vivid drone shows have been cancelled because of drones crashing into the harbour. According to the ABC, they're just saying at the moment that all remaining Sydney Vivid drone shows have been cancelled because of this technical failure that happened at Monday night show. About 90 drones apparently fell out of the sky, and they were scheduled for most nights throughout the festival. This festival ends on June 13, but Sydney Vivid said that these would now be replaced with fireworks displays from Sunday. We'll give you more information on that as soon as it does come to hand, but that's what we're hearing at the moment, which is really unfortunate. Those drone shows are absolutely incredible when they go well. Something that is not going particularly well at the moment is this story for the Albanese government, where it's been confirmed they're attempting to prevent some counter-terrorism documents from being publicly released, through the Royal Commission into anti-Semitism and social cohesion. And there's a fair amount of debate at the moment with regards to this transparency, national security as well. The opposition have been pretty critical of the move. They've argued that Australians deserve full transparency about decisions surrounding counter-terrorism priorities before the attack in Bondi. And questions really do centre on whether intelligence agencies shifted resources away from counter-terrorism towards foreign interference and espionage in the years leading up to the tragedy. Now, the Albanese government is saying that in the interest or public interest immunity claim should be upheld. They're saying that cabinet-related material linked to decisions about intelligence and counter-terrorism resourcing before the Bondi attack, it should not be released. Ministers are defending this decision, and they're arguing that cabinet confidentiality is a long-established principle, which is designed to protect sensitive government deliberations. It just makes it look like they've got something to hide when they say no, that information shouldn't be released. Communications Minister Michelle Rowland has said that the government had fully cooperated with the inquiry, and they've stressed that the Royal Commissioner Virginia Bell still retains the power to determine whether documents should ultimately be viewed or released in the public interest. So we'll wait and see. But it's become a bit of an issue. And a major focus, of course, of the Royal Commission, which is examining whether changes in national security priorities may have affected Australia's preparedness, if you like, for the emerging extremist threats that ended up with what happened in Bondi in December. So, as I say, when a government says, no, we don't think those documents should be released, it's just not a very good look, is it? You just worry about the transparency there. This is London Beat. This is the Super Radio.

0: That's London Beat. One-hit wonders, really, weren't they? I've been thinking about you from the mid-90s. I was just talking about those documents that the federal government, federal Labor government, weren't willing to release. And, of course, during the week, two of New South Wales's most senior ministers have also had an issue with documents not being released. They've been suspended from the Legislative Council after the Minns government refused to hand over some key documents that were demanded by the upper house. And there's a bit of a political standoff here, once again, over transparency and accountability, but on a different in a different house, essentially. The energy minister for the Minns government, and she's also the leader in the upper house, Penny Sharp, was suspended for 2 weeks because of the government's refusal, the Minns government's refusal to release documents linked to a historical sexual assault allegation involving a former Labor official by the name of Jamie Clements. And then days later, Special Minister of State John Graham was then also suspended. Again, the government declined to release a report by former Judge John Sackar into hate speech laws. And the argument there, once again, it's pretty much the same argument that the federal Labor government are using, is that it's protected by cabinet confidentiality. Now, of course, the opposition in New South Wales, the Greens and crossbench MPs are saying the government is increasingly using secrecy claims to avoid parliamentary scrutiny, and that the upper house has a legitimate role in forcing the release of those documents. The government is saying some material cannot legally be disclosed. Legally, it can't be disclosed, is what the Minns government is saying. The suspensions, of course, of the two ministers has really weakened Labor's position in the upper house, and which, of course, creates its own obstacles for the Minns government's, if you like, legislative agenda. There's more than 20 bills that are now going to face delays because of this. And the dispute has also reignited, I suppose, again, on the back of what I was saying 5 or so minutes ago, broader concerns about transparency on a state level, let alone on a federal level, and the parliamentary powers and Chris Minns' government's relationship with the state's House of Review as well. And I don't think Chris Minns is doing a pretty good job, really, in New South Wales, but there is a bit of a problem there for them at that level with those secrecy battles, if you like, escalating along the same lines as what the federal Labor government is facing with regards to the Royal Commission into anti-Semitism and social cohesion. Watch this space, as they say, to see exactly what unfolds as we continue into next week.
1: G'day, Matt Tilley here, CEO of Fight MND. Every year, the MCG turns into a sea of blue beanies in the fight against MND. But for many people, still leaves a few questions like, what if I can't get to the G? What if beanies make my head itchy?
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Only a couple of days away from the first day of winter, and we're being told to expect a bit of a flu strain. Health experts saying that we need to prepare for this tough flu season that's in our future, is what they're saying. It's an influenza that's H3N2. Is what they're calling it, and it's expected to drive a surge in infections during winter. It's often referred to apparently as the Super K, and it's already in the US, apparently here in Australia as well, and the symptoms are very similar to regular influenza, so fever, chills, body aches, all that sort of thing, headaches, sore throat, coughing. And fatigue as well. I was saying earlier, I was lucky. I think I missed out on a flu last year. I didn't get it. But this strain appears to spread a bit more quickly than many other previous flu variants. So the risk is increased of outbreaks, essentially. So it was a bit of a severe flu season last season, they say. Last year, there was more than 1,700 deaths recorded nationwide. And so health authorities are saying, look, a good idea is to go and get your vaccine, encouraging people to get their annual flu shot, essentially, particularly kids, older Aussies and those with underlying health conditions as well, because of this Super K that is a form of flu. Essentially, so it's been, and the flu vaccine for this year, they're saying, has been updated to include protection against this this Super K that's circulating apparently. So, if that's you, then go and get your flu shot, because it is well worthwhile. It can just really knocks you about, doesn't it? The old flu when it hits, and man flu's even worse. Man flu's terrible. Yeah. Oh, it's horrible. The other thing they're asking us to do, because we're heading towards winter, and it's a time when we heat our houses up and we get the sometimes open fires on and that sort of thing, and we've got the heating turned on, is that they're asking us, as a part of a major fire safety campaign to reduce house fires, is to check your smoke alarms, get those changed. If you've got a smoke alarm that's more than 10 years old, you just need to replace it. There was 30 people who lost their lives in residential fires last year. It's a lot, isn't it? 30 people. Kitchen fires are the major reason. That accounts for about 37% of residential fires, at least last winter. And they say that 4 in 10 New South Wales households do not have a fire blanket or extinguisher. I'm just trying to think whether I've got one of those in my home. I don't think I do. But certainly if you've got an old smoke alarm, more than 10 years old, then you do need, or it's a very good idea, to replace that. And Fire and Rescue New South Wales and the Rural Fire Service are encouraging everybody to book a free home fire safety visit as well. Firefighters can come around to your home, identify risks, provide safety advice, and even install a smoke alarm too at no cost. So you can go to the Fire and Rescue New South Wales website, www.fire.newsouthwales.gov.au/visits, or just contact your local FR New South Wales station to take advantage of that. And news coming up soon. We've got footy coming up. At least we're going to be talking about footy with Matty Rogers and NRL off the bench after midday today.

0: Benny King and Stand By Me. News coming up in just a moment. As I say, Matty Rogers talking NRL off the bench coming your way after midday. AFL off the bench after that as well. Have yourself a great Saturday afternoon. I'll see you in winter.
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0: afternoon, I'm Roger Smith. The federal opposition leader has used his speech at the Federal Liberal Council to accuse the government of waging war on Australians through its new budget. Angus Taylor accused the Albanese government of pandering to race, religion and gender for political gain. He's vowed to remove what he calls Labor's toxic taxes announced in the May budget.
1: Now friends, if Anthony Albanese wants to force toxic taxes on Australians, he should have the guts to take them to an election. But he won't. Because he is a liar and a coward. These taxes are so toxic that not even Labor premiers support them.
0: A man will appear in court today after allegedly driving at several police officers before crashing into a police station at Mudgee in the New South Wales Central West. The 67-year-old's accused of driving at officers conducting foot patrols yesterday afternoon. Police say he failed to stop and later allegedly drove his vehicle at another officer who was leaving the Mudgee police station before crashing into the front foyer of the building. Superintendent Tim Chin says a retirement event was taking place at the station at the time of the alleged incident, and it's lucky no one was seriously injured.
2: Very fortunately, no person was injured. There was a member of the public in the inquiry counter area of the police station who was narrowly missed by the vehicle, we will allege. Also, there were a couple of police officers on the other side of the counter there, so they're quite close as well.
0: US President Donald Trump has held a meeting with his advisers to make what he had said was a final decision on whether to extend the ceasefire with Iran. But as the BBC's Tom Simmons reports, the outcome isn't yet clear.
3: President Trump's meeting in the Situation Room has ended with no further announcement by the White House. So it's not clear whether Donald Trump is prepared to sign off on what's thought to be a relatively short agreement to extend the current ceasefire with Iran and allow for more detailed negotiations. In a social media post, Mr. Trump has again said Iran must never have a nuclear weapon and that its stocks of enriched uranium must be handed over and destroyed. Iranian state media has quoted sources saying President Trump's comments are a mixture of truth and falsehood, an attempt to portray a fabricated victory.
0: America's Secretary of War has told a top defence forum in Singapore that strong alliances are built on combat power, not conferences. Pete Hegseth's speech at the annual Shangri-La conference focused on US interests in the Indo-Pacific region. Mr. Hegseth has told the forum security is built on power.
4: You don't have a strong alliance unless everyone has skin in the game. No freeloading. History is not over. Alliances are not judged by the number of flags, but by the number of formations. We don't need more conferences, we need more combat power. I'm sorry to say this here, less Shangri-La, more ships, more subs.
0: Sport, and in NRL, it's been revealed Cronulla and Origin hooker Blake Brayley manipulated a broken bone in his own arm back into place during the Sharks' six-point win over Manly overnight. Fellow co-captain Cameron McGuinness says Brayley pushed the broken bone back into place without flinching and wanted to continue playing. In AFL, Josh Fraser continues to stamp his mark on a rejuvenated Carlton, with the interim coach recording a third win on the trot since taking over from Michael Voss. The Blues posted their biggest win of the season overnight, defeating Premiership heavyweight Geelong by 4 points at the MCG. In cricket, Shubman Gill struck a sublime century as his Gujarat Titans surged into the Indian Premier League final with a 7-wicket win over Rajasthan Royals in the second qualifier overnight. Finance, and oil is worth $97 a barrel. Gold's trading at $4,510 an ounce. And one Australian dollar is buying 71.84 US cents. 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Sunny with westerly winds becoming light in the evening. Mostly sunny tomorrow and temperatures ranging from 11 to 20 in the city, 9 to 20 in the west. Looking further ahead, sunny for Monday, partly cloudy with a high chance of showers on Tuesday. At the moment in the city, it's 18 degrees, 18 at Bankstown, 18 at Penrith and Richmond. That's the latest to SM News. I'm Roger Smith.
5: Welcome to Off the Bench NRL with Matt Rogers. All the big league news of the week.
6: G'day and welcome to Off the Bench. Rugby League edition. I'm here with Tootsie Crow for a huge show coming your way. We catch up with Titans NRLW head coach Karen Murphy. She joins the show as we hear from David Riccio talking what could be possible for the new broadcast deal. And it's all thanks to Ream with over 80 years manufacturing right here in Australia. Of course, it's Australia's favourite, except nothing less than Australia's best. And installer Ream, Australia's favourite hot water. Well, during the week, Rugby League Chief Executive Andrew Abdo resigned from his role, set to take a position up, the position of CEO with Tennis Australia, who I did find out during the week, Tilly, who was the CEO there, was the highest paid sports administrator in the country, as I welcome in my great friend, Jared Croker.
7: How you going, buddy?
6: Pretty crazy, isn't it?
7: Like, yeah.
6: Tennis Australia, you'd think, well, obviously, well, the US, the Australian Open isn't a, it's a two-week event, but it's, it's a year-long production, I assume. But, I mean, other than that.
7: Yeah, but.
6: I mean, what is it? You've got to
7: go to the other ones as well, don't you? You have to go to the US Open, Wimbledon and the French. I'm assuming you get to do all those luxury.
6: Well, you probably do, but is that like if you don't go, but what does that mean?
7: Yeah, well, I don't think anyone knows, do they?
6: No, I don't know if the US tennis CEO or the French tennis CEO has been
7: I'm sure there's a lot to the job. That's what we're talking about.
6: I guess it'd be about grassroots, because from what I'm understanding, Pat Cash came out during the week and he was very upset with where grassroots tennis is in this country.
7: Okay. Well, that's what Todd Greenberg's trying to bring. I'm not Todd Greenberg. Sorry, Andrew Abdo is trying to bring back into tennis. Obviously, there's been a void left there by Tilly as well. So, yeah, I don't know. It's a different challenge. It feels like it's less of a challenge, though, doesn't it? Not having to deal with 450 NRL players on a daily basis. It sounds like it's a lot easier.
6: I don't know how. I mean. Yeah, look, I've got a sports management business and I do get a bit nervous before I go to bed each night wondering what I might hear the next day when it comes to rugby league. at the end of the day, it's a big job. It'd be great to have some more players coming through that can, make their mark on the international stage, because it's probably something that we've lacked since Leighton Hewitt. We haven't really had that genuine contender, Ash Barty, obviously, in the women's, but in the men's.
7: The Demon, he's like number six in the
6: he's
7: world.
6: He's thereabouts.
7: The difference is between.
6: It's a cavern.
7: Unbelievable. We do have him. You're right. It's been a bit of a lull, but I know the Australian Open, I think it was the biggest numbers they've recorded, financially, it was the most money they'd made this year. It's pumping the Australian Open itself.
6: I guess with the resignation of Andrew Abdo, there's a couple of things that are sort of up in the air still, like the broadcast deal, and that's a huge deal. I mean, there's talk of it being the biggest broadcast deal we've ever received, although you hear Peter Vallandi come out and say, we don't want the game to become unaffordable for the everyday Australian. Well, what does that mean? I mean, because we're
7: borderline.
6: Yeah, the country's in a financial mess, isn't it, really? Like, the cost of living is ridiculous. If you throw footy on top of that, how do we get the biggest broadcast deal and then the broadcasters not want to recoup their money from it?
7: Yeah.
6: By charging, exorbitant fees for, what do they do? They make the grand final pay-per-view?
7: It's like the NFL.
6: What do they do? You're
8: going to have all these different platforms to watch it on. Like, how many streaming services do you guys have?
6: Everyone.
8: All of them. So do you get Amazon in the mix or Stan? Paramount?
6: Yeah, all of them.
8: Apple?
6: Yeah. Well, Netflix are doing the NFL game here in Australia, but they have pulled out of the race for the rugby league. I know that. In other news too, over in New Zealand, our friends across the ditch, they'll be hosting an Anzac Day match next year at Eden Park. Eden Park holds 50,000 fans. Their current record for an attendance is 38,000. I reckon this is a great idea. Anzac Day does include New Zealand. It's Australian New Zealand Army Corps, and I think it's a ripper that they've been able to secure this venue, and they'll pack it.
7: Absolutely. Yeah, it's that. I tell you what, that 38,000 record is in massive danger.
6: Oh, it's gone.
7: It's gone. Like 50,000, that'll be absolutely pumping over there. It's got to be the Cowboys, does it? We spoke.
6: Yeah, I'd like to see the Cowboys.
7: The week. Our big bases up there in Townsville.
6: They're the biggest in the country. So.
7: Yeah, I think so. But that's just great news.
6: Just on the Cowboys, Murray Taulagi, it seems his career up there is over, given the fact that they have just signed Jesse Ramien and Sione Katoa. So a couple of very quality outside backs that will end up at North Queensland next year. All right, we're going to take a break and come back. We've got some great guests, so stick around.
5: This is Off the Bench with Matt Rogers. We'll be right back. The Nightline with Sherilyn Darcy.
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8: Alrighty, joining us now in studio is a very special guest and someone that's held in such a high regard in the rugby league community. She's been to 4 World Cups for Australia, represented Queensland, and now the director and head coach for the Titans NRLW side, and that is Karen Murphy. Murph, how are we?
19: Good, thank you.
8: Good to see you. How's, I guess, pre-season has started now. You guys are in full swing. I guess

0: feels like a long time. We've actually had the girls in from January pretty much, but on a lesser scale. But, yeah, pre-season proper, we're in our third week, and it's going really well. We're really excited for this year.
1: We'll get stuck into the Titans stuff a bit later, but I want to start with Origin with you. Obviously, game three tomorrow night for the women's on the Gold Coast, which is pretty cool as well. I'm keen on your perspective as a product of the last two games, watching from both sides. What have you made of it so far?
0: Yeah, I think definitely the girls are, you know, the effort's there, and they've been great games, and obviously in the aspect that they've both come down to the wire, and I think just, you know, the commentary around it is always going to be when should the Origin fit in, and it's the, you know, the most intense game that you'll ever play, and to put it before the girls have played any footy in their season is, you know, not ideal. So with that, you're going to have some natural clunkiness and match fitness, those sorts of things. So I think it's, you know, you want it to be in that Origin period. I can completely agree with that. It's just getting a bit of footy for the girls, so they're coming in with that under their belt.
1: Do you have an opinion on how it should look, the scheduling? What do you think?
0: Yeah, it's a tricky one. I wish it was an easy answer, because it's not with the current calendar. And, I mean, probably people from the outside think that it's only, you know, a short period of time, the girls, from, you know, July to October in the NRLW. But then when you look at end of season representative footy, whether it's Gillaroos or all the other countries the girls represent as well, of course, World Cup, then there's All Stars, and then there's Origin prep, and then you roll in. So it's literally all year round. So it's something that they really have to look at to get it right, because, you know, I do also agree that I think it's great to have it on grand final day in NRLW as well. I think that's a good time to do that. But with the current 12 teams and girls still working, all of those issues and not being full-time, I guess, while it's like that, there's no easy answer, but there has to be something, I believe, before Origin to prepare them.
1: And as you mentioned, it's their first game of footy, most of them for the year, and it's Origin, our biggest showcase. It's a tough gig.
0: Yeah, and you haven't even had a pre-season with your club, so it's literally them going into a form of a six-week camp, I guess, a little bit of prep, and that's all they get. So it's not ideal in that way. So it's hard when people criticise the product, because they've actually gone really well for...
1: And it's been phenomenal, to be fair.
0: Yeah, it has. So. It's actually been really good. So, yeah, looking forward to that third one tomorrow night.
1: I'm curious, obviously, you're a former Queensland assistant. I know you're a proud Queenslander. I guess what's been the difference? Where has Queensland, I guess, fell short this year?
0: Yeah, I think New South Wales, and, you know, they have. They've got a team that's been together majority for consistency for a couple of years now. So I think they've got a lot of experience and those combinations there. And with Queensland, it's, you know, a young squad and some new faces in there this year. So I think they've, true Queensland way, they've found a way to be every bit in it in the first two games, and just to grind it out with a good kicking game and using their strengths there. So I think, they've definitely, to be 2-0 down, it could have been a different story.
1: In the first two games, we've seen close to a million people watching the product. It's quite phenomenal. Some of you've seen the game from the ground up. When you see these sorts of numbers and figures, how does that make you feel?
0: Oh, crazy. It just, it feels like that not long ago that, we'd have our Origin games or our Interstate series against New South Wales, and, you know, you might have had three people in the crowd and no one knew about it. So to have it over quite a short period of time, to have that many eyeballs on it and the product it is today, it's just a credit to so many involved.
1: You mentioned the Interstate Challenge for you back in the day. I was told you went 17 years unbeaten. Talk me through that.
0: Yeah, a crazy record, and something that anyone that pulled on a maroon jersey during those years we're so proud of that. Of course, you always got that rivalry with New South Wales, of course, and you just didn't want to be that team as it got longer and longer. 1999 was the first game, official game, through to I finished in 2014. And during that time, as the games went on and you kept beating New South Wales, we just spoke about we don't want to be that first team that dropped the game to them. So, it was just a great run. And, New South Wales had some great sides there. It wasn't the obvious, you know, difference in the two teams. So a lot of close games over that time, but just found a way to get the job done.
1: Wasn't televised at all back in the day? What was the image like? What was the, you know, the crowd numbers, the television package, nothing going on? What was the...
0: Yeah, not a lot going on, but in saying that, we did our first ever game was at ANZ when Lang Park was getting done up, I think, but we played at ANZ

0: there before a Broncos game, and I remember we were the front page of the Courier Mail the next day, where we were down by a couple of tries in the last set of the game. We scored on the siren to win for Queensland, and that made front page, and we just thought that was...
1: That was it.
0: We were going somewhere, and then you probably take a couple of steps backwards over time, and then a few forward. But you know, we did play at Lang Park. We played, you know, a lot of different venues, Penrith quite a bit when we went to New South Wales. But you know, probably not a lot new about us playing. And it, as I said, it wasn't about that. We did it. We just loved it. No, like to hear the numbers that are watching now, and you know, the broadcast, the you know, tomorrow night, you know, hopefully a really healthy crowd there. The numbers in the stands are on the television, and the awareness across the board, and I guess, you know, people who didn't think women's rugby league would ever make it.
1: How wrong are they?
0: Certainly changed their view now, and they're loving it.
1: Now, I want to talk some impact, thanks to Tweed Bait, the right bait for your fish every time. And from a Titans point of view, tomorrow night, Destiny Sinapati gets a chance at the back. You must be so proud of her.
0: So proud of Dest, and not everyone probably knows her story, but, it feels like yesterday, and it probably is. 2023, Dest was sort of coming through our under-19s pathways at the Titans, and a young girl went and played the Knights, that we do every year in our pathways, and she happened to score four tries in the centres on the outside of her good mate, Sienna Lafipo, who was playing half that day. And, just saw both those girls playing in that under Timmy McIntyre, our pathways manager, and, just sort of approached them and signed them in NRLW for that year. And they, along with another couple of girls out of that team that year, went through and made the grand final for Titans in 23. So it was a massive step for those girls out of school into that in literally a year. And Dest is a story in that she had a knee issue, and she had surgery that couldn't sort of wait, so she sat out the whole of 24. And just to watch her go through that, and you know, the will and the learning through that time, and anyone who's been through a significant injury like that knows how tough it is. And then to come back in round one last year and get syndesmosis in her ankle and sit out pretty much the whole of last year till the end of the season. She's literally had a couple of games in 2 years, Dest. So to where she is, to run out tomorrow night in an Origin and make her debut at home at Seabus, it's just so happy for her.
1: Have you had a chance to speak to her? How's she feeling, do you reckon, towards it all?
0: Yeah, well, she was actually in the office on the day she got the call up. We're doing we just sort of have individual meetings with some of our players, and Dest was in the 20 for the first two games and didn't get a start. So, you know, she was positive, and the team player she is, and she was in the office and had spoken to Dest, and then Sienna was actually in there that before they went on Origin duty, and next thing they came back down the hall, and Dest had a massive smile on her face, and she just got a call from Crossy to let her know that she'd be making a debut for this game, and just to see that excitement on Dest, it was just, yeah.
1: It's what it's all about.
0: It's what it's all about.
1: Yeah. Another story, obviously, Loz Brown gets a chance to captain her state. She's such a proud player as it is. This will be a big moment for her and her family.
0: Yeah, massive for Loz, and another great story. Gold Coast girl through and through, Loz. And, just to see her, you know, wearing that maroon jersey and what she's done there, and again, circumstance, yep, we know with Tamika getting ruled out there with injury, but Loz getting the vice captaincy this year, and then to get the C against a name. Spoke to her the other day, and she's really honoured, of course, to get that job for a state tomorrow night, but she's really looking forward to her lead the girls out.
1: From a Titans point of view, of course, Jamie Chapman, the soul of New South Wales, when she comes back post-series and all back together, will she throw a bit of chat, the Queensland girls, or how's that dynamic?
0: No, Chapo's good for that, trust me. She's our sole ranger there for New South Wales now. We had a couple, but now Chapo's the only one for New South Wales. So, of course, you know where I stand with Queensland. So when you talk to the girls and they all come back after each Origin, you did congratulate Chapo on the series win last time they were all in, but she lets the girls know, and they let her know too, so that's a good...
1: It's all part of it.
0: It's part of it.
1: Yeah. Let's talk about the Titans for 2026. Of course, pre-season starters, your head coach role begins, but also you're the director as well. So I guess what does the last sort of 6 months look like for you before this begins?
0: Yeah, it's just, it's so busy. It's just, there's, I still feel that as far as we've come in our game, there's so much more to do, and in a lot of ways it's still a real blank canvas. So it's about, from the Titans where I sit, it's a big area from your northern rivers up to Logan. That's our catchment. And it's just really, you know, a credit to the club. When I came in, they were really invested in the female space, and obviously from Rebecca Frizzell and Brett as the owners through to Steve Mitchell and Dennis Watt, they've never shied away from their commitment to the females and the pathways, and we really are that female pathway club. So as I spoke about the amount of girls that have come through our system, and I guess that's a sign of where we are, that in 2026 in our NRLW, I think there'll be about 90% of our playing squad that's either come through our pathways, or like Loz Brown is Gold Coast.
1: Local, yeah.
0: Yeah, local. So that's everything, and that's what we're about. So I guess it's about, yeah, providing a genuine pathway, and that's where we spend the majority of our time.
1: I want to touch on some of the players in your squad. I had Georgia Hale in here a few weeks ago. Just a tremendous woman, firstly, and she must be a great leader around the group.
0: Oh, yeah, certainly makes my job very easy to have a skipper like G. Hale. She's everything you want. She, you know, we say small in stature, G, but just a big in heart and, you know, a true leader and one of the best captains you'll ever find. She, just her actions and everything she's about, the way she communicates with the girls, they really do follow her. And, yeah, she's just so committed to the club and bringing success to the Gold Coast Titans. And, you know, I can say about her, she's a Kiwi and the Kiwi captain. And obviously with Warriors coming in, we had a honest conversation about whether or not she goes back there. Mm. And she was just like, no, I'm like...
1: To 28, you re-signed?
0: Yeah,
1: so good.
0: Signed to 28, I'm Gold Coast Titans, that's me. So
1: that's huge.
0: Yeah.
1: I was told, did you guys potentially play each other when she was really young into your career? Is that true?
0: I reckon that right at the end.
1: Yeah. I think
0: she was a young half.
1: Like 18, I think,
0: yeah,
1: she was.
0: She was a young half.
1: There you go, still going strong.
0: Yeah.
1: Recruitment-wise, it's been a busy summer. Of course, headline Tegan Levi made the move from Aussie Sevens. I was a bit of back and forth to get it done, but must be pleasing to have her on your books.
0: Yeah, so it was probably a couple of years, to be fair, just talking through that with Tegan and Maddie to potentially come across to us. And again, back to that Gold Coast, you know, they are from the coast. And again, they said if they played league, it'd be with the Titans. So we've had some communication, but it's about, you know, timing, and it's about also the fit for both of us and you know, what's in it at the right time for both parties. And for us, we've got potential for her. There was potential for her to come in this year, and it worked out well with where she was at in rugby and their calendar as well. So, excited to get that done, and she'll join us shortly after she finishes the last two campaigns overseas.
1: What's your expectations of Tegan in year one? I guess it's transition, as you know. See her as a six, or what are you thinking?
0: Yeah, it takes some time. Like, it's not for... I was just talking about it today, that it's not every Rugby Sevens girl can make that transition, or not just Rugby Sevens, just other codes in general. So we've got a few that have come through our system, and, you know, whether it's Niall Williams, that came across a couple of years ago, and Georgia Gray, Ivana Lalesia, Ivana Politi, it seems like probably Jamie Chapman.
1: Even Elliston, she played Sevens back
0: Elliston,
1: in the day.
0: Yeah, better not forget Big Girl, she'll get into me, but... Yeah, Chapo played with Tegan years ago. So there's so many of them that actually have made that path. Of course, Tegan's done it or is currently doing it. But, yeah, so it's not for everyone. But just seeing some traits in Tegan that I think would really come across well into league. And you said six, and that's probably a view at this point that would be her position. But until we get her in and see what that looks like, we'll make a final call then.
1: Of course, as a fan looking on, the idea of, you know, seeing Levi with Brown, Bostock, like, it's the outside backs are showing up quite nicely.
0: Yeah, and it's everything, isn't it? It's trying to improve your squad each year and provide depth and competition in each spot, and that's the best position you can be in. But I think across the board, our positionally, we've got a lot of depth, but when you look at our outside backs and some of the names you've said there that we've got, it's going to be, exciting.
1: One name who I reckon is one of the best players in the comp, Vani Politi, of course, now Asako, had her first child. I guess, how's she tracking along post having her child?
0: Yeah, I agree with you. Vans is one of the best players to play our game, and so we really missed her last year. And yeah, she started a family and got little Letty, and a little bit easier on the body than.
1: Karen, it's been so nice to get to know you, and thank you so much for taking the time on Titans Insider, and good luck for what's to come this season.
0: Appreciate it. Thank you.
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0: temper.
1: Yeah, for temper. Now, I'm not, you know, what in his pocket, but I think based on the form, what we'd seen before the shoulder injury, there is a very good chance Adam Dewey was going to be one of the six players on the bench tonight for New South Wales. So he was pretty flattered to be mentioned in those conversations, but I think it was well-deserved. Here he is now, Adam Dewey, Origin Day. Welcome back to the program. Here he is. We'll say welcome again to the program, Adam.
2: Vossu, thanks for having me again.
1: That's okay. The shoulder didn't. You couldn't get to the button. Is that right? Is that a should Tigers fans be alarmed?
2: I'm still getting used to this fancy systems and stuff. So it'll teach me the ropes.
1: All right. Yeah. On and off. On off. like Homer Simpson. Bed goes up. Bed goes down. Bed goes up. It just on off. Adam, let's go with business first of all. Injury, because I don't want to dwell on it. How are you going with the shoulder?
2: Good. Going good. Obviously had that sort of shoulder injury against the Sharks where it popped out, and luckily enough we popped it back in on the field and. Getting through my rehab, trying to strengthen it as quick and as strong as possible. And, looking forward to being back over the next few weeks.
1: Okay. Oh, next few weeks. So, comeback date, which round? We're going into round 13 this weekend.
2: Yeah, I'm just taking it week by week. It's just sort of on me when I get my full strength back. That's sort of when I'm due to play again. So, fingers crossed somewhere over the next few weeks.
1: We have you on the program today, and... Yeah, we're locked into this. It's an Origin day. You don't come to us with Origin experience, but you come with the experience of playing against these blokes on a regular basis. So we want to pin you down on a few areas of the game as if it's Adam Dewey, Coach Adam Dewey today. Are you up to that? Like, we're talking about that. So from a Queensland perspective, okay, because I'm all in on Hamole Olakau'atu. I think if Laurie gets it right, if Hamole lives up to club form, and Laurie then gets it right and has feel for it. If Amoli's going well, leave him out there on an edge. How do you defend that player, that destructive player who, big unit, moves well, can offload, 77 tackle busts this year? If he's running at Cameron Munster and gets on top early, if you're on that defensive line for Queensland, what has to work to contain someone like Hamole Olakau'atu?
2: He's so hard to defend, especially him. On the edge as a back rower, as you said, going up against these sort of, not smaller defenders, but, you know, a half or a centre sort of defending. They're not as big as a body as someone in the middle. And then on the back of that, due to his big frame, he's got that ball skills and ball playing ability in his back pocket as well. So I guess for Hamole early in the game, he's going to obviously wind up and get at Cam a fair few times. And then I think for Queensland, if they can force Hamole to try and pass the ball and use his ball skills and rather than him sort of using his strong ball carrying game, then I think that's the only way Queensland can eliminate him.
1: We're talking about defensive. So you defend on the Tigers right, don't you? You defend on the right. So you'd be in the Sam Walker position in the Queensland line. If you were Queensland, I'm not talking dirty here, Adam. But if you were Queensland, you'd be defending on the right there. And Hudson Young is no easy hombre running at you either because of footwork, offload capabilities, aggressive. Like, it's never a soft carry. How do you communicate? Is it better to move up quickly? Do you wait to see what he's going to do, the footwork, all of those things?
2: I think he's one of the back rowers I sort of struggle to defend against because he is so unpredictable with his footy. He offers so much with his, whether it's his footwork or his ball playing, or I think sometimes when he gets the ball, he doesn't even know what he's going to do. He just makes it up on the run. And to try and be, keep that strong defensive line and defend him in one line, it's just so hard to do because you don't know if you're going to go at him, if he's going to step you, or if he's going to use that offload or ball playing ability. So he's another player that's very hard to stop.
1: Okay, now picking up the ball and running with that point about edge attack, and that's the New South Wales edge players, where do you see, and there's the Queensland lineup, like where do you see the threats on the edge for Queensland? Because Reuben Cotter international, Kurt Capel's been around. I don't see them as, you're not shaking in your boots about being opposed to those two players on the edge. And that's backed up by numbers. I mean, with respect, they're not tackle busters and they're not necessarily offloaders. Max Plath will play through the middle, but where is the Queensland strike? See, I'm thinking that's why it's so important on Ponga. Ponga will draw. He will become absolute X factor in their attack. Where Ponga moves is where I'm thinking the danger is.
2: I think to back that up, they've got enough players with their 1, 6, and 7 and the way they can ball play and manipulate the defence. I think all they need from their back rowers this game is to just, I guess, run that good line for them. We know Ponga likes to set up that wide four situation on the left and skip past that A defender and put their back row on centre into a hold there. So as long as, I guess Capewell or Cotter can run that good line for him, then they don't have to worry about doing the ball playing or the fancy footwork. Just run their lines, and between Ponga, I guess Walker and Munster, they'll put them in space.
1: Great breakdown. Adam Dewey here on the front office. The two hookers are noted runners. They like to get a dummy half. They are very selective. It's very rare that they run when the opportunity... They don't just run for run's sake. They pick their moments. But in Origin, if you're not getting the 1-2 punch from your forwards, Harry Grant, who may have 5 or 6 runs a game, tonight might only get 1 or 2. Same said for Rhys Robson. Who do you think is going to be more dominant on the back of the packs that have been selected, Robson or Harry Grant? This time tomorrow, who do you think will have had the better figures in the terms of running?
2: Yeah, I think it comes back to momentum. Whichever team's got momentum for longer, and if the ref's going to call a few six agains and ruck infringements, then that's when these two hookers love to run off the back of that. When you're defending 4 tackles in a row and you get a 6 again, there's a lot of fatigue into the defensive line. And yeah, definitely Robson will run on the back of a player like Fanua Blake and a quick ruck for him and running on the back of that. But yeah, Harry Grant just seems to always pick his moments really well when to run and doesn't overdo it. So yeah, it's going to be a good battle there at number 9 as well.
1: Would it? I'll quiz you now. I'm going to quiz you. You didn't know you were up for a quiz tonight. So Queensland have got a starting forward, 6 forwards, and then on the bench, Nicara, Collins, Carrigan, Liero. So there's 10 players to pick from. Which Queensland forward has had the most tackle busts in the NRL this year out of the 10 that they have that are going to be on show tonight? This to me can either be a positive or can be a massive negative, really, based on what they're up against. Who out of the 10 from 13, 12, 11, 10, 9, 8, 14, 15, 16, 17, who's had the most tackle busts? Adam Dewey? Clearly had the most tackle busts.
2: I want to say Tino, but...
1: Not even close.
2: I'm thinking maybe someone like Max Blath.
1: Harry Grant. So it's your hooker. Okay, it's your hooker who's had the 24th. And that's where I think that's a problem for Queensland. So if Harry doesn't get the chance to run at a dummy half tonight, the bloke who's in the best form at getting a bit of second phase and all the rest, yeah, Harry Grant. So it is a worry for if I'm Queensland, Billy Slater may get the best out of them. I don't doubt that. Reuben Cotter's been man of the match in Origin games with modest numbers in club form and then suddenly plays out of his skin in Maroon. We all know that. But I'm saying just based on stats and all the rest, I find that staggering.
2: I mean, even as a half.
1: Going into
2: that,
1: an Origin.
2: Yeah, as a half, it's so frustrating if your middles aren't sort of laying that platform for you and going forward. It's just, I know how frustrating you'd be to play on the back of that. So, yeah, that's interesting.
1: Yeah, so I think based on what Queensland have done, if Carrigan really starts off the bench, I think he becomes a player of great influence in that Queensland side. He makes more metres. He busts more tackles. Certainly more so than when Lindsay Collins comes on. I think Carrigan's got a massive role to play Queensland if they're only going so-so through the middle, if they're not getting dominance.
2: Yeah, even someone like Lindsay Collins, like off the bench, I think they've got they're their two best middles between Lindsay Collins and Pat Carrigan, I think. They're the two boys that can really try and get them to go forward.
1: Adam Dewey breaking things down for us on State of Origin and here for Temper. A great night's sleep, night after night after night. That is the difference. The difference is Temper. We're going to hold back on pinning Adam down for a tip. Margin man of the match. We'll do that at the end of the segment. Other tips coming in. 103 says scoreline tourist. New South Wales 19, Queensland 12. Man of the match, Isaiah Yeo gets a vote there. There's a few other questions for Adam. If you've got one, throw them in. There is one here. A question, please, for Adam. How is young Hamasi Makasini around the group and at training? He's back in the first grade side this week. I watched him play all his junior league and union in the same side as my young fella. He was so humble and carefree with that winning instinct as soon as he crossed the white line. That's from Josh the Bricky, Hamasi Makasini.
2: Yeah, I think he described him pretty well. He's a very humble kid and comes from a good school in Newington and played rugby union there. So he's definitely well-grounded in that sense. And yeah, I think everyone saw through the trial matches in the early rounds, the ability is definitely there. And we just got to help, build his confidence up and get him the ball when he needs it and just let him do his thing.
1: Did you, it's fine to say you don't take much notice of the papers and that, but do you? Because you had, well, your form was good enough, Adam. Now, what if? Have you thought about that? What if?
2: It crosses your mind, obviously. People were tossing it up and I'd play people like Andrew Johns mentioning me in that sense. And obviously very humbled to to be in that conversation, and whether it would have been or not, it's out of my control now, and I'm just trying to get Mario ready and back on the field.
1: I expected that answer, but I in fact, Tourist and Coach K, they're my jury here. I'm presenting a case here that if this bloke sitting beside me in the studios here was fit and was overlooked for the squad when it was first picked, when Mitchell Moses went down injured at training with a hamstring on Monday and by Tuesday morning is out, I will put my life, and I want to know whether you boys would join me, that Dewey would have been the player, Adam Dewey, would have been the player picked to come into the squad because he covers 7 and 6. Do you agree? Would you put your life in that have been the case? Coach K, locked it in. Tourist? Ding, ding. Yeah, I think he's ding-dinging too. Double ding-ding. There you go, Adam. I don't know whether it's... some solace, but it's a fact, mate. I'm telling you, there would have been no player better suited for that. You would now have a... You wouldn't be here today doing this segment. If you were, you'd be in a New South Wales tracksuit and you would have had to take leave. I'm telling you, it would have been perfect for the role. And who knows what's going to happen tonight. So Matt Burton comes in 11th hour. With HIAs and all the rest, you know, like that could potentially happen. First tackle of the game.
2: On the field early, yeah.
1: You know, bang, and suddenly you go from outside the squad to six-man bench to on the field. Could happen tonight. Adam Dewey here, our very special guest for Temper. A great night's sleep, night after night after night. That is the difference. The difference is Temper. Fire your text in. Get on the open line, 1300 01 1170. Michael says, Adam Dewey is a great analyst. He should be on radio. What a great text. So there you go. There's a lot of love in the room for Adam Dewey here on the front office on SEN. Front office for SEN right here for Keeping Company, a complete accounting solution for your business. 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They are a good mob. Just go on the website. Just check them out. See what they have to offer. I think if you're running a small, medium, big business, they will be able to help you in some way. Adam Dewey, our very special guest for Temper. A great night's sleep, night after night after night. That is the difference. The difference is Temper. Do you sleep easy when you're injured? Are you frustrated? Do you sort of... Are you up and about every day of rehab? And sadly, Adam, you know all about rehab over the years with injuries. Are you up and about, like the alarm goes off and bang, straight out of bed, I'm off to it?
2: It's exhausting. The rehab gets to you and it gets very exhausting. So when I'm going to bed, I'm very tired. But when I'm lying on my shoulder, it gets me up during the night. So I have to hit up Temper for another new mattress and help me out of that.
1: That's a nice little plug there. Now, is just for Tigers fans tuned in, Jareem Buller is listed to come back. Are you prepared to make a statement? I know he's named, but is he definitely right to return, Jareem Buller at fullback for the match against the Bulldogs Saturday?
2: Yeah, I think he's in. I think he's good. Yep. He completed the whole session yesterday, and it was a big contact session for us as a training team. So, I think he's good to go.
1: All right, that's Tigers, Bulldogs. I think I'm calling that one on Fox on Saturday. I'll come out there. I might run into your dad somewhere. Can you get your dad to bring my dry cleaning along with him so I don't have to go to the Summer Hill store?
2: Walk up to the...
1: Mate, can we just talk about that? A bit of family business, okay? It's half the street. Yeah, it's half the street. Mate, have you ever been on the tools in the dry cleaning?
2: I've tried.
1: And what is the definition of dry cleaning? How do you clean in the dry? How does it work?
2: We're just people drop off their clothes and it goes through a big system there where it gets washed in the washing machine and then...
1: So it's not dry, it's wet.
2: It's wet and then it becomes dry and... I guess it should be called a wet dry clean.
1: I don't know. No, so have you worked? You've worked behind the counter.
2: I used to go into my days off when I was younger, but it's pretty intense. And my dad works hard back there. And
0: this is Off the Bench with Matt Rogers. We'll be right back.
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9: Tootsie and the Rat with you today for Off the Bench, and we're going to get into what we're digging and not digging for the back end of the show. I'll tell you what I'm digging. I'm digging the team that will be lining up for the North for the West Tigers this afternoon. They have got all their big dogs back. They've got Jareem Buller at the back. They've got Jerome Luai back, they've got Api Korosau back, and they've had a rough month without some key players. And they're coming up against the Bulldogs team that they'll take a lot of confidence out of the victory last week down there in Melbourne. So, yeah, look, this is a really important game for both teams. If they want to keep any sort of finals hopes alive, I think this is a must-win for both of these teams. So I think the Tigers, they've probably got a little bit more breathing room given their start of the season, but the Bulldogs, if they want anything, well, I've got a line through them already. But a win against the Tigers and they go on to a bit of a run, who knows where they could end up. But I'm digging that. That'll be a ripping game this afternoon. Where is it? It's at Combank Stadium in Sydney.
10: That is a cracking game, actually. And, well, another side who's probably, start talking about life support, the Raiders, they're on the same amount of points. The Storm, they're
9: I've got a line
10: points.
9: Through them, Tootsie. I
10: you put it through them, yes, you did. I'd love to prove you're wrong and see you.
9: I hope you do.
10: It starts tomorrow. Excuse me. It starts tomorrow if they do. And it's not an easy challenge with the Cowboys. They've been playing good footy. Been very good footy. Jake Clifford with the big boot, kicking him victory. Jason Tamalolo's winding back the clock. We'll find out the 24-hour deadline this afternoon whether their Origin players are playing. But the Raiders, well, Seb Chris comes back in after being a late withdrawal last week. The bench does look a bit stronger. You move Mariota back to the bench with Morgan Smithies and Owen Paddies. It looks a bit stronger. As opposed to the bench we had last week. But it's do or die for the Green Machine down there.
9: I think
10: Sunday
9: it is. Arbor. It is, definitely. I think the unfortunate thing for you is it's down there in Canberra, which is, a little bit of an advantage. But I just look at that pack of North Queensland, and that's where you need Tarpany, you need Horsbury, you need your middles to stand up because the way McKaylee's been going, the way Tamalolo's been going, and you've got Cotter coming back, and, he could be coming back off an Origin win or wanting to prove himself one way or the other. You know that they're going to be ready to play, so. And Lukey, he'll be disappointed he missed out. He'll be wanting to put good performances in.
10: Yeah, that's right. Well, one thing Joe Tarpany has done, especially through this Origin period, he does seem to stand up and lead from the front. He was great last week in a losing side against the Dolphins. But the difficult thing about playing in Canberra, because it's so publicised how hard it is to go down there. Teams get up for it, I reckon.
9: Yeah.
10: Like, teams want to go down there. And I know it's everyone wants to go and win every game. We get that.
9: No. There's a difference.
10: There's a difference.
9: Well, you get an extra focus because you hate going there.
10: Yeah.
9: If we're going to go there,
10: apparently we want to come away
9: with the 2 points. You know what I mean?
10: Like, there's different places for that. Like, on the flip side, everyone likes to go to Townsville because they want to go to Mad Cow after it.
9: Yeah, that's right. So the mindset's a little different. All right, we're going to take a break. We're going to wrap up the show. Thanks for tuning in to another episode of Off the Bench. We'll be back same time next week.
7: On Chris Smith, across Australia.
6: A voice like gravel in a blender. 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We can be bigger. 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

0: Good afternoon, I'm Tasava Brown. Alarming allegations of VIP treatment for the ISIS-linked women and children recently returned to Sydney have surfaced. The New South Wales government has refused to confirm claims that taxpayers funded a pizza dinner for the group. A police officer claims the ISIS-linked cohort was fed pizza, but the police officers called in were not. American officials continue to express unease over Australia's current level of defence spending. Prime Minister Anthony Albanese and Defence Minister Richard Marles have argued that national security funding is rising, dismissing suggestions Canberra must commit more. Frustration persists within both the Pentagon and the State Department over what they view as insufficient Australian defence investment. Meantime, the Pentagon chief has raised fresh concerns about China's expanding military presence in the Pacific during high-level talks with defence leaders. Speaking at Asia's Defence Summit in Singapore, the Secretary of War, Pete Hegseth, has declared there is alarm across the region as Beijing continues to accelerate its military build-up. Mr. Hegseth delivered the warning at the Shangri-La Dialogue, a gathering that brings together senior defence officials and security experts from around 45 nations. A Queensland jet ski salesman who helped create offshore shell companies linked to Mexican drug cartels and North Korean arms dealers is now facing extradition. He could be extradited to the United States on money laundering charges after years avoiding consequences. Ian Taylor was first arrested last month by Australian Federal Police at his family's Gold Coast property. Investigations continue. Sydney is glowing again as vivid bursts back to life over the city as blue skies return after days of stubborn rain across the east. The festival is transforming the CBD from the shimmering waterfronts of Barangaroo to Darling Harbour and surrounding areas including Circular Quay nightly until June 13 from 6pm. Transport for New South Wales Coordinator General Howard Collins is urging festival goers and travellers to stay alert for transport changes.
1: Essential track work which is happening. The T1 Western Line buses replace trains between Emu Plains and St Mary's on Saturday and Sunday. Be aware, obviously, there are some changes as well between Emu Plains and Blacktown. The Olympic Park Line is shut down from Saturday to midday. That's Saturday 5am to midday. And the Blue Mountains Line, we're finishing off weeks work of engineering work.
0: Aussie households are still feeling the pinch with 83% saying cost of living pressures are front of mind. But there's a surprising bright spot. Almost two in three people are upbeat about the year ahead. Matt Bowen, head of Consumer and Market Insights, says Gen Z is driving that confidence.
2: What we're seeing, especially among young Aussies, is a more adaptable mindset rather than waiting for the economy to improve. They're focusing more on what they can control, which for many is their personal finances.
0: In sport, referee Ashley Kline is set to retain his position as referee for Game 2 of Origin. Queensland fans have been calling for his removal after controversial calls in Game 1, but the NRL has thrown its support behind Kline in full. The NRL action continues today with the Eels and Knights set to face off under blue skies this afternoon. Later, the Tigers clash with the Bulldogs. Tonight, the Roosters clash with the Storm after 7:30pm Australian Eastern Standard Time. The Socceroos have been handed a welcome boost. Christian Volpato will join up with the training squad before a friendly against Mexico in Los Angeles. Volpato selected Australia over Italy in a shock allegiance switch. The Socceroos now have 30 players included in their train-on unit. Tony Popovic only needs to reduce the number to 26 before a World Cup squad is unveiled in the coming days. And in the AFL, the Sydney Swans are set to kick off with the Tigers at the SCG soon. In finance, oil is worth $88 a barrel. Gold is trading at $4,540 an ounce. One Australian dollar is buying 71.85 US cents. 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
3: Sunny with westerly winds becoming light in the evening. Mostly sunny tomorrow and temperatures ranging from 11 to 20 in the city, 9 to 20 in the west. Looking further ahead, sunny for Monday, partly cloudy with a high chance of showers on Tuesday. At the moment in the city, it's 18 degrees, 18 at Bankstown, 18 at Penrith and Richmond. That's the latest to SM News. I'm Roger Smith.
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6: 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Huge show this morning, plenty to deal with, extraordinary week in the world of footy and sport. And here in Melbourne, opposite me this morning, my old China plate picks, my old mate Pixie, Lenny P23. Better known in these parts as Pigs. How are you, old mate?
7: Good morning, Hutch. Hello, everyone. It's going to be a nice day in Melbourne, I think, today, Hutch. I like to give a little bit of a weather update to start.
6: You're a keen student of the weather?
7: I'm a student of the weather, yeah. You've got to work out what we're doing, what the dress code's going to be for later in the day.
6: Not that you've ever changed your dress code.
7: I've got to call the big game this afternoon. I didn't bring my suitcase in like Johnny Donohoe did this morning.
6: Extraordinary scenes already, by the way. The Loaster himself, JD, has done a parade this morning with his suitcase.
7: He did.
6: He's off to the big game.
7: He's off to the big game. We say that. And when he does go off to the big game, he brings a suitcase to show everybody.
6: That's a lap of the office.
7: He does, yeah. To print off his notes, which he could have done yesterday, to leave his carrier, he says. But the Loaster was in. And
6: I don't think it's an empty suitcase. It's just for pageantry.
7: It is. But I mean,
6: it might as well have a sticker on it saying, I was chosen to call today interstate. I'm needed there.
7: The match of the round he's got, too. He's got Brisbane taking on the top of the table of Fremantle Dockers.
6: Oh, yeah.
7: That is the big game.
6: Yep.
7: That's why he had to do the walk around. So everyone was able to get a picture with him, which was fantastic. I caught him lurking in the rooms the other night. There was a picture that was sent to me of him interviewing Robert Harvey, because he's a mad St Kilda guy, right? So interviewing Robert Harvey, and there he was.
6: It was like his a kid eyes, meeting their hero.
7: It was like his eyes. I just expect his eyes to have love hearts in them. And then he was loasting around in the rooms behind, holding a microphone up. So the Loaster's had a big couple of days, even though his Saints got beaten on Thursday night by 52. And let's not talk about last night.
6: Well, we're going to touch on that, Pix, because you're...
7: We're going to have to.
6: The Cats went down by 4. Carlton, 3-0.
7: That is under Josh Zipper. Fraser. Honestly, I'm being serious. You want a clip? I will clip you. Turn that filthy out.
6: Look at this.
7: Turn it down.
6: Well, it's risky panelling early in the morning.
7: Especially when there's no glass between me and him.
6: He's panelling in the same room today, which does leave him a bit more vulnerable than most weeks.
7: A lot more vulnerable.
6: And Pick's still coming to terms with the result last night as a cat man yourself. You like to sit there on your own.
7: I did.
6: You say, out. I'm locking in.
7: Yeah.
6: Dog's got to sit at the door.
7: I don't have a dog, but yeah. And it was, well done to Carlton. They were terrific, actually. They were very good. If you line them up talent-wise, I mean, there's no way they win that game, but the Cats were just a little bit off, but full credit to Carlton. For some reason.
6: Could be one of those games that bites you.
7: Well, I think when you look back at the season, you go, God, we lost to Port Adelaide and Carlton of all teams. But. No, take your hat off to them. They were very good.
6: And the Crips moment was something
7: else.
6: It was
7: significant. Because the Cats, I mean, I didn't even know how we were, the boys were going to win. And then that goal from Henry, I'm thinking, where has it gone? Back to the centre, where they're just walking it out off. And that's what happened. Down to Crips, who kicked the goal. So
6: we got smashed in the middle of the Cats last night.
7: Absolutely smacked in the middle, which was disappointing.
6: Well done to the Blues. They found, what is interesting with the Blues, there's still two games out of the, they're 1.5 games out of the slot. They'll be the making of wild card round.
7: If they can make it.
6: No doubt. If they fall in somehow to 10th, and they're playing well enough too, by the way, because they were building before Voss left.
7: This was the win they needed to have, though. They'd be Port Adelaide and Adelaide near Geelong.
6: If you look at quarters one for the year, they'd be right up there.
7: They would be.
6: Yeah.
7: They would be.
6: So if they fall into wild card, they'll be the absolute franking of the validity of wild card, because they'll be a case study of went to the bottom, almost near the bottom, sacked your coach.
7: Yeah.
6: Kept your season alive, didn't write it off, no one went off to surgery, went again,
7: and
6: finished 10th.
7: And they haven't even got...
6: And big crowds, of 61,000.
7: 61 there last night, and they'll get bigger. Well, if they can win like that, I mean, if Carlton were rolling last night, that crowd was mid-80s.
6: Yep.
7: If 61 is probably low because of where they've been, and, Friday night at the MCG, the next time they play at the... I don't know what their game is next week, but the next time they play at the MCG, if it's against a proper opposition like last night... there'll be another 15,000 on top of that.
6: Well, it is.
7: Given what they did last night, I thought they were terrific.
6: No wild card that season, I think, looks... I'm not saying they wouldn't have won all three, but that looks a little different in the approach. I think it's already proving it's... You know,
7: You're a real... Yeah, you've been a wild card pusher.
6: People won't buy into it until they see it. Some people will never buy into it, the cynics, but...
7: I don't mind it. It just keeps more teams alive and
6: Carlton,
7: it keeps the game alive.
6: It'll be something to behold.
7: I haven't had a good look at their draw, but with Cripps the way Cripps has played, do you reckon he hasn't had a load off his shoulder since the change of coach?
6: Yeah.
7: He's played three belters.
6: The pressure's valve has been released.
7: Their midfield last night, Walsh, Smith, Cripps, and then defence Wietering was unreal.
6: It was.
7: So, look, their best players stood up last night, but their young ones, to be fair, their young ones were pretty good too.
6: Iceland, I like a lot. Tell me, picks. There's been some big stories deals during the week. We're going to pay our respects to Neil Danaher later on. We're thinking of the Danaher family. We're going to deal with the herd thing a little bit later on. And that'll be a big discussion through crunch time and through the course.
7: Yeah, that's more of a crunch time talk.
6: But the other big story in the last 24 hours that really is in your wheelhouse.
7: What's this?
6: You're kind of the go-to guy in this area. And I'm going to let all the Daily Mail and the others.
7: What is it? No, it's not a marriage
6: hit
7: thing,
6: record
7: is it?
6: And play on their Go Blasters.
7: What is it?
6: And get ready to.
7: Well, this is a
6: Pix is about to get to buy into this issue.
7: I may not.
6: Lockie Duveston is part of an investigation, the Kangaroos.
7: What's he done?
6: Involving egging in a car park.
7: Egging. Now that is my wheelhouse.
6: So the police are investigating. It was released last night. It was broken, I think, by Tom Morris. It's been followed up. That he's been investigated for egging a car park.
7: A car park or a car?
6: Well, him and others were accused of...
7: Throwing eggs.
6: I mean, personally, I think it wasn't being serious. It was just a practical joke, but...
7: God almighty.
6: Only 2 weeks ago...
7: He's a grandpa. He's not even a dad joker. He's a grandpa joker.
6: And his mates have got a bit to answer for you. They were egging him on. But only 2 weeks ago, you revealed.
7: Voice.
6: Only 2 weeks ago on the show.
7: Well, that was more than 2 weeks.
6: Maybe 3 or 4 weeks ago. You revealed your egging history at the North Melbourne.
7: I was a good egger, to be fair. I was a very good egger.
6: You're a good egg.
7: It's a North Melbourne thing.
6: You said in your days at North.
7: Yeah, we were shocking.
6: You led the egg brigade.
7: I didn't lead it. As part of an egg, a franchise of eggers. I was.
6: And it shocked the off-the-bench world that you were...
7: Childish enough.
6: You revealed your egging history.
7: And I dropped a few in it too that were also eggers.
6: And you named the other eggers.
7: I did.
6: Now, I haven't
7: good
6: heard...
7: Good eggers too. Like, and good footballers, gun footballers, but terrific eggers.
6: I haven't heard of anyone egging in my time in footy for 25 years. You reveal yourself and others as an egger at the North Melbourne Footy Club. And a month later,
7: I know.
6: There's a kangaroo under investigation.
7: I told you there is an issue with that club with egging. There is.
6: You're the issue.
7: Not me.
6: You've inspired a new generation of egg throwers. And this is not to be laughed at. This is a police issue.
7: Oh, it is to be laughed at. It's a bloody
6: the police are involved.
7: Issue. Give us a break. Oh, God. The police are going to... Stop. Don't worry about the blokes throwing eggs. Go and find the blokes throwing Molotov cocktails at my pub. That'll be a starting point. Forget the eggs.
6: Well, they've got involved in the egg
7: police
6: situation.
7: Oh, God.
6: They can't let this... You know, apparently when they turned up, everyone scrambled.
7: Yeah. Oh, jeez.
6: They're also throwing chickens. They were trying to work out what they threw first, the chicken or the egg.
7: Oh, he's written all his down. He's written all his down, Zipper. Come on.
6: Sorry, these jokes aren't what they're cracked up to be, I know.
7: Honestly, can we go to a break? Have we got our first
6: How serious should the fuzz be looking into this picks?
7: the fuzz, I don't know. You're telling the jokes.
6: Have you got him? If you were...
7: I think it's hilarious, but anyway.
6: You're the go-to.
7: Well... I was part of an egg brigade, but we're talking...
6: Society demands more.
7: This is the late 80s.
6: This is not...
7: This is when we were about Lockie's age, to be fair. So I cut him a bit of slack. Because, you know, it's sort of part of the North culture. And I think the current coach was part of that egging crew.
6: Oh, hang on a minute.
7: Oh, I think he might have been.
6: Oh, no, this is extraordinary.
7: Well, there was...
6: You saying...
7: We're always in... The, we're in... Clo-

0: lot of, and we played a lot of pranks on each other. I think Clarko was in a house with someone. I'm trying to work it out. We're talking when we were 19 or 20. But I don't want to put people in. But
1: you just
0: I will
1: named
0: name
1: the coach.
0: Wayne Swass, terrific egger. Like, Swatter was as good as it got. Excellent egger. Anthony Stevens, terrific. I was okay. Yeah, we had a few. Brenton Harris was in there. Look, we had three clubhouses.
1: You don't want to name...
0: And we were mainly thrown at each other, by Jew.
1: You don't want to name anyone, but he was taking out some
0: Swatter.
1: Two club legends, Hall of Famer, and a senior coach.
0: Oh, I said, I got a feel he may not have been part of it. He might have been living with his missus. But the blokes that were in the clubhouses...
1: Wow, this is going to clickbait.
0: And it was only to each other. Like, you know.
1: How does Clarko deal with the Lockie Doveston issue?
0: Oh, he just laughed
1: when
0: it
1: Lockie
0: off.
1: When Lockie goes,
0: sure.
1: Oh, I heard the radio today that you used to do it.
0: Well, I'm pretty sure he was part of it.
1: What a defence. Oh, my goodness.
0: So, yeah, I actually didn't twig that was the case, but I'm not feeling it's a police issue. Let's put it that way.
1: Oh, my goodness.
0: Do you think it's a police issue?
1: Oh, well.
0: We were just doing it to each other. Like, we were actually going around to each other's houses.
1: Let me find the exact story on this.
0: I mean...
1: As soon as I saw it, I thought, oh, no. Pixie's created a whole world of copycat eggers. You've created a room of copycats.
0: Okay, well, can we move on from the eggs? Because I want to talk about the play-by-play that's going on with the journos about breaking stories.
1: This is on your radar, isn't it?
0: It's been on my radar since I met you in 1995. The claimers. People claiming. Like, no one gives a stuff, right? Who broke the story? What time you posted it first. I don't really care. But this was Mitch Cleary breaking down, on a video, breaking down play-by-play of how he broke the Brad Scott story. Let's have a go at it.
2: Alarm at 6:15, shower. I had a shave yesterday, so I didn't need to shave this morning. I was planning on coming into the cafe for 7 o'clock to do my hour prep, but last night I got wind that the Essendon Footy Club had met as a board to make a decision on Brad Scott. I thought the first part of the morning, the earliest call you can make is 7 a.m. I reckon it's a bit rude. What do you reckon, maybe, to make any calls before that? So I hit the phones before that, and I thought, no, there's definitely something up. I actually watched a few clips back from the shows last night just to get a vibe on if there'd been any read on this decision coming. So from making my first call at 7, yeah, what'd you say, 28 minutes to firm it up that they had parted ways with their senior coach. I probably would have made 15 phone calls in that 28 minutes, and I reckon two people answered in that time. When you're getting just blank no's, I think my radar continued to go up that something was happening. So
0: I've had enough of it. It's just like, do we really care, Mitch? No one gives us a stuff. Oh, do you really? I mean, you do. You do, Hutchie. That's the worst part. You're actually one of those guys. You're one of the original, broke this first. You and Eddie Maguire. I broke this. That's exclusively done here. No one cares. The story isn't about who broke it, who went with it first. It's about the person who got sacked or the club who sacked the person. Why do you guys make it about yourselves?
1: Well, no, I was a
0: shocker for it.
1: Absolute culprit.
0: You were shocking. I remember you were.
1: I used to keep this is how bad I was. I used to keep a wall. Like a wall of clippings on the Channel 7 wall.
0: Yeah.
1: And if anything that I'd broken had been filed up in the paper, I'd highlight it and stick it on the wall like a trophy.
0: Yeah, I know. Well,
1: terrible.
0: That's real tool behaviour.
1: Tool.
0: Real tool. But you look back now and be embarrassed.
1: Yeah, of course.
0: You should be because...
1: life-shaping stuff, though. You can't...
0: No, I understand that, but I mean...
1: Mitch just did a great job to break the story.
0: Well, good on him. Well done, Mitch. Well, but we don't need to hear about it. No one cares.
1: There's a lot of timestampers out there now. The Twitter timestampers.
0: Yeah, this is what I did.
1: 7:32, 7:32 and a half.
0: As first seen on this masthead. Exclusively this mast. What's a masthead all of a sudden? That's everywhere. Someone's got this masthead broke exclusively on February 12th. Look, I mean, no one gives a shit. I'm telling you, no one cares. But anyway, well done, me. Well done, me.
1: You've always been hard in this area.
0: Oh, because it's not about the story. Yeah. Look, the story's a story, right? But it's not about the person who broke the story. No one cares. Yep. Anyway.
1: The big story I look back on and missing was you doing your PCL in 1997 at the Marquee Nightclub.
0: I didn't do it at the Marquee Nightclub. That's a load of garbage.
1: Just 18 weeks. That one dance move during What a Night when it came on.
0: I did it
1: in the music, the song came on.
0: In a two Brownlow vote game in the second quarter, if you really must know.
1: Yeah, that night on the dance floor at the Marquee.
0: Didn't help.
1: Didn't help.
0: I was on the dance floor, but I might have had a couple of years. Well, I played the game out. I did it in the second quarter. But they said, oh, you know, you're going to miss about a dozen weeks. I said, what are you talking about? I played the whole game out. I'm fine. Anyway, if you had to say, it blew up. It was the professionalism that I probably needed.
1: Someone said to me on the Monday, I got one for you. That guy,

0: Pickering has done his PCL. I'm like,
1: nah, I don't think
0: pretty
1: so.
0: Pretty sure I had my arm around him singing K-San at 3 o'clock in the morning. At
1: K-San. K-San.
0: Or whatever it was.
1: Come on. Anyway. No, it wasn't quite like that, Hutch. You put a lot of mayonnaise on my stories, but yes, I did do a PCL, yes, and missed the rest of the year.
0: Was it the same weekend where you said famously, I hate Craig Lambert. Have I ever run into him?
1: I'd never say that.
0: Have I run into him? We had an on-field rivalry. And
1: well, we did have an on-field rivalry.
0: We were in the bathroom
1: at
0: the nightclub.
1: That wasn't that weekend.
0: And then Lambie walked in and was like, oh, how are you, mate? You're like, old friends.
1: We were. We did have a bit of a dislike of each other on the field. But then we did, you know what a couple of beers does? It smooths things over, Hutchie. That's what happens. It smooths things over. And we've been good as gold ever since.
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18: You know what they call me? Arthritis. I get in any joint in Launceston.
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20: Gary Lyng, he gave me the Riddler. Daniel Harford gave me the nickname A-Rod. And I gave myself the nickname Captain Sizzle.
21: I'm the captain of SEN Track and you're not, brother. There's no vice captain, just all me.
0: Leaderboard in season 12 or 13 or whatever it is. Lordo, old mate Lordo, 145. The Loaster, 129. Suitcases himself. Cora Senator.
1: What a year he's having suitcases.
0: He is. Cora Senator, 150. On the back of a Sebi. He's gone to the next level. Murphy Reed style, really.
1: Yeah, it is.
0: Won a Sebi and then elevated.
1: Well, there are people that have done it. Like Miles did it back in 2021-22.
0: He did. Old Mate Picks is fourth, and Kenny Hinckley is, he's raised 100 as well.
1: He's had a good year, Ken.
0: And so is Prince Harry's mate Paul Dowsley. But there's only, it's only 10-vote week. That's how poor it is.
1: 10-vote week?
0: I haven't marked it down to a 10 in about 3 years.
1: What are you thinking? What are you putting it down to?
0: Zipper's the producer.
1: Yep. What are you putting it down to?
0: And he, we give you him think... an opportunity to call the World Cup. It's 48 nations, not 32.
1: Yeah.
0: If it was only 32 nations, this would be a bit better quality audio.
1: But now he's got a
0: the extra 16. The extra 16.
1: Zimbabwe.
0: Yeah. And I'll tell you what, if we get another week like this, Coxie will be looking at his first opportunity in the World Cup.
1: Coxie?
0: Zipper will be back on the overnight crowd.
1: Oh, imagine a fate worse than death, the overnight crowd. People fall asleep on air.
0: No, that was just, that was twice.
1: Twice the host fell asleep.
0: 10-vote week, Brett Phillips. She don't get him into the areas of tennis. This was a rookie error at 1 vote.
8: How good are you at tennis?
10: Forehand, I'd rate up there with the best, Serve down the tee, pretty good.
0: 1 vote.
1: Just the one. See, if I said that, that would have been 8.
0: 1 vote to Adam Cooney.
12: Caulfield, it just wasn't able to be reeled in.
10: Generally, the number 17s at the Bulldogs don't miss targets like that. The defensive 50 here at the Western Bulldogs. In the corridor they go, and it's been picked up by Tolstra. Yeah, well, generally, the redheads from the Bulldogs don't miss targets like that.
1: Oh, only 1 vote, please.
0: Just the one. 1 vote to Kenny Hinckley, who's had a big year, Kenny. He moves to 102.
22: He is so much better. I had a good chat to the smartest man in footy today about him. More damaging.
23: I didn't get your call.
22: I actually get to go to the reserve.
0: 1 vote.
1: 1 vote.
0: 2 votes to old mate Pix. He moves to 107.
1: And Richie Douglas was a very good player, by the way.
23: A fine player.
1: 200-plus gamer and a B&F winner. Yep. They're not easy to win.
23: No, they're not.
1: What's wrong with that?
0: Best and fairest, not easy to win.
1: Well, they're not easy to win.
0: Dine out and you're one best and fairest, 1997.
1: What do you mean, of your one best and fairest? What are you talking about?
0: I've never known anyone to milk a best and fairest harder than you.
1: Well, hard to win.
0: You won one B&F.
1: Oh, excuse me. I won one more than you.
0: You've made it last a long way.
1: Well, you can't take it off, Yarch.
0: I was there that night. You won the best and fairest. Jeez, your speech went a long time. Long time. Oh, I'd like to think.
1: Detail. There's a lot of detail.
0: Let me go through my junior coaches.
1: Probably stiff in 95 when I come third too, to be honest. Very stiff.
0: 2 votes to Bailey Smith, who also gets nominated in what's been a hotly contested year for the Sally Pearson medal.
24: You know, I'm separating my identity from, you know, who I am and what I do. And, you know, distinguishing Bailey the footballer and Bailey the person. So I'm not putting too much weight into my performance. And so if I play well, if I don't, who cares? Bailey the person's different to the player, so.
1: He's having a good season. I'll give him that.
0: Well, Bailey the player is. Bailey the person's really starting to...
1: He's mature.
0: And Bailey the person is starting to enjoy going on the footy to watch Bailey the player.
1: Yeah, he is. He's Bailey the person's very much maturing. He's maturing before our eyes.
0: He is. But 3 votes to finish. Drum roll if you can, please.
1: Reggie.
0: 2 bits of audio here. He's a watch, I reckon. Is he K-Rock?
1: Yeah, he's K-Rock.
0: We need to get the tapes on Zach Tilley. I reckon this could explode with numbers if we really... Like, he's on my radar. He gets 3 votes, firstly, for this.
25: Because I've heard you call you... What's going on with the Reg gear?
26: Well, that's my name. Big Reg.
25: Big Reg.
27: Where's it come from?
26: I started complaining I'd never had a nickname. Sam Doherty started shouting Reg at me. I asked him why, and he said there's some character from Harry Potter called Reginald Cattermole. And he said I looked exactly like him.
27: Ah, right.
26: Because I saw myself as more of a Tom Hardy person. And this bloke ain't no Tom Hardy.
0: And then this...
25: I don't know if the public would widely accept the smoking thing. I mean, they're cool, but...
26: Nah. Big Reggie's a bad boy. He doesn't care.
27: Big Reggie
26: is a bad boy. He doesn't care.
25: There's another word.
1: We've got to get him on our books in here. That's what we need to do.
0: Big Reg.
1: He's actually a very entertaining guy.
0: He gave himself a nickname.
1: That's
0: not easy to do.
1: I remember you tried to give yourself a nickname when we were playing cricket. Just call me Skills. Cut off it, Arch. Just call me Skills.
0: That's not true.
1: That's what you did.
0: Just organically started getting
1: called that. You've never been called. I said, that's not sticking. You don't have the skills.
0: More after 10.

0: With Off the Bench around Australia, the Mega May sale's been big on Kumho tyres at Tyre Power, and get to Macca's. The heist, speaking of heist, the heist is on with all the great new product at McDonald's. But it's time now for...
1: With the first pick.
2: With pick one.
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0: And the draft hits you every Saturday for Fortitude Legal, leading injury compensation experts in regional Victoria, assisting regional Victorians recover from injury by securing maximum compensation and doing it fast. Righto, the draft here today is, we did things the other person loves a couple of weeks back. Today we do things the other person doesn't love.
7: Yeah, okay. You want to start?
0: I'll go, well, pick one picks itself, so I'll go first.
7: What's that?
0: Wigs.
7: Wigs, yeah.
0: Yeah, you don't like hair hats. That's well known by our audience.
7: It is. What you don't like, salads. Salads. Salad, real salad dodger.
0: I can't argue.
7: Real salad dodger. All right, what
0: I was going to go with you with normal meals.
7: Normal meals? What do you mean?
0: You don't eat any normal meals. You just eat tacos. You eat the basics.
7: Oh, that's a bit weak.
0: Normal meals.
7: With pick four, I will say water. You don't like water.
0: Oh, this is my missus is going to be like, listening to this. Reaffirming all her views. This has just got disaster written all over it early here. This has just got there's a couple of themes that bobbed up quick on me.
7: Salads and water to start.
0: Hit me out of nowhere.
7: Yep.
0: This is a disaster, really.
7: Righto, what's your next pick?
0: Light beer.
7: Light beer.
0: You hate light beer.
7: I do. And you hate exercise. I think I'm winning this draft with a leg in the air.
0: You've walked into a
7: 360 degree, what you need to get right in your life.
0: I've walked into a mugging. I've taken it in good spirit. You've gone for the throat.
7: Yeah, well, anyway.
0: Oh, I can't go home today now on the back of this. This is going to be...
7: Righty-o, what's your next pick?
0: I'm rattled.
7: What's your next pick? It gets better from here for you.
0: I'm rattled. I was going to go with HR departments.
7: Yeah.
0: HR departments?
7: Well, I hate all the stuff they give you to do.
0: Yes.
7: I've got another chore from an employment hero. With my fourth pick for you, I'm going with losing. You hate losing, which you do.
0: I do.
7: You're a shocking cheat. We know that.
0: Yep. You hate...
7: You're trying to think on the run now. You've got stuff written down, but you're trying to think on the run because I've got your... No, rattled.
0: You hate people parking in your car park.
7: Yeah, car parking, yep.
0: Yeah, it's a real thing for you, car parking.
7: Oh, it's a real You've got issue. A car parking. I spent half my day sending emails.
0: You've got a car parking paranoia. It's good to get that at pick nine and save a bit of face. Yeah, I'm under the pump here.
7: You are. Spending cash is it my fifth pick for you, which is pick 10. Spending cash. You don't like spending cash, unless it's someone else's.
0: You don't like inflation in engagement rings.
7: Oh, what's weak? How weak
0: you
7: is
0: don't.
7: That?
0: It's like you budget for it every year. You just
7: Weak is that?
0: You set aside the same amount of money every year for engagement rings. You know it's coming around sort of October, November when it gets a bit about time we made a good thing of this, and then price has gone. I wouldn't believe it. So I've gone up 10% last time I was in there.
7: Driving is next for you.
0: Oh, that's,
7: You hate driving.
0: I hate driving.
7: I don't think the last time I got in the car with you, I didn't even know why the hell I went with you. We were going at the Pakenham, I reckon, Choices Flooring or somewhere, and you drove. I've never seen a worse driver. And I've had girlfriends that were just horrible drivers. Hutchie was, I'm talking easy. We were on the freeway.
0: Law of averages would say you've had all sorts of quality driving.
7: Over the years, I've had
0: great drivers, bad drivers, not as good drivers.
7: Some horrific,
0: excellent drivers,
7: some
0: professional drivers.
7: I've never had a good driving partner, ever. They're all terrible. It's actually true.
0: Unreasonable thing to say.
7: They're also shocking front seat drivers. Yeah, you're slowing down to pull up behind at a light. The knees are up on the thing. Oh, come on.
0: Risky areas.
7: So driving.
0: Hasn't the new ball worn off at home?
7: No.
0: Comfortable with the crease all of a sudden.
7: No, she's actually pretty good. But I've had in the past, I've had some real shockers. So driving, Hutchie, for you?
0: Don't love
7: driving. Driving.
0: I'm going with suits. I've never seen you in a suit.
7: Oh, what a load of rubbish. Never seen me in a suit.
0: You know, you like your casual clothes. You're not a suit guy.
7: No, I don't wear a suit to work.
0: There you go.
7: But if I, why would I wear a suit to work? I'm going to meet with players who are in shorts and T-shirts.
0: You're not a suit guy.
7: No, I would wear a jacket. No, I'm wearing a suit.
0: No, you won't
7: in
0: wear
7: a couple of weeks.
0: Corduroy pants or something, or you know,
7: corduroy pants.
0: What are they? Are
7: corduroy pants?
0: I can't. You wear like an old shirt or something.
7: They're called chinos, man.
0: Chino
7: corduroy pants.
0: Whatever they are.
7: I was in at Sammy Salmon Co during the week.
0: Yes,
7: got a couple of new threats. New threats.
0: You're like a special occasion suit guy. Aren't
7: he looks after me with really good stuff. So your last pick was driving. Now it's listening.
0: What's that?
7: Listening, listening, Craig.
0: This is a hammering.
7: You don't listen. You like to hold court and don't listen.
0: This is a hammering.
7: It's, of course, it's a hammering.
0: Yeah. You don't like being out of your neighbourhood.
7: No, that's true. About 58, we'll just call it.
0: You meet at your house or near your house or the pub closest to your house.
7: Correct.
0: And nowhere else.
7: No.
0: If I said I'll meet you in Malvern 5 minutes away, you'd look at me like I'd ask you to go to Afghanistan.
7: Not really. I can meet in South Melbourne. It's near work, though.
0: No, you're a neighbourhood guy.
7: Yeah, I am. my next pick, I'm saying shouting. So listening and now shouting. And I don't mean shouting like yelling out. I mean shouting as in let me buy you something
0: You don't think I'm generous?
7: Not really.
0: Really?
7: Well, you are around clients, but you're not so good. You're a bit of a shout dodger.
0: Whoa.
7: You're not a shout dodger, but you don't like shouting and spending really your own money, if you can help it. Yep. But no one does, but that's in there for you.
0: You don't like going off the drink, like your dry July or your having a month off or a week off or 2 weeks off.
7: I've heard about that stuff. What's the benefit? Yeah, like dry July. Feb fast. Give us a break.
0: There you go. That's what I'm talking about.
7: You don't like doing a full show. Finishing off what you start. Like, even today, it's another one. You're going to go over an hour and a half, and you're going to nick off anyway. You'll be gone by 11.
0: This is like a Stephen Wells, Geelong, fill your boots, Bartell, Stevie John. You've had an unbelievable draft.
7: I've had a 2001 draft.
0: This is unbelievable.
7: I picked up Bartell, Kelly, Johnson. I picked up Ablett with the spare.
0: Even I couldn't vote for me today on this. I've been smashed. And I get the feeling it's not the last smashing I'm going to get today.
7: No, you got one more.
0: I'm going to get home and get a little bit of told you so feedback.
7: You got one more pick each. Well, I've known you for 30 years. I think your list has been so weak compared to mine. But
0: you don't like watching Geelong games with anyone else.
7: No, it's a good call. I didn't. I might as well have watched it with someone else.
0: You're
7: last
0: a solo
7: night.
0: Football watcher.
7: I am. Yep. Only the Cats.
0: Yep.
7: Yep. And then my last is staying at home for you.
0: Yeah,
7: it's staying at home. You want to travel. You want to be on a. You're not happy unless you're on a plane, interstate.
0: I can't argue with any of those.
7: It's a hammering. Right, so let's go through the things that the other person doesn't like. You go first, Hutch.
0: I've gone wigs, normal meals.
7: Normal meals, weird.
0: Light beer.
7: Yeah, I don't drink soup.
0: HR departments. People parking in car park.
7: Yep, good point.
0: Inflation in the engagement ring industry.
7: Yep.
0: Suits.
7: Yep.
0: Neighbourhood. Your own neighbourhood.
7: Map 58 court.
0: Yep. People off the drink, Feb fast, dry July, and watching Geelong games with someone else. I'm trying to be respectful.
7: You have. And
0: you've
7: I've
0: gone the other way.
7: Things that you don't like. Salads, water, exercise, losing, spending cash, driving, listening, shouting, doing a full show, and staying at home. And that, my friends, is what I call six love, six love, six love.
0: Can't argue.
7: It's a belting. Yeah. It's an absolute pizzling.
0: It's enough to send you to a therapist is what it is. It's a real sort of walk in Monday and say hi. What was the tipping point? Well, we had this thing on the radio.
7: Yeah, and Pick has mentioned a few things that Claire might have mentioned. Salads, she's mentioned salads before. Maybe more water. Exercise, what's that?
0: Have you had any water? I reckon Claire could say that middle of the night, half asleep, you know,
7: yeah, drink water there.
0: Doesn't realise you've gone. You drink that water, not good morning. It's like, that's where I know it's the new day.
7: Well, I wasn't real. I was a Pepsi Max guy, as you know, but I've been hammering water for the last 2.5 years now, which is obviously.
0: Change your life?
7: It doesn't change my life, but I don't even crave any of that.
0: You were addicted for a long time.
7: Yeah, I was. Yeah. Diet Coke and Pepsi Max, yeah. But now I just a go-to now. Yep. Just drink water.
0: I'll let you deal with the fallout to my partner.
7: My side of the no
0: drive routine. And I'll leave that with you at your daughter.
7: Yeah, why don't you drive?
0: I think,
7: you think it's overrated?
0: Overrated, yep.
7: Driving?
0: I do.
7: I think getting your own way to somewhere is probably the best way to get around.
0: People love to drive.
7: I like driving.
0: Yeah, you do. Right, that's our draft. I'm not even going to put that up as a poll. It's just going to be too embarrassing. Third person self-congratulators up next.
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0: 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I suppose I should say good morning to your picks on air.
1: Yeah, well, actually, thanks for dropping by. Craig's headed off.
0: Happened to be in the neighbourhood. Yeah. Thought I'd pop in.
1: Well, I know. Well, yeah, who was in here real early this morning.
0: Who?
1: With the suitcases and the
0: big game.
1: Got a photo of it. It's probably on our socials. But anyway, it's time to get into the eBay segment.
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0: Just on that, Pix, the roster comes out on a Tuesday, and often people know their games well before that in advance.
1: Yeah.
0: Teams are out on a Thursday night.
1: Fully aware of it.
0: All gets sent out well in advance. He doesn't need to be in here this morning.
1: Well, Hutchie did pull him up on it, I must say, but he drops his car off and gets an Uber from here. So I sort of get it, but he does like to do the office walk around just to let everyone know he's calling the big game.
0: Well, given Melbourne Airport Parking's a major sponsor of the station, I reckon they could
1: probably up in there for $12 a day.
0: Yeah, exactly.
1: The Uber would cost him
0: $50
1: each way.
0: You know a guy. Yeah.
1: Anyway, he likes to go after the big game.
0: He does, and likes everyone to know about it. We need to know about what's going on in the market. It's a big day of racing. Caulfield, Rose Hill, Morfordville, Eagle Farm, Belmont. It's happening all around the country. No better person to speak about it with an eBay. Hello, eBay.
3: Morning, gentlemen. Good to be with you. I'm wondering who you're talking about in
1: Donners.
3: Regards to...
1: Donners.
3: Where Donners. Where's he off to?
1: No, he's off for the big game. He's got
0: I'm
1: the game.
0: I'm surprised he hasn't texted you to tell you.
1: Brisbane and Fremantle, the match of the round for Donners this afternoon. So he was in here.
3: I just want to make sure that he gets the camera seat, okay? Make sure that he doesn't get the one in the back there that's not where the camera is.
0: eBay, the man gets there the night before, rolls out a swag just to get the spot in front of the camera.
1: Righto, let's rip into it. The Quaddy Leagues at Melbourne, let's start there, buddy.
3: Yeah, race 6 over the 2,000 metres, BM64, good money around for the 11 here. I don't know how you say it, I'm saying it's Simur. It's 225 into $1.85. Did touch 175, so big go. Craig Williams, Hayes trained. 9 Skippers Canyon, 650. The 8 Oceana Dream at $8. And then McDane, the 5, is at $10. Everything else is greater than that. So good money around the 11.
1: Yeah, definitely have it in. I think there's a couple other chances. Skippers Canyon, number 9,'s got a good chance in that. And I actually give Bolt Strike a chance the third.
3: So do I. I like Bolt Strike today. $11.250, I reckon, is a great play.
1: Okay, I've got a Black Booker in the next leg, next race, which is race 7. My Black Booker's number 4, Trey Magnifique.
3: That's
1: the one.
3: You're in trouble here because number six High on the Hill, we'll get to yours in a second, and the way you pronounce it, 550 into 420. Number 8, Cabriole, has been absolutely launched. $7 into 460. Number 4, Trey, what was that, Pickers?
1: Magnifique.
0: There you go.
3: Magnifique. That is exactly right. It's $6. And the 7, Bread 'em All. It's impressive. It's 1-2 on the bounce. It's 480 out to 650.
1: Okay, race.
0: There's some form going into that
1: there
0: race.
1: Is,
0: there's
1: there
0: picket
1: is.
0: Fences all over that.
1: Yeah, and it just depends how the track plays. It's a heavy 8 listed at the moment, but I think it'll play a bit better than that. But anyway, next leg, which is race number 8.
3: Yeah, the Sports Bet Bell Esprit Stakes at 1100. This is Donna's. Namesake here, the 12, Bustling. He'll be bustling into studio today, 320 into 280. Number 13, Here Comes the Star, is 13 into 6. Good go there. 14, Basil Ball rewarded, $6. 3, Recommendation. I'm sure Hutchie would have something to say about this one, 950 to 7s. And the 11, Gin and Tonic, something my missus had last night, $10 into $7.
1: Oh, that's normally the girls on the gin, never ideal. But anyway, let's move on to the last.
0: Always ends in tears.
3: Did you like anything in that race?
1: No, I didn't in that race. I'll just go a bit wide in the quaddy.
0: But he is thirsty, so.
3: This time of the day, I don't think gin and tonic would go down well. Race 9, number 5, Perspiration, is your favourite. 9.50 on opening. Did touch 3.90, now 4.40. 7, Aliyu, is 13 into 4.80. The 8, Naval Academy, $5. 15, Piastri, 7.50, hopefully he's got the right tyres on. And number 16, He's Done Hot 2, is $8. And some deductions coming out with a fair few scratchings, including Stolly Bolly and So You Pen.
1: Okay, let's get up to Eagle Farm because it's a good race meeting up at Eagle Farm today. They are racing on a soft 6. Where do you want to go?
0: Rail in there.
3: Let's start with the race five, the Mayor's Cup, because it's a good race. Militarise just keeps knocking on the door, gets J-Mac aboard. It's 390 and a 240. Four Tabby Time, 450. Six Athanatos, $11. And the 14, Miss Jolene, is also $11.
1: Okay. Where are we going next?
3: Race seven, the Derby, Queensland Derby, over 2,400. Group one, number 18, Solid Gold, the Kiwi, $7 into 480. Four Providence, 550. Seven Monopolistic is $6. And the 12, Accidental Bid, $7.50. I wouldn't mind an Accidental Bid getting a horse into a group one.
1: Yeah, my word. Race eight? This is a big race, the Kingsford Smith.
3: Eight on the program, yeah, this is a big one. Kingsford Smith Cup. Jimmy Starr, $5. Three Private Eye, $7. 12 Fangirl, $7.50. 16 Napoleonic, I like this thing, $9. Two Rockfire.
1: Yep.
3: Or Miles Fitzner, one of the two, it's $10. And seven Transatlantic, $13.
1: Yeah, the big boy, the old boy's going well, Rockfire. Yeah, my little stable man said to me last night, it'd be rude not to have something on at the price. Tens and $3.10 the price.
3: Okay, there we go. And then they round the program out with Neons going around in a wide open race, $6, the 18 Acacia, $6.50, and the one Super Smink, $7.50. You can find the winner and that. Good luck to you.
1: Yeah, exactly right. What about the footy? We got it's a big game this afternoon, which Donners is calling. Of course, he likes the big games. He likes to call the big games.
3: We love that. Can I just throw one greyhound quickly at you? Because it's a big night tonight at Cannington, race three. It is the WA Oaks, and number one, Sunset Clarice, or Clarice, is $1.85 into $1.65. This thing's won its last four. Impressive. It's blistering. Four Choose and Texas, $5. £5 Keeping, $5. And the seven Pam Keeping, $8.50. So racer in the program is the Cannington Oaks. And then we get to a little bit of AFL to kick off our Saturday of footy. Sydney Swans, $1.03. Richmond, $12.50. The Lions, 55.5 points there in that one. Brisbane Lions, $1.68 in favourite. Who would have thought after their recent performances? Fremantle, $2.19. The line for that one sits at 6.5 points. Over and under's 183.5. And the Bulldogs, $1.57, Collingwood, $2.42. So, interesting day of footy. The Dockers, I think, the value is $2.19. Oh,
1: massive value at $2.19.
3: I mean, the game of the round. Can the Bombers beat the Eagles?
0: No.
1: No. Not on my watch.
3: Tying up the spoon then.
1: Rightio.
0: Thanks. Nicely done, eBay.
1: Thanks, eBay.
3: Cheers, guys. Have a lovely day. Happy punting.
1: See you, buddy.
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0: Welcome to round 13 NRL action as we count down to kick off between the Newcastle Knights and the Parramatta Eels here at McDonald Jones Stadium. It's Brenton Speed alongside Adam Blair and Bailey Simonson for the Bunnings build-up. 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We're watching the New South Wales Cup game unfolding right now. Newcastle leading 42-18 with 12 minutes to go in that contest. And we're watching Riley Smith run around with the blue headgear on out there in the number 9 jumper. He's absent at the moment, and that's led to the team news for Parramatta. Harrison Edwards, who was signed on May 6 from the North Queensland Cowboys, will be making his debut as the starting dummy half, with Tauan De Silva relegated to the bench for the Eels. Bailey, what did you make of that team news? A surprise to you or not?
3: No, not to be honest, Peter. Really looking forward to seeing Harrison go around today. Obviously, a mid-season signing for us from the Cowboys coming down a couple of weeks ago. He'll fit into that starting role there at 9 today and hopefully take the brunt of that physicality out of the game to allow talent to come on. Hopefully, when the game's open up a little bit and use his skill set in around the ruck. So, looking forward to seeing Harrison go around out there, that's for sure.
0: A lot of excitement here. Sold-out crowd at McDonald Jones Stadium. The Newcastle Knights 7-4 with a bye thrown in there. So, currently well and truly entrenched in the top 8. And Adam Blair, I know you work in the pathways at Newcastle, so excited by the way the boys are going about their work at New South Wales Cup level right now.
4: Definitely. It's obviously great to be here. We've had some crazy weather up here in the Hunter, as much as we've been down the same and down in Sydney, so to be able to get some sun here this afternoon, which in such a quality game that's to come, but really rewarding to see our jersey flag play earlier over at the COE and then come here to see our New South Wales Cup do a really good job. And you know, like all pathways, it's really good when all teams are healthy and running, and you get your best players on the field.
0: And when first grade rolls around, your best player, arguably, Kalyn Ponga will be there after being sent off in Origin during the week, played 57 minutes there, copped his sanction. It would have led to a 2-game ban at NRL level, but he's right to play today in this game against the Eels.
4: Yeah, he'll be fresh alongside, obviously, Jacob Saifidi and Dylan Lucas. You know, I thought, yeah, whatever the outcome was, right, whether you're right or wrong, a decision was made, and fortunately for the Newcastle Knights, it gets to roll out here today against our Parramatta team, which is exciting for our home fans. Normally, on the afternoon, on whatever Sunday or Saturday, the stands are full with all our people up here in the Hunter, and they enjoy watching Kalyn Ponga and having the best players on the field.
0: As a current-day player, Bailey, what do you make of that, that he's not suspended for the next club game a few days later?
3: I was just having a laugh at Blair's comments there. Obviously, look, to be honest, we all know how good a player Ponga is, and it's awesome to have our best players showcased on the field. But as a Parramatta player, current player, coming against the Knights this week, I was hoping for just a 1-week suspension.
0: But Tolu Kola's missing a couple of games. He was the victim of the high shot that has been debated. Those north of the border think it shouldn't have been a send-off. Everyone else knows it was correctly adjudicated by Ashley Klein on the night. Send-off was the right kind of sanction. And there's an understanding, if you're a club player going to play rep footy, that there's different sanctions that, compared to club footy in the rep stage?
3: Yeah, look, it's one of those things Blair can probably attest to too. Looking at that incident specifically on the Wednesday night's game, it happened so quickly. I think you heard Billy Slater talk about after the game, especially in that fullback position coming across in cover. Those things are happening in a split second, so no one goes out there to intentionally hurt anyone. Look, in my opinion on the situation, Kalyn, it ended up a head clash, so I'm all happy with him playing today.
0: What about the shoulder that he used? I've heard a deep dive on that. It's almost like he's favouring one shoulder and used the wrong one in that instance.
4: Yeah, definitely. I was going to say there's been a lot of commentary around the technique of Kalyn Ponga and what he's done on that night. But also there was an incident down here, and I know they've been talking about the Latrell Mitchell tackle, where he gets his body in the wrong, or gets himself in the wrong position, tackles with the wrong shoulder. I know that, you know, through all our pathways, we encourage same foot, same shoulder, and depending on what side you're on, is that's the technique. But I guess it's something that he needs to work on. Although he's played a lot of football, right, and Bailey said it, things come pretty fast and you have to make split decisions, and yes, sometimes you get it wrong, but at the same time, he's one of our elite players at that elite level, he needs to be better, and maybe something that he can work on so that he can be better for when he's in those situations.
0: Newcastle in for another try from long range at New South Wales Cup level, so they're on track to bring up 50 points there, currently on 46 with a kick to come all over Parramatta in the New South Wales Cup game. And Parramatta, they feel like they need a win, but they're down on troops. Mitch Moses ruled out of Origin during the week, so no Moses. Junior Barlow, Bailey, you're on the injury list right now with that ankle out until what, round 20, round 21. Same goes for Will Pennicini, Hopgood and Dury out for the season. Great to see Riley Smith coming back, but Jonah Pezzett is out with a hamstring as well. So fortunately, there's some good news on the team news front with the likes of Tua Lungi and Kautonga back on the edges.
3: Yeah, you're 100% right there, Speedy. It's obviously been, we've been hit by a lot of injuries this year at Parramatta. No different to a lot of other clubs. You get to that sort of midway point through the season and you're battling injuries and trying to get your best players on the park. Obviously, a big loss this week with Mitch. We saw what happened to him in the lead up to that Origin game, which as a result means he won't line up for us here today. But in saying that, brings an opportunity for two halves to go at it. We've got Ronald Volkman and Joash Papali'i moves to the six from fullback. We saw him in the back end of last year. I thought he was outstanding when he finished the season, that six jersey. He just allows him to play freely, second fiddle to Ronnie. So I'm looking forward to seeing him go around today. And like I said, with Mitch out, it gives a big opportunity for those two to step up and lead the boys around there today.
0: Yeah, Joash has played the last seven games at fullback. The reason he's not in the number one jumper is great news. Isaiah Iyongi is back for his fifth appearance of the year. First game since that ankle injury, 43 minutes into the round four. Lost to Penrith.
3: Yeah, he's a massive boost for us. Izzy, just what he does in and around the team defensively, we know how important fullback is these days and getting your line set and numbers. So he's going to be a big boost for us coming back. Look, he had a game in New South Wales Cup last week, North Sydney for the New South Wales Cup Magic Round, and he was in great form. So trained really well all week. Looking forward to seeing him out there today, and I think he's going to give us a big boost today.
0: And Apa Twidell had an amazing debut performance against the West Tigers. Two tries in 26 minutes. Picked up an AC joint injury in that game. He's back and available on the bench too.
3: Yeah, it's actually funny. I remember that was the game I broke my ankle in, and Upper come on and replaced me on the right wing and that's scored, right. I think, two tries straight away. So I was spewing, he took my double. But no, he's a good young
0: You're
3: kid.
0: You're on the green whistle at the time.
3: I was on the green whistle, mate. But he's a great young kid, Ups. He's recently signed with the Perth Bears. Naturally more of a half fullback, but he can play anywhere from sort of halfback to centre wing. So, look, he moves on to the extended bench for us today, and he's great cover if anything should happen to our starting players.
0: And what did the Parramatta players go through? Both of these clubs are coming off the bye in round 12, so what did Jason Ryle say to the players? Have a few days off and then come back into it?
3: Yeah, look, obviously coming off a pretty disappointing result, I'd say, up in Brisbane for Magic Round. Rozzy gave the boys the week off, get away from footy, refresh mentally, physically. The boys came back in last Sunday, had a full week of preparation. I've been in around the boys. Training's looked really good, really sharp, so really looking forward to seeing what they can produce today. It's we've got a big block here of three games. We play the Knights, we play the Dogs on Monday, then we play the Raiders leading to our next bye. So we've sort of earmarked this next three-week block as a chance to really set the back end of our season up. So that starts here today against a strong Knights team. So looking forward to seeing what we can produce.
0: And you win those three games, you square the ledger and you're back in finals calculations. But that's easier said than done to start today with a win against Newcastle.
3: Yeah, it is. Look, it's easier said than done. But like I said, it's one game at a time. But it's good. Sometimes it's good to look ahead to see the road ahead and map out a bit of a plan moving forward. I think we've seen this year just how quickly the comp can turn. You know, a few wins and all of a sudden you're back in that finals calculation, back pushing into the top eight. So, look, like I said, it's one game at a time. We're coming up against the Knights today and the boys are under no illusion of just how hard a job this is going to be. They've been in great form, playing some great footy up here. So it's going to be tough, especially up here at their home ground.
0: Yeah, the Eels are battered by injuries, Adam, but Newcastle, the only real injury concern right now is Bradman Best.
4: Yeah, and, you know, Brady's struggled a little bit with injuries over the last couple of years, but the good thing about it's, you know, you're speaking about the injuries, it's consistency for the Knights, is having the same players in the same position every single week coming into game, which builds confidence in everyone in the job. Also, obviously, having people away through Origin period, a little bit of a disrupted week preparation off the back of a bye, but they're professionals, they go about their business, they know what they need to do, and they come out here to get a job done and execute against a Parramatta team that's trying, like Bailey said, trying to find themselves in this competition.
0: What about the milestone man today? Dylan Brown plays his 150th game in the spotlight, of course. 142 of those were the Eels before the big money move up here to Newcastle. And as a Knight, he's got a 5-2 record.
4: Yeah, one milli. He's enjoying his time up here, isn't he? Playing some great footy. I think like anything, when a team's enjoying themselves away from footy, also at training and then coming into games and playing the footy that they are, I guess Caelan Ponga helps that. Obviously having Bradman Best and some players that have been on the field consistently allows guys like Dylan, we know what his strengths are. He's a running half, gets a job done. But the way they move the ball around the Newcastle Knights, everyone plays a role in their positions and they get a job done. So another exciting year, another exciting game here for Dills to stand up in a milestone game.
0: And both wingers are getting a look at it. 14 tries each for Dom Young and Marju, who's got 9 in his past 3, Greggy.
4: Yeah, I think if you can score tries like Greggy Marju, you give yourself a new contract. And that's what he's done, right? He's got himself an extension. I don't know where Greggy was going, whether he was going to be staying in the rugby league or going overseas, but he's been playing some consistent footy. Greggy's strength of his backfield carry, so I guess important for, you know, Parramatta to go after him early in the stages of the game, because a lot of momentum comes off the back of Greg. Obviously everyone knows where Greggy can be better. It's in the air, is testing him on the high ball. But you know, the wingers are getting a fair chunk of tries at the moment purely on the back of the field position, playing in good positions and then executing their attack shape where they can execute tries.
0: And another man who's getting an opportunity. Newcastle pick up some scraps here and make it 50 with a try in the corner, and that might be the end of the scoring in that one with just over 90 seconds to go. 50-12 with a kick to come. Newcastle against Parramatta in the New South Wales Cup. But Brian Kelly plays his 200th game today. Bailey, 47 of those for Manly, 143 for the Titans, and he's in form for Parramatta.
3: Mate, BK's been unreal since he's come down from the Titans. More notably, probably a centre coming down from the Titans. He's found himself coming into the wing. I think since I got injured, he's moved into that right wing position. He's been outstanding. Big strength of him, like Blairy touched on with Greg Marzu, he's been massive for us out of our back end. Just with his work rate and the strength of his backfield carries have been unbelievable. But on top of that, he's got a bit of razzle-dazzle, old Poppy. We've seen him come with some awesome try assists this year for us off the back of kicks and just competing. So, look, he plays his 200th game tonight. And we've seen such a great career from him. Like you said, started at Manly, moved to the Titans, found himself with us now at Parramatta. Just an awesome bloke too. So looking forward to seeing him ground for his 200th. And shout out to Dill too, in his 150th. Played a lot of footy with Dill at Parramatta. One of my good mates, awesome player. So yeah, proud of both of them.
0: Yeah, listen to the insights of Bailey Simonson and Adam Blair. So if you've got any questions for the boys, send them through on the text line 0457 736 736. Back with more of the pre-game show after this.
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7: Welcome back to the Bunnings build-up as we count down to Saturday Arvo footy on a beautiful-looking day. Just a few light, fluffy clouds above McDonald Jones Stadium. 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Newcastle taking on Parramatta in the early game on this Saturday. You'll hear it all on SEN League. Last night, the round kicked off down in the Shire, and the Sharks got it done 28-22 over Manly. Thought Cronulla was going to run away with that, Adam, when they led and then they had the breeze at their backs in the second half. But Manly nearly came from the clouds.
8: Yeah, gee, they were playing some good footy early on. Cronulla, Adam Fanua-Blake leading the charge on the back of his Origin debut. And then obviously Jalen Bailey coming out of there and doing his work. And then young Nephi Pudu on the back of that. The boys getting around those boys and scoring some really good tries, playing some really good shape. But then, you know, flipped it around in the second half and Manly... we're coming home strong, but just not enough in the end. And, you know, Foz keeps continuing to try and deliver what he wants and implement his things around this stuff. And there's some guys out there that were getting some opportunity due to some injuries. But I thought they did a really good job of staying in the fight and giving themselves a chance to come home strong.
7: And a cruel blow for Blake Brayley. As you say, he was running right early on and wound up breaking his arm last night just after a spectacular Origin debut off the bench. So he'd be unlikely to be available maybe for the rest of the series. What happens with a broken arm? Can you sort it out pretty quickly or not?
8: Bradley, I reckon it's, what's that, about 4 weeks?
9: Yeah, I think it depends how bad the break is. They sometimes talk about, I know, that spiral fracture you can get, which is a bit longer. Look, I don't know how long it'll be. Probably 4 to 6 weeks, I reckon, which unfortunately will rule him out of that State of Origin game too, because I thought it was awesome game one. And then I just thought his creativity around the ruck and the width of his pass was awesome for the Blues. So, yeah, big loss for Cronulla and both the Blues too.
7: He's been such a durable player. He's hardly missed a game. He had that long run of games until concussion ruled him out of one game, well over 100 in succession. So Cronulla have to try and get by without him now. Handy to have banked that win last night, but now you test your depth when you lose a superstar like that.
8: Yeah, definitely. And for any player to play consistent games for so long, right? Now that's a couple of seasons, even close to three seasons of being on the field consistently. He's obviously been a resilient player. He plays in the the middle of the park. He's a nine. He makes a lots of tackles. But he's coming into his own space now, I reckon, the last couple of years, really trying to own that number nine spot. I know there was some conversation around when he was

0: off contract, and then obviously Sharks trying to continue to sign him and deliver what he's doing, and he, on the back of his form, earns him a spot in the Origin. But a disappointing loss, but again, like rugby league, it's an opportunity for another person to stand up and get an opportunity to step in, similar to what's out here today with both with the teams. When people get injured, it gives an opportunity to either a young up and coming star or someone that's sitting on the fringe that can play that role but just can't get in front of Blake. So disappointed for him. Obviously, New South Wales lose him, and then the Sharks.
1: And what are your expectations now? Of course, Reece Robson was the starting number nine. A lot of talk about maybe Api Korosau, who's back and available for the West Tigers this weekend, becomes that backup option in place of Blake Braley. You definitely need a specialist dummy half on the bench at rep level, do you think, for the Blues?
2: Yeah, 100%. Look, I think Api probably fills that role perfectly. We speak about Reece Robson. I think he... A bit like we spoke of Harrison Edwards today, for us, he sort of feels that brunt of the physicality early on in the game. Straight up and down player, plays right through the middle of the park, and then you bring someone like Braley on, who's a bit more creative around dummy half. And there's no hooker more creative than Api Korosau. So I think, look, I'm not a selector or anything, but you couldn't go wrong putting Api in the nine jersey on the bench there, I think.
1: What are your expectations for New South Wales? Obviously forced into a change with Blake Braley out. They win the other night, but gee whiz, they were pretty ordinary for the first hour or so. Are you expecting changes?
0: Yeah, just quietly. And I'm a little bit of a Queensland fan. Just quietly. But I want to chuck a Smokey out there, right? I want to chuck a Smokey out there. Someone that I feel like is Origin made, purely because I've had some dealings with him. And we'll see him out here today. Phoenix Crossland, right? Oh, yeah. Tough, goes after the game, competes on everything. I think at that level, when you think about Origin and you look at the Queensland team and the New South Wales team, is that they've just got competitors that just continue to just go forward and just work hard. And I think when you look at the New South, they've got X Factor all over the field. They can play football. But you don't get the time that you have in NRL in Origin. You catch the ball, they run you pretty much straight away. So you can't actually be able to put on any shape, really, unless you're in a good attacking position. But someone like Phoenix, for me, is a tough competitor. Yes, he can hit the ball to where you need to get to. You just need a hooker to get the ball to the right people at the right time, and they give yourselves a chance to just continue to defend really strong, as we saw with Queensland in the first half. Make the opposition come off their line and just put them in the corners consistently. With the kicking game of, say, Mitch Moses, if he gets back out on the field, you know, and then obviously having Nathan Cleary in there, someone like Phoenix would thrive in that spot. I know it's a bit far-fetched, right?
1: He's a New Zealand international. He's born in Wellington, but he came to Australia at a young age. So the eligibility rules.
0: Central Coast, right? Yeah. So I know it's a far-fetched one, and no one's even talking about it.
2: Yeah,
0: but I've got a... That's my feeling, right? And I sit between both. The game is the game. I love the Origin space. I am a Queensland supporter. But I think someone like him, man, fits straight into that spot and just goes after the game.
2: I back that up too, Blairy. Playing against someone like Phoenix, like a lot of the time you talk about your hookers, they're your spot players, especially out of the backfield, you're trying to get your hooker. Someone like Phoenix, he can hit. So playing against him before, he can hit. He's tough as they come, like Blairy said. Haven't actually thought about it myself, but hearing Blairy say that and just thinking back, he's obviously played for the Kiwis and been awesome at that level, and he's a tough, gritty player. He'd suit Origin to a T, so you couldn't go wrong with him either. So, look, quite a few good options there for New South Wales.
1: And he can cover in the halves as well, adds that versatility. We saw that earlier this year with Newcastle against Manly, from memory, when Kalen Ponga went down, Dylan Brown went down, that Crossland wound up playing in the halves.
0: He's a great player to have in your side because he's of his versatility. I think he can play, you know, your lock, like most nines are doing these days, is going from nine hooker into the lock position. You can play him in the halves. He'll compete for you, and that's all you want at that level, is someone that's going to continue to get you by your side, but to turn up consistently in the moments that are tough. And I think Origin are made up of moments. We've seen that. And he's one of those guys that will put himself in the picture nine times out of ten.
1: The Warrior Holic on the text line says, surely Wade Egan is in the conversation.
0: Well, Wade Egan's creative, right? Now, Api Korosau's the same. And I think Blake Braley is the same as well. So I think, you know, someone that's just... I'm not saying they're not competitors, but I just think someone like Phoenix is just born for those big big games where it's just in your face, defensively going after the game, and he could fit straight in there. But I couldn't agree. Obviously, I agree with everyone that what they're tossing up, you know, with the three guys that are available. I'm like, either or.
1: Yeah. Too many leg and foot injuries, footwear not fit for purpose, bring back the boot ankle support and traction. Pretty fluoro athlete shoes belong on the running track. That's an old Eels fan of 60 years, 247 on the text line, suggesting that this spate of injuries is due to the footwear.
2: Look, mate, I don't know that would have helped me. I don't think the colour of the boots would have helped me when I came down and snapped the ankle. But, yeah, look, it's an interesting point he brings up. Yeah, I don't have too much to say on that.
1: Under the socks, you're all strapped up as well.
2: Yeah, look, most of the players these days, you're strapping your ankles just for the sheer amount of work you get through the week, the training loads. You're carrying little niggles. So, look, I was strapped up, and unfortunately, I think sometimes injuries just happen. It's part of our game, and unfortunately, it's just a part of the game you can't avoid sometimes.
1: Well, what about the Mitch Moses? The injury seemed to come, they said, because he was doing extras at Origin level, and Parramatta fans not too happy that Moses will miss more game time for Parramatta. Matter off the back of what happened in Origin camp. Have you been able to chat to Mitch and hear what, from his perspective, what went down there?
2: Yeah, look, I caught up with Mitch yesterday at training, came back in to start his rehab. Look, extras after training, Blair attested this, is just something that's irregular, just standard for players. You finish up your training, then you go through your specific extras. Individuals all have different extras. Look, Mitch was just going through his kicking extras. He said he was just lightly running, I think it was, and he just felt a twinge in his hammy. Look, unfortunately for Mick, for Mitch, he missed out on that Origin game on Wednesday night, and he'll miss out here today. But the scan actually showed a positive result in terms of how bad the tear was. So it's only a small grade tear, so he'll be back in the next week or two, hopefully.
1: Arvo, boys, a positive for Kiwis fans in a World Cup year. We're seeing Ponga, Casey McLean and Britton Nicara playing Origin. P.S. Good shout, Blairy. Crossland is tough as. That epic broken nose showed that. Jace on the text line.
0: Yeah, nice. It's... You know, I think with this rule change, it gives opportunities for Kiwi eligible players, Britton, obviously Casey, and whoever else, Phoenix, for example, that can play in the biggest arena in the NRL or in the game, which is the pinnacle for all Australian-born players, right? But these guys that have been that have grown up over here from obviously the ages before 13 years old. They get to come up against the best players in the world, not only pre-World Club, like now in Origin. So it's a great spectacle, and these guys get the privilege now with the rule changes to play in that space. And, you know, for example, Casey, like that kid can play footy. We're privileged to have him in the Kiwi space and to be able to, like, be alongside him through his journey and then to go and watch him play on Wednesday night and just attack the game like he did for a 19-year-old. We're lucky when we're in the Kiwi space that we get to watch him firsthand and closely when he trains, when he plays in the game, and we just sit back and admire the work that he does on and off the ball and the things that he can do. He's so athletic, he's a competitor, he's tough. He doesn't mind going after the game and getting stuck in, and you saw it from the first moment he went up for that kick that he's born for big games, big moments, and you know, Origin delivers that for those boys. And you know, it's a great space to be in for those guys that can be able to play for both and do what they do.
1: I remember calling his international debut when he was a surprise selection and scored four tries against PNG at Combank Stadium. But in this World Cup year, New Zealand can't lose, can they?
0: Definitely. Can't lose. No pressure, New Zealand, but we'll have the best players in the world playing for New Zealand. And, you know, we'll go and win a World Cup. We'll go and win a World Cup with all the players, if healthy and fit, right? If healthy and fit. There's no way we should lose a World Cup.
2: love it.
1: On Australian soil. So let us know your thoughts on that on the text line. Can Australia win this World Cup, or is it New Zealand's to lose? Don't forget about the open line. It's a free call, 1300 01 1170, or send us those texts on 0457 736 736.
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0: footy between the Knights and the Eels. 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Available at Bunnings Warehouse. Hello, fellas, says the Oran Park Bear. I had to pull over before driving off the road. Which one of you guys nominated Phoenix Crossland for State of Origin? Give yourself an uppercut. All He's lucky to be in first grade. Throws more forward passes and fundamental errors than any other player in the NRL. Egan or Arpy are logical choices.
1: That is a logical choice, right? But I always like thinking out of the box, right? If we all just go straight down the line, everyone would be normal, right? Let's just try and think out of the box sometimes and actually come up with some ideas and things to talk about rather than just do the basic one right in front of you. I think you have to be obviously watching all of football, right? Very fortunate that I've been able to work alongside Phoenix. And yes, he's most probably right. He's most probably seen some things watching the Newcastle Knights. But hey, you've got to have an opinion.
0: The good thing is, dummy halves are allowed to throw forward passes. They turn a blind eye to them this year, it appears. Lads, do you think rugby league players are the most adaptable athletes in the world? The only other athlete I think comes close is an elite touch footy player. KP, Pap, Drinkwater, Gray, Dufty, Luai, Hines, Benji, Johnson, Sam Smith, Sandon Smith, all touch players. This is the suggestion on the text line about the adaptable athletes.
2: 100%. I think rugby league athletes are the greatest athletes in the world. Don't you reckon, Blair? I think, look, you speak about the touch footy sort of transition to rugby league. Obviously, that's quite an easy transition for some of those ball players. I think they develop some of those real core catch-pass skills, which we see translate really well to rugby league. Some of our most exciting players have that touch background. I think he missed out Sean Johnson there. He's probably the best touch player of all of them. So, look, I didn't play touch myself growing up, probably why I'm not a half. But, you know, some of those boys very skillful in the halves there and in those key positions. And I think touch has a big say in that.
0: Where are you looking for in your pathways search to find rugby league players? Are you going out to touch footy tournaments?
1: Oh, man, we've our area for junior rugby league is huge, right? We run up all the way up to Coffs Harbour and come all the way back out to the Tamworth area. We've got so many young, talented players through our Hunter Junior Rugby League region. I think there's up to like 9,000 kids registered this year in the Hunter Junior Rugby League. Unfortunately, although they're all registered, the weather hasn't given us an opportunity for those kids to be out playing footy. But yeah, you get your local touch around Newcastle, you get Coffs Harbour, all the Australian stuff. And none of our kids in our pathways do play a crossover between touch. I obviously didn't get the Benji Marshall flick pass and the Sean Johnson stuff, because I did play a little bit of touch coming up through the grades, but I didn't have all that stuff. So, we can say, yep, we're pretty adaptable and we can cross over to any sports, but some of us can, some of us can't.
0: Phil on the text line says, hey, Speedy, love the Eels, hate when Moses gets picked for Origin. Has he ever been picked for Origin and not gotten hurt and missed a ton of games for the Eels, which ends the Eels season because he is so key for the team? This year doesn't even play Origin and misses games for Parramatta. At what point is the club that pays for your life more important than getting hurt? That's hopefully Parramatta get the opportunity today to prove they can win games without Mitch Moses. You got Volkman and Papali in the halves.
2: Yeah, look, just touching on that with Mitch, he's obviously had a couple injuries the last couple of years in and around that Origin period, which is not ideal for us as a club at Parramatta. Look, there's no secret to the fact that he's our main man here. He's our million-dollar playmaker. He wears the 7, and we all know that the 7 steers the ship out there. So, yes, a big loss not having Mitch out there. But like we touched on, Ronnie steps up in the 7. He's a great player, someone who's played sort of second fiddle to Mitch, obviously coming into the side the last couple of months. But Ronnie, when he's come through the New South Wales Cup and sort of the start of his career for his junior ranks, has traditionally been a 7. And I think we'll see today him take that role really well. And then young Joash too, fills into that 6 jersey. And as I said before, he's a live wire. So playing those two, playing in the halves, really excited to see them go.
0: Seem to remember a New South Wales, a pre-season trial here maybe before last season. You might have played in it. Papali and Yongi almost seem to be vying for the fullback role in that game under Jason Riles. Yongi got it, but those guys ran riot that day here against Newcastle.
2: Yeah, look, they're both enormous young talents. Obviously, Izzy sort of established himself as our number one fullback of the club, but we've seen with him out the last 8 or 9 weeks of that syndesmosis injury, Joash has stepped into that number one jersey and hasn't taken a backward step. He's filled in admirably for Izzy. As I said today, moves into that 6 jersey, but he'll play a similar role to what he did in that fullback jersey. Play second fiddle out the back of shape, use his running game first, passing game second, and just with that speed on the edges, I think that's going to be a real vocal point for us today in our attack, trying to play wide and trying to play around the edges.
0: tuning in late. Have Jeremy Marshall King or Tom Starling got a mention, says Josh on the text line, in regards to a New South Wales number nine. Yeah, Marshall King just back with the Dolphins, and Tom Starling was one that I thought of. Plays great footy for the Raiders, can play big minutes, and he's one of those energy players. When he comes on, he makes things happen.
1: He definitely goes after the game. And those are kind of the players that I just spoke about Phoenix Crossland, right? Like, you think about Jeremy Marshall King, really similar to the likes of Uppy and Wade with the craft and how they do it. Tough players go after things as well. But Origin is a different beast, and you want the best players, the toughest players on the field when the moment appears and they go after it. Those guys, I reckon, that everyone's mentioned are ready for it.
0: Who's being presented to the crowd here? One of the Pathways team?
1: Yeah, so I guess as appreciation for our Pathways here in Newcastle, our teams got deep into finals. Six of our teams played some sort of semi-final or final football this year. HG Ball team, there's Tasha and Lisa, and obviously our Harold Matts won the competition. So just as a token of appreciation from the Newcastle Knights, a bit of an honour to be able to come out here on Mac Jones and be appreciated by the fans and everyone here for those kids and for our team that won the grand final.
0: The Knights going through their warm-up right now, thanks to Ream, and Kalen Ponga is out there in the socks halfway up, and he's got the protection of the white compression socks underneath Bailey, and leaving nothing to chance to make sure those legs are ready to go today.
2: He's looking dangerous, isn't he? I was watching him walk before. He's looking sharp. Definitely doesn't look like he just played 60 minutes of Origin. Look, the other night, I thought before he got sent off, he was probably the most dangerous player on the field for Queensland.
0: Every time he got it, yeah.
2: Mate, every time he touched the ball, he was just a threat, as he always is. As I said, was looking for a one-week suspension from the NRL for today. But look, nah, we're going to have to be on our toes with Kalen today. He's an absolute gun. His ability to skip to those edges and sort of create those one-on-ones, put players away. Look, no doubt the boys did a lot of video on him this week, and shutting him down is going to be key to getting the win here.
0: He's 5-0 with Newcastle this year. He was 5-8 last year, and he signed a contract extension, if you missed that, about a month ago, until 2030. So he won't be heading off to one of the new teams. Perth or PNG is here to stay, and Newcastle feel like they can turn back the clock and bring premierships back to this town.
1: Yeah, definitely. It's an exciting few years now, with understanding, obviously, knowing that Kalen's going to be here for long term. But it's also a reward for, I guess, the new coaching staff that's coming. They've really instilled the belief with not only in Kalen, but the style of football they're playing, the culture they're setting, the players that they have managed to re-sign and keep here. Obviously, Dylan Brown plays a big part in that decision as well. But the young youth that are coming through, you got Fletcher Sharp out there, you got Fletcher Hunt as well. Those guys can cover any position, but they're building, a culture of success, and every player wants to play for the Newcastle Knights that's here. And we're only with our Pathways here down on ground here, that's where they want to be. So a lot of our talent out on the field is homegrown. Our Pathways are full of homegrown talent all over our Hunter region. And if you go through our squad, there's a lot of players in here that have come through our system.
0: That six-man bench, topical when you look at Jacob Saifidi, an unused reserve on Wednesday night. Of course, you can only use four of the six options off the bench at State of Origin level as well. So he's fit and firing and ready to go. And his front row partner, Trey Mooney, is playing good footy, Adam.
1: Yeah. Couple of buffheads in the middle of the park, right, leading the platform, going after it. He'll be ready to go, JSAF, after sitting on the sidelines and cheering on his New South Welshman and watching them get the win in some tough circumstances. But yeah, the guys like Jacob Saifidi and Trey Mooney, I think it's been a revelation. Trey's been up in down in Canberra for a long time, sitting in behind a couple of quality front rowers, and to come up here and own his space and go after games. We've seen him score some tries. Especially in the front row, it's kind of hard. I know that for a fact, that there's hard to score tries, and he seems to find the line pretty easy.
0: What about the Eels front row? No Junior Barlow, who went under the knife. He'll be out with a knee concern until round 21, it appears. Jack Williams will go back to the front row and captain the team for the first time.
2: Yep, Jackie Williams is an awesome leader within our club. Someone that probably goes unnoticed a little bit. He's come over to us from the Cronulla Sharks a couple of years ago, moved straight into the leadership group. just through his preseason. I think the boys were all really impressed with his preseason. He's not someone that's a massive talker. He's one of those players that just leads by his actions, and you'll see that he get on the field today. He's a non-compromising middle forward there. He just goes after his work. As I said, doesn't say too much, but the boys will follow his actions. Really excited to see him get the chance to skip with the side today. Obviously, Mitch being out, Junior also being out, two of our captains. You know, Jack gets that opportunity. I'm really looking forward to him. I think he'll lead from the front. And it's going to take a big game for him to get the boys going forward. Also, he spoke about Junior being out. That gives an opportunity for Luca Moretti to start in the middle there.
0: Now, what about his utilisation? Seems to be a short burst kind of player, like 15-minute bursts twice in the game.
2: Luca, yeah, look, he's someone that's probably still finding his feet in first grade a little bit. As he says, more sort of predominantly come off the bench for those little spurts. Great leg speed in and around the ruck. Finds a great quick play of the ball for the boys to play off the back of. But since Junior's injury, he's found himself starting. I think he's done a really good job for us. Probably gone unheralded a little bit, the work he's done for us. I think you see out here today, just like I touched on before, that leg speed and the quick play of the balls he gets for us around the ruck really allows the likes of Talon De Silva to jump out and do his best with his craft around the ruck.
0: And Jack DeBellin started the year in the lock role and then went back to New South Wales Cup pretty quickly. Jason Rowles said he had to work on some aspects of his game despite playing more than 250 for St George Illawarra before he arrived in the blue and gold. But his sixth start in a row in that lock role again. So he's gone to work on what Rowles wanted to see and he's delivering.
2: Yeah, I've absolutely loved getting to know Bomber and playing with him. I think he's, like you touched on, 250-plus NRL games. Absolute veteran at this level. Week in, week out, you know you're going to get with Bomber. Tireless worker, brings great experience to the team. And we're going to need him to stand up and have a big game today.
0: Kiwi Joe has checked in on the text line. Sitting third row from the front, just left of the sticks, north end with my daughter, ready for some back fence push-offs. Up the Knights, up the Kiwis.
1: Yeah, thanks, brother. What a day. Look at it. The crowd's coming in. They're packing up the grass area in behind the posts on both sides. The stands are going to be full soon. And, like you said, we'd love to see some back fence carries. Let's go.
0: And people just in awe of SEN Sync as well. The fact that you can come to the stadium and listen to the call as it's happening live, and also when you're sitting at home watching on the TV, you can put SEN on, sync it up on the app, and have everything in conjunction so you can watch and listen to our call of the game. Bailey Simonson and Adam Blair alongside Brenton Speed for the call today, and we're not too far away from kickoff. If you haven't heard the team news, Parramatta have made an adjustment to their starting dummy half. Talon De Silva, who's been coming off the bench a lot this year, will go back to the bench again today. Harrison Edwards, on his Eels debut, will be the starting dummy half in the number 17 jumper, and he's well equipped for that role, although he's played as a front rower and a back rower in his time with the Bulldogs and the Cowboys.
2: Yep, very well equipped. He's come down, like you said, more traditionally as a front rower or a back rower of the Cowboys, but come down and watched him train the last couple of weeks in that dummy half position. He looks really sharp. Said he's played there a lot growing up for his juniors and that. He's got a great passing game, very strong defender in the middle of the field, and we're going to need that to sort of cop the brunt of some of these big, powerful Knights forwards and outside backs coming from the middle early on. So, look, he's got a big job to do, and then hopefully we see Talon come on when the game opens up a bit and use his speed in around the ruck.
0: He'd be one of the tallest dummy halves going around, wouldn't he?
2: He'd have to be. He'd have to be, mate.
0: Is he in the mix, Adam, for a New South Wales selection if he plays well today?
1: I think, man, hey, for New South Wales, chuck whoever you want in there, right? Chuck whoever you want in there. As long as they're tough and they go after the game, you're in the team.
0: Phoenix Crossland was nominated earlier on by Adam Blair as a potential smoky. Mitch from Logan in Queensland says, Blairy, would coaching in NRL interest you in the future?
1: Yeah, I think it's always been a passion, right? I think at the back end of a lot of our footy careers, with not everyone, but most players love to give back to the next generation of kids coming through. I think my time moving from Brisbane Broncos, going back home to the Warriors, at the forefront of my mind was always to be about leadership and helping our young, I guess, Kiwi kids, Polynesian kids, give them an opportunity to grow within the space so that when they get the opportunity to come into first grade, they're better prepared and ready to go. Obviously, with the pressure of everything that happens at the moment, there is guys that have walked the same path as a lot of these guys coming through, and I wanted to be that person that can help and guide them. I think, you know, I love pathways. It's an opportunity to give back the knowledge that I have, but also help our coaches develop and be able to watch our kids come through the space. one day for sure. I don't know about a head coach, but I say that now, right? I say that now because there's so much pressure. But you look at Kieran Foran, who I work with at Kiwi Space, at playing alongside him, and watching him play, then jumping into the coaching space, and you just see him, and he's just such a natural at what he does. He carries an aura about him, but he knows what he wants, and he gets it done. So one day, when the opportunity is right, and I've earned that opportunity, and I've worked my butt off to get to where I need to get to, then definitely.
0: What about the warm-up we're watching now? And Parramatta are not warming up on the ground anymore. They're out there a little early on, but Newcastle are going through a quite rigorous warm-up, getting those combinations all worked on as well. Have you noticed the evolution of the warm-up in your time in the NRL, or has it always been pretty stock-standard?
1: Yeah, for me, I wasn't a massive fan of the warm-up, to be honest. I just like to get through my head and mentally prepare myself for the moments that I need to be ready for. You know, if I have to do a sprint because I know that there's going to be a kick chase moment, if I have to hit through a pad real quick, I know that I'm going to do that in the game. If I have to get some catch passing, and I know they're going to do a game. So there's times in warm-ups where I just cruise, just get a feel for what's going on and have a bit of a water while everyone's doing things. But the evolution hasn't changed much, right? Like, everyone still do similar things. It's the same as the game. The game hasn't changed much. It's just gone quicker and faster. The attack shapes are the same. Defensively, things are changing, right? This is where the game's going differently. And I always ask a question when I talk on here and do these games, is what's the role of a defensive coach now? Because, you know, when I grew up playing Melbourne Storm and I'm watching how they're going, we were so focused defensively on to be the best defensive player, not only in your position but in the competition, that now the systems are all changing because they're calling held really quickly. Gone are the days where it's two-man tackle, third-man legs, change them down the ground. Someone's coming in late and they're calling held. You're getting a lot of standing tackles. So I always question myself around, I'm passionate about defense, but I always question around where's the game going defensively, because you always got to try and stay in touch with the new way and the where the game's changing. So I like to sit down with Brett White, who I played alongside and trained alongside for a long time and at the Melbourne Storm, and we wrestled mates through the wrestle mats, and like to pick his brain around things and what he sees. But there is a change in defensive systems coming through.
0: Bailey, what about you? You've had a change of coach in your time at Parramatta. Did the warm-up change? Did routines change heading into games?
2: No, I'm much the same with Blair on that one. I don't think it changes too much. I think it's all individualised. You sort of try and get in and get out what you need from the warm-up. For me personally, as outside back, I like to get out there and get a feel for the stadium, get a feel for the conditions, catch some high balls, see how the ball's coming down, if it's greasy, if it's windy, what you're sort of looking at. And then apart from that, like Blair has said, get a few carries through the pads, make sure you're up for the challenge physically, you're prepared for what's coming, and then just like any other game, you go out there and once the whistle blows, it's all on.
0: And what about the speed of the game that Adam touched on there as well? Are you hearing those held calls, and do you know, does the ref let you know what he's going to say, like what you can do after a held call, how quickly you've got to drop off, etc.? How are you aware of that? Is when the refs come around in pre-season let you know, or do the refs let you know on game day? How does that all work?
2: Look, speaking as a winger, I can't compare to Blair and what's going on in the middle.
1: I can't believe we've got a winger on here.
2: But what I'll say is, no, you're not hearing exactly what the six agains are for. And I think we've heard that echoed throughout the whole year from players, is that there has been a lot of change in and around the ruck and the speed of those six again calls. And you don't quite have time to adapt to what's happening or find out exactly what the infringement's for, which makes it hard to adapt on the run. So, look, it's just the way the game's going, and you can't moan about it, you can't sook about it, you've got to get on with it, and you've got to find ways to adapt and just be better.
0: But on game day or in pre-season, is there communication with a referee or someone from the referee's department to let you know the expectations?
2: Look, you quite often in the pre-season we'll have refs coming in and refing your opposed sessions and telling you what they're looking out for, telling what you're doing right, telling you what you're doing wrong, things you need to work on, etc. And through the games, obviously the coaches will seek feedback from the referees from the weekends, probably finding areas where we were poor and try and seek reasons why we were poor, what we were doing wrong, and why we're getting those calls, and then try and implement through the week of training on how to improve that. As I said, the game's forever evolving and changing, and it's just a matter of adapting to it.
0: SEN Sync is the Mickey, says Western Sydney Eagle. I'm resold the Channel 9 call on Wednesday night to listen to Jimmy and the Chad. Channel 9 call was exceptional, by the way, but each to their own. SEN Sync is another option to listen to it, and hope you're enjoying the coverage on SEN today. This is the Bunnings build-up before Newcastle against Parramatta, your early game on this Saturday. You'll hear it all live on SEN, and kickoff is coming up right after this.
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It's produced by Molly Meldrum of Countdown fame, and some classic Aussie stuff, isn't it? Russell Morris and The Real Thing. Coca-Cola even used that in one of their TV commercials back in the day. This is a Weekend Talk. It is a Saturday afternoon edition, a very short one today because we're only going through till 6 o'clock. If you'd like to have a bit of a chat, by all means, 13 12 69 is the number to ring. A quick sports update, though. We've got some results for you. The Swans and Richmond. Well, a nice big win for the Sydney Swannies. Swans 170 down, Richmond 56. That's a big win. Currently, with about 10 minutes to go to half time, we've got Fremantle in Brisbane. It is Fremantle up 43 to 23, and a little bit later on tonight too, in about just around 2 hours' time, we'll be crossing to Melbourne for the Western Bulldogs and Collingwood clash, and with the AFL Nations live call of that. And in case you may have missed it, if you'd like to know the result of the NRL, if you don't want to know and you've already recorded it and you kind of want to watch it as though it's live, just turn your volume down a bit. We've got Newcastle and Parramatta. It was the Knights getting up 28 points to 22.

0: It's so hard to believe that Debbie Harry, who was, of course, is the lead singer of Blondie, is 80. Yeah, she turned 80 back in July of last year, I think it was, too. Whew, so she'll be 81 this year. This is Weekend Talk. It's a Saturday afternoon edition. Of course, that was a big hit, too. And though, of course, Blondie had they had so many hits, but that was probably one of their best, The Heart of Glass. 13 12 69 is our number. Let's go to the phones. I think we've got Craig there. Hello, Craig.
1: Yes, good afternoon, Barry. Or good evening. Can we talk about round 13 of the National Rugby League?
0: Of course you can. I'm all ears.
1: Well, the first two matches, both identical scorelines for the home teams. Cronulla Sutherland 28, Manly Ringer 22, and the Newcastle Knights 28.

0: 23rd.
1: You never know, do you? Goodness me, the way it's going. Yeah, actually, oh, no, I think I reckon the Tigers might get up as well, you know. I just got this feeling.
0: Yeah, well, I are narrow slight favourites, I say, and you know they've got Jeroen Boer and Abby Corrissau back in the side to make a bit of difference. So I slightly lean towards the Tigers too. The Melbourne Storm and the Sydney Roosters 7:35 down at Amy Park tonight. I'm leaning towards your Roosters.
1: Yeah, same here.
0: Although they did have that big win late last season down there against, they sort of broke the run that they had against the Storm. So,
1: that's right. We scored 40 points in the second half in just one half, which is the most points scored by against Melbourne in any half of football.
0: Yeah, and made for a very sad night, the Craig Bellamy 600th game.
1: That's right. Yes, that's right. Yes. Yeah, oh, dearie, yeah. I remember it well.
0: Yeah. So. No, I'm slightly leaning towards your Roosters.
1: What's happened?
0: Your Origin players are backing up, but I'm led to believe though that Munster and Harry Green are backing up from Melbourne.
1: They are too. Yeah. I mean, I think it'll be a good game. But what's happened to the Storm this year? I mean, every year we seem to think that you know they've lost a few players and they won't be as good as they were last year. Blah blah blah blah blah. But this year, I mean, that's sort of come to fruition, hasn't it?
0: I just got overwhelmed by all the misfortune that they had. It all started back in the grand final, and then Pappenhausen, retiring, and then Eli Katoa, over Eden Park, Tonga got a head knock, and then there was all the sort of uncertain off season summer about whether Bellamy was going to be his last year. Then he decided to extend for another 2 years, and then they've had Tenor Camiglia with the stroke, and then the news came out about Bellamy with his health issues, and they just got into a bit of a rut there. They couldn't seem to win, seven losses in a row.
1: I mean, they're a good enough team to bounce back for sure. So we'll see what the weeks ahead lie for the Storm.
0: In the fair dig department, Barry, I think if they don't win tonight, you can put a big red line through them. I think it's do or die for them tonight. I say because the Origin period and that. I say just too far down the table.
1: And what's
0: not working tomorrow?
1: No, but what you think of the Origin anyway?
0: Oh, absolutely sensational. And correct decision by Ashley Klein to send Caelan Ponga off. I say there are certain matters about concussion litigation, and as Ashley Klein correctly said to Caelan Ponga, you have a duty of care. You can't make forceful contact ahead.
1: Five or ten years ago, that probably would have been 10 in the bin. But under the current rules, you're right. It was forceful shoulder to the head, and of course that's a send off offence.
0: Ashley Klein will be refereeing the rest of the series. Courier Mail in Brisbane, they want to grow up. Trying to organise a petition. They get Ashley Klein factor. They say, Graham has come out and strongly backed him, said the right decision.
1: I thought he refereed okay. I mean, you get decisions in the game that don't go again, they don't go for you, they go against you, but if it's 50-50, it's fine.
0: In my humble opinion, I don't care what anyone said about or other things he did in the game, our position and that part, in my opinion, James Tedesco should have been man of the match, because if he doesn't catch that bomb with 70-80 seconds to go, New South Wales don't win.
1: Yeah, I thought Ethan
0: the man of the match is the one who influences the result.
1: Ethan Strange had a good game too. I thought he was right up there, and I think if had Tedesco not have taken that and Queensland had won, I think Sam Walker might have been the one to get the man of the match award, because he certainly had a very good debut.
0: He had a blinder. Mm. He was Queensland's best player.
1: Oh, indeed. But it was a good game.
0: Tomorrow, Barry, I say I haven't given up on the Brisbane Broncos. They should put a score on St George.

0: the Dragons are due. They're due for a win, but when? I don't know. I mean, they are due. I mean, what have they won? They've lost about 12 or 13 in a row now, haven't they?
1: 11 and four. The last four last seasons, their current streak's 15 at the
0: 15?
1: Moment.
0: 15? Oh my goodness me! Yeah.
1: That's including the last four at the back end of last season.
0: Yeah.
1: Yeah, and I can't see them getting anywhere near the Broncos.
0: It's at Suncorp too, I think, isn't it?
1: Yeah.
0: I think the Broncos might be a bit too good there. But
1: I think it's getting desperation stakes for the Canberra Raiders too at home at GAO tomorrow afternoon against the Cowboys.
0: That'd be a good one.
1: With Ethan Strange, should be on a high backing up, and I slightly lean towards, even though the Cowboys are playing well, I slightly lean towards the Rays at home, because especially you get to that stage where they've got to start, winning. So, and the last game, I slightly lean towards Penrith, regardless of who backs up, but I got a feeling that Nathan Cleary will back it, because it's been such 4 days, and so I slightly lean to them against the Warriors at Combank in the late game tonight.
0: The Warriors have been playing some good football, and so they will be hard to beat. That'll be a good game. The Panthers and the Warriors, and I'm sure the Raiders will be hoping for very cold weather in Canberra tomorrow.
1: Next Friday night, say when your Roosters go down there, I say hopefully after beating the Storm tonight, I say. Yeah,
0: they'll be hoping for snow next Friday night, won't they?
1: Yeah.
0: anyway, Craig, we'll leave it there.
1: You have a good evening, and as I said, just about to duck off. West Tigers 28-22 over the Dogs. Who knows? Anything
0: could happen. You have a good one.
1: Okay, see you later.
0: Catch you, mate. This is Weekend Talk. 13-12-69 is our number. We're only here for about half hour or so. And then after 6 o'clock, we've got some great music lined up, by the way. And so we'll be rolling out some of those great hits, great memories of the 60s and 70s and 80s, and maybe even one or two from the noughties as well. And then after that, around 7:15, we'll be crossing over to, where are they playing? They're playing at Marvel Stadium in Melbourne, and that'll be the Western Bulldogs and Collingwood. That promises to be a good game too. Western Bulldogs, they're kind of up and down. I mean, they'll play like champions one week and play like chumps the next, but if they play well tonight against Collingwood, who is sort of in that same vein, let's hope they both turn up, and let's hope it's going to be a good game, because it's all that live action right here on this particular station from Newcastle's 2HD and the Super Radio Network.
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0: He defines the sound of the 80s, don't you think? There's Huey Lewis and the News, and if this is it, love it. This is Weekend Talk, Saturday afternoon edition. Our number's 13, 12, 69. We're here for the next half hour or so. Today is Saturday, May 30. Yes, we've got the second last day of autumn, because come Monday, we'll be into winter officially. But anyway, today, May 30, is the International Day of the Potato. Yeah, you didn't know that, did you? The International Day of the Potato. Apparently, in December 16, 2023, the United Nations made the historic move by unanimously adopting a resolution to declare the International Potato Day. See, who said the UN don't do anything? Now, this decision was warmly embraced by the Food and Agricultural Organization, and it marked a significant step in acknowledging the potato's crucial role in combating food insecurity and malnutrition worldwide. Now, the push for establishing this day was led by Peru, which is home to thousands of potato varieties, apparently, and the International Potato Center is there in Peru. And a little bit of potato history. 8,000 to 5,000 BC, wild potatoes were first used in the Andes. 2,500 to 1,000 BC, the domesticated potatoes became Andean staples. By the mid-1500s, potatoes reached Europe and the Spanish conquistadors, and then in the late 1700s, potatoes become a core European food crop. And between 1845 and 1852, the Irish potato famine exposed the monocultural risks. Anyway, an epidemic of the late blight in Ireland's poorly diversified potato fields triggers mass starvation and emigration and reshapes the global thinking about crop diversity and food security. So there you go, a little bit of history about the potato. You thought it was just a boring old vegetable, didn't you? But no, it's quite exciting because they even made a day of it. The International Day of the Potato, it is.
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Yes, towards the end of the 90s, weren't they? Huge. Good old Savage Garden. They had a string of hits, including that one, To the Moon and Back. This is Weekend Talk. I'm Barry Hill. And if you'd like to take part, the lines are open, 13 12 69. Quick sports update, by the way. In the AFL, it is half time in the match between Fremantle and Brisbane Lions. And it is Fremantle leading 49 to 28. A little bit earlier, the Swans took on Richmond and the SCG. And it wasn't a very good ground for Richmond, but let's put it this way. It was the Swans winning. Outwinners 170 to 56, 114 point win. In the NRL currently, no score in the West Tigers Bulldogs game. It's only about 10 minutes in though, but earlier it was the Knights 28 defeating the Eels 22.

He was a great artist, wasn't he? And very sadly missed David Bowie and China Girl, one of his many big hits. Anyway, this is Weekend Talk. It is a Saturday afternoon edition, and the afternoon is certainly drawing to a close because we'll be into evening very soon. Had a wonderful holiday this week. I actually stayed at at Shoal Bay, which is in the Port Stephens area. Teresa and I had a wonderful week just staying there, putting our feet up and relaxing. Went to the Shoal Bay Country Club on Wednesday night. We caught up with the State of Origin and got this massive screen, and we thought, oh yeah, we'll go there and have a watch the State of Origin. And it was the first time actually Teresa actually sat down and watched a game of rugby league, and she got quite excited, especially at the end when Tedesco scored the winning try. But it was a great day. But the thing is, you can't pick the weather, can you? Because it rained every day this week at Shoal Bay. Every day it rained, so it limited to what we could do. And then of course we had to book out this morning in glorious sunshine. Yes, we walk out, there it is. There's beautiful sunshine there. You can't pick the weather when you're on holidays, can you? You really can't. A lot of people are saying you've got to go and see the Michael Jackson movie. They reckon it's great. Well, here's Michael himself.

Yes, Billie Jean, great stuff there from Michael Jackson. I'm Barry Hill. That wraps, well, a very short, talk overnight sort of. No, it's not even talk overnight, is it? No, it's sort of like talk afternoon. But anyway, enjoy, and we've got the news coming up pretty soon, and then after that, so we've got a whole hour of great stuff from the 60s, 70s, 80s and 90s, and around a quarter past seven, we'll be crossing down to Marvel Stadium for what should be a great AFL clash, Western Bulldogs and Collingwood. Enjoy the rest of your weekend.

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9: To Sava Brown. American officials continue to voice concern about Australia's current level of defence spending, but Canberra has moved to push back against the criticism as it attends the Shangri-La dialogue in Singapore. Prime Minister Anthony Albanese and Defence Minister Richard Marles insist that national security funding is already on an upward trajectory. Defence Minister Richard Marles says Australia is responding to a period of growing strategic uncertainty with unprecedented investment in defence.
10: We're also investing heavily in the enabling capabilities that maritime defence in the grey zone requires. Satellite-based surveillance, autonomous undersea systems, enhanced maritime domain awareness, and the data and AI capabilities that allow us to track and attribute behaviour that is designed to evade attribution. For a free ocean nation, this is a strategic necessity.
9: The federal government says Australia's fuel stocks remain healthy, with overseas supplies continuing to arrive as scheduled. Australia has 48 days of petrol in stock, 36 days worth of diesel and 30 days of jet fuel. Energy Minister Chris Bowen says 46 ships laden with fuel are on the way.
11: All the steps we've put in place have been important to ensuring fuel supply and Australians being able to get that fuel in the circumstances in which we've been dealing with.
9: A suspected sovereign citizen's been charged after allegedly driving a ute into the Mudgee Police Station in New South Wales Central West. 67-year-old Donnie Hobbs has faced court after being slapped with multiple offences. He's been refused bail. Superintendent Tim Chin says dozens of people were at the station to celebrate the retirement of one of their colleagues.
12: It's indicative of police in that you can't predict what actually happens. It wasn't expected and interrupted the event and caused significant concerns and stress to those involved, not only employees but members of the public as well.
9: The federal opposition leader has used his address to the Liberal Council to accuse the government of waging a war on Australians through its budget. Angus Taylor claims the Prime Minister Anthony Albanese has started a war on aspiration, restricting younger Australians' goals. Mr Taylor has vowed to scrap what he calls Labor's so-called toxic taxes.
13: Family businesses and a thriving private sector, all self-directed. Labor is for an economy directed by government, government-run entities, big unions and large bureaucratic controllable corporations. We're for individual choice, empowerment, reward for hard work and wealth creation.
9: Sydney's Vivid Light Festival has cancelled its drone show after a malfunction on Monday night during wet weather. An unforeseen technical issue caused nearly 90 drones to plunge into the water at Darling Harbour. Organisers say the shows may be replaced with a fireworks display. Law enforcement sources claim the ISIS-linked women received VIP treatment, including taxpayer-funded pizza, upon arriving in Australia. There are claims the police officers called to guard them did not receive any free pizza. The New South Wales government has denied the claims. In sport, the West Tigers are leading 14-0 against the Bulldogs at the moment. The Newcastle Knights have delivered a stunning 28-22 victory over the Eels. Playmaker Sandon Smith sustained a calf injury and is in doubt for the next few weeks. Sharks co-captain Blake Brayley is set to undergo surgery in a blow for Cronulla and the New South Wales Blues after suffering an arm fracture. He is aiming to be back on deck for Origin Game 3 and is set to go under the knife on Monday. One of the physios revealed Brayley put the break back in place himself during the game with Manly without flinching. Jaden Beryl is in line to fill the role in Brayley's absence. The Sydney Swans have triumphed over the Tigers 170-56 in their round 12 showdown at the SCG, demolishing Richmond by 114 points. Charlie Curnow notched up 8 goals. To finance, one Australian dollar is buying 71.85 US cents. 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Mostly clear with light winds becoming westerly. Temperatures are ranging from 11 to 20 degrees in the city and 9 to 20 in the west. Looking further ahead, mostly sunny on Monday, partly cloudy with a chance of showers on Tuesday and sunny on Wednesday. That's the latest 2SM News. I'm Tassava Brown.

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4: Speaking at Asia's Defence Summit in Singapore, the Secretary of War, Pete Hegseth, declared there's alarm across the region as Beijing continues to accelerate its military build-up. Defence Minister Richard Miles has drawn attention to Taiwan, where there are cases of seabed cable damage with China-linked vessels accused of sabotage.
5: The area where the strategic environment is most complex, where the strategic contest is greatest, is the maritime domain. The seabed has become a major field of contest. Over the past 18 months, we have witnessed a series of attacks against subsea critical infrastructure at a scale and frequency that is historically unprecedented. Now, this is not speculation. This is a documented pattern of behaviour.
4: Investigations have commenced into a brawl at a sporting event in Sydney's southwest at an under-17s boys soccer match in Revesby. A 47-year-old man has been taken to hospital with minor injuries. No arrests have been made so far. Alarming allegations of VIP treatment have surfaced for the ISIS-linked women and children recently returned to Sydney from Syria. The New South Wales government has denied claims taxpayers funded a pizza dinner for the group. A police officer claims the ISIS-linked cohort was fed pizza, but the police officers called in were not. A 23-year-old woman has been arrested in Mwillimbah in northern New South Wales over bomb threats. 14 hoax threats were allegedly sent to New South Wales schools and 2 hoax bomb threats were sent to airports in New South Wales and Queensland. Senior Constable Lauren Mulhall says police have raided an address in the Tweed region.
6: Following extensive investigations, multi-agency investigators executed a search warrant at a home. During the search, police located and seized multiple electronic devices believed to have been used in the alleged offences. Following the search, officers arrested a 23-year-old woman before she was taken to Tweed Heads Police Station.
4: Expectations of stickier inflation and higher interest rates are raising the risk of another push higher in global bond yields in a move that could weigh on share markets. In Australia, though, the picture is a little less tense, with headline CPI easing more than economists had forecast in recent data. AMP economist Mi Bui says the backdrop is unusually complex due to global tensions.
7: Households are facing a double whammy of rate hikes as well as higher energy costs. Those are essential costs that people can't really cut back on. So we see consumer spending or household consumption growth in Australia from around 1.8% late last year. It is going to slow to around just 1% by the end of this year.
4: The Newcastle Knights have survived a scare against the Parramatta Eels. The Knights have notched up their fourth consecutive victory on the back of a 28-22 win at McDonald Jones Stadium. Sandon Smith copped a suspected calf injury. The West Tigers are leading the Bulldogs at the moment 22-10 at CommBank Stadium. Sharks co-captain Blake Brayley is set to undergo surgery in a blow for Cronulla and the New South Wales Blues after suffering an arm fracture. He's aiming to return by Origin Game 3. In AFL, Sydney stunned Richmond by 114 points at the SCG with the help of 8 goals from Swans' Charlie Curnow, winning 170-56. Injuries sidelined Callum Mills as well as dynamic forwards Malcolm Rosas and Tom Papley prior to the game. The Dockers have quashed the Lions 103-78 at the Gabba in a stellar clash. Novak Djokovic's battle for a record 25th Grand Slam has come to a crashing end in the French Open, going down to a Brazilian teenager. In finance, oil is worth $88 a barrel. Gold is trading at $4,540 an ounce. And one Australian dollar is buying 71.85 US cents. 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Mostly clear with light winds becoming westerly. Temperatures are ranging from 11 to 20 degrees in the city and 9 to 20 in the west. Looking further ahead, mostly sunny on Monday, partly cloudy with a chance of showers on Tuesday and sunny on Wednesday. That's the latest 2SM News. I'm Tassava Brown.

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0: traditional owners of the land on which the upcoming match is being played. 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
1: What a fly! An unbelievable mark from Elliott! And it's one of the best he has ever taken. 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Holmes to go all the way home! The superstar prize when the occasion comes.
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2: 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AIA, do it for life. Matthew Cox alongside Andy Maher. Evening to you, Andy.
3: Hello, Coxie. Joy to be here on what shapes is one of those really pivotal games for two teams who are right in the thick of it, right in the middle of the thick of it, with the extended final series for 2026. It's one of those games that at the end of the season you look back and you go, it was that one that cost us. And whether this is going to be that night for either of these two teams, time's going to tell, but they're both precariously placed. There's a couple of teams outside the top 10 who are desperate to get in and believe they probably will between now and the end of the season. So a couple have to drop out. Who knows, it might be one of these two.
2: Yeah, they're both coming in with an ordinary month of footy, coming off wins last week. The Dogs with that brilliant win over Melbourne in the dying stages by 3 points here at Marvel last Sunday. And the West Coast Eagles, the Pies defeated them by 10 points in that record-breaking game at the MCG last weekend. But as we welcome in our expert tonight for Power Bay Premium Energy Solutions for Sustainable Australian Homes, it is the 2008 Brownlow medalist Adam Cooney who is with us.
4: Coons. Hello. Hello, Coxie. Hello, Andy. Great Hello, to Adam. Be with you all. What a fantastic Saturday night we have ahead of us. Momentous occasion. Do you like the Dogs last week? They were back to their best. The mids ran riot. And what was a cracking encounter, I was lucky enough to be calling the game, went right down to the wire.

0: Leave it tap to Lipinski. Long, inside 50 to the top of the square. Membry takes the mark. Under late pressure from Bramble, top of the square, he plays on, curls it around his body, and the Pies have two in a row.
1: Lobs it over the top to Kennedy, runs to 55, got the run cruising past Bramble. Little dinky ball into Treloar, he'll enjoy it, it's around the body, kicks the goal. First of the second of the former Pie, Treloar gets the handball intercept, finds Jones on the ground. Jones loops it over to Lewis, needs a bounce, gets it, checks side, kicks the goal. Give him the sitter and he can't do anything with it. Give him the slightly difficult one and he kicks his second. Schultz to kick their first in his second term at the 23-minute mark. He puts it through.
2: Maccas, I'm loving it moments. 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
3: 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Coons, expand a little bit further your analysis from the first half. Essentially, the Dogs had territory in that second term, but 3-3 is probably not what you want given what they had.
4: No, you're right. When you have a look at some of the numbers, and particularly in the first quarter, it was around clearance. The Dogs were heavily winning that statistic. It was 13-4 at one stage until Nick Dacos went to work and won a couple back. 5 centre clearances to zip in the first quarter to start the game. So the Dogs are on top there with Bontempelli, Kennedy, and also the Colonel Sanders doing some really strong work around the footy. But they didn't make the most of those opportunities. And they gave Collingwood a sniff and they kicked a couple back late in the first. And they felt pretty good about themselves going into quarter time. And then the second quarter, it was about territory dominance from the Dogs. The inside 50 count, and we don't want to, you know, focus too much about it, but it does paint the picture. It was 18-9 in that second quarter alone, and they did enjoy periods of dominance with re-entries. And obviously, when the ball's living in your forward half, the opposition forwards come up to help defend the ground and not get scored against, which allows the Western Bulldogs defenders to actually sit back. And it was just re-entry after re-entry at times. But yeah, they didn't make the most of it. They only kicked 3-3 for their 18 entries for the quarter. Collingwood had 9 for 1-5. So I feel like the Dogs are the better side at the moment. I mean, they are getting that extra number, you know, or two around the footy and shaping it out at times, and they look good in transition. There was a couple late in that sort of second quarter where Collingwood worked it from their back half with some patience and some methodical build-up. It wasn't all fast. I think there was a clear directive at times to take the ball and take the game away from the Dogs. So chip your way through, and they got a shot at goal from that. Just being really patient, forcing the Dogs to defend and squeeze up, and they worked their way through with some good ball use. So, I mean, both teams have had their moments. You feel like the Dogs are just the sharper side at the moment. In terms of some of the other statistical data, Matthew, I can take you through. Clearance numbers plus 11 to the Dogs, 25-14. Total disposals, Collingwood 211. The Dogs only 189. So they've had more of the ball. I would say that they would have had more marks. Yeah, 18 more marks to the Pies. So that control game versus the Dogs wanting to put a little bit of speed on it.
3: Yep, that's perfect.
4: I was going to keep going on then. Oh, I didn't see any more numbers that sort of stuck out to me too much. It's not we don't tackle much these days, do we? I mean, the people at Bar Crusher Boats, we do love them. Tackle your next fishing adventure in a Bar Crusher. So the tackler of the game is actually the Lobster at the moment. He's been getting his pincer claws around a few of the Collingwood's players. He's had a game-high 4 tackles in the first half. He tackled well last week too. I think the Lobster was in double figures. He had 10 tackles last week. So those claws, he's wrapping around everyone and doing some good work on the D side of the game. But yeah, 23-33 total tackles so far in this game.
3: And he's playing, well, he started the game in the ruck for the Western Bulldogs with English on the bench, but he's definitely in the secondary role and playing that predominantly tonight for the Western Bulldogs. The Australian-made smart play for Australian-made, made right here.
4: Well, it was late in the dying seconds of that second quarter. The Dogs kicked the ball centre corridor, inside 50. Marcus Bontempelli, the best player in the game, running onto it inside 50. I nearly wrote that one in the AFL record as a goal, but Maynard came from nowhere and bodied him, checked him out of the way and saved a certain goal, and the Pies fans erupted.
3: Australian made, made to support Australians right here. The unmissable moment for Drinkwise. You won't miss a moment if you drink wise.
4: Well, I'm an arty guy. You know that. I love my arts and crafts. And Artie Jones, his first goal, everything he does, I enjoy watching him. He just he plays the game with some enthusiasm and looks like he's got a lot of joy out there when he's playing. And he's fast and he's electric and I'm enjoying his vibe. And his first goal was a ripper, cut through Quaynor and kicked it on the left. And we've seen some special stuff each week from Nick Dacos, and his first goal of the night on the left from stoppage was pretty reasonable as well.
3: Around the grounds for Chemist Warehouse, save on your prescriptions at Chemist Warehouse. Earlier today, Sydney did a number on the Tigers, 114 points the final margin, and at the Gabba in the twilight game, Fremantle continue their winning ways. 25-point win over the Brisbane Lions, but they did have a lead of, I think it was 51 nearing three-quarter time, and the Lions did have a late little burst to make the margin look a little more respectable for them.
4: They're in some strife, though, aren't they?
3: They are in some strife, and they've
4: looks like a bit of success fatigue, which, unfortunately, I never experienced in my career.
3: Well, you won a Brownlow.
4: Well,
3: did you not back it up in 2009?
4: No, I had a couple of knee surgeries and barely got a kick.
3: Adam Cooney, who's with us tonight here on AFL Nation. 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
4: Yeah,
3: become
4: Timber,
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1: 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Jones is nearby. Oh, slips the ball. It's a brilliant goal. You could see him trailing the two blokes in. And once Quainer dropped the ball, Coons, it felt like it was all over.
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0: centre clearance. This one not that sleek. Long gets in the way, gives it to Nick Dacos as they turn everybody around on the lead provided by Schultz.
1: He's a good leader, this Lockie Schultz.
0: He has.
1: He comes up hard. He presents very hard at the football. You have to admire the work rate.
0: He's two kicks from home. Launches a drop punt to about 35 out. Selwood goes up with a big fist. Punches it over the line. The boundary throw in 35 out from the Collingwood goal. 10-9. Set play 7-9. 20 minutes gone. Elders clock. Third quarter.
1: Nick and getting busy.
0: Was that, mate?
1: Nick getting busy.
0: Yep.
1: Six Australian maids this quarter.
0: Lob takes it. Can't get his boot to it. Sanders stands still. Kick smothered. Another one for Nick. Taken high. Umpire said he dropped it to knees. They're not letting him get away with it tonight. Cleaner with the spoil, middle of the ground. Comes to steal, gives it to McCreary. Collingwood owning a bit of possession here. To go, he marks. A kick and a bit from home. Pushing everyone to the goal square. You know he wants someone to fill a little hole that might get created here. That's where he goes. He lobs it into the path of someone. English goes back, can't mark. Ball hits it. Lob doing the crummy. So they get their two big bucks down there side by side, 30 out.
1: Listen to this. We're going to get a Harvey Norman replay of Nick Dacos copying one high, and the Pies fans are going to go mad. 3-2-1, missed opportunity. Here we go.
2: Ball back into play. Felt a long curling ball across the face through for a minor score. But again, in that situation, if he dropped it in the knees, shouldn't that be holding the ball? That's We're trying to get rid of it, aren't we?
1: Well, he didn't sort of hold the tackle for long enough, I suppose, but it did bobble out in it. So I'm not too sure, Matthew. I'm confused.
2: Croft takes a nice mark, centre wing, as the Dogs bring it back into play. They lead by 17.
0: Fitty. That's a fitty. It's a fitty, boys. Slow fitty down,
1: Crofty. Jack Crisp is still going and trying to tackle.
2: Croft thought he had to go too. So the whistle was blown a couple more times. So as quick as that, they're at left half forward. And English up the leading lane, takes the mark.
0: And unconfirmed reports, but around the grounds of Chemist Warehouse, Arne Slot gone as manager of Liverpool, apparently. Johnny Clark sending me that news, so I'm going with it unconfirmed. But for Chemist Warehouse, that's big news.
1: That is. They're going to have to fill that slot.
2: Clark, are you a good enough source to run this?
0: Oh, he doesn't go with it willy-nilly, Jay Clark.
2: Hey, John.
0: Oh, that was you, wasn't it?
2: Many moons ago.
0: Yep.
2: English, left half forward. Will kick from just inside 50, searching for his second, and for the Dogs to kick three in a row. He's done it. Dogs move to 11-9-75. High 17-52. 22 and a half played third term on the Elders clock. Win with Elders Finance. And they've just broken away again, the Western Bulldogs, but they need to keep the hammer down now, Coons.
1: Yeah, they do. It's time to consolidate this because I'm having a look at the scoring worm at the moment. It's looking a bit like Andrew Hooper in a Hong Kong laneway. It's up and it's down and it's working its way through. And now it's time for the Dogs to have the ascendancy again. They just need to hold on here.
2: Just being informed, that celebration from the Bonds was for the kid Zane he ran out with at the start of the game who's battling cancer.
0: Ah, nice,
1: well,
0: Marcus.
1: It was a bloody
2: thank
1: good
2: you to the Western Bulldogs.
1: No wonder he went extra hard with it.
0: Very nice from you,
1: young
0: Marcus
1: fella will be absolutely pumped with that.
0: Oh, it's magnificent. Makes a huge difference. Sanders with another takeaway from the middle of the ground. Hines traps it nicely. In fact, it wasn't Hines, it was Kennedy who got it to Hines. Ball goes high inside forward 50, hits the deck. Frazier, sweeping handball. Jones only needs half a chance. It was a good tackle by Parker, who wrapped him up 15 out from goal. And we'll have a ball up.
1: Well, he has been so sloppy tonight, Frazier. He's missing targets and fumbling and an off night. Getting a bit of it, but not effective at all.
0: Cameron takes it. Can't do anything with it. We'll have another ball up. 13 out from the Dogs' goal.
1: He's had 14 disposals. He's gone at 14%.
0: That's horrible.
1: Efficiency. It's not ideal.
0: No. Side bottom. Gets it to Nick Dacos. That went 4 metres. Umpire says play on. Harrison under pressure. Gets it to Steele. It was a nice give.
1: Rowan.
0: And a lovely take and a lovely kick. So nice footy, Collingwood. De Goey hits up and takes them. In fact, it's Membry, I should say. Hits up and takes the mark.
1: The Tats.
0: Yeah, the Tats.
1: They're hard to pick.
0: There's three of them out there. McCreary now with a haircut. Occasionally traps you as well.

0: Pendlebury spins out of trouble. The hairball only as far as English. He couldn't do anything with it. Lipinski goes in. He couldn't do anything with it. Nice rebound here. Kennedy gets it to Dale. Gives it to Sanders. Hits the ground like a cat. And then goes straight away to Lobb, who marks 48 out on a worse than 45 degree angle out of sight of the ground.
1: Again, just Collingwood errors coming through the middle of the ground. Lipinski was a panic handball, just flicked it out to no one. Low percentage stuff. The Dogs again surrounding the contest without outnumber. Getting from inside to out pretty quickly, and the Lobster just got the pincers out again.
0: He's kicked 175 goals in his life as an AFL player. Hasn't kicked one this year. The drop punt looks good on its way. Just drifts a bit right to left, like one of his drives down to the Portsea Pro-Am. Through for a behind. So 11-10-76 the Dogs, 7-10-52 the Pies.
1: He hit a good ball, does he?
0: The Deutz far track to score, but I think he thinks he does. No, I think he's long levers. I don't think he can give it a bit of a launch. Yeah.
2: Bono takes the mark, half back out of sight. Houston, past Pendlebury. Quaynor's advance down the outer wing. 24-point margin in favour of the Dogs on the Deutz for track to score ball. Quayne just has to go long towards left half forward. Cameron tried to wedge Lobb underneath it. Lobb then juggled again. It. And it spilt out of his mitts. Boundary throwing.
0: Pop the sheriff.
2: You are an idiot.
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2: Thrown in English, the tap. Side bottom. Richards brought him to ground. Pendlebury mopping up for the Pies. Sends them to the top of the 50. Membry battling away with O'Donnell. Ball forced over the line and out of play. Just on 50, left half forward for the Pies.
1: Bendix break. Big moment coming up here. I'm watching Nick around stoppage. He's been creative. Worked really well with Darcy Cameron. Desperately need one here. 2:40 to go. Just to stay in touch. Leading into three-quarter time. Get on the move.
2: Bendix, the best-known breaks. English wins the tap down to Pendlebury. Shuffle it forward, side bottom, claimed, lost control. It'll be a ball up just inside 50 for the Pies.
0: This is a good tackle by Bonapelli. Could have easily given away a free kick there. Ball thrown up, Cameron. Gets it to Steele, high ball into the pocket. Karmas, good hands, came at that footy under pressure. Takes a good mark. Moves it quickly.
1: Yeah, didn't panic. Showed great calmness.
0: Bramble leaves defensive 50 with a long drop punt. Brings it to ground. Kennedy kicks it into the foot of Quayne. He's just having one of those nights, Isaac.
1: Mm-hmm.
0: Even when he's completely oblivious to everything and not responsible for any of that, he still kicks it out on the full and a free kick to the Dogs. They go forward. Couple fly against one another. Quayne is going to be the first one there. Has a couple of double grabs at it. Can't do anything with it. Richards tries to slap it into someone's foot.
1: Lasso.
0: Side bottom had it. And yeah. It is a free kick. So they've done that well, the Dogs. I'm not sure exactly what side bottom did in the end. We'll wait for the Harvey Norman replay for that.
1: But Kemp fumbled it onto his boot.
0: Onto his boot in the end. So Kennedy on his left foot. Drives it inside forward 50. Pack hits Falcon. Someone in the head. Ball hits the deck. Almost a chance for West to cruise past. Couldn't do anything with it. Quayner just keeps coming at the footy no matter what. Gets it to Steele. Handballs it down the line to Josh Dacos. Over the top. They need a bounce here. Harrison has a couple of traps. Can't do anything with it. Bailey Dale held without the footy.
1: Holding.
0: Umpire just said, no, I'm going to ignore that. It was right in front of me, but I don't give a stuff. Play on. Comes to Houston. Goes to Chris. Hit up. He doesn't give a stuff about that either. Should have been a free kick. Nah, I'm not going to pay anything right now. Lipinski gives it to Pendlebury. On the right foot to Anderson. Can the hairy bloke turn around and go bang? He's got to go quickly here. Time on the fly. He wheels. I think he's going to go bang. He does go bang with a thumping drop punt. He knew he had it in him from the moment he took that mark, Coons, and he just needed to buy himself that moment of time to compose. And the goal was big, 18-58 to 11-10-76.
1: Oh, they do it again. Get back within three goals. Pendles, poise, beautiful hit up. And I was just about to say, he's got a decent sized rump on him, Anderson.
4: Yep.
1: Like really strong in the gluteus maximus area. And the power that he produced through that footy, he does his squats. And that is an absolute roost. Great timing, right when they needed it, 45 to go in this term, and brings them back within three goals and half a sniff again.
0: It's a goal with a contender for Beaumont's Coxie.
2: He's indeed back in the middle, Bontempelli. He'll win the clearance for the Dogs. Inside 50, Houston, front of the contest, didn't take the mark but was able to gather. Found Roan Steele, he releases Josh Dacos down the outer side. To left half forward, Pendlebury knocked out of his grasp by Cotfield. Membry, Selwood on his hammer to Anderson. Goes for the vacant goal square, but went askew. And it will be a boundary throwing in the left forward pocket for the Pies.
1: It's a good name, Angus Anderson.
0: Well, that miss will make him angry.
2: So with 20 seconds left on the Elders clock, when with Elders Finance.
1: How are you with me, Andy?
0: I'm never not with you.
2: Bontempelli had a fresh head shot. Side bottom. Pendlebury, neither can extract it. And the umpire comes in to sort it out. Heart of attacking 50.
1: It's going to be just one moment left here. There's only 8 seconds to go. So throw it up, get on the move, try and draw a high tackle or get a defender nervous.
2: Lob. Cameron the tap. Caulfield lost control of it. Oh, Dale went with a fresh head shot very close to Schultz. Bontempelli received the handball. But we enter three-quarter time with the Dogs leading by 18 points. 11-10-76 plays 8-10-58 on the Deutz for Tractors scoreboard. It was 17 at half-time. The Pies got within 6 halfway through that third quarter, but the Dogs have been able to get it back out to 18 points as we turn for home here on AFL Nation for the 4-20 Traveller.
5: That quarter on AFL Nation was for Deutz for Tractors. Jump the fence to a Deutz for Tractor, where the grass is always greener with German engineered precision.
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points tonight. 3 to Lewis for the Bulldogs, 2 apiece to McNeil, Richards and English, singles to Jones, who came off late in that term with an injury. West, Treloar, Bontempelli and Norton, while for Collingwood, 3 to Membry, 2 to Anderson and Schultz, singles to Degoe, Nick Dacos, McStay, Steele, McCreary and Lipinski. Dogs hang on by 3 at Marvel Stadium.

0: footy. And yeah, it's a long time out that he was out for. So for something off field that he could have, it's been really good for him.
1: And what keeps your mind busy away from the field? What do you like doing in your spare time?
0: Love me golf.
1: Oh, one of those, are you?
0: Yeah, love my golf. So got a golf page actually, Duck Hook Golf, with Scotty, yeah, Anthony Scott, and Oscar Baker.
1: Yeah.
0: So yeah, we've been doing some really cool stuff. We're looking to, you know, model that sort of good golfing sort of model and get onto YouTube and stuff. So I mean, it's nice to get out on the course after a win. It's a lot easier to get out there and get the body moving.
1: What are you going round in?
0: Off three at the moment. So
2: jeez, that's tight.
1: You do have too much time off.
0: Yeah, it's I think the winter months it might blow out, but then in the off season try to rein it back in again.
3: Are you clearly the best of those three?
0: Yeah, got them all covered.
3: Yeah, no doubt.
1: Off three.
3: I don't know whether you can look around and I can see it. You're on the telly. We can see you right now. Just give us a little wave with your left arm. Just give the wave. We're up on radio. We can see you in the telly.
0: About 30 seconds later, I can see you might get me.
1: You idiot, Andy. You've been in TV and radio for 40 years.
3: Where's can you see Artie Jones anywhere? Where he came off limping heavily. Can you see him anywhere? Have you seen him since the game finished?
0: Yeah, he told me it was cramp, so have to take him on his word. Obviously, he's had a few issues there, but, you know, if he says it's cramp, I'll back him in.
3: All right.
2: We hope it's that's all it is, given the interruptions that he's had throughout his career. Looking towards the next couple of weeks, Bailey, as we let you go tonight, the defining moment of this game and then the importance of it. You've got Hawthorn next week and then the Crows and St Kilda. It's a pretty big month of footy.
0: Yeah, massive month of footy. Obviously, the Hawks next week are a big task. They're playing some really good footy at the moment. Have a really potent forward line and small forward. So, yeah, we'll do our homework and, try to get another win.
2: We appreciate your time, Bailey. All the best. Go celebrate the win.
0: Thank you very much. Cheers, boys.
2: Bailey Dale down in the Dogs' rooms after they defeated the Pies by 4 points tonight. He's our Temper Sleepwell player and wins the Temper Pillow. A great night's sleep with Temper. The difference is Temper.
1: I think that he might have a matching set of pillows.
2: Really?
1: I believe we spoke to Bailey last week.
2: Right.
1: He's a favourite of the Temper. I think he was our Temper pillow. Man. He might have them stacked up on his king-size bed at home.
3: Well, you need more than one.
2: That's why he performs the way that he does.
1: You're very, very well rested.
2: Great night's sleep, night after night after night.
3: Well, he was good again tonight. 27 disposals. Mm-hmm. You might know what percentage he went at, but it was pretty strong. He spends a lot of time on the ground, Bailey Dale, too. They don't give him too much time off. So
1: he went at 86%.
3: Well, that's pretty good. That's pretty good, Kurt.
1: It's going to be hard to pick the votes tonight because...
3: Oh, I don't envy the bloke who has to do it.
1: Pendles could be in there. Geordie could be in there. Sanders, Dale, Richards... Nick Dacos had a pretty good night.
3: Is there at all a possibility tonight? And don't give it away just yet.
1: What you're going to say.
3: Complete the sentence.
1: Is it a possibility that the votes are all three Collingwood players
3: tonight?
1: That
3: is exactly the question I was going to ask you.
1: I knew that.
3: Is it a possibility?
1: It is a strong possibility.
3: Well, you know, if you're listening to us right now, you need to hang around. Don't go anywhere because I know when you let us go, Coxie, because you're here till about 4 o'clock in the morning, but I'm not going anywhere until I hear Coons' votes.
2: Well, and just to extend that tease out a bit more, we'll take a break.
3: Excellent.
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0: Stadium, where the Dogs have held on to a four-point win over the Pies, 14-13-97 to 13-15-93. Matthew Cox, Andy Maher and Adam Cooney with you. Time to work our way through the awards, gentlemen.
1: I can't wait to get to the 3-2-1.
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1: Can I just stop you there for 1 second? Artie Jones, we just got the in-house feed of the Fox coverage.
2: Yeah.
1: And Artie Jones is standing upright, having a good old chat to the three gurus beyond the desk.
2: Wagging the chin.
1: He looks as happy as a lark. He doesn't look like he's upset at all, Arthur. So
2: just need some pickle juice.
1: I think our man Bailey Dale was probably bang on about the cramp type related issues.
2: Send him another temper.
0: Can't see any ice or anything on his lower leg.
1: No,
0: so
1: he
0: that's
1: if he had a bad leg issue, he's not standing there with a mic in his hand.
0: No. So that's positive for the Dogs.
2: Not much gets past our intrepid reporter, Andy Maher.
1: I can read between the lines. Don't worry about that.
0: The most flexible player, Coons, for Flexol, the flexible oral sheep lice treatment.
2: I'm going to go with the Lobster tonight.
1: Oh, why not?
2: Started in the ruck, went back a little bit, worked his way forward. That's pretty flexible, if you ask me. So took some nice strong marks with the little pincers as well.
0: Wasn't as emphatic as when you did the teeth.
2: No, a bit sore, actually.
1: Good work, boy, yeah.
2: Saw the fangs.
0: Tackler of the game for Bar Crusher Boats, Australia's ultimate fishing weapon.
2: 8. Guess who it is? Rory Lobb.
1: Are you serious to me?
2: Game high, 8 tackles.
1: That's amazing.
2: He's had 18 tackles in 2 weeks, Andy. 18 in 2 weeks, more than you had in your career.
1: He's got an appetite for it. Oh, mate. No, not in my feeble career, tackling was very much...
2: The Lobster.
1: Left to others.
2: Getting it done on both ends.
1: That's outstanding.
0: The growth player for Nutrien Water, your irrigation pump and filtration specialist. Don't tell me it's Lob again.
2: No, he's already grown. He's a fully grown man. I did enjoy the game of Butterick this evening. He's a small defender, starting to work his way into some good confidence with this side. Finishes with 22 this evening.
1: Nice.
0: I think I know what this one is. Game-sealing moment for Loctite. Loctite fast, strong and reliable adhesives that go beyond the bond.
2: Selwood!
0: Brilliant.
2: What a grab. If you haven't seen it, if you're driving somewhere and you're listening to us, when you get to a televis, have a look at the replay of that on the Harvey Norman of Selwood. Game sealer. It was a bit Leo Barry-esque, wasn't it?
1: It was, but just overlay Matthew Cox's call with it, because with all due respect to whoever called the game elsewhere, our man called it better than everyone else.
2: I may have shouted over the top of you. That's bad. That's poor craft from me, isn't it?
0: I'd say it added to the moment, Coon.
2: Poor radio respect for my fellow colleagues. I apologise.
0: Loctite adhesives beyond the bond. Who ran the most kilometres for OMF? For better sleep, for better recovery at the home of mattress, bedroom, bedding and furniture.
2: Well, it's the Eclipse. Patrick Lipinski punches out 14.1 for the day. Our man Selwood with 14.
1: Alec Dale. Who was set 5th on that list?
2: William Frampton. I'm telling you, the defenders and high forwards run more than midfielders these days. You look at the Telstra Tracker every week, it'll be 4 out of 5 aren't mids.
1: Well, Selwood's run the 2nd most Ks tonight.
2: There you go.
1: And Billy Frampton's run the 5th most.
2: And Bailey Dale's a defender.
1: Correct. So there's really only one, well, Lipinski's a wingman, but there's only one genuine midfielder on that list.
2: Bonicelli.
1: Correct.
0: GPS is in the wrong Guernseys.
2: No, I just don't think the mids work hard enough these days.
0: Unmissable moment for Drinkwise. You won't miss a moment if you Drinkwise.
2: Well, we can't have Selwood as two highlights, can we?
1: Yep.
2: I'll go with Nick Dacos on the left from stoppage around the corner. That was a pretty handy goal. And Artie's goal was nice as well. I'm a big Artie fan.
0: Which one of those is the goal of the day for Beaumonts? It's into financial year at Beaumonts.
2: Well, either that one or Anderson roosted deep. I enjoyed that, and he kicked a nice 2nd as well. So many to choose from. I'll let DMG pick that one when he does the highlights.
1: He'll be up and about.
2: Always is.
0: The tiles sale at Beaumont's. Righto, the biggest point of this segment, the votes.
1: This could be... I don't know whether this has ever happened before. Let's see if it happens tonight.
2: Apologies. Apologies to Nick Dacos.
0: Oh, no.
2: He misses out on the votes.
1: He's had more touches of the agate than anyone on the
2: 37
1: ground.
2: 37 he had. He had 18 kicks, went at 50% by foot, and only 6 score involvements to go with that. That's his why he misses out on the votes.
1: Wow.
2: Apologies to Matt Kennedy, who finishes with 29. Apologies to Marcus Bontempelli, who was pretty good, but again, didn't kick it very well. Apologies to Bailey Dale, who misses out. One vote to Ed Richards. 24 disposals. Lit it up in the last term. He was one of the, he was the main reason from the Western Bulldogs why they were able to drag themselves over the line. Listen to this for a last quarter. 12 disposals, did not miss a target by foot, couple of clearances, 320 metres gained, 4 score involvements, 4 inside 50s and a big time goal in the last quarter.
1: That's big.
2: So he was terrific. 2 votes to Scott Pendlebury, who was absolutely magnificent all night. He kicked it at 81%. He had 33.
1: On a record-breaking night for him.
2: On a record-breaker for him. 9 in the last. He found pockets of space where no one did. I thought he was terrific. And I'm going to give 3 votes tonight to Jordan DeGoey. 30 disposals. 6 contested. That's not very many, is it? 12 handball receives. Am I looking at the right bloke here? 541 metres gained. He kicked the 1 goal 3.
1: But
2: everything he touched turned to score. 19 score involvements. I repeat, 19 score involvements. The next best was 9, which was Bailey Dale. So he had a really good night at the office and found too much space around the stoppages. So he didn't get many clearances because he got that first possession post-clearance most of the time and was driving an inside 50 to his teammates. So 2 out of 3 Pies in the votes tonight.
0: Top 2 as well. 3 to DeGoey, 2 to Pendlebury, and 1 to Ed Richards.
1: It's hard to argue with any of that. He's done very well.
0: Nope. And
2: that's why I sit in this seat. And you're down there. Because I look down on both of you.
1: Yes, rightfully so.
0: On that note, I'll bid you two farewell.
1: Now, people, can you call Coxie, please? He's here for another hour and 15 minutes on his own.
2: It's Coxie's midnight madness.
1: Yeah.
2: You call, you get on. So, he's got 2 litres of pure light start here. He's got 4 blocks of chocolate, 8 Red Bulls, and he's sticking pythons down his throat as we speak to get him through.
0: And it's, as you've eloquently put it, it's your final break for Bendix. When it comes to breaking, Bendix are the best. Put your foot down with confidence with Bendix. Thank you to Andy Mark.
1: Well done, Coxie. Job well done, mate. Always a pleasure working with you, Shex.
0: Likewise. And Coons, good to see you again as well.
2: And you, Coxie. That was good fun.
0: It was. The Dogs by 4 points. Jump on the line. 1-300-736-736. We'll turn into Saturday Night Lights on the other side of this. Dogs by 4 earlier today. Fremantle by 25. Sydney by 114 over the Tigers. There's a fair bit to discuss. So jump on the line. 1-300-736-736. Call your calls next.
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0: Honey Pies, Australia's original fan food, as we morph into Saturday Night Lights here on AFL Nation. 1-300-736-736. You can jump on the line and join the conversation for just over the next hour as we wrap up what has been a super Saturday here on AFL Nation for Toyota. Become a club legend by helping your local club fundraise through Toyota's Good for Footy raffle. We had the Swans thump the Tigers by 114 points earlier today at the SCG. What do we make of that performance? Did we see it on the cards coming for the Tigers, for the Swans? Nice little emphatic statement at home. What about up at the Gabba, the Twilight game? The Dockers got the job done by 25 points over the Lions. But Brisbane, you could argue, awoke in that final quarter. They did trail late in the third quarter by about 51 points, I think it was, and then came home with a little bit of a flurry, not enough to get them over the line, but enough to show potentially some life. Is that how you're reading it tonight? 1-300-736-736. And the game that we've just been at here at Marvel Stadium, the Western Bulldogs defeating the Pies by 4 points, 14-13-97 to 13-15-93. A game that never got beyond 25 points. That was the biggest margin of the game for the Western Bulldogs halfway through the second quarter. Collingwood always responded to the challenge, but couldn't quite get there in the end. They only led very early on in the game during the first quarter, about the 12-minute mark, but they never allowed the margin to balloon. So Pies fans out there tonight, are you satisfied with the resilience that was displayed by a team that has, well, a lengthening injury list? The good news is that there doesn't appear to be any additions to that injury list following tonight's display. Didn't come up with the win, but certainly proved that you're still a threat when things do align. And the Stars did step up to Goey and Pendlebury amongst the vote-getters tonight from Adam Cooney, who was with us on AFL Nation. And for the Western Bulldogs fans, the resilience that you've displayed now over the course of 2 weeks. Last week, challenged by the Ds and got the job done. Tonight, challenged by the Pies and got the job done. There was someone that messaged through suggesting, what do you mean the Dogs held on? Never give the Dogs full credit. The Pies couldn't catch the Dogs. Carl in Hawthorne East. No, the reason why we were saying that they've held on tonight, Carl, is because they were challenged. Every time that they were challenged tonight, they found a way to respond. And as though the margin got down to 4 points at the end, they were able to get it back out to 18 points halfway through the final quarter, and they hung on given the late charging Pies in the end. So that's the reason as to why we were describing it that way tonight. Dogs fans, do you feel the same? Do you feel as if you've met the challenge, you've shown resilience in what is going to be a defining month of football for you? Hawthorn next week at the MCG, Adelaide round 14 at Marvel, St Kilda round 15 at Marvel before the bye in round 16. And for the Pies, Melbourne next week at the MCG, followed by the bye, and then they've got Port and Richmond. So they're still hovering around that 10th position on the ladder. 1-300-736-736 to join in the conversation with us tonight. Adrian is on the line. Adrian, good evening to you.
1: Yeah, g'day, mate. First time call, long time listener.
0: Oh, thank you very much. Pleasure to have you on board.
1: Look, I just wanted to say, just about Collingwood's, they did play well tonight, but just their skill error, and I think it's inexcusable, especially at Marvel Stadium. You know, it's a dry ground, dry night, pour down rain outside, but just their skill error. I don't know. What do you think?
0: Yeah, I wonder whether there's a bit of trust and confidence that's associated with that, considering that there are injuries, and so that then creates a little bit of pressure for you to deal with. The fact that there's some youth emerging through the team now, whether that plays a factor in it. The other thing I will note from Marvel, and they've got the sprinklers on in front of me right now, a lot of players were slipping over. I know it was a conversation the other night post the Hawthorn St Kilda game, and I did notice tonight that there may have been just a little bit slippery on the surface, impacting the contest. So I do wonder whether it was either the roof open a little earlier today. We did get a downpour in Melbourne. I didn't arrive early enough to see whether or not the roof was open prior to the game tonight. But I do just ponder, Adrian, whether that fed into things as well.
1: Yeah, well, look, I think moving forward, I think we just need to put a little bit more trust in our younger blokes and keep rallying forward with them, I guess.
0: Yeah, no, and that was the other point for me tonight for the Pies, the fact that the inclusions of Anderson kicked a couple of goals, one absolute ripper from beyond 50. I think Parker filled a role tonight. You look at someone like Ed Allen, who's now getting a few games in a row to build that consistency and hopefully a bit of momentum into the back half of the season. And for Harvey Harrison, who returned tonight at senior level for the first time in, 671-odd days after doing his ACL in the VFL towards the end of 2024. Obviously, he had a little bit of rust that he had to deal with tonight, but to give those players an opportunity to perform and be a part of the team while you've got some experienced heads there, I think will only prove well going forward. Appreciate you kicking us off tonight, Adrian. You have a good night.
1: Thanks, buddy. You take care.
0: Thanks to Adrian on the line. Michael's on the line in Reservoir. Evening to you, Mick.
2: Is this tradies news in a nutshell?
0: Oh, no. Not anymore, Michael. Not anymore.
2: Hey, I know one thing, because I know someone's listening. We can put a line through his team. We know who we're talking about. I just want to say, Matthew, how good is football at the moment? The unpredictability. It's like a tipster's nightmare. Like, really, if you don't look at the odds of games, who's favourites and that, you just go with your gut feeling. Like, you'll do well in tipping because it's so hard to tip at the moment. Even though I tipped North last week, and I just quickly want to say I'll let you get everyone else. I want Chris Scott to see how many times they used the arc today. I thought that was terrible, Matthew. Even David Roden fell over, you know what I mean, with a Dempsey goal, and Chris Scott brought it up in the press conference. You have a good night.
0: I appreciate it, Michael. It's been a very hot talking point even earlier today. I know Jared was quite strong on crunch time with his observations of the arc and the decision that was made, certainly in last night's game, and it will be a frustration for many. And this, I guess, goes to whether or not or how much involvement we want technology in sport. At the end of the day, that's the discussion that we've got to have, because it's not 100%. We're not going to get it right. It was there to remove the howler, and we haven't been able to manufacture that to this point in time. So, it's a debate that continues to go on. I know you were referencing the Brisbane Lions a little earlier in that call. I do wonder, considering the star factor that they've got associated with that team, they play Gold Coast next week, and then they've got, I think, Sydney prior to their bye, the Lions, or it might even actually be the Tigers down in Hobart. Either way, they've got a couple of games before their bye, which I think will prove to be a reset, and I just ponder whether we hold off ruling out Brisbane as potential flag contenders again until that very end point of the season, or certainly post beyond their bye, or is there enough evidence now that's built to say that they just can't match it with the best? They pulled back 25 odd points today to only lose by 25 points. So I wonder whether we're reading anything into that. And you're right, the footy at the moment is absolutely fantastic. Tonight was a thriller here at Marvel off the back of the Dogs last week against the D's here at Marvel Stadium. Last night was a thriller, so footy is certainly good, and we want to talk to you about it over the course of the next hour. 1300 736 736. Sam, Jordan, Kyle, stay on the line. We'll get to your calls and plenty others on the other side of this. And you can also flick a text message through 0433 98 11 16 is the number to do that here on Saturday Night Lights.
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0: I'm Tasava Brown. American officials continue to voice concern about Australia's current level of defence spending, but Canberra has moved quickly to push back against the criticism as it attends the Shangri-La dialogue in Singapore. Defence Minister Richard Marles says Australia is responding to a period of growing strategic uncertainty with unprecedented investment.
1: We're also investing heavily in the enabling capabilities that maritime defence in the grey zone requires. Satellite-based surveillance, autonomous undersea systems, enhanced maritime domain awareness, and the data and AI capabilities that allow us to track and attribute behaviour that is designed to evade attribution. For a free ocean nation, this is a strategic necessity.
0: Meantime, the Pentagon chief has raised fresh concerns about China's expanding military presence in the Pacific during high-level talks with defence leaders. Speaking at Asia's defence summit in Singapore, the Secretary of War, Pete Hegseth, has declared there is alarm across the region as Beijing continues to accelerate its military build-up. Australia's fuel stocks have received a welcome boost. 48 days of petrol are in stock, 36 days worth of diesel and 30 days of jet fuel. Energy Minister Chris Bowen says millions of litres are being delivered soon.
2: All the steps we've put in place have been important to ensuring fuel supply and Australians being able to get that fuel in the circumstances.
0: A 23-year-old woman has been arrested in Moolambar in northern New South Wales over multiple bomb threats. 14 hoax threats were allegedly sent to New South Wales schools and 2 hoax threats were sent to airports in New South Wales and Queensland. Senior Constable Lauren Mulhall says police raided an address in the Tweed region.
3: Investigators executed a search warrant at a home. During the search, police located and seized multiple electronic devices believed to have been used in the alleged offences.
0: Alarming allegations of VIP treatment for the ISIS-linked women and children recently returned to Sydney have surfaced. The New South Wales government has refused to confirm claims that taxpayers funded a pizza dinner for the group. A police officer claims the ISIS-linked cohort was fed pizza, but the police officers called in were not. Sydney is glowing again as Vivid bursts back to life over the city as blue skies return after days of stubborn rain across the east. The festival is transforming the CBD from the shimmering waterfronts of Barangaroo to Darling Harbour and surrounding areas including Circular Quay, nightly until June 13 from 6pm. Transport for New South Wales Coordinator General Howard Collins is urging festival goers and travellers to stay alert for transport changes.
4: Track work which is happening, the T1 Western Line busted replaced trains between Emu Plains and St Mary's on Saturday and Sunday. Be aware, obviously, there are some changes as well between Emu Plains and Blacktown. The Olympic Park Line is shut down from Saturday to midday, that's Saturday 5am to midday. And the Blue Mountains Line, we're finishing off weeks' work of engineering work.
0: In sport, the West Tigers have dominated the Bulldogs in a 22-16 thriller and a 3-game losing streak. Alex Twoll was forced from the field for the Tigers with a leg injury. The Newcastle Knights have secured a thrilling 28-22 victory over the Parramatta Eels. Sandon Smith copped a calf injury and may be in doubt for the next few weeks. The Sharks will now need to find a short-term replacement for hooker Blake Brayley. He is set to go under the knife after fracturing his arm. He is aiming to return in Game 3 of Origin. The Sydney Swans have triumphed over the Tigers 170-56 in their Round 12 showdown. The Swans pulled off the highest scoring first half of the year. The Dockers have quashed the Brisbane Lions 103-78 at the Gabba in a stellar clash. The Socceroos have been handed a boost. Christian Volpato will join up with the training squad before a friendly against Mexico in Los Angeles. In finance, oil is worth $88 a barrel. Gold is trading at $4,540 an ounce. One Australian dollar is buying 71.85 US cents. 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Mostly clear, with light winds becoming westerly. Temperatures are ranging from 11 to 20 degrees in the city and 9 to 20 in the west. Looking further ahead, mostly sunny on Monday, partly cloudy with a chance of showers on Tuesday and sunny on Wednesday. That's the latest 2SM News. I'm Tasava Brown.
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And a very good evening, everyone. Saturday night with Gary Stewart of the Super Radio Network. For the next 50 minutes, then we'll turn into a brand new day with talk overnight across the Super Radio Network. The lines are open right now, and from here, 24/7. What I will do, though, is give you the winning numbers on Saturday Night Lotto, if you are prepared for that. If not, go get yourself something to write on, and, of course, something to write with. And we'll look at those numbers. Coming up in the program during the morning, we'll be looking at these news stories. The Federal Liberal Party has wrapped up its National Council meeting in Melbourne with a strong message from Angus Taylor, who is determined to rebuild the party after its mammoth election losses. Taylor urged supporters to unite and prepare for the political battles ahead. We'll have a look at that story, a good look at that story, an interesting one, that one. A New South Wales amusement park owner has been found guilty of contempt of court after failing to remove rides and attractions that he had been ordered to dismantle. His name is John Grant. He operates Granty's Maze at Fox Ground near Kiama, a popular attraction featuring a hedge maze and, in fact, more than 80 rides and activities. We'll see what's going on there. A rare lunar event is set to light up the sky this weekend as the blue micromoon becomes visible. That's later on tomorrow night, Sunday night. I'll give you the exact times during the program this morning, or in the morning. The future of a proposed agreement between the United States and Iran remains uncertain after United States President Donald Trump met with his advisors for 2 hours to discuss the deal. In fact, 3 weeks into the Iran war, it appears that US and Israel have achieved a decisive military victory. More than 15,000 targets have been struck, around 5,700 sorties flown, and most of Iran's air defense system destroyed. So we'll have a look at that story too. We'll see what's happened so far with round 13 in the NRL, who the winners and grinners are. And we'll have a lot more fun along the way in the program too. That's the next 45 minutes or so with Saturday night as we move into Sunday morning. The Mid-Dawn program, the overnight show with yours truly, Gary Stewart. Okie dokie, are you ready with or for the lotto numbers? Here we go. The numbers you need are 12, 10, 8, 36, 19 and 28. Supplementary numbers 5 and 3. Division 1 paid a whopping $2,188,718. Thank you very much. Division 2, $7,588. And Division 3 paid $780.85 tonight. Good luck if you've got a ticket in it. Got to be a winner, and I hope you are a winner. The lines are open. Talk tonight on the Super Radio Network for you to have your say.

0: That is Cream and White Room. Cream, the British rock supergroup formed in London in 1966. Eric Clapton, guitar and vocals. Jack Bruce, bass guitar and lead vocals. And Ginger Baker, drums and percussion. In fact, Cream is often described as the first major rock supergroup because of all three members already well known from other successful bands before joining forces. Their music blended blues, rock, psychedelic rock, hard rock, and jazz influences. As you can see there, that has got to be one of the best of Cream, White Room. We'll take a break. The lines are open, 13 12 69.
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1: Yes, you may have some opinion and memories of the music we're playing too this hour. Tell you what, I haven't played for a good while, but I will be playing it shortly. Stevie Wright classic, Evie. Do you remember that one? Parts 1, 2 and 3. What a bonus.

0: Stevie Wonder, Master Blaster, and Michael Jackson, Beat It, 28-12. The future of a proposed agreement between the United States and Iran remains uncertain after the United States President Donald Trump met with his advisers for 2 hours to discuss the deal. Now, the agreement would reportedly extend the current ceasefire between the two countries for another 60 days and also reopen the Strait of Hormuz. However, Iranian officials say the deal has not been finalized. So it's another case of two sides to the story. Donald Trump has made it clear that any agreement must ensure Iran never develops a nuclear weapon. He's also called for the Strait of Hormuz to be reopened to international shipping and from all sea mines in the area to be removed. Now, Iran's leaders remain cautious. Senior Iranian officials have expressed distrust towards US guarantees, arguing that actions are more important than promises. Iran is also reportedly seeking broader regional agreements, including a reduction in fighting involving Hezbollah in Lebanon. Another major sticking point is Iran's nuclear program. International inspectors estimate that Iran possesses a significant stockpile of highly enriched uranium, which Western nations fear could be used to develop nuclear weapons. Iran continues to insist its nuclear activities are peaceful. While both sides continue negotiations, no final decision has been announced. The outcome could have major consequences, not only in the Middle East, but also for global energy prices, international trade, and regional security, of course. Do you think diplomacy and negotiations can achieve more lasting peace than military action in the Middle East? What are your thoughts on that? The lines are open, 13 12 69. Well, here it is. I've been busting to play this song. I hope you enjoy it. It's a memory from a few years ago. The 1970s, in fact. Stevie Wright, classic, Evie.
1: I

Released in 1974, Stevie Wright, the former lead singer of the Easy Beats, song written and produced by the legendary songwriting team of Harry Vanda and George Young. Song's an 11-minute rock epic divided into three sections. Part one, Let Your Hair Hang Down, a driving rock song about the young couple falling in love, heading out for a night of excitement. Part two, Evie, a dramatic ballad where the couple marry and dream about their future together. And part three, I'm Losing You, the emotional finale. Evie dies during childbirth, leaving the narrator devastated. The music becomes urgent and powerful, building to one of the most famous vocal performances in Australian rock history. What a classic. Evie, parts 1, 2, 3, Stevie Wright.

American Pie, speaking of classics with Don McLean. Although the song begins by referencing the 1959 plane crash that killed Buddy Holly, Ritchie Valens, and the Big Bopper, the song contains many references to American music, culture, and social change during the 1960s. We're heading off to the news in a moment. We'll come back with a brand new day here on the Super Radio Network. We talk overnight.

0: Hanging on the side of Status Quo, Australian rock band, Hush. 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News next.
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9: Sydney's 2SM.
10: The Pentagon chief has raised fresh concerns about China's expanding military presence in the Pacific during high-level talks. Speaking at Asia's Defence Summit in Singapore, the Secretary of War, Pete Hegseth, declared there is alarm across the region as Beijing continues to accelerate its military build-up. Australia's Defence Minister, Richard Miles, has drawn attention to Taiwan, where there are cases of seabed cable damage with China-linked vessels accused of sabotage.
11: The area where the strategic environment is most complex, where the strategic contest is greatest, is the maritime domain. The seabed has become a major field of contest. Over the past 18 months, we have witnessed a series of attacks against subsea critical infrastructure at a scale and frequency that is historically unprecedented.
10: A Queensland jet ski salesman who helps create offshore shell companies linked to Mexican drug cartels and North Korean arms dealers is now facing extradition. He could be extradited to the United States on money laundering charges after years of evading authorities. Ian Taylor was first arrested last month by the federal police at his family's Gold Coast property. Expectations of stickier inflation and higher interest rates are raising the risk of another push higher in global bond yields in a move that could weigh on share markets. In Australia, though, the picture is a little less tense, with headline CPI easing more than economists had forecast in recent data. AMP economist Mi Bui says the backdrop is unusually complex, with global tensions and conflict adding fresh layers of uncertainty.
9: Households are facing a double whammy of rate hikes as well as higher energy costs. Those are essential costs that people can't really cut back on.
10: The renewal of social housing in Sydney's northwest is well underway, with nearly 50 new homes recently completed. Tilopia's Stage 1A will eventually deliver 423 new homes, including 146 social homes, 99 affordable homes and 178 private ones. Planning Minister Paul Scully says Tilopia is part of a large-scale housing renewal.
12: This is a change of approach from the Minns government compared to the previous government. The previous government's approach was to fix your house, social housing home, you had to sell someone else's. We're actually rebuilding 8,400 new social homes.
10: Australia's fuel stocks have received a welcome boost. 48 days of petrol are in stock, 36 days worth of diesel and 30 days of jet fuel. Energy Minister Chris Bowen says millions of litres of petrol are still on their way.
13: All the steps we've put in place have been important to ensuring fuel supply and Australians being able to get that fuel.
10: Sydney's Vivid Light Festival has officially cancelled its drone shows after a malfunction on Monday night during wet weather, with fireworks now to be used instead. An unforeseen technical issue caused nearly 90 drones to plunge into the water at Darling Harbour. In sport, the Newcastle Knights have survived a scare against the Parramatta Eels. The Knights have notched up their fourth consecutive win on the back of a 28-22 win at McDonald Jones Stadium. 5/8, Sandon Smith copped a suspected calf injury. While the Tigers have ended a three-game losing streak, holding on to beat the Dogs 22-16, it marks exactly 1 year since Lachlan Galvin's exit from the Tigers was finalised. Elsewhere, Sharks co-captain Blake Brayley is set to undergo surgery in a blow for Cronulla and the New South Wales Blues after fracturing his arm. Sydney has stunned Richmond by 114 points at the SCG with the help of 8 goals from Swans' Charlie Curnow, 170-56. Injuries sidelined Callum Mills as well as dynamic forwards Malcolm Rosas and Tom Papley prior to the clash. The Brisbane Lions have been thrashed on home turf at the Gabba. The Dockers downed the Lions 103-78. Christian Volpato will join up with the Socceroos training squad before a friendly against Mexico in Los Angeles this weekend. He has selected Australia over Italy in a shock allegiance switch and could make his debut for the Aussies this weekend. Novak Djokovic's battle for a record 25th Grand Slam has come to a crushing end in the French Open, going down to a Brazilian team. In finance, oil is worth $88 a barrel. Gold is trading at $4,540 an ounce, and one Australian dollar is buying 71.85 US cents. 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Mostly clear, with light winds becoming westerly. Temperatures are ranging from 11 to 20 degrees in the city and 9 to 20 in the west. Looking further ahead, mostly sunny on Monday, partly cloudy with a chance of showers on Tuesday and sunny on Wednesday. That's the latest 2SM News. I'm Tasava Brown.
0: Well, here are the winning numbers with Saturday Night Lotto. The numbers are 12, 10, 8, 36, 19 and 28. Supplementary numbers 5 and 3. Division 1 paid $2,188,718. Division 2, $7,588. And Division 3, $780 last night. If you've got a ticket in it, good luck.
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0: And a very good morning to you. It's the last day of May. Final day of May, eh? Gee, the year's going so quickly. Where has it gone? I think we say that at the start of every month, don't we? Makes you feel good. Your life's just slipping away. Take control of it. Don't waste it. Let's have a look at what we're chatting about in the program this morning. I'd like you to know what you think. 3 weeks into the Iranian war, it appears the US and Israel have achieved a decisive military victory. More than 15,000 targets have been struck, around 5,700 sorties flown, and most of Iran's air defense system have been destroyed. The White House describes Operation Epic Fury as a massive success. We'll look at that. The future of a proposed agreement between the United States and Iran remains unclear and uncertain after Donald Trump met with his advisors for 2 hours to discuss that deal. The Federal Liberal Party has wrapped up its National Council meeting in Melbourne with a strong message from Angus Taylor, the opposition leader, who is determined to rebuild the party after its mammoth election losses. Taylor urged supporters to unite and prepare for a political battles ahead. A New South Wales amusement park owner has been found guilty of contempt of court after failing to remove rides and attractions that he had been ordered to dismantle. His name is John Bruce Grant. He operates Granty's Maze at Fox Ground near Kiama on the south coast of New South Wales, a popular attraction featuring hedge maze and more than 80 rides and activities. We'll see what's going on there. The case stems from a long-running dispute between Mr. Grant and the Kiama Municipal Council over planning approvals. And much later tonight, a rare lunar event is set to light up the skies as a blue micro-moon becomes visible. Yeah, we'll chat about that. Maybe you've seen one before. Maybe you can tell me about it, the micro-moon. It's a little moon. About that big. No, hang on a minute. About that big.

Morrison on the bright side of the road. I guess that's where the sun shines, one would think. Yeah, it'd have to be, wouldn't it? Where the sun shines on the bright side of the road. I'm not sure. But it does remind me of a fella walking down the streets of Dublin. And he looks up into the sky and he's not too sure what he sees. Is it the sun or is it the moon? Is it the moon or is it the sun? He's a little confused. So he knocks on the nearest door and a young lady answers. She said, hello. He said, hello. He said, I'm looking up in the sky and I'm not sure what I see. Do I see the moon or do we see the sun? Is it the sun or the moon? She said, I don't know. I've only lived here a couple of weeks.

0: 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Make me lose control. 17 past 12 into a brand new day, the last day of May, May 31. Happy Sunday. A rare lunar event is set to light up the sky tonight as a blue micromoon becomes visible. Now, the event is not something sky watchers get to see very often, as it combines two astronomical phenomena. One, a blue moon. The second, a micromoon. So it's a little blue moon. It'll be incredibly bright. A bright little blue moon. Tens of thousands of times brighter than the brightest star in the sky. And visible anywhere in Australia. Now, the blue moon doesn't mean the moon will actually turn blue. No. Rather, it's the second full moon to appear in the sky in the month of May. Now, this is because the lunar cycle of the moon doesn't line up perfectly with our calendar, which occasionally allows two full moons to appear in one month. Sunday, that's tonight's blue moon, also happens to coincide with a micro moon when the moon is at its furthest from Earth. Micromoons can appear about 6% smaller than the average full moon and over 12% smaller than a supermoon. Have I confused you? No good. At one point in our orbit, the moon is closer to the Earth, and that closest point is called the perigee. No, the perigee. And another point in its orbit is a little bit further away from Earth, and that's called the apogee. Now, the micromoon is when the full moon happens close to that apogee point. So the moon is just a touch further away than it is in other parts of the orbit. So it looks a little bit smaller. Now, the best time to see this celestial event is any time tonight when the sky is clear and dark. In New South Wales, Queensland, Victoria and the ACT and Tasmania, the moon will reach peak fullness at 6:45 p.m. Australian Eastern Standard Time, 6:45, quarter to seven. In South Australia and the Northern Territory, the micromoon will appear at 6:15 p.m. In WA, it will peak at 4:45 p.m. Now, if you look towards an open eastern horizon, the moon may glow golden orange near the horizon at moonrise or after sunset. You don't need a telescope, all right? No telescope will be required to see the moon, but binoculars may help. It may help the moon's surface appear sharper. And if you're interested, the next blue moon won't be until December 31, the last day of December, in 2028. Yeah, 2.5 years from now. So don't miss it tonight, will you? Good. 20 past 12.
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8: Tell us your blue moon story, or if you've got a moon story you'd like to get into. As long as it's not conspiracy, let's not go down the path of did man walk on the moon, well, particularly Neil Armstrong. Yeah, that's an old argument, isn't it? Leonie from Narromine. Hello, Leonie.
9: Good morning. How are you?
8: Good. That's thank
9: good.
8: You.
9: I finally got a backup for my chair.
8: Oh, a battery backup?
9: Yes. But nobody tells you what to do or anything like that. And it's the most simplest thing.
8: Yeah.
9: I got stuck again.
8: Oh.
9: Way up in the air.
8: This is a recliner chair, folks. It's a remote control recliner, which can stand the person sitting in it. So you went up in the air again, did you?
9: Yes, and because this one's a bit higher than the other chair.
8: Yeah.
9: And I said, I think I need a bloody parachute to get down.
8: Yeah. Yes. Well,
9: she's meant to swearing. I didn't mean to say that. Yes. I thought I'd look over the side and I'm way up
8: there.
9: I thought, oh. So anyway, good old ambulance, God love them, had to come and get me down.
8: Oh, no, you stuck up there till the ambulance arrived. Just as well you had your mobile with you.
9: Oh, that's right, and dying to go to the bathroom.
8: Oh, no.
9: Dying to go to the bathroom. So it was about, half an hour when they came. And, she's, she's a frequent flyer, so they knew what had happened.
8: So they brought you down promptly.
9: Yeah, they sort of I had to wriggle right to the back.
8: Yes.
9: And they held each arm and I sort of had to do a little jump off.
8: So what was it that stopped it from going down? Was the battery failed or the power failed?
9: But the power.
8: Yeah.
9: We had a blackout.
8: Yep.
9: But there was no warning. It just went out.
8: Oh, okay.
9: You know, because once I see the thunder and lightning, I come straight down.
8: Mm-hmm.
9: You know.
8: Hmm.
9: But this one just completely. Here I am, way up in up in heaven. And
8: up on the third floor.
9: Yeah, up on the third floor. I nearly said hello to all my mates while I was up there.
8: Just remind me, so when the power went out, it automatically goes up, does it?

0: No, I was up.
1: Oh, you were already up.
0: Already up.
1: And you couldn't get down. Now I get it. Now I get it.
0: I couldn't get down.
1: Yeah.
0: Because before a couple of, I think it was about 18 months ago, 2 years, I did, on my other chair, I did go down. Well, I wriggled down and it tipped up and threw me across the floor.
1: Oh, no. Gee, you're not having much luck. But you've got a backup. What does the backup do?
0: I've got a backup finally. Finally got on to the manufacturers about this chair.
1: Yeah.
0: And I said, look, the man couldn't tell me, you know, about the backup. And
1: yeah.
0: I said, he said it looked like I had 10 heads. What was I talking about?
1: Yeah.
0: Oh, he said, yeah, should get you down. Yeah.
1: I thought, oh, no,
0: well,
1: here we go.
0: It down, did it?
1: Yeah.
0: You stupid thing.
1: So, what did they provide you with? Something else, have they? They've given you another battery or something? Or?
0: No, well, it didn't have battery or anything.
1: Okay.
0: It's a plug in.
1: Yeah.
0: So I finally got onto them and he said, he said, have you got this a little black box? On where the PowerPoint goes, and
1: yeah.
0: I said, yes.
1: Yeah.
0: Oh, well, he said, just slip the top off that and put nine volt batteries.
1: Well, how were you to know that?
0: And that's how you come down. I said,
1: Well,
0: when you sell these chairs, I said, I wouldn't be the only one that would be caught up in the air.
1: Yeah.
0: And he said, that's what he said.
1: So how often do you need to replace those batteries? I know they're there and you probably won't be using them regularly unless there's an issue.
0: No,
1: that's there as a battery backup and the power goes out, you know the remote's still going to work. But how long is it? Because you can't leave batteries for too long because they do lose their charge.
0: Of course they do. And he said if you do have to use it to get down, it'll take a bit of a while. Well, they're only small batteries.
1: Right.
0: So he said replace them straight away.
1: Straight away, after every use.
0: So always have, you know, two on hand.
1: Yeah.
0: And I thought, well, if I haven't had any in within the next, I don't know, maybe Chrissy or something like that, I'll just replace another two, just in case they lose their charge.
1: Now, without confusion...
0: Because they're only those little volt ones.
1: Yeah, the little ones. Now, without confusing you on this, the remote control, is it hot-wired or is it a handheld remote, just a remote, like a television remote?
0: A television remote.
1: So it's not got a big, wide, thick cable that goes to the back of the chair?
0: Yeah, it's got a cable.
1: It's got a cable that goes to the back of the chair.
0: Back of the chair.
1: So you can't lose it.
0: No, that's right. In the pocket.
1: In the pocket.
0: In the pocket of the thing.
1: So do you know...
0: You put your hand down.
1: Do you know whether or not they have... it has a battery in it, in the back of it?
0: No, it hasn't, no. No, it's only the part that goes down onto the floor and then the part that plugs in.
1: Yeah.
0: It's got the little black box.
1: So it's hot wired in, okay, which means it's wired in. It doesn't need any batteries in the remote. It's run off the power supply, which is plugged into the wall. Well, that's a saving.
0: Right.
1: That's a good thing.
0: Yes.
1: Yeah.
0: Yes, but, I couldn't believe it.
1: Yes.
0: You know, but anyway, I said, the most simplest thing.
1: Yes.
0: Why, when you sell these jets.
1: Yes.
0: I wouldn't be the only one that got stuck up in the chair.
1: No.
0: You know?
1: No. Leonie, tell me when you rang for the ambulance, you dialed 000, or 000?
0: Yeah, 000.
1: And they say to you, ambulance, police, what do you say? You said, ambulance, please.
0: I said, may I have the ambulance, please, and what's your, you know, problem, and can you breathe, can you do this?
1: Yeah.
0: Well, I said, at the moment, I'm nearly up to the ceiling in my house. And she said, sorry.
1: What are you doing up there?
0: I said, well, I nearly can touch the ceiling, I said. I'm up in the air, I said, and I haven't got a parachute. And she, what's happening?
1: Explained.
0: I've got a weird sense of humour.
1: And they were okay sending an ambulance out, yeah?
0: Oh, yes.
1: Yeah, yeah.
0: That's the fourth time.
1: Yeah, half an hour wait.
0: Yep, half an hour wait.
1: You know, one of my daughters, the youngest, Kiani, she needed an ambulance for her daughter, my youngest granddaughter, 9-month-old. And they said, you're better off driving her to the hospital. There's a 2.5-hour wait.
0: Yes, I was lucky. The very first time it happened, it was an hour wait. They had to come from Parkes.
1: Wow.
0: But that's when it's... That's the one that threw me on the floor. That one, and I'm sitting on the floor, and I sort of could walk with my bottom across the carpet and pick up my mobile, But I know it's fun at my house.
1: Oh, it is. It sounds like it's fun.
0: Oh, yes, yes.
1: Never a dull moment, Leonie.
0: No, never a dull moment with me.
1: You have a lovely, lovely day today. It's the last day of May. The year's going so quickly, isn't it?
0: Oh, isn't it ever?
1: Yeah.
0: It really is.
1: It'll be Christmas before you know it.
0: Oh, gosh, yes. Gosh. Oh, dear. Grand final.
1: Oh, yeah, the grand final before then. Hey, you and I spoke about the State of Origin, didn't we, during the week? About Wednesday's result of the State of Origin, New South Wales winning.
0: No, I haven't spoken to you.
1: Oh, haven't you? I beg your pardon. There must have been someone else, another lady. Yeah. Did you see it? Did you watch the game?
0: Oh, gosh, yes.
1: What did you think about it, about the send-off?
0: Oh, no, that was wrong.
1: Wrong.
0: Yeah, I think it's State of Origin.
1: Yeah.
0: You know? I think it was a bit, and I mean, I know it did hurt him, but it's just the game. And once they do that, well, you can say,
1: all over at Red Rover. Over.
0: But gee, it was exciting.
1: It was. Looking forward to game two. Yeah, game two in Melbourne, game three in Brisbane. I'm looking forward to it. All right, Leonie, thank you so much. Good to talk to you. Have a great day today, please. Thank you. On the topic of the NRL, we'll look at the scores so far in the NRL later in the morning for round 13. But just a reminder, this afternoon, or tonight actually, it's tonight, 6 o'clock game tonight, the Panthers and the Warriors here on the Super Radio Network. Don't miss any of the action.

Martha and the Vandellas, Dancing in the Street. She had a call, but I did have to go back to program. A lady from Dubbo, she was saying she has an electric chair, something similar to what my previous caller has. But she said she can't understand why she doesn't get a chair like she's got in Dubbo. I said, maybe she doesn't want one like you've got. But the point was, she was trying to make the point was, she's never been caught out. I said, well, what's your chair like? Does it go up and down? She said, yeah, it goes up. But if the power goes out, it still allows me to come down. She said, because it's got some batteries in it. I said, exactly. This is where you're missing the point. Leonie didn't have the battery backup. No one told her to open the black box slider and you'll find placement for batteries. That's your backup. No one's told her about that. So the point being that when the power goes out, now Leonie won't have an issue because she has a battery backup inside the black box, which is between the chair and the wall plug, little box that sits between the line there. So that's where the batteries go. But as she's been informed that if she does need to use those batteries in emergencies, best that she goes and replaces them or has a couple more on standby, because you never know when you're going to need it next. And if the batteries are sitting in that little black box for too long, they could discharge over time, and then you're going to get caught out again. One thing that surprises me, I would have thought from an electronic point of view, that when the power goes out, I would have thought without battery, it would automatically go down. That's what I thought. It would automatically go down to its base, I guess, to its base level. But apparently not. That's not the way they all work. If you think about it logically, what have I got which is electric? We've got an electric bed. It's not my own. It's my son's. And it is electric because it's tilt-adjusted. The legs go up, the back goes up, the head part goes up. In fact, the frame itself will go up and down. So you can have it at different height and levels. Now, if the power goes out, it's stuck too. It is there. It doesn't go back to its original formation that I'm aware of, which is probably a safeguard it should. Yeah. But at the same token, you don't want to be laying in bed, do you, in a particular position for comfort or for whatever medical reason. All of a sudden, the power goes out, so down goes the bed and flattens out. If the client or the patient is not able to be flattened out, well, there, that could be an injury. So, yeah. I'm certainly no medical technician, and I'm sure all we can do is trust them. Providing they give us the complete information or an instruction book, which usually goes in the third drawer, doesn't it? Third drawer in the kitchen. The instruction book, third drawer down. Yeah, that's where it usually sits. never gets opened. Morning. Sunday morning. Happy Sunday on the Super Radio Network. I'm Gary Stewart.

0: There he is, that's Elvis, and Oliver's Army is here to stay. 17 to 1, hello Shane.
1: Good morning, Gary. Okay, yeah. I just want to, talking about electric beds.
0: Yeah.
1: Yeah, you know, they shouldn't be selling those without a
0: backup, some sort of a backup, yeah.
1: Yeah.
0: Well, there is a backup. The lady wasn't aware because the black box, I don't know if you can understand what we're saying, which is just it's a box which is part of the main line into your PowerPoint. It has a slide on the bottom of it. You slide the door open, you can put, well, you need to put batteries in there. Now, the distributor didn't tell her that. So this is where she's been caught out twice, where the batteries would have been the backup.
1: Yes, yes.
0: So if they had told her that, or actually put two in and said, hey, listen, there's two in for emergencies, but if I was you, I'd go and get a couple of more as a backup again, she would have been, well, what's that all about? They would say, well, this is in case the power goes out. This is what you're going to use. This will get you out of trouble. But no one explained that to her. So she has, for the last 12 months, had the chair with no batteries in there, so there's been no backup.
1: It's really I was going to say hilarious, but it's really, it could be very frightening.
0: Could be. And you're never going to know when you're going to have a blackout, really. Let's be honest. It can happen any time. Yeah. Of course, there are planned blackouts. If you keep an eye on your electricity provider's website, you'll probably get an idea. But who does that these days? We don't. We just take it for granted. The power's gone. We kind of run outside and ask the neighbours, is your power off? Yeah. All right. Then what do? You sit and wait. Yeah.
1: God. Imagine how much it would cost to get an ambulance come from Dubbo
0: to Narrabri. Narromine, sorry. Dubbo to Narromine.
1: Yeah, it costs a fortune.
0: Yeah.
1: Yeah, we're entitled to it, but I'm just saying, I've got a nephew that works in the Northern Territory, and he's a paramedic, someone stuck up in the air.
0: Well, someone who's elderly and possibly fragile and also probably a little frightened, because how do I get down from here? What do I do? It's no good screaming out to the neighbours. They're not going to hear me. How long am I going to be here for? She had an awful experience last year where it actually lifted and threw her across the floor, and she was stuck there laying on the floor waiting until the ambulance arrived. Yeah. I think she said four times now she's had to rely on the ambulance to help her out of the predicament.
1: Yeah. Oh, God.
0: Yeah, it's awful. You're talking about base load when I picked up the phone. You wanted to mention base load. What's that all about?
1: Base load power.
0: Yeah.
1: Like having coal and gas.
0: But that's not going to help if you have a blackout. You're still going to have a blackout if you have coal or gas. Are we?
1: No, that's true. But when they're doing power shedding and all the rest of it, if you haven't got a backup, which is coal and gas, you're going to be in big problems, aren't you?
0: Well, we're not at that. We're never going to be in that situation, are we?
1: Oh, well, they're just... we've got Narraring power station about to close.
0: Yeah,
1: We're in trouble.
0: When is that due to close, Shane? I thought they extended that for another 12 months. I suppose 12 months isn't too long, is it? I could be wrong, but is it the end of 2027 or 2028?
1: I think it was 28, 29, yeah.
0: Is it? Yeah. Yeah, it's still not that. Yeah. It's still just around the corner. We've got to have something to, as you say, to fill that void, that gap.
1: Renewables
0: are not going to cut it. Renewables won't cut it at the moment because there's just not enough. There needs to be more business investment, and they're going. They're peddling as fast as they can, businesses, with renewables. But unfortunately, the power stations are closing down quicker than the renewables are taken over. Again, typical Australia, we always wait and catch the next bus, if you know what I mean. Yes. We're all standing, we'll get the next bus. And we always let ourselves down. You know the Liddell Power Station, buddy, across the road from Bayswater in the Hunter Valley?
1: I worked there.
0: Well, now they took the chimneys, the stacks down during the week. Did you see that on the telly?
1: Yeah.
0: Yeah, the demolition crew, and they blew up the stacks. They're flattened. Now, Liddell is now a battery storage plant.
1: That hasn't even come online yet.
0: No, they're in the well. They have to clear the clear away. That's why they took the stacks away. But I'm not sure how many of the battery storage units there will be. I've seen photographs or artists' impressions. What's that all about, mate? What will that do? Tell me. You work there. What is a battery? What is a battery storage unit?
1: A battery storage unit is a collector of solar energy.
0: All energy, or just solar?
1: They could have some big diesel. Power plants there, charging the batteries.
0: Yep.
1: It's not.
0: Well, they got the water there for cooling. What about across the road, Bayswater? The electricity coming out of Bayswater, could it not also send a bit across the street, across that road?
1: Yeah.
0: And have the battery storage. That's what's giving it its top up, so to speak.
1: You can't, if you want to get into physics, you can't power, it's like pushing and pulling and you got to get the power from somewhere, but largely... You might have, so much the solar's coming out today. But that might necessarily be true because it's been topped up by a diesel generator.
0: Yeah, I get you. Yeah.
1: And the same thing with...
0: What would you like to see, Shane? And I can tell you for now, there's never going to be a government build a coal-fired power station. Never going to be one. So what's the alternative? Forget about coal, the fossil fuel. Forget about that. What is the alternative, in your opinion? Gas and nuclear?
1: I don't like to say, but I'd say it's going to be, gas and nuclear.
0: Are you okay with that, Shane?
1: No, I'm not okay with nuclear, no.
0: Why? Well, are you frightened of nuclear or...? Let's take away the word frightened. Are you concerned about nuclear power stations?
1: You know these little units they got?
0: Yeah.
1: They're not as efficient as the big ones.
0: Oh, of course not.
1: Sorry.
0: No, go on.
1: And the uranium has to be enhanced. You know what's going on over there in...
0: Step by step, buddy. What do you mean the uranium needs to be enhanced? We send uranium overseas for their nuclear power plants. Why can't we use the same...
1: No, it's not... it's a reaction.
0: Right.
1: It's got to be...
0: Well, who can do that for us? Who can change that uranium so it's suitable for the plants here in Australia?
1: I don't know.
0: Can we build a plant which can do that?
1: I suppose you can.
0: Yeah.
1: But then you get into the military will start looking at you, and other countries will start looking at you.
0: All right, now it's starting to get a little confusing. Shane, again, we come back to reality, and the reality is we're not going to get a coal-fired power station built in this country. Why would you spend those billions of dollars with an 8 to 10 year build where you can do nuclear for a little cheaper and certainly less time, shorter time in building? Where are you going to get the finances from? No, there is no bank or financial institution who will lend Australia money to build a coal-fired power station. That's why governments in the past, regardless of who's running the show, they've all backed away because they know they're not going to get one built in this country ever again. That's reality, sadly, Shane. That's reality. So this is what I'm saying to you and our listeners. We've got to forget about coal-fired power stations. That's the first thing people say is, oh, we need... No, we don't, because we can't. It's not because we can't. It's as simple as that, old mate. So your future will be, as you say, gas or nuclear. I'm okay with nuclear. It's going to be hard to convince the public on nuclear, Shane. Isn't it? You look at the last job, Peter Dutton tried. Peter Dutton tried prior to the last election, and he was talking about the small ones, the modular reactors, as well as the big, and the people just turned away from him, unfortunately, for that reason. It's going to be a big ask for any government to try to convince. Plus, we've got to turn that ban around, haven't we? There's a ban in every state and territory in this country for nuclear power. We've got to turn that around first before we even turn the first sod. Righto, champ. Thank you so much, Shane, for having a chat this morning. We'll take a commercial break. We'll come back in after the news into another hour of Talk Overnight on the Super Radio Network. Thanks, Shane, for giving us a bit of an insight into what goes on in these battery unit plants. If someone has a further to add to that discussion, I'll try and do a little bit of research between now and the end of the program to find out exactly how it all works. We'll try and simplify it, how it works, why it's important, why on earth Australia is going down this path. That's the question number one. Why? Chances are it's because it's proven around the globe. Is something that's already there working well around the globe. Again, as I said earlier on, a little bit sarcastic, but Australia, we're known for it. We'll catch the next bus. No hurry, Jack. We'll get there. We'll get there, no hurry. And that's the way we've been caught out, unfortunately, in this country. On quite a few occasions, be not picking up and running with the idea, sitting back. Procrastinating is usually the word they use. New sports weather coming up in a moment, 3-1. Don't go away.
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0: I'm Tassava Brown. The federal opposition leader has used his address to the Liberal Council to accuse the government of waging a war on Australians through its budget. Angus Taylor claims the Prime Minister Anthony Albanese has started a war on aspiration, restricting younger Australians' goals. Mr Taylor has vowed to scrap what he calls Labor's so-called toxic taxes.
1: Family businesses and a thriving private sector, all self-directed. Labor is for an economy directed by government, government-run entities, big unions, and large bureaucratic controllable corporations. We're for individual choice, empowerment, reward for hard work, and wealth creation.
0: American officials continue to voice concern about Australia's current level of defence spending, but Canberra has moved to push back against the criticism as it attends the Shangri-La dialogue in Singapore. Prime Minister Anthony Albanese and Defence Minister Richard Marles insist that national security funding is already on an upward trajectory. Defence Minister Richard Marles says Australia is responding to a period of growing strategic uncertainty with unprecedented investment in defence.
2: We're also investing heavily in the enabling capabilities that maritime defence in the grey zone requires. Satellite-based surveillance, autonomous undersea systems, enhanced maritime domain awareness, and the data and AI capabilities that allow us to track and attribute behaviour that is designed to evade attribution.
0: The federal government says Australia's fuel stocks remain healthy, with overseas supplies continuing to arrive as scheduled. Australia has 48 days of petrol in stock, 36 days worth of diesel and 30 days of jet fuel. Energy Minister Chris Bowen says 46 ships laden with fuel are on the way.
3: All the steps we've put in place have been important to ensuring fuel supply.
0: A suspected sovereign citizen's been charged after allegedly driving a ute into the Mudgee police station in New South Wales' Central West. 67-year-old Donnie Hobbs has faced court after being slapped with multiple offences. He's been refused bail. Superintendent Tim Chin says dozens of people were at the station to celebrate the retirement of one of their colleagues.
4: It's indicative of policing that you can't predict what actually happens. It wasn't expected and interrupted the event.
0: Sydney's Vivid Light Festival has cancelled its drone show after a malfunction on Monday night during wet weather. An unforeseen technical issue caused nearly 90 drones to plunge into the water at Darling Harbour. Organisers say the shows may be replaced with a fireworks display. The remaining four men found trapped in a semi-submerged cave in central Laos have been freed after being stuck for 10 days. Water levels were successfully drained, but two people remained trapped. An experienced Australian diver has been helping with the rescue mission. Another man was rescued on Friday. In sport, the West Tigers have snapped their three-game losing streak in style with a commanding 22-16 victory over the Bulldogs in a gripping clash. Alex Twohill left the field with a leg injury after a mammoth performance that included 53 tackles. The Newcastle Knights have delivered a stunning 28-22 victory over the Eels. Playmaker Sandon Smith sustained a calf injury and is in doubt for the next few weeks. Sharks co-captain Blake Brayley is set to undergo surgery in a blow for Cronulla and the New South Wales Blues after suffering an arm fracture. He is aiming to be back on deck for Origin Game 3 and is set to go under the knife on Monday. One of the physios revealed Brayley put the break back in place himself during the game with Manly without flinching. Jaden Beryl is in line to fill the role in Brayley's absence. The Sydney Swans have triumphed over the Tigers 170-56 in their Round 12 showdown at the SCG, demolishing Richmond by 114 points. Charlie Curnow notched up 8 goals. Meantime, the Dockers have steamrolled the Lions 103-78 at the Gabba, turning the clash into a statement win with plenty of flair and fire. In finance, oil is worth $88 a barrel. Gold is trading at $4,540 an ounce. One Australian dollar is buying 71.85 US cents. 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Mostly clear, with light winds becoming westerly. Temperatures are ranging from 11 to 20 degrees in the city and 9 to 20 in the west. Looking further ahead, mostly sunny on Monday, partly cloudy with a chance of showers on Tuesday and sunny on Wednesday. That's the latest 2SM News. I'm Tassava Brown.
5: And another look at the winning numbers on Saturday Night Lotto. 12, 10, 8, 36, 19, and 28, with the supplementaries 5 and 3. Division 1 paid $2,188,718. Division 2, $7,588. And Division 3, $780. Good luck.
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5: Hello there. We're talking about baseload power with Shane in the last hour and what's happened over at Liddell in the Hunter Valley, the Liddell Power Station, which was decommissioned a few years ago by AGL. They're now transforming it into a battery storage plant and other things too. We'll explain that situation. In fact, it was 2 years almost to the day. This time in 2024, beg your pardon, March of 2024, a little bit longer than 2 years ago, the Prime Minister travelled to the heartland of the New South Wales Hunter Valley to announce a billion-dollar program that aims to boost the number of solar panels made in Australia. One in three Australian households have solar panels. Of course, that number has grown since. It's the highest rate in the world. Yeah. Problem is, only 1% of them are manufactured locally. This is where Liddell will come into play. More explanation on that in the program this hour. In the meantime, the lines are open on 13 12 69 for something you'd like to share on the program. 13 12 69. Talk overnight with Gary Stewart.

Stevie Wonder, you're the sunshine of my life. Well, we get a fair amount of sunshine, don't we, right across this country? That's why the solar panels are the future here. It's pretty obvious, really. It is 10 past one. Now, in the last hour, again, if you've just switched on the radio, we're briefly talking about power, baseload power. And what do we do when these coal-fired power stations around the country are closing down? What do we do as a substitute? Where do renewables come into play? And is that sufficient, renewables? Or do we have to go one step further? I said to Shane, there is not a government in Australia who's prepared to put the money up to build a coal-fired power station. And you may ask why. Well, the short answer is the Australian government could build coal-fired power stations, but current federal and state governments, and in the past, federal and state governments in the past, see it as a poor investment compared with other energy options. Now, some of the main reasons are the high cost. New coal plants are expensive to build, often costing billions of dollars. Investors and governments compare those costs with solar, wind, batteries, gas peaking plants and transmission upgrades. Now, a recent analysis by organisations such as CSIRO and the Australian Energy Market Operator have generally found that new renewable generation to be far cheaper than new coal generation for supplying electricity. Of course, the long construction times, a large coal plant may take many, many years to plan, approve and construct. Government's concern about the near-term electricity supply offer preferred projects that can be deployed faster. And the emissions and climate policy. Coal-fired power emit large amounts of carbon dioxide. And Australia has emission reduction commitments and policies that make long-lived, high-emission infrastructure less attractive to governments. Then the big one, which I pointed out to Shane, is the financing difficulties. Banks and private investors are reluctant to finance new coal projects because of climate-related financial risks and uncertainty about future regulations. So without private financing, governments may have to carry much of the cost and the risk. There is the ageing coal fleet. Australia already has coal stations, but many are old and approaching retirement. Policymakers are debating whether replacing them with newer coal plants, which makes economic sense, versus replacing them with combination of renewables, storage and other technologies. But we're back to square one. Where do we get the money, honey? Now, of course, there are most majority of opponents that disagree. They argue new coal would likely produce more expensive electricity than alternatives. Renewable energy combined with storage can provide reliable supply, and coal plants may become stranded assets if future energy markets and regulations change. So as a result, the current debate in Australia is often less about whether coal plants are technically possible. Sure they are. But more about whether they are best economic and policy choice compared with renewables, storage, gas, and other technologies. It's interesting, when you say other technologies, they haven't mentioned the word nuclear, because again, we have a ban in this country on nuclear power stations. They've got to be overturned. And to try to do that from the Constitution, it's a state issue. Each state has their own ban, which means it's the state constitution, state and territory's constitution, that have to be wound back to get rid of the ban, which is near impossible. Have your say, 13 12 69, our telephone number. I know what we would like, but in reality, it's probably never going to happen. We can come back to the easy question, what about nuclear?

0: Bodie Higgins. We had it all, didn't we? Key Largo. 17 past one in the morning, Sunday morning with Gary Stewart. What's your response to this? The decommissioned Liddell Power Station is being transformed into a renewable and industrial energy hub. AGL's future use plans include a completed, it's already completed, 500 megawatt grid scale battery and a state approved $260 million project to repurpose the 143 hectare site of new industrial and agricultural use. Now, the key plans and progress for the site include battery expansion, that's the 500 megawatt Liddell battery already operational, supplying large-scale grid storage. The iconic 170-metre chimney stacks were demolished last week, signalling the transition to the Hunter Energy Hub. AGL aims to recycle over 90% of the salvage material. Now, the site remediations and repurposing approved by the New South Wales government is the 10-year project, includes recontouring the land, capping redundant areas and creating a specialised landfill for asbestos-contaminated material. Now, the future industrial use is the cleared land is slated for diverse employment-generating industries, including solar panel manufacturing and recycling, solar panel manufacturing and recycling, green steel production, and agricultural support operations. That's the plan. Yeah, that's the Liddell Power Station across the road from Bayswater. They're not sure when Bayswater's due to close. I think more in the 2040s, but I'll double check on that. So what's your response to this? I guess there's not too much we can say or do because it's done and dusted, isn't it, really, at the end of the day. I've explained to you about the problems with coal-fired power stations, why there isn't a government, in past or present, that were going to touch it with a 10-foot barge pole. The same discussion we've been down the road with former opposition leader Peter Dutton in reference to nuclear power, which I still think is the B's and E's. I do. I think it's the B's and E's, and I think that has got to be our future. Yeah. It's just, I guess, convincing the population at the moment. We are an ageing population, so I say it politely, in time, those with concerns won't be around anymore. It's going to be the younger generation that have to run with this. Yeah, but sooner or later, we've got to bite the bullet, haven't we? What's your response? 13 12 69, our number.
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1: Chris Smith. 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
7: Well, I've been able to find an answer to the question of the Bayswater Power Station in the Hunter Valley when it's scheduled to close. I said 2040, didn't I? I thought it was, but it's much, much, much sooner than that. It's due to close by the end of 2033. So you're looking at, where are we now, 26? About 7 years. About 7 years, which is kind of as much time it takes to build a nuclear power station. But we can't go doing that without, again, like I keep saying, reversing the ban on nuclear. Otherwise, it's just a waste of money if it never gets reversed. If the ban stays, which was introduced by the Howard government, if the ban stays, well, it's a waste of time by building. So 2033, AGL Energy bought the closure window forward. It was due in 2035 to a targeted 2030 to 2033 timeline. Now, this aligns with the overarching climate transition policy to exit coal-fired generation entirely. The key details regarding the transition, including staged units, all four generating units are planned for retirement by no later than 2033. Like Liddell, the asset will be transformed into the Hunter Energy Hub. It will feature a grid-scale battery and diverse industrial capabilities. And AGL continues to major maintenance cycle to ensure New South Wales grid stability until the formal shutdown occurs. So they're not going to leave you out there hanging. They will keep us, of course, informed and maintaining of Bayswater, have it maintained to that point. There's a little bit of information for you. So again, like I say, it's full steam ahead for the Hunter Valley and jobs created too for the Hunter Valley, which I think is brilliant. Twenty-six past one, talk overnight.

Daryl Braithwaite, Horses. Couldn't get any closer to 1:30 if you tried. That's on the east coast of Australia. Oh, and speaking of that, east coast of Australia, where a majority of our listeners are, on the eastern part of the country, we have others listening right around the world. In fact, I've got an email here. Where is it? Here it is, Robin. Hi, Gary. Last week I heard you talking about platypuses and you're working what the plural for platypus is. In fact, the plural for platypus is platypuses. Although a platypus is a Greek word meaning flat foot, the best plural is platypods. Now, platypi is incorrect because it's simply applying Latin plural rules to a Greek word. Enjoying the show immensely in the UK. From Robin. Thank you, Robin. Robin in the UK. Be a bit more precise next time. Let us know where you are. How far from Buckingham Palace are you? Just around the corner, eh? Okay. Or where are you in the UK? The UK has got some wonderful, wonderful, wonderful cities and countryside. Hi, Gary. I really enjoy your show, but tend to miss it. Either I don't know when you're working or I fall asleep. Can you let me know if I can listen to your show or how I'm catch up or if you have a podcast? No, I don't. I don't think any of us have podcasts. There could be, but certainly not me. No, I don't, because I don't have a producer to help me with podcasts. Thanks from Shauna. Shauna, thank you. Now, again, that was an email sent to me during the week. Like this one. Hello, Gary. This morning you said a friend has scaly skin on his facial hair. Again, this is not particularly this morning. This was during last week. I remember talking about this. I too had this for a couple of years until I worked out it was my shampoo. And she's named the shampoo, which I don't know whether I should, because it could be looked at as being a negative towards the particular company. But I guess what we can take out of this is double check with your shampoo, maybe change brands of shampoo and see if it still happens. She said, hope this helps. Good luck. P.S., she says, catch up with some fruit and drink water instead of Mars bars and soft drink. Full of sugar, she says. You'll feel and look better. Your biggest fan, Jude, from Evans Head. Thank you, Jude. P.S., when you retire, make sure you bring the family here. It's beautiful. But don't tell anyone, please. Development is still trying to destroy beautiful swampland. Okay. Well, that's our secret. That's our secret, Jude. But thank you for it. Okay. So where was I? Oh, yes, sorry. We're talking about the east coast of Australia. Couldn't get any closer to 1:30 if you tried. Well, obviously, it's past that now. It's 26 to 2. A caller rang and he was saying, he could be very much right. He said, have you ever thought that the government may be forced into building a coal-fired power station? And I replied, I can't see it happening. In fact, no, I don't think it will happen. He said, well, they could be. And if you think about the word could be, I suppose anything could be. But he was saying that there's no alternative. They will be forced, whoever it is. He's not saying Albanese. He's not saying the opposition. He's not saying whom. He's saying eventually governments, state or federal, will have to start thinking seriously about building a coal-fired power station, because he said, what's the alternative? So let me ask, could Australian government be forced into building a new coal-fired power station? In theory, the Australian government could decide to build or fund new coal-fired power station, but it's unlikely to be forced
to do so under current circumstances. Several factors make new coal generation difficult. Economics. New coal-fired power stations are generally more expensive to build than large-scale solar, wind and gas generation. Private investors have shown little interest in funding new coal projects. The climate commitments. Australia has committed to reducing greenhouse gas emissions and achieving net zero emissions by the year 2050. New coal plants would make those goals harder to achieve. Construction time. A new coal-fired power station can take many, many years to approve, build, making it a slow solution to electricity shortages. And finally, state and federal policies. Most current energy policies favour renewable energy, storage batteries, pumped hydro, and transmission upgrades. However, there are circumstances where pressure could increase for new coal fire generation, such as a prolonged energy crisis with major electricity shortages, failure of renewable and storage projects to be delivered on time, rapid growth in electricity demand from industry, data centres and electrification, and finally, a future government elected with a mandate to support coal generation. See, that's the big one, isn't it? Yeah, like John Howard did when he put the ban on nuclear. He got the mandate. But even in those situations, governments would more likely consider extending the life of the existing coal stations, building gas-fired generation, or investing in nuclear power, if permitted, before constructing entirely new coal-fired plants. The debate remains politically contentious. Supporters argue coal provides reliable baseload power, while opponents point to emissions, costs, and the availability of cleaner alternatives. So while Australia could build new coal-fired power stations if a government chose to do so, there is currently no legal or economic mechanism that would force the government to build them. We'll move on. Have your say. Talk overnight. The last day of May. Sunday morning. Welcome to it.

0: Dusty Springfield, the son of a preacher man. 20 to 2. Hello, Joy number 2.
1: How are you?
0: Good, thank you, for Sunday. And how are you?
1: Oh, not too bad. I'm still working out this, what do you call it? I was talking to you the other day about A1, what do you call it? What's it?
0: AI.
1: Yeah.
0: Artificial intelligence.
1: That's it, yeah.
0: Yeah, it's
1: encyclopedia.
0: It's like a modern day encyclopedia, with it's got information and you tap into that information by asking it a question or instructing it to do something. AI such as robotics. Now they've been around for years. If you look at even our Holden Ford cars were built by robots, some parts of them.
1: Big machinery they were,
0: Big machinery paints. When they painted the vehicle, it was painted by robots. Well, sort of in a robot. It was a mechanism which didn't need too much manpower.
1: I used to watch, I think they showed pictures of the assembly lines one time, how they ran them, you know, and how one car would, they'd go right through the whole lot and one car would be ready to come off, roll off at the other end.
0: Very clever, very good. Technically that was called automation. It was automated. Automation again has been around for a long time. But here's another example of AI. I was thinking about it when you and I spoke about this yesterday. We either get our news gathering from the radio or watching the television news. Could you imagine turning on a television channel, either one of them, and it will be, it looks like a person, but it is an image of a person who is delivering the news to us. That's what the future is.
1: Wow.
0: Yeah, it won't be a case of the person being real. They will look real.
1: Wow.
0: Yeah.
1: So what happens to the person? They don't know that.
0: Well, the person will go behind the scenes and be journalist rather than reader, journalist. The readers, my understanding is majority anyway in Australia, majority of our news readers are previously or still currently journalists. That's their job. They're a journalist. They help formulate, they help bring us the news. They have a news editor who decides which story is the most leading story or the more important or the most, important, probably a good word. So to place those stories in order to be read by the news reader.
1: I was interested in what you were talking about, the coal power. In regards to all that, what struck us off the first time, somebody started all that years and years ago about it all. I remember we used to buy coal. And then you'd have your fire, and then it'd turn into coke. And coke is a... That's when the coal was burnt out and it turned all of the acid.
0: It was porous, wasn't it? Well, I don't know if it was porous, but it looked like it was a porous round blob of coal. We used to throw that into the fires in England. That was our coal. We had hard coal as well as the porous, and we had what was called a coal bunker, which was a big square block with a hole in the top where you pour the coal in, and a little trapdoor on the bottom where you shovel it out to take indoors. Coal bunker.
1: I remember we had an open fire in Brookfire where we lived, and when the next morning the coke is sitting there, Dad would put a few sticks underneath it and it all heats up again.
0: But it was a pollutant. Depending on what sort of air you had in the house, as far as front door, back door, windows open, but a lot of that smoke sometimes did stay in the home. If you've got a dirty chimney, the homes did sometimes get full of soot. Plus you had those chimney sweepers that had to go out and do all that sort of a job.
1: I when my home was gone, I rented a place out at Numerilla, and it had a beautiful beautiful fireplace in there. And you would light it up and it would burn, but one night it caught on fire, and it was because somebody who had it before me the whole chimney was blocked up with pine. By the pine, and I had to call the owner in, and he got turned it out. So he took the whole thing out and made it freestanding. So later on, he took the frame of the surround on the chimney, you know, the mantelpiece.
0: Yeah.
1: And, you know, he took all that out. But luckily, it could have caused a mad fire to the house, you know.
0: Yeah.
1: Completely. Yeah. Because that little place didn't have any smoke alarms then, but they did then later.
0: No. I know my first home in Brisbane that I built when I was a young boy, 21-year-old, we had a potbelly stove.
1: Oh, yeah.
0: Yeah, it was a cast-iron black potbelly stove with a flue, black flue, which went through the ceiling. So like a round tube that went up and through the ceiling. We were fortunate because we had cathedral ceilings. So, in other words, there was no... It was straight up and straight out, if you understand what I mean.
1: Okay.
0: The cathedral-style ceilings. And it looked really good, too. It was a bit of a rage. Sure, I think I got on the bandwagon. Everyone else was getting them. We were living in... The house was Ipswich, west of Brisbane, which is a cold place during winter. So the potbelly stove was the fitting place for it. Yeah.
1: You put your iron cast kettle on top.
0: You could.
1: Yeah.
0: Yeah, you could, yeah. And that'd buzz away, sure. Yeah, I tell you what I miss though. My first mother-in-law, from my first marriage, she had a Kero heater.
1: Oh yeah, we had one of those too. Yeah.
0: And I'll never ever forget walking into her home, and you could smell the kerosene.
1: Yeah.
0: Heater, I loved it. I loved that smell. It was something like, it was homely. It was. You felt as though you really were at home with that smell.
1: Yeah, I think you still... I don't know, if you look around at some of the places that have, you know, ancient stuff and that, you might be able to pick one up.
0: From an antique shop, yeah.
1: Yeah.
0: They were banned, weren't they? They were banned and you weren't able to use them anymore. Certainly in Queensland, I don't know about every state, but they were banned back in the... It would have to be the 80s, sometime in the 80s.
1: Because they caught on fire if you had a blanket near them.
0: Well, yeah, and this is what, again, this is one of my memory is walking into that home, and my first wife had three sisters and a mother, and they're all in their dressing gowns, and they had their slippers on, and they're all sitting on the carpet near the telly, watching the telly, and the Kero heater in the background, and it just said, "Welcome home." Well, that's what it felt like to me, welcome home.
1: Yeah. Just going back to the AI, sorry that I'm jumping all over the place, but if I wanted to find out what happened 15 years ago when my husband passed away, we lost his tax file and he never got his money from when he had a breakdown, like his superannuation and long service leave, but we lost the tax file. Would AI find that for you or not?
0: Tax file?
1: Mm.
0: Did you say tax, T-A-X?
1: Yeah, his tax number.
0: His tax file number?
1: Yeah.
0: That's got to be lodged with the ATO, Australian Tax Office. Now, they've got to know that. Well, again, how long do they keep the records for? Some say only 7 years. Then I'm not sure. Someone who's listening now may be able to help us. If you've lost your tax file number, how would you get that back? Obviously through ATO, but how long, folks, do they keep records? So did you lose everything? Did you not get superannuation?
1: No, I was okay, but my husband did. When he died, he was a teacher. He had a breakdown. Something happened to him.
0: Sure. So he was made redundant or he left his job?
1: Well, he left. And,
0: all right. Was he given any sort of a payout?
1: No, he didn't.
0: He just left with a week's wages or whatever it was at the day.
1: Yeah. Well, they asked him what happened. They asked him to the school. They were his friends. They're all good friends, and they turned on him because he stuck up for the right of a parent for a child.
0: All right.
1: And that paused, and then he went...
0: He probably had a breakdown sort of a thing?
1: Yeah, what happened, the clerk he had A lot of them came in from the class, like he had a sixth class, and others came in from fifth that couldn't even read, write, or spell. So he divided the class up into three sections, and all those kids passed. He worked hard for about, 75% up. Anyway, he went back to he after he had the fight, he called the inspector. The inspector said to go home over the argument he had with the teacher over a religious thing at the end of the year, and about a boy that wasn't allowed to go. But anyway, as it turned out, the police came to escort him off the ground. They called the police on him, and they dumped him at Roselle Psychiatric Ward. And
0: okay, but surely they would have given some sort of a severance pay. They may have said, "Harry, thanks, but here's your severance pay. We don't feel as though you're fit for work anymore." They wouldn't just close the door and walk away. Surely,
1: quite a mystery actually, and. When he went to Roselle Psychiatric, he went over the edge completely, and he didn't know why they had him there. And that's I've started a course on that on all the different problems with
0: emotional stress.
1: And I found out a lot. I spoke to the teacher.
0: Yeah, but on the day when they finished up, they must have given him some sort of a severance pay. They would have said, okay, he's owed 2 weeks holiday or 3 weeks holiday, or he's owed a week's holiday, and here's his fortnightly paycheck, and he may have some long service. Do you know whether that happened?
1: No, it didn't happen. He didn't get anything.
0: Is there a reason why not? Because he didn't pursue it, possibly, or...?
1: Well, I think he didn't pursue it. I'm not too sure.
0: Yeah.
1: I can't remember that far back. I think...
0: again, I don't know what the law is, whether the law is the company, the employer, has to. I know today the employer would have to make sure the employee was given all entitlements. So did he go on the pension or the dole? Job search or whatever they called it?
1: Not straight away. He went on, once he went through the psychiatric thing that they put him through.
0: Yeah.
1: And then they put him at Ride. Yeah. And I had to work, I was working, so my money was keeping us going.
0: Oh, dear, gee, you did it tough. So at the end of the day, did he get on any sort of invalid pension? I think they called it in those days.
1: I think he did later on. I'm not too sure.
0: All right. Well,
1: they didn't deal much with me. I'd go to the when they had things at the hospital for discussion. Mm. I'd go to the discussion groups and sit in with him. I used to go and see him on a regular basis. And,
0: look, chances are, Joy. Chances are, once he approached whatever it was called in those days, Centrelink or Welfare, you know what I'm talking about. Whenever he approached them, either through himself or an advocate that did it for him, the department would have had to have searched through the ATO to see if there's any monies owing to him. Now he could have got that through the ATO, say, well, listen, you've got $1,500. There, we use that, and then we'll put you on to the pension.
1: No, that didn't happen at all.
0: Nothing happened like that.
1: Nothing
0: that you're aware of. See, they wouldn't talk to you; they'd be talking to him.
1: Well, I used to. I worked the night shift, and then I had to in the daytime. I'd go and get some work to get some more income to keep going.
0: Jeez, you did a tough. How long did he stay on? How long did he stay on welfare? Do you know?
1: He died 15 years ago of cancer. From 1977 till I can't remember the date he died now. Sorry, till 15 years ago.
0: Yeah. Okay. So it would have been at least 20 years, minimum of 20 to 30 years.
1: Probably like that.
0: Yeah, 20. So when he passed away, what did they do with you? Did you stay on your own pension or?
1: No, I kept working. I worked the night shift. I used to run the night shift at Animex Film Processing.
0: Right.
1: I'd come home and start doing things at home. I had a couple of dogs to look after, and I had I went out and got some cleaning work from some friends.
0: So when come the time when you went onto the aged pension, you finished your work. Was everything sorted with Centrelink, I guess, that you were able to go on the aged pension?
1: I went on the pension. Hang on, when did I leave? I left Panamix in 88, and then I moved down to... I started getting...
0: Yeah, but you've been on the pension for a few years, Joy, have you?
1: That's right, yeah.
0: You've been on... Okay, nothing's ever been said of whether there's money owed to you or from your late husband, nothing?
1: No, no.
0: Okay. So you want to know his Australian Tax Office number...
1: He's, that's right. We don't David was very curious to find out because Dave thought that his tax file was in paperwork that he had at the house.
0: Yeah, not there.
1: He had a flat in town.
0: Yeah.
1: The government put him there at Sadler, and then he...
0: Look, Joy, I've got to go to the news, but let me tell you, your son will probably find out more information by going to the ATO. Australian Tax Office, and seeking advice from them. AI, which is artificial intelligence, I don't think can help. What AI would do is step you through how and what to do in trying to search. In other words, they'd make suggestions such as go to your ATO, know when you're working, know the company you're working for. If you had superannuation, be prepared to tell them what superannuation company. That sort of stuff is what AI will say. It's more or less, AI is more or less information of how to, not actually giving you that number. I'm going to go, my darling, but that's what I suggest. I would suggest you go straight to the ATO, or when you can, or your son can, and just say, hey, listen, in a bit of a bother, and here's my story. Good luck, Joy. Thank you.
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10: I'm Tazaba Brown. American officials continue to voice concern about Australia's current level of defence spending, but Canberra has moved quickly to push back against the criticism as it attends the Shangri-La dialogue in Singapore. Defence Minister Richard Miles says Australia is responding to a period of growing strategic uncertainty with unprecedented investment.
11: We're also investing heavily in the enabling capabilities that maritime defence in the grey zone requires. Satellite-based surveillance, autonomous undersea systems, enhanced maritime domain awareness, and the data and AI capabilities that allow us to track and attribute behaviour that is designed to evade attribution. For a three-ocean nation, this is a strategic necessity.
10: Meantime, the Pentagon chief has raised fresh concerns about China's expanding military presence in the Pacific during high-level talks with defence leaders. Speaking at Asia's Defence Summit in Singapore, the Secretary of War, Pete Hegseth, has declared there is alarm across the region as Beijing continues to accelerate its military build-up. Australia's fuel stocks have received a welcome boost. 48 days of petrol are in stock, 36 days worth of diesel and 30 days of jet fuel. Energy Minister Chris Bowen says millions of litres are being delivered soon.
12: All the steps we've put in place have been important to ensuring fuel supply and Australians being able to get that fuel in the circumstances.
10: A 23-year-old woman has been arrested in Moolambar in northern New South Wales over multiple bomb threats. 14 hoax threats were allegedly sent to New South Wales schools and 2 hoax threats were sent to airports in New South Wales and Queensland. Senior Constable Lauren Mulhall says police raided an address in the Tweed region.
13: Investigators executed a search warrant at a home. During the search, police located and seized multiple electronic devices believed to have been used in the alleged offences.
10: Alarming allegations of VIP treatment for the ISIS-linked women and children recently returned to Sydney have surfaced. The New South Wales government has refused to confirm claims that taxpayers funded a pizza dinner for the group. A police officer claims the ISIS-linked cohort was fed pizza, but the police officers called in were not. Sydney is glowing again as vivid bursts back to life over the city as blue skies return after days of stubborn rain across the east. The festival is transforming the CBD from the shimmering waterfronts of Barangaroo to Darling Harbour and surrounding areas including Circular Quay, nightly until June 13 from 6pm. Transport for New South Wales Coordinator General Howard Collins is urging festival goers and travellers to stay alert for transport changes.
14: Essential track work which is happening. The T1 Western Line buses replace trains between Emu Plains and St Mary's on Saturday and Sunday. Be aware, obviously, there are some changes as well between Emu Plains and Blacktown. The Olympic Park Line is shut down from Saturday to midday. That's Saturday 5am to midday. And the Blue Mountains Line, we're finishing off weeks' work of engineering work.
10: In sport, the West Tigers have dominated the Bulldogs in a 22-16 thriller to end a 3-game losing streak. Alex Twoll was forced from the field for the Tigers with a leg injury. The Newcastle Knights have secured a thrilling 28-22 victory over the Parramatta Eels. Sandon Smith copped a calf injury and may be in doubt for the next few weeks. The Sharks will now need to find a short-term replacement for hooker Blake Brayley. He is set to go under the knife after fracturing his arm. He is aiming to return in Game 3 of Origin. The Sydney Swans have triumphed over the Tigers 170-56 in their Round 12 showdown. The Swans pulled off the highest scoring first half of the year. The Dockers have quashed the Brisbane Lions 103-78 at the Gabba in a stellar clash. The Socceroos have been handed a boost. Christian Volpato will join up with the training squad before a friendly against Mexico in Los Angeles. In finance, oil is worth $88 a barrel. Gold is trading at $4,540 an ounce. One Australian dollar is buying 71.85 US cents. 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Mostly clear with light winds becoming westerly. Temperatures are ranging from 11 to 20 degrees in the city and 9 to 20 in the west. Looking further ahead, mostly sunny on Monday, partly cloudy with a chance of showers on Tuesday and sunny on Wednesday. That's the latest 2SM News. I'm Tasava Brown.
0: The winning numbers in Saturday Night Lotto are 12, 10, 8, 36, 19, 28. Supplementary numbers 5 and 3. Good luck.
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0: Hello there. If you've just switched on the radio, I was talking to Joy, one of our regular listeners, called us to the program, whose husband has passed away, but while he was working for a company years ago, or school teacher actually, he left his employment for health reasons. Joy is unsure whether or not he was paid what was owed to him, such as redundancy or in the case of him leaving by his own accord, whether there's any long service, any supernumerary, that sort of stuff. And she's wanting to know how can you locate Australian Tax Office file numbers. That's the file number, your tax file number. Joy, I've got some information for you, all right? And I'll give you that information, and anyone else who's listening that may be in the same boat or curious, I'll do that after this song.

0: 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Your love keeps lifting me higher and higher, and Heart of Glass with Blondie. 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Don't go away.
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0: Righto, I did promise some information regarding Joy number 2 if you're still listening, or anyone else for that matter. Okay, let's just build the scenario. You've lost your tax file number. What do you do? Well, the obvious answer is number 1, stop is ATO. The information I've got is the ATO, that's the Australian Tax Office, keeps tax records, for a very long time. But whether they still have the old information available depends on the type of record. Now, if you have a tax file number, let's say 20 years ago, and the ATO will almost certainly still have your tax file number and core identity records. A tax file number is generally issued for life, and it remains attached to you even if you stop working or lodging tax returns. So in your case, Joy, is your late husband hasn't lodged because, well, obviously, because he's passed. Well, it doesn't matter. It doesn't matter. Generally, tax file number is generally issued for life and remains attached to you even if you stop working or lodging tax returns. For all tax returns and account information, the ATO often retains historical tax records well beyond the normal record-keeping period required of taxpayers. You may be able to access some past lodgement information through the ATO or by contacting them directly, as I advised. However, very old supporting documents such as payment summaries from employers may go a long way. Now, very old supporting documents such as payment summaries from employers may no longer be available. I do apologise. Now, if your main goal is to recover your tax file number after not working or lodging returns for many, many years, the best approach is to contact the ATO and verify your identity. Now, they can usually locate your tax file number using such details as your full name, including any previous names, your date of birth, your current and previous addresses, bank account details if previously supplied to the ATO, and information from past employment or tax returns. You can contact the ATO on 13 28 61, I'll repeat that in a moment, and explain that you have not worked or lodged returns for over 20 years and you need help locating your tax file number. That number again is 13 28 61. 13 28 61. 13 28 61. Good luck, Joy, or anyone else who's in that situation who's needing assistance from the ATO. Mark, you're shaking your head.
11: Wondering offhand, because I did hear the conversation driving in.
0: Yeah.
11: I'm wondering, because it's not her tax file number, whether she will need proof to, power of attorney.
0: Yeah, or like death certificate.
11: Yeah, maybe.
0: Yeah, it could be. It could be
11: so
0: a little emotional.
11: Look for those documents, Joy.
0: There you go. Thanks. Yeah, it's smart thinking, Mark. Well done. There you go, Joy. It could be a little emotional for you or your son, but get them as much information as you can, possibly a death certificate, something which kind of says to them that this, my husband no longer is alive and the information I'm searching is for my own. Just explain the story. Thank you, Mark. Well done, mate. I never thought of that. That's why he gets paid the big bucks.
13: Yeah.

Gary Parkett in the Union Gap. Young girl, get out of my life. Nothing but troubles and strife. Well, there you go. Us fellas get blamed for most things. That's just getting our own back. We get blamed for everything. Menopause. Yeah, menopause. Why is it menopause? Let's not go down that path. The Federal Liberal Party has wrapped up its National Council meeting in Melbourne with a strong message from the leader, Angus Taylor, who is determined to rebuild the party after its mammoth election losses of the last two elections. Taylor urged supporters to unite and prepare for a political battle ahead. Angus Taylor and the Deputy Liberal leader, Jane Hume, used the event to launch fresh attacks on the Albanese government's latest budget, accusing Labor of undermining ambition and economic opportunity, while arguing the government has spent, taxed, and regulated too heavily. The Liberal Party is facing challenges on multiple fronts, with Labor and the Teal Independents competing for votes on the left, while One Nation continues to attract support on the right. Jane Hume said the Liberals must focus on prosperity rather than protest politics, while Shadow Treasurer Tim Wilson described the gathering as a day of renewal and a chance to build a stronger future for the country. Party faithfuls expressed confidence in the party's leadership, saying the organisation was in safe hands and it works to rebuild support. Of course, former Prime Minister Tony Abbott was officially confirmed as the party's new federal president during the week, and he told the delegates that the Liberal Party is at its strongest when united and focused on its core values. With the next federal election still around 2 years away, the coalition hopes they can build momentum as it begins the long, long road back to achieving government. Sounds all doom and gloom, that story, doesn't it? And you know what? That's the way that Tony Abbott is seeing it. Not doom and gloom,

But he is saying we're on the way out. It's exit stage right. We got to start somewhere, otherwise we're gone. Gonski. Do you think the Liberal Party can rebuild strongly enough to win the next federal election? Do you think the Liberal Party can rebuild strongly enough to win the next federal election? Tell me what you think about that.

0: The band called Take That, and Back for Good. Let's have a quick look and see what's happened in round 13 in the NRL over the weekend. Four games down, three to go, three today. Cronulla Sharks defeated Manly. What was that, Mark? Boo. Oh, you're a Manly supporter. That's all right. We won't hold that against you. We're still friends. The Sharks defeated Manly 28-22. Newcastle Knights had a great game yesterday here in McDonald Jones Stadium in Newcastle with a win 28-22. The Eels were doing their best to try to win that game. The Tigers, West Tigers, defeated the Bulldogs 22-16. And the Melbourne Storm, too good for the Roosters. It just looked the way it did, that the Storm were going to take it eventually. The Roosters fought back. They did their best, but just not good enough. 18-4, Mark.
1: Hello, Barry Hill.
0: Hello, Barry. It was Barry's birthday yesterday.
1: Oh, he didn't tell me.
0: Barry's birthday yesterday, and his Roosters were playing, and they got done. They got, look what I sent him.
1: Actually, he had a really good birthday yesterday because he was only on air for about 45 minutes.
0: Well, I hope it was his birthday. It was on Facebook. Karen, my wife, said it's Barry's birthday. Send him a message. So I've sent him Mr. Bean. Mr. Bean blowing out one candle. And it says, happy birthday, Barry, 67 today. Can't afford the other 66. Cost of living's killing me.

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1: Let's head up to Wauchope. Hello, Terry.
2: Good morning.
1: Good morning, mate.
2: Mate, I'd like to talk about power.
1: Power?
2: And hope you educate me. Everyone's whinging about the coal and the smell of it, and it's not practical, and there's a reason why not to build it anymore. The Snowy River scheme, is that turned by water? The turbines are turned by water?
1: Yeah, that well, Snowy scheme is hydro. Yeah, meaning water. Snowy Point 2, or 2.0, Snowy 2.0, still under construction, where it's kind of, it's more of a gravitational as well as hydro from one lake higher than the other lake. By okay. pumping it through, we'll be able to generate a form of electricity, yeah.
2: Now, does it do a large area down there at Tumut or wherever it is? Does it
1: The Snowy Hydro scheme at Cooma.
2: Yeah, Cooma.
1: Yeah, it's so. Huge, yeah.
2: So it gets across to a lot of houses.
1: Oh, is that what you're asking? Sorry, how many homes does it provide electricity for?
2: Yeah,
1: I don't know. I don't know. We could find out with a little bit of luck. Mark, my producer, is trying to do that right now to educate me of the Snowy Hydro scheme, the current one that's working, because 2.0 is still in progress. So the current scheme feeds how many homes? Here we go. Snowy Hydro currently supplies electricity and energy products to over 1 million homes and businesses.
2: A
1: million over retail brands. Its existing generation assets are capable of powering around 600,000 homes a year. Furthermore, the massive Snowy 2.0 that I spoke about, pumped hydro expansion, is currently under construction. Once complete, it will provide 500,000 homes of simultaneous continuous generated capacity, enough stored energy to power 3 million homes for an entire week.
2: Oh, my God.
1: I said Snowy 2.0. There's been some obstacles with, as I say, they're going from one lake to another lake. They've got to drill through rock like a tunnel, right? Yeah. And every time, well, not every time, but there's problems with machinery. The cutting devices are forever breaking down on the hard rock. So it's more of a challenge than they expected it to be.
2: Okay, but is there any place in Australia they can do it? Why can't they do it up on the Brisbane coast or somewhere?
1: Hydro.
2: Up
1: well, there are many. Hydro, yeah. Well, there are. Well, there's nothing as big as that, but there are other hydro stations around.
2: There is there?
1: Yeah. Yeah, I think so. We'll get a double check on how many there are and see where they are situated around. Here we go. Yeah. Australia has over 100 operating hydroelectric power plants.
2: Wow.
1: With a total capacity of roughly 7,800 megawatts, primarily located in the elevated high rainfall areas of the country, the vast majority of this capacity is concentrated in New South Wales and Tasmania. Yeah, so the major scheme of power stations, Snowy Mountain Scheme, New South Wales, the largest hydro project. It comprises multiple power stations, including Tumut, as you said. That's called Tumut 3. It's the largest, 1,800 megawatt. The Murray, 950 megawatt. And Murray 2, 550 megawatt. The massive Snowy 2.0 pumped hydro expansion is currently slated to add an additional 2,200 megawatt of capacity. Hydro Tasmania holds about 29% of the nation's hydro capacity, utilising an integrated system over 30 power stations from 50 major dams. Victoria, the major stations include the Dartmouth Power Station, I think that's called the Dartmouth Power Station, 180 megawatts, and the Eildon Power Station. Victoria's operations often generate power dynamically, depending on summer irrigation and releases and seasonal variations. In Queensland, there is the Kidston Pumped Storage, Australia's first pumped hydro development in nearly 40 years, located at the former Kidston Gold Mine. The Barumba Pumped Hydro Project, under development, aiming to provide 2,000 megawatts of capacity, and Dungowan Pumped Hydro, currently in development. The Dungowan Pumped Hydro, New South Wales, Dungowan, which is, you'd know yourself, it's a stone's throw from Tamworth, the Dungowan Valley. Yeah.
2: So that's what I mean.
1: Beg your pardon. Dungowan, yeah. Dungowan, I'm sure Dungowan's in the Dungowan is in, that'd be 20 kilometres southeast of Tammy. That'd be Tamworth. That'd be near the, what's it called, Chaffee Dam, I think. That'd have to be Chaffee Dam or near Chaffee Dam. Dungowan, yeah.
2: So, I don't know why the government don't just concentrate more on doing those and forget about all the rest.
1: Hydro?
2: Yes.
1: Yeah, but you've got 27 million people. If you divide that by, let's say, 4 or 3, what's 3 into 27? Round about 9. So you've got, let's say, 9 million homes.
2: Yeah.
1: And plus, of course, the businesses on top. That's a fair amount that you've got to provide for. You don't like the idea of nuclear?
2: Not really, no. I really don't. I just keep thinking of things that happen in Russia and in other countries, in Japan.
1: We can think of Chernobyl. We can think of Fukushima. Fukushima's relatively new. Chernobyl, when was that? Back in the 1980s, wasn't it, Chernobyl? 86?
2: I heard from 60 Minutes, Chernobyl, didn't they fill it with concrete and just sealed it all up?
1: Yeah. That was 40 years ago. We've come a long way with technology in 40 years.
2: Yeah. If something goes wrong, it goes wrong very badly.
1: Well, there's nowhere in the world, there's nowhere in the world there's been a catastrophe, apart from Chernobyl. There was some issue with Fukushima in Japan.
2: Yes.
1: And that was due to king tide that caused that problem, the water. There was no controlling that. That was water, king tide coming in, like a tsunami, which wiped out the nuclear power plant.
2: That's correct. So it was built like on a ridge there for where they have earthquakes.
1: On the plates, tectonic plate.
2: Yeah. And that's where the waves come in.
1: Let's have a look in New South. Well, let's have a look around the country here. We could do small nuclear reactors.
2: Right.
1: They're called SNR. And this is what the opposition were putting forward at the last election to consider. Peter Dutton was saying, let's at least talk about it. Small nuclear reactors, or you could go the whole hog and have the big nuclear power stations. Now, I think he had planned of 7 around the country. First base, mate, is you've got to overturn the ban. Each state and territory has a ban on nuclear power stations, so they've got to be overturned.
2: What about the nuclear waste?
1: Well, nuclear waste is another issue. There is a little place in South Australia called Kimba, K-I-M-B-A. And look, it would have been 5 or 6 years ago they put their hand up and said, we'll bring it here. We're quite comfortable of being the burial ground. So finding a location for the waste isn't necessarily a huge problem in Australia. There will be a community who is quite willing.
2: Okay.
1: Yeah. So whether, I don't know what Kimber, what their idea today is, whether it's just all, done and dusted, the thoughts buried, I don't know. But Kimber in South Australia were the ones, yeah.
2: Yeah, I was just thinking of with electricity, with the water, like turbines, turn by water, and it's fairly environmentally safe and cheap. To run. Why don't they just invest more dollars in those?
1: Yeah. The Hydro 2.0, Snowy Hydro 2.0. Yeah. I think that's a beauty. It's a different form of technology, whereas the Snowy, as you know, it was pumped hydro, but it was pumped down a slope through, well, what's the word, trying to think of the industrial word, turbines.
2: Yeah, turbines, yes.
1: Turbines. Whereas Snowy 2.0 is actually using gravitation to a degree, where you've got two different levels, but you're pumping one water source through the tunnels to the next, which is the other lake, which is in a different levels above water, if you understand what I'm saying.
2: Yes, it's good.
1: So I think it's a terrific thing. I really do. It's just the problems they're having. I might get an update on where we are with the Snowy 2.0. I've got a friend of mine whose son is a scientist with the organisation, and they, because he's working away, he's always talking to mum. And he said the machinery's broken down again. We've got to wait for the parts to come in from Europe.
2: Yeah, well, sorry, why can't they just let that trouble drill into the rock through Sydney Harbour and through to the other side to all those rocks?
1: Yeah.
2: Snowy. And they went straight through.
1: Yeah. Snowy 2.0 pumped hydro mega project is 70% complete and is on track to deliver first power by December 2028.
2: Wow.
1: So it'll be after the next election. The project recently unveiled a new $75 million tunnel boring machine called the TBM. Its name is Monica. To tackle challenging geology and accelerate the excavation of the 27-kilometre underground waterway, the tunnel.
2: I think it's very amazing. It just really is amazing.
1: What we can do.
2: Yeah, exactly.
1: Well, that's the way the world looks at nuclear power, too. We are, and I keep using the same old expression, here in Australia, to a degree, I'm not having a go at us, but we always seem to, I'll catch the next bus. No hurry, we'll get there eventually.
2: Everyone just doesn't talk about the Snowy River schemes and the turbines. They just talk about power with the nuclear and then coal and say it's dirty and this and that and shutting all these.
1: It is because the world's doing that. That's why in Australia doesn't want to be standing at the bus stop. They do want to say, well, listen, we're on board. Let's look for a cleaner environment for our world. For this wonderful world of ours. And you look at, I'm amazed to see, I watch a fair bit, if I watch television, it's usually documentaries, and a lot of it is European and also countries in the Netherlands, but further north.
2: Yeah.
1: Sweden, and Greenland, and I know that's a different part of the world, but it's amazing to see the wind turbines. Everywhere you look, there are these wind turbines. And I'm thinking, what's all the problem? What's all the disruption about? They're everywhere around the world.
2: Yeah, but it's here.
1: What's wrong with us? Why is it we're just a bunch of whingers?
2: We don't like change.
1: You don't like the look of them.
2: I don't get into Lake George on the way to Canberra, and you look over to your left.
1: Yeah, I've seen them.
2: It's an eyesore.
1: Oh, they're miles away, the other side of the lake, up on the hill.
2: Yeah, but they're still, you can see them from the
1: road.
2: But
1: I mean, what does it do? Does it block your windscreen? What does it do? Is it you saying it's an eyesore, Terry? It's not a good look?
2: No, you look at how Lake George, there's all cattle, rivers, dams, the Lake George is there.
1: Yeah.
2: The bush, the mountains, these big turbines.
1: Yeah.
2: Just doing
1: a job.
2: Oh.
1: Mate, come down to where I... Well, I don't want to give too much information. There are suburbs, new suburbs, that have got these big power towers with all these power lines running through them. And you look out your backyard and you go, oh, my God, this is my... Come to my place, have a barbecue, and come and have a look at the power lines.
2: Yeah.
1: Sure, we're never going to get rid of them. A lot of suburbs, well, the power lines in the suburbs are underground.
2: That's the modern thing.
1: That's the underground. But the main line, the main grid line, goes through the suburbs, and it's a really ugly looking thing. But it is what it is. You learn to live with it.
2: Yeah, I suppose you do.
1: You're spoiled, mate. You're spoiled, aren't you?
2: I wake up to magpies. I wake up to magpies and kookaburras in the morning, you know.
1: You're very lucky, Terry.
2: So they go out the front door and feed them, they come and tap on my window and start barking.
1: Now,
2: me out of bed.
1: How would you feel?
2: Yeah.
1: Trying to think of a location. Middle Brother. You know where Middle Brother Mountain is?
2: Middle Brother.
1: You know where Big Brother Mountain is? Just, you know, Q? No, no, not Q. You know where Laurieton is?
2: Yes, I do.
1: Okay, well, you'll find...
2: So you're back at the top of that one.
1: Yeah. Well, how would you feel if they put wind turbines up there?
2: I don't like them at all. I'm sorry. I'm totally against them.
1: Really?
2: I get at the top of that mountain and I see... Right up north, up to miles and kilometres of north and south, and Andrew loves it. You know, I take him in a wheelchair and we, you know, go around the...
1: It's a great view.
2: Around the roundabout. He loves it. He just loves it.
1: Yeah, great view.
2: And the hike, oh, he loves it. But,
1: Across the bridge to Dunbogan.
2: Oh, the fish and chips. There's one shop there only.
1: Yeah.
2: And it's fish and chips, and it's beautiful.
1: Yeah, that's at the end. That's at the end of the road. Yeah, so there is a fish bait shop on the left-hand side on the jetty.
2: Yeah, that's a little coffee shop and bait shop. And, yeah. Just up a little bit further.
1: Near the caravan park.
2: No, you've gone too far.
1: Oh, righto.
2: You've gone too far.
1: Okay.
2: Just as you turn into Dunbogan there, there's a little coffee shop on the water. And then we can feed the little fish there, and that's lovely.
1: It is.
2: And up at the fish and chip shop, and we just go in the park there with Andrew and feed the pelicans, and they'd have a little fish there. It's great. It's lovely.
1: I had a dream one day that I was my dream was in retirement. This is before we had before we adopted our boy. My dream was to live in a houseboat at Dunbogan. Laurieton, I should say.
2: Laurieton
1: side of the channel, yeah.
2: Yeah. It is nice on the water there. It's a very
1: beautiful
2: blue. And
1: fish and chips, mate.
2: Oh, the best. Hey. The best.
1: Yeah, and a bottle of ale, fishing rod, feed up.
2: Yeah.
1: Oh, dear. Talk about dreaming. I've got to go, all mate. Thanks for chatting, Terry.
2: Yeah, that's all right.
1: See you, mate. Thank you. Terry. I keep wanting to call him Terry Towling, but I don't think he approved of that.
3: Round 13 is here and Saturday afternoon footy is set to be a big one.
4: Whoa!
3: Justin Holbrook and his Newcastle Knights, led by former Eel Dylan Brown, will like their chances against Parra, who have struggled for form of late. It will be an afternoon spectacular.
5: Sharp, inside Kinney, away from the chasing biters for the try.
6: Now to the outside. 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
7: Imagine being rushed to hospital.
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0: I'm Tassava Brown.
1: The Pentagon chief has raised fresh concerns about China's expanding military presence in the Pacific during high-level talks. Speaking at Asia's Defence Summit in Singapore, the Secretary of War, Pete Hegseth, declared there is alarm across the region as Beijing continues to accelerate its military build-up. Australia's Defence Minister, Richard Marles, has drawn attention to Taiwan, where there are cases of seabed cable damage with China-linked vessels accused of sabotage.
2: The area where the strategic environment is most complex, where the strategic contest is greatest, is the maritime domain. The seabed has become a major field of contest. Over the past 18 months, we have witnessed a series of attacks against subsea critical infrastructure at a scale and frequency that is historically unprecedented.
1: A Queensland jet ski salesman who helps create offshore shell companies linked to Mexican drug cartels and North Korean arms dealers is now facing extradition. He could be extradited to the United States on money laundering charges after years of evading authorities. Ian Taylor was first arrested last month by the federal police at his family's Gold Coast property. Expectations of stickier inflation and higher interest rates are raising the risk of another push higher in global bond yields in a move that could weigh on share markets. In Australia, though, the picture is a little less tense, with headline CPI easing more than economists had forecast in recent data. AMP economist Mi Bui says the backdrop is unusually complex, with global tensions and conflict adding fresh layers of uncertainty.
3: Households are facing a double whammy of rate hikes as well as higher energy costs. Those are essential costs that people can't really cut back on.
1: The renewal of social housing in Sydney's northwest is well underway, with nearly 50 new homes recently completed. Tilopia's Stage 1A will eventually deliver 423 new homes, including 146 social homes, 99 affordable homes and 178 private ones. Planning Minister Paul Scully says Tilopia is part of a large-scale housing renewal.
4: This is a change of approach from the Minns government compared to the previous government. The previous government's approach was to fix your house, social housing home, you had to sell someone else's. We're actually rebuilding 8,400 new social homes.
1: Australia's fuel stocks have received a welcome boost. 48 days of petrol are in stock, 36 days worth of diesel and 30 days of jet fuel. Energy Minister Chris Bowen says millions of litres of petrol are still on their way.
5: All the steps we've put in place have been important to ensuring fuel supply and Australians being able to get that fuel.
1: Sydney's Vivid Light Festival has officially cancelled its drone shows after a malfunction on Monday night during wet weather, with fireworks now to be used instead. An unforeseen technical issue caused nearly 90 drones to plunge into the water at Darling Harbour. In sport, the Newcastle Knights have survived a scare against the Parramatta Eels. The Knights have notched up their fourth consecutive win on the back of a 28-22 win at McDonald Jones Stadium. 5/8, Sandon Smith copped a suspected calf injury. While the Tigers have ended a three-game losing streak, holding on to beat the Dogs 22-16, it marks exactly 1 year since Lachlan Galvin's exit from the Tigers was finalised. Elsewhere, Sharks co-captain Blake Brayley is set to undergo surgery in a blow for Cronulla and the New South Wales Blues after fracturing his arm. Sydney has stunned Richmond by 114 points at the SCG with the help of 8 goals from Swans' Charlie Curnow, 170-56. Injuries sidelined Callum Mills as well as dynamic forwards Malcolm Rosas and Tom Papley prior to the clash. The Brisbane Lions have been thrashed on home turf at the Gabba. The Dockers downed the Lions 103-78. Christian Volpato will join up with the Socceroos training squad before a friendly against Mexico in Los Angeles this weekend. He has selected Australia over Italy in a shock allegiance switch and could make his debut for the Aussies this weekend. Novak Djokovic's battle for a record 25th Grand Slam has come to a crushing end in the French Open, going down to a Brazilian team. In finance, oil is worth $88 a barrel. Gold is trading at $4,540 an ounce, and one Australian dollar is buying 71.85 US cents. 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Mostly clear, with light winds becoming westerly. Temperatures are ranging from 11 to 20 degrees in the city and 9 to 20 in the west. Looking further ahead, mostly sunny on Monday, partly cloudy with a chance of showers on Tuesday and sunny on Wednesday. That's the latest 2SM News. I'm Tassava Brown.
0: The winning numbers on Saturday Night Lotto were 12, 10, 8, 36, 19 and 28. Supplementaries, 5 and 3. Good luck.
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0: We've been talking about all sorts of things, particularly power, base load, what happens when the coal-fired power stations close around the country. The next one on board is Bayswater, which is due to shut in 2033, by memory. Between 2030 and 2033, which is just around the corner, isn't it? I have trouble pronouncing the other one. It's a raring. I always say it's a raring, but it's a raring. Thank you, Mark. That's due to close pretty soon. Yeah. One of the sorts of power do we have that we could cling to? Hydro. I've got a caller on the line. His name is Kim, who'd like to talk about hydro power. G'day, Kim.
7: Yeah, how are you?
0: You're very well, mate. Thank you. I'm asking you, what do you know, and show us your, if you are, do have expertise, or whether it's just an opinion you've got on hydropower.
7: Well, Gary, you believe that nature tries to protect itself?
0: Sure it does.
7: Right. Well, the first drill got stuck in there, and it cost them a lot of money to get it out.
0: For Hydro Snowy 2.0, this latest, yeah.
7: Yeah, and they got a second one in there.
0: Yep.
7: It also got stuck.
0: Yes.
7: And they spent 12 months sending concrete trucks up there from Kerma trying to fill the hole up with concrete so they could put jacks underneath the drill to jack it up. And after 12 months, well, the concrete never come up, so... wherever it went to, no one knows. Whether it's probably down in the water system somewhere.
0: Somewhere, so, yeah.
7: So that's all right. Now I heard that 4 weeks ago, which is a month ago, they did get through that hole. And what happens now is all the water's coming out. They can't stop the water coming out.
0: Oh, they can't. There's no plug to plug it.
7: Well, there's that much force behind it.
0: Yeah.
7: I just can't stop the water at the moment.
0: My knowledge on it, which is very limited, Kim, my understanding, if I want to read and remember, and it's been a long time since I've re-looked at this, it is right, isn't it? You're going from one lake to another lake, which is at different levels above seawater, yeah?
7: What they're doing, I believe, is dropping water down. This is the idea.
0: Yeah.
7: And then to generate power.
0: Yep.
7: And pumping the water back up.
0: Back into the top reservoir, so to speak.
7: But they reckon they use about 80%, they lose about 80% of the energy by pumping it back up.
0: Oh, okay.
7: Now, you need to see that friend of yours, the professor bloke, but it seems, I don't know, it just seems to be nature's on. Everybody, don't touch us, mate. Leave us alone.
0: You're thinking Mother Nature's saying, look, yeah, okay, leave well alone. Yeah, when you put that forward to me about nature's trying to protect itself.
7: I think so.
0: Well, how do we go about... Okay, here's another one. Coal-fired power stations, sure, they're a lot cleaner today than they ever were. Where are you calling from? You're down the coast.
7: Wollongong.
0: You know yourself. With the power stations down there, once upon a time it was soot everywhere, wasn't there? Pollution. You look at Newcastle, the power stations there, you look at Matraville Power Station, you look at Bunurong, you look at the one at Pyrmont where 2SM stands. They were filthy, disgusting, black, sooty factories, but we needed them.
7: Gary, we had the steelworks going, all those industries going. There was smoke coming out every day.
0: Yeah.
7: Everywhere.
0: Yeah, likewise here with in Newcastle with BHP. It's gone now, of course.
7: Yeah, but it's
0: you're talking Port Kembla, yeah?
7: Yeah, I'm talking Port Kembla. It was a very big steelworks, and it's terrible now. Like when you go down there now, it's terrible.
0: What do you mean it's terrible? It's what? It's well, like it's a ghost town?
7: Yeah, well, not Wollongong itself, but the, you know, that was the hub of the community in the old days.
0: Sure.
7: And employed most of 80% of the people in town.
0: Yeah.
7: But, yeah, it's just a shame to see how everything's gone. Like, irrespective, Gary, whether we stop the smoke coming out of the chimneys down here, which I believe is mostly steam, but overseas, they're all still doing it. So, you know, it doesn't seem to make any sense.
0: Yeah.
7: We might put all these bans on our people, and then we buy the stuff back.
0: Right.
7: That's from the same pollution out over there.
0: Yeah, like, yeah.
7: It doesn't make one bit of sense to me, because we are a world. You know, we're not a... You know, Australia's not cut off from anywhere else. Like, if you've got pollution, it's going to go around the world. You know, it's not just going to stay in Australia.
0: Sure.
7: Or in America or Japan or China. Mm. It's going to...
0: That's the whole idea, is cleaning up the planet, not cleaning up Australia. Well, cleaning up Australia a long way, but to tidy up, to clean up our planet of pollution. To get rid of... We had the coal-fired power stations and we've been digging a coal for a long, long, long, long time. Surely it's got to have a use-by date.
7: No, Gary. Didn't God put me down here for us to use?
0: But he didn't say, here's a shovel, go dig coal. We found that.
7: No, we needed it to keep warm. And,
0: yeah, but we found that. I don't think God directed us to it. I could have. I don't know.
7: Like the trees he put in the...
0: That's what I was going to say, Kim. Mother Nature working with it. We've got the coal-fired power station pumping out pollution, but we have trees which are sucking in the carbon called carbon sinks. It's like a sponge sucking in, cleaning the atmosphere. But we're at a stage now where we don't have the ability to take on board all of that. We can't tidy up any more than we've got.
7: You know, Gary, we were taught at school that burning off was good for the bush and that the smoke was good because it went into the leaves and come out as oxygen.
0: Yep.
7: Now these days, everyone's got to, no, that's not right, you know. They say, no, that's not right. So it's very hard to believe anything. You know, we were taught things at school which are now totally wrong, they reckon, so...
0: Yes, look, we've got a 9 billion population around the world these days. When we started digging coal, and when coal was found in the Hunter Valley all those years ago, old mate, it was a long, long time ago, but we've got a, I don't know, 10 times the population or 20 times the population. And we've just cutting down trees, building suburbs. So all those carbon sinks, if you want to call them a carbon sink, the sponge, are disappearing around the world.
7: You think man has outdone himself? Because in the old days, we go back a long time ago, we used to get viruses go through the air and it would kill out thousands of people.
0: Yeah.
7: Which controlled the population.
0: Correct.
7: So now they've developed all these
0: antibodies and vaccinations to stop that. Yeah.
7: And now, all the human person's done is interfere with nature, and I don't know if it's for the betterment or the. Or the worst. I don't know. I can't work it out.
0: You look at, even if you go back as far as, not as far, but down to the Ned Kelly era, Ned Kelly, the bush rangers, the pioneers of this country. I'm not talking about First Nations people who were doing their own thing as far as looking after nature and the bush.
7: They had no disease, Gary.
0: They didn't, no. Well, no. But what was their mortality rate? I think they're probably dead by the age of 40.
7: Yeah, I believe it wasn't.
0: Whereas today, the average age today, I think it's 84 for men and 89 for women or thereabouts. So it's double to what it used to be.
7: What was our mortality rate in the old days?
0: You mean a white man, your settlers?
7: Yeah, the white man. Yeah.
0: It would have been a little better than the indigenous, because indigenous were relying on, as you know, they had the spiritual, I won't say witch doctors, but they had their own plants for medicinal purposes.
7: Yeah, they had bush medicine.
0: That's the one I'm looking for. Thank you, mate. Bush medicine, yeah. I think we may have had 10 years on them. I reckon 50 could have been tops.
7: Yeah, 55.
0: Yeah.
7: So I don't know we've done right or wrong, you know. And by the way, as you get older, you know, over the 55, say over 60...
0: Mm.
7: The arthritis sets in, and people are in pain most of the time. They're struggling around, living on painkillers. And
0: I was going to say, the doctor will throw another tablet down your throat.
7: Yeah, so I don't think, in my head, that what we've done, you know, we've destroyed ourselves.
0: Yeah, I don't know how you feel, Kim, but when my day's up, I'll be happy enough to say thank you so much. I had a great time. Time for me to get off this world. I'm only a young chap, buddy. I'm 66.
7: No, I'm 71, Gary. But
0: well, that's not far behind.
7: No, that's what I'm saying to you. When you get over 60, things start to get in your body. I don't know. You don't wake up like you used to.
0: And
7: you start thinking about, you know, about living. Outlived my life, you know, like gone too long.
0: I'm not at that point. I'd still love at least another, I'd love to go 30, but I reckon I got another 20 years in me.
7: Oh, the way the world's going, you probably will, Gary, because they're curing that many things these days.
0: My father's 88. My father's 88, Kim. My dad's 88, and he has suffered from arthritis. And he said to me a couple of years ago, what do you think about marijuana, medicinal cannabis? And I said, if it's going to work for you and it's been prescribed by a doctor and you're doing the right thing to yourself, go for it. And he has.
7: He should have it. I know a lot of people take it.
0: Yeah, he has. It has. And it's working for him.
7: Anyway, put it on their tongue or something, but they get a lot of relief out of abuse.
0: Yep.
7: Living with pain day and night there is not good. It's not good.
0: That's what I don't want. I don't want to have... Are you living with pain, Kim?
7: Yeah, I am these days, yeah. I'm trying to do everything I can to stop it without taking tablets.
0: Arthritis, arthritic pain?
7: Yeah, I've got my kneecaps and all that, yeah. And my hands.
0: Mm.
7: And my shoulders. It's no good. So I think it's only a lifestyle. When we're young, you know, playing football and... I used to fight as well, you know.
0: What did you do for work? Do for work was a manual labour most of the time with your work?
7: Oh, I done a lot of hard work, mate. Yeah. Cutting timber in the bush and...
0: Yeah.
7: Working on the farms and...
0: Yeah. This is the end result.
7: I think most of Australians, if you find the old people and talk to them about their life, most of them balls back to the same thing. You know, I think you'll find out.
0: Yeah.
7: The old people, I do find that a lot of families have got that gene in their body where they do live a lot longer than other people.
0: Yeah.
7: But that's a gene they've got, so.
0: Yeah.
7: But even when you're in pain, Gary, you know, sometimes you just go to bed and think, when I wake up in the morning, you know, you wouldn't be unhappy about it. You know what I'm saying?
0: All right. I accept that's your wish. And no one should ever be angry with you about that. Oh, no, but I mean, if I don't wake up tomorrow, and so be it.
7: It's God's wish.
0: Yes, exactly. Exactly.
7: God's wish.
0: Exactly.
7: I think he pieced my ear to pay for a few of my sins in the old days. I don't know. I asked him about that, but anyway.
0: You didn't get a reply.
7: Well, you never know, mate. They reckon God works in mysterious ways.
0: Yeah, you're right.
7: So
0: yeah.
7: You just got to believe in what position you're in.
0: Yeah, exactly. Got to go. Oh, mate, let's chat again morning, Kim. Thank you.
7: Thank you. Good night.
0: Good night, mate. Thank you. See, again, faith is very important for those who have faith. There are others that don't, and that's okay. Sure, it's their own. There's no differences in us, if you do or you don't. But how do I say this delicately without offending someone? Because I'm sure some could be a little upset. Okay, I'll paint the picture from my mother, my own personal experience with my mother, who had my biological mother, not my stepmom, she's still alive, but my biological mum, who was born in 1941. She died last year in 2025. You work it out how old she was. I can't. I'm not much good at maths. But she died, I don't know of what. She was in a nursing home. We had contact, but she was right one day and dead the next. But she had dementia. So she wouldn't remember God. Guaranteed. And boy, was she religious. Every one of us kids had a Catholic education. Religion was very important to her. Photographs of Jesus around the house, everywhere you looked, every room, there's a photograph of Jesus. Used to frighten me. I can remember when we were kids, she had this Jesus on the cross, the crucifixion, and he used to glow in the dark. Frightened the life out of me. Why would she do that to me? But she wouldn't know when she passed away. I don't think she would have known. She didn't know where she was. So how is she going to remember God Almighty? Who knows? Who knows? We'll never know, will we? When you're gone, you're gone. 3:23.
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6: Yes, we'll have a look and see if I can get some information between now and then on the mortality rate. I think that's the right way of putting the question, of the settlers, the settlers of Australia, the white settlers. Is it right if I use that terminology, white settlers? I hope I don't offend anyone by saying that. We're talking about the convicts coming to Australia. Well, there, we can go from there. Apart from the fact that convicts died for different reasons in Port Arthur or wherever they were. Oh, thank you. Got it already. First Fleet. 1788. The Voyager experienced a surprising low mortality rate of about 3.2% of convicts during the passage. However, if pre-departure deaths and the initial months of settlement are included, the overall rate rise to between 5% and 10%. Second Fleet, 1790, which is just a couple of years later, it was referred to as the Death Fleet. Due to the horrific conditions and rampant diseases, convict mortality exceeded 40%, including death from months of following arrival. The 19th century general settler, as transport reformed took hold, conditions improved drastically. From 1815 to 1866, transit mortality for convict fell to roughly 2.5 deaths per thousand. By the 1800s, European adult mortality rate at sea were significantly reduced. The modern settlers and general population, the current mortality statistics reflect standard demographics. The standardised death rate remains low right across the general population, with dementia, coronary heart disease, and cerebrovascular disease acting as the leading cause of death. What I'd like to know is if there's anywhere, I said I think the average man lives to the age of 84 today, and the average woman of 89. Let's see if I can confirm those ages. But I wonder if there's anywhere we could find out how old these convicts or the general settlers, how old do they live for? I'm thinking 40, maybe 50 tops. By the time you're 50, that was it, all over Red Rover. If you're referring to, saying here, if you're referring to life expectancy, the average age at birth is

81.1 years for Australian men, 85 for Australian women. Okay. Now, if you're asking about the median age, the living population, the nation's average age is roughly 38 years old. So 81 for men, 85 for women. In the 1800s, the average life expectancy of birth in Australia was roughly 45 years to 50 years. However, this number is heavily skewed by high infant and early childhood mortality. If a settler arrived, the perils of childhood survived. Sorry, if a settler survived the perils of childhood and reached the age of 15, they commonly lived into their 60s or 70s. There we go. The death statistics for general settlers during the period were defined by a few specific dynamics. Number one, the impact of childhood mortality. Number two, safe versus poor conditions, a person's living standards. Number three, better outlook than Europe. By the late 1800s, the Australian-born person typically lived longer than a person born in Britain. This was largely due to more dispersed population, in other words, less crowding, and better access to fresh meat and produce. How about that? Thank you, Mark. I'll put another dollar in the piggy bank. Thank you, mate. That makes my job a lot easier. Thank you. 3:29, so I hope we've answered a few questions for you there.

That's the righteous brothers, who are in fact, they weren't brothers at all. No relation at all, but they called themselves the righteous brothers. Wonder how close to God they were. I spoke to Kim a little while ago, Kim from down Wollongong Way. Kim, story coming out of Kiama, just a stone's throw. A New South Wales amusement park owner has been found guilty of contempt of court after failing to remove rides and attractions that he had been ordered to dismantle. His name is John Grant. He operates Granty's Maze at Fox Ground, out of the area near Kiama. It's a popular attraction featuring hedge maze and more than 80 rides and activities. The case stems from a long-running dispute between Mr. Grant and the Kiama Municipal Council over planning approvals. A couple of years ago, the New South Wales Land and Environment Court ordered several attractions to be dismantled after finding they had been installed without council approval. The court also found many of the attractions were unsafe. Now, importantly, there have been no reports of accidents in the park, and Mr. Grant has not been accused of any other wrongdoing relating to the operation, so we'll get that right. The attractions involved included bumper cars, giant slide, an archery range, Zorb water balls, hayride, quad bike track, and the ninja wall. Council officers visited the park several times last year and found the rides had not been removed. Photographs presented to the court showed some attractions were fenced off, overgrown with vegetation, and in poor condition. Representing himself in court, Mr. Grant argued that the rides were not being used and remained his property, but admitted that he had not dismantled them as required. The judge, Rachel Pepper, ruled there was no doubt whatsoever that Mr. Grant had failed to comply with a court order. She said the requirement was not simply to stop using the attractions, but to dismantle them. So Mr. Grant is due back in court June 12, which is around about a fortnight from now, with a penalty to be considered. What do you think? After hearing that story, do you reckon people should face tougher penalties for ignoring court orders? What are your thoughts on that? 13 12 69.

There she is, that Cher. And I believe, it's good to believe. 1/4 Flash, Harden My Heart. You don't want that, do you? That's chronic heart disease, never mind.

I'm going to harden my heart and swallow my tears. Well, you could swallow your heart and harden your tears. No, that doesn't work very well, does it? Where were we? The future of the proposed agreement between the United States and Iran remains uncertain after Donald Trump met with his advisors for a two-hour discussion to discuss the deal. The agreement would reportedly extend the current ceasefire between the two countries for another 60 days and reopen the Strait of Hormuz. However, Iranian officials say the deal has not yet been finalized. Trump has made it clear that any agreement must ensure Iran never develops a nuclear weapon. He has also called for the Strait of Hormuz to be opened to international shipping and for all sea mines in the area to be removed. Iran's leaders remain cautious. Senior Iranian officials have expressed distrust towards US guarantees, arguing that actions are more important than promises. Iran is also reportedly seeking broader regional agreements, including a reduction in fighting involving Hezbollah and Lebanon. Another major sticking point is Iran's nuclear program. International inspectors estimate that Iran possesses a significant stockpile of highly enriched uranium, which Western nations fear could be used to develop nuclear weapons. Iran, of course, continues to insist its nuclear activities are peaceful. While both sides continue negotiations, no final decision has been announced. The outcome could have major consequences, not only for the Middle East, but also for global energy prices, international trade and regional security. What do you think? Do you think that diplomacy and negotiations can achieve more lasting peace than military action, particularly in the Middle East? What are your thoughts?

They played a big part in Australian music. They were part of the Little River Band. They are terrific songwriters. B. Birtle's Graham Goble. I'm Coming Home. Speaking of great talent, cop this.

Jean-Paul Young, Love Is In The Air. Here is Lou Rawls. You'll never find another love like mine. Keep that to yourself. Mark's raising his eyebrows at me. Oh, come on, Mark, do you want to dance?

0: Lou Rolls, you're going to miss my lovin'. Getting into the last hour of Talk Overnight on the Super Radio Network. That is in the next hour. We're doing fishing and boating with real adventures after the 5 o'clock news. So we've still got another 50-odd, 55 minutes that we can chat. The telephone number, 13 12 69, straight out of the news. Don't go away.
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11: And to Sava Brown. The federal opposition leader has used his address to the Liberal Council to accuse the government of waging a war on Australians through its budget. Angus Taylor claims the Prime Minister Anthony Albanese has started a war on aspiration, restricting younger Australians' goals. Mr Taylor has vowed to scrap what he calls Labor's so-called toxic taxes.
12: Family businesses and a thriving private sector, all self-directed. Labor is for an economy directed by government, government-run entities, big unions, and large bureaucratic controllable corporations. We're for individual choice, empowerment, reward for hard work, and wealth creation.
11: American officials continue to voice concern about Australia's current level of defence spending, but Canberra has moved to push back against the criticism as it attends the Shangri-La dialogue in Singapore. Prime Minister Anthony Albanese and Defence Minister Richard Marles insist that national security funding is already on an upward trajectory. Defence Minister Richard Marles says Australia is responding to a period of growing strategic uncertainty with unprecedented investment in defence.
13: We're also investing heavily in the enabling capabilities that maritime defence in the grey zone requires. satellite-based surveillance, autonomous undersea systems, enhanced maritime domain awareness, and the data and AI capabilities that allow us to track and attribute behaviour that is designed to evade attribution.
11: The federal government says Australia's fuel stocks remain healthy, with overseas supplies continuing to arrive as scheduled. Australia has 48 days of petrol in stock, 36 days worth of diesel and 30 days of jet fuel. Energy Minister Chris Bowen says 46 ships laden with fuel are on the way.
14: All the steps we've put in place have been important to ensuring fuel supply.
11: A suspected sovereign citizen's been charged after allegedly driving a ute into the Mudgee police station in New South Wales Central West. 67-year-old Donnie Hobbs has faced court after being slapped with multiple offences. He's been refused bail. Superintendent Tim Chin says dozens of people were at the station to celebrate the retirement of one of their colleagues.
15: It's indicative of police in that you can't predict what actually happens. It wasn't expected and interrupted the event.
11: Sydney's Vivid Light Festival has cancelled its drone show after a malfunction on Monday night during wet weather. An unforeseen technical issue caused nearly 90 drones to plunge into the water at Darling Harbour. Organisers say the shows may be replaced with a fireworks display. The remaining four men found trapped in a semi-submerged cave in central Laos have been freed after being stuck for 10 days. Water levels were successfully drained, but two people remained trapped. An experienced Australian diver has been helping with the rescue mission. Another man was rescued on Friday. In sport, the West Tigers have snapped their three-game losing streak in style with a commanding 22-16 victory over the Bulldogs in a gripping clash. Alex Twoll left the field with a leg injury after a mammoth performance that included 53 tackles. The Newcastle Knights have delivered a stunning 28-22 victory over the Eels. Playmaker Sandon Smith sustained a calf injury and is in doubt for the next few weeks. Sharks co-captain Blake Brayley is set to undergo surgery in a blow for Cronulla and the New South Wales Blues after suffering an arm fracture. He is aiming to be back on deck for Origin Game 3 and is set to go under the knife on Monday. One of the physios revealed Brayley put the brake back in place himself during the game with Manly without flinching. Jaden Beryl is in line to fill the role in Brayley's absence. The Sydney Swans have triumphed over the Tigers 170-56 in their round 12 showdown at the SCG, demolishing Richmond by 114 points. Charlie Curnow notched up 8 goals. Meantime, the Dockers have steamrolled the Lions 103-78 at the Gabba, turning the clash into a statement win with plenty of flair and fire. In finance, oil is worth $88 a barrel. Gold is trading at $4,540 an ounce. One Australian dollar is buying 71.85 US cents. 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
16: Mostly sunny, light westerly winds tending west-southwesterly. We're heading for top temperatures of 21 in the city, 20 in the west. Looking further ahead, sunny on Monday, partly cloudy with showers on Tuesday, mostly sunny Wednesday. At the moment in the city, 9 degrees, Bankstown 7, Penrith 10 and Richmond 11. That's the latest 2SM News. I'm Frank Bonacorso.
0: And the winning Saturday night lotto numbers were 12, 10, 8, 36, 19 and 28, two supplementaries, 5 and 3. Good luck.
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0: What a great song that is, ABBA. Of course, the winner takes it all. But I've got a very, very, very special guest on the line at the moment we'll chat with in just a moment. I mentioned this to the audience around about 12 o'clock-ish, quarter past 12 earlier on this morning. But we do have the early risers to the program. A lot of people get up at 4 o'clock, and I'm glad that my next guest has rang in time to be able to chat about this, coincidentally. A rare lunar event is set to light up the sky, as Dave will fill you in on it. The information I've got, they're calling it a blue micro-moon, which becomes visible. I'm not sure if it's right now, but the times I've got is tonight, but more on that. And for the man who knows astronomy, Dave Reneke, in a moment, don't go away.
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0: Well, I've taken the call from a very, very special man. His name, lovingly, we call him Astro Dave, but he is astronomer Dave Reneke, and he's going to be chatting to us about this rare lunar event. Hello, David.
12: We never sleep. G'day, Gary.
0: I'm so glad you had your ears on and calling this morning. They're calling it a blue micro moon.
12: Yeah. Micro means small, of course. I'm out there at the moment with the camera doing some work with this new sea star that I've got. And it is a lot smaller than what it normally is, but let's not get around past the point. This is called a blue moon.
0: Mm-hmm.
12: Now, I remember way back when I was a kid. Dad, the reason I got into astronomy, it's a funny story. I love to tell it. It was 1957, October 4, and my dad took me out into the backyard and said, look at that. And we looked at this point of light shooting across the sky, and he said, I said, what is it? He said, Sputnik. I wanted to know what a Sputnik was.
0: Space station.
12: But then the moon came along, Gary, and I had a little telescope out there when I was a teenager, and I kept looking at it. But look, it's a micro moon. It means the moon's a little bit smaller. It's a little bit further away. Every time we see the moon come by, we have a full moon. It's either a little bit closer, a little bit further away. And we know the moon's moving away from the Earth a little bit, 3 centimetres every year. Neil Armstrong left a series of plates on the moon, and we bounced laser off that. But this is a beautiful effect. Look, the moon's not blue, but there was a time when it was blue. A lot of people don't know that. And that happened way, way back when Krakatoa actually exploded in 1883. The eruption of Krakatoa, volcanic dust went up into the sky, and that's when you get this bluish effect. Now, that dust spread right around the world in that time, Gary, and the moon did turn a little bit on the blue side. So, I mean, you wouldn't get an explosion like that often, and that's why they said, you know, once every blue moon, Krakatoa will explode. There's a lot of folklore around all this stuff, but look, let's not discount the fact that this is a great time to go and have a look at the moon, and I'm going to let you in a little secret.
0: Yes.
12: anyone who comes down is going to figure it out anyway. We've got a big night planned here in Wauchope. We're going down to Rocks Ferry Reserve tonight. We've got a whole bunch of people coming down there with telescopes. I've got a dedicated Blue Moon telescope, Gary.
0: Oh, really? Really?
12: You will see. Oh, we promise you will see the moon turn blue.
0: Yes. Right. It's a
12: I'm not going to tell you how we're going to do it.
0: All right, it's a secret. Yeah.
12: Yeah, but once in a blue moon means it's rare. You know, the eruption of Krakatoa was when it all happened there.
0: Mm-hmm.
12: But this is a beautiful time to have a look at the moon. A second full moon in a calendar month is when we get what's called a blue moon.
0: Well, correct me if I'm wrong, and I don't want to give too much of your chat away, but the next blue moon won't be until December 31, the very last day of the year of 2028, allegedly.
12: Yeah, every 2 or 3 years you get a blue moon.
0: Ah, is that what it is? That's the cycle, is it, every 2 or 3?
12: Yeah.
0: Uh-huh.
12: But every time the moon goes around the Earth, this monthly cycle, we see the moon's a little bit closer, a little bit further away.
0: Mm-hmm.
12: The moon's never really in one spot. It does change. And you'll notice that when you see it sometimes in the early evening, it's much larger. It's not really large. It's a trick of the eye.
0: Oh,
12: and
0: okay.
12: It's called the moon illusion. And it's caused because there's a lot more. When you look at something on the horizon, Gary, you're looking through a thicker layer of air.
0: Mm-hmm.
12: It's like using a magnifying glass. Now, when the moon gets higher up in the sky, it turns a little bit more the size you remember. But that's only and you'll see the moon when it rises sometimes and sets as a yellow or orange colour. You remember that?
0: Yes, yes.
12: Yeah, that's because of the atmosphere, the pollution in our atmosphere, does that.
0: As
12: the moon gets higher in the sky, Gary, it becomes more its normal colour. So that's the reason for that. 200 years ago, you wouldn't see that. We didn't have the level of pollution we've got today.
0: I was telling the audience earlier on, that explains it, David. It's telling me here, if you look towards an open eastern horizon, the moon may glow golden orange near the horizon at moonrise or after sunset.
12: Yeah, that's why sunsets are red and sunrises are red as well. The same thing. The light from the sun is coming through a much thicker layer of air. Funnily enough, and it's hard for people to understand, that when you look at the sky overhead, you're looking through a thinner layer of air. There's more. When I say thinner, you're looking through a shorter distance.
0: Mm.
12: When you look across to the horizon, you're crossing through all of that atmosphere that fills it out. And the red light's the one that is easiest to come through. It's the one that doesn't hurt your eye. And that's in the old days. Remember they used to use red light when they were developing films?
0: Yes, yes.
12: Yeah, because the red light doesn't hurt your eye and you can So that's
0: that was in the dark room. In the dark room, yeah.
12: So there you go.
0: David, do you mind me asking, I don't know, I may be putting you on the spot here. You're talking about the atmosphere and seeing through the thin layer, thicker layer of the atmosphere and pollution. Without getting to a discussion about climate change in itself, do you think that the planet Earth has a much clearer atmosphere because of less pollution today than it did maybe 50 years ago?
12: Yeah, well, I wouldn't say 50 years ago. I remember the kid, you know, we never really even, this wasn't even mentioned in the 60s and 70s.
0: No, of course not, yeah.
12: And you would remember that. I'm not trying to date you, but most older folk would remember this was more since we had fluorocarbons. Remember they used to do a lot of, We've stopped doing all of that stuff. We're treating the atmosphere in our world a little bit better than we used to. The only difference between that, and it's quite a comparison, is the garbage, and I was going to say crap, it's the garbage we're putting in orbit around the Earth here that's blocking everything up and causing all sorts of drama. So we're polluting out of space now. We're not polluting the atmosphere as much. But look, I will agree that it is getting cleaner. We're starting to wake up that this is a living thing. Mm. This Earth of ours is a living thing, and we've got to treat it like that. Only world we've got, mate.
0: When you talk about space junk, we're talking about, satellites, which is broadcasting this program right around the world, telecommunications. There must be thousands of satellites up there.
12: Well, look, there's about 7,000 or 8,000 satellites up there that have been up there for a long time. In the early years, there was no provision to bring them back down if they became inoperative. Mm. So what used to happen, Gary, they'd run into each other. And then the boosters as well. A lot of people don't realise the booster is the one that puts it into orbit. They're still up there as well. Now, there's some of those the size of a petrol tanker.
0: Wow.
12: And when they hit each other, you've got another whole bunch of stuff. Remember the movie Gravity? If you saw that, you'll see the sort of thing. It's called the Kessler Syndrome we're heading for. And the reason I say that is Elon Musk has now made an announcement that he wants 1 million satellites in orbit around the Earth.
0: Oh, no.
12: Wow.
0: I was going to say, that sounds rather dramatic and rather nasty.
12: Well, it is, and he's got to be okay to do it because basically he's the head guy now. NASA doesn't exist in the way that you and I remember. It's been turned over mainly to him for economic reasons and political reasons too. I think Trump's got his administration got more in his hands than other things. But, it's really bad. I mean, to make it even, you know, crazier, 2 years ago, the Chinese had a high-power laser they wanted to test out, an anti-satellite weapon, and they fired at one of their own satellites and blew it up. There's another 500 pieces of space junk.
0: There it is again, yeah.
12: And they've got to move the space station every 2 or 3 times every year. They've got to move the space station to a higher or lower orbit, Gary, to avoid the collision of space junk.
0: Wow.
12: So at the moment, Starlink is what Elon Musk is pretty well known for.
0: Mm-hmm.
12: He wants 40. He's got 20,000 satellites up there. He wants 40,000 eventually, but he's now made this amazing statement that he wants 1 million. So it's ruined astronomy for professional astronomers now. They can't really do astronomy anymore because when you're taking, you know, long duration photographs and with amazingly high powered cameras, you've got a streak come through that you don't know whether it's a comet or a new star or whatever. So it's got a lot of pluses and a lot of. But see, without those satellites, we wouldn't have you guys been able.
0: Well, that's going to ask why Elon Musk is so eager to have that many thousands there. Is it all for communications or?
12: Well, he came out. He was asked that question once before, and he said his aim in life is to make the internet available to anyone, anywhere on planet Earth. And what he

0: iPhone out and talk to Gary Stewart. If you're in the middle of the Sahara Desert, you can do the same. That's the idea behind it.
1: Got it.
0: Look, the plus for that is when there's, you know, fire somewhere or earthquakes or floods, the emergency services have got a better way of getting communication between them. There's a lot of pluses in that. But when you look at the night sky now, we've got a lot of junk out there. Is it fixable? No. There's an open check through the United Nations for any person, any group, any consortia that can come up with an idea to do it. We've just got to wait it out. Eventually it'll all burn up.
1: All right. Well, look, thank you so much for the information. Let me confirm some times with you, and please correct me along the way. New South Wales, Queensland, Victoria, the ACT and Tasmania, in other words, the east of the country, the moon will reach peak at fullness at about 6:45, a quarter to 7 p.m. tonight, they're telling me. South Australia, Northern Territory, it'll peak at 6:15. WA, of course, being further away, is 4:45 p.m. So we have to eagerly wait. Would you see anything right now?
0: Yeah, I'm out there now. It's nice and full now. It's about halfway up the sky, and it's a little tiny moon. It's not real big, but it's not. We've got a big night plan, as I say, at Rocks Ferry Reserve here in Warhope tonight. So if anyone locally wants to come down, so
1: we've
0: got our Blue Moon telescope.
1: Well, there you go. Easy to find, David. Are you guys easy to find?
0: Yeah, most people in the mid-north coast know where Rocks Ferry Reserve is in Warhope.
1: All right.
0: And we've got a few hundred people interested in coming by. We've got a lot of telescopes coming down with me from our group. But I love it, Gary, because it gets people out under the sky, mate. It gets me a chance to show them what's up there. And most people, a lot of people have never even looked through a telescope before, let alone seen the moon close up.
1: You know,
0: we'll be doing that tonight.
1: Look, I may have asked you this question on the times you and I have spoken over the years, but I'll ask you again. I quite often make the statement that I've only ever looked through a telescope on a couple of occasions. And when I have, on one particular occasion, it was on a back balcony at Redhead Beach on the mid-north coast, looking across towards the beach. And I saw these pine trees that were upside down. And I thought, how does that work?
0: Yeah, that is the lens, is it? Yeah, look, there's a good thing you brought up. Very quickly, the old-type telescope we're used to, like the spyglass, they keep the image up the right way. Now, what you were looking at would be a telescope that had a mirror in the bottom of it.
1: Is that cheap and nasty?
0: It's a new way of doing things. The bigger the mirror, the more you're going to see, and the cheaper the telescope. When you want a large telescope, they're called reflecting telescopes, and they turn the image upside down. And this is a big mistake people make when they say to me, "What sort of a telescope can I?" Use? I'm going to say to them, "Do you want to use this to look at whales in the ocean or to look at, you know, mountains in the distance in the daytime as well?" If they say yes, you've got to go for a terrestrial telescope.
1: Refractor.
0: If you want to just concentrate on astronomy, go for reflecting telescope.
1: Reflecting.
0: Yeah, and the bigger the mirror, the more you're going to see.
1: So that means, though, when I look at the moon, am I actually seeing what the moon is, or is it an upside-down vision of the moon?
0: It'll be an upside-down here with the ones we've got, but it doesn't really matter to astronomers. I mean, a star, when you turn it upside-down, it's still a star, you know.
1: But if you had a moon map, you'd want to have it facing the right way, wouldn't you?
0: Yeah, well,
1: on the wall.
0: Moon maps will. Yeah, the apps will show you the correct.
1: Okay. All right.
0: Yeah, but that's interesting. There are two apps I suggest your listeners have a look at if you don't mind. They're free apps. One's called Star Chart. These are the ones we use all the time to identify what's in the sky. Star Chart is a beaut one. It's free, and Sky View. They're the two.
1: All right.
0: AYBIEW.
1: All right. Well, look.
0: And by the way, there are two planets there. By the way, Gary, Venus and Jupiter are in the same part of the sky at the same time tonight, so you can have a good
1: view. I was going to ask that. And look, nothing is a waste of time. But the latest trip to the moon, on the dark side of the moon, is there a good point for doing that trip to the dark side? They call it the dark side, the far side of the moon.
0: You've got nothing over there to obstruct. For a radio telescope, best place to put it would be on the backside of the moon now, is what they intend to do. But we don't know. It's remarkably different. There are two parts of the moon. We don't understand this. One side of the moon has got all

0: those beautiful big wide flat areas we call seas, and on the other side it's all craters. Now the reason is simply the fact that the moon's tidally locked. We call it tidally locked to the Earth. In other words, over time the rotation of the moon's been slowed down by the bigger Earth. Mm-hmm. The more powerful gravity slowed the Earth. The moon was rotating a lot more once, millions of years ago. But now the Earth has acted like a magnet on it, and it's pulled it and held it onto one side. We just see one side each month. But on the other side, it's all craters. There are no areas. There are flat areas there. The reason they're on the moon now, and it's interesting to note, that the Chinese are ready to go down there. I'll make a bet that within the next 12 months, you're going to hear the Chinese have put a crew on the moon.
1: Wow.
0: Yeah, I think they're pretty close to doing that. But the reason they're down there, Gary, on the south pole of the moon is where everyone's going now. Now, to be on the south pole of the moon with a base, you've got sunshine all the time. If you're on the backside, you've only got two weeks of
1: okay.
0: it. So, and down there, there's also ice there. There's a huge reservoir of ice in a place called the Aitken Basin. Now, they're looking at a crater there at the moment. This is what Artemis, when they went by a few months ago, this is what they were down there having a look at, a landing base. When we go there, the Americans and the Russians intend to land on the south pole of the moon. Now, down there, with this huge amount of ice there, you can convert that ice into drinking water and washing water.
1: Wow.
0: But you can also take the hydrogen and oxygen from it and produce rocket fuel.
1: So it is an H2O.
0: Yeah, it's H2O. It's
1: wow.
0: been deposited there over billions of years by comets that have hit the moon. And down there, the sunlight doesn't reach these craters. It's going to be hundreds of metres deep. Hundreds of metres deep means very well down out of the way of sunshine.
1: Yeah.
0: So that ice has been there at 150 degrees below zero for billions of years. When we go there and we put a base on the moon, and listen to this, they're going to call... This is an area called Shackleton. I love that because it's named after the famous explorer. Shackleton is another crater that we're going to be looking at. So when we go to the moon, you'll find the base will be on the South Pole. They'll put up a rudimentary base. Elon Musk has got a lot to do with this. Now, he's got a great idea. With his rocket there, the one called Starship, he's never changed his mind, Gary. He's not going to go to Mars anymore. His total focus was putting people on Mars. But in the last 12 months, he's come around to becoming a moon man. He wants to put a moon base there. And I think he will. Eventually, they'll do that. It's going to happen eventually. But the Chinese are the ones that we got a new space race.
1: Wow, there you go. That's surprising, isn't it? The Chinese, yeah.
0: Look, this is all going to turn out.
1: Thank you so much, David, for again with your expertise and knowledge and telling us what to prepare for, and also the information of what the future looks like with Elon Musk. It's a fascinating story.
0: Space tourism is on the way. You know, young people, Gary, that are listening to you now, hopefully, and you see them going to school tomorrow, just remember that when they get to be our age, mate, they've got to go to moon for a holiday like we just go overseas today.
1: Yes. Let me go. Yes, up to Middle Brother Mountain.
0: Yeah, I want to live forever.
1: Good to talk to you, David. Again, I appreciate your time today. Thank you so much, David.
0: Thanks, Gary.
1: Bye, mate. Thank you. David Renicky, Astro Dave. So the rare lunar event, it's set to light up the sky, the blue moon, and it will be visible to the naked eye. Sure, if you've got a telescope, you probably have a better look, but you don't have to have one. Give it a crack. It's saying no telescope will be required to see the moon, but binoculars may help to make the moon's surface appear sharper. And just a reminder, if you miss it, well, the next blue moon won't be until December 31, the very last day of the year of 2028.

John Phillips, the song there, Mississippi. It is 23 to 5. We're going fishing and boating with the Fishing Boating Show Real Adventures up soon after the news at the top of the hour. That'll be the end of the program too with Overnight. Talk Overnight with yours truly, Gary Stewart. Fascinating, fascinating. I loved it. Always loved talking to David Ranicki, the astronomer, full of information. What about that, the Chinese? Yeah, what's that? How good is that? Yeah. Their objective is to land astronauts at the lunar South Pole and eventually establish an international research base there. Yeah. They'll probably call it something like Gone Too Far. Twenty-three to five.

Nothing wrong with being a dreamer. Cliff Richard, Sir Cliff Richard, and Dreaming, 17 to 5. What a beautiful song coming up here with Mariah Carey. Hero. There's a hero lies in you. Just gotta search for it. It's there. Trust me.

Sweet, isn't it? What a gorgeous song. Here's a memory for you. Max Merritt and the Meteors, Slipping Away.

and the Meteors. Slipping Away, the man from across the ditch from New Zealand. 7 to 5, new sports weather, not too far away, and then the Real Adventures Fishing Boating Show. After the news at 5. Well, thank you. I hope you enjoy it. Here he is, Eric Clapton, Unplugged, Layla of the Super Radio Network.

0: on Chris Smith across Australia.
1: A voice like gravel in a blender, a presence that filled a stage, and a life that's been anything but ordinary. 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We can be beaten. 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
8: Good morning, I'm Frank Bonacorso. Australia, the United States and Britain have announced the establishment of a program to jointly develop unmanned undersea vehicles as part of the AUKUS pact. The plan involves the so-called Pillar 2 of the Trilateral Pact to develop cutting-edge payloads and enabling systems for uncrewed undersea vehicles using hypersonic artificial intelligence and cyber technology. China has labelled the 2021 AUKUS pact dangerous, warning it could spark a regional arms race. Australia's Defence Minister Richard Marles says the pact remains as strong as ever.
9: All of this is the single biggest industrial project in Australia's history. All of this represents the biggest leap in Australia's military capability in more than a century, really, since the establishment of the Navy. And it is being achieved through the cooperation with the UK and with the United States, and I am deeply indebted.
8: Queensland police are investigating the death of a person following a unit fire at Broadbeach on the Gold Coast. Around 11 a.m. yesterday, emergency services went to a unit complex in Surf Parade and found a unit fully engulfed by fire. The blaze was extinguished, and during a search of the apartment, a person was found and declared deceased a short time later. A crime scene was declared and investigations are ongoing. And investigations have commenced into a brawl at a sporting event in Sydney's southwest at an under-17 boys' soccer match in Revesby. A 47-year-old man has been taken to hospital with minor injuries. No arrests have been made so far. The medical charity Médecins Sans Frontières has warned that Ebola is spreading in the Democratic Republic of Congo at a deeply alarming rate. The BBC's Barbara Plutt-Escher reports World Health Organization Chief Tedros Adhanom Ghebreyesus is in Congo to oversee a relief effort.
5: The UN's top health official went to see for himself the challenge of combating the current outbreak. One of his first stops was a laboratory that's been relocated to Bunia to speed up testing of samples from suspected Ebola patients. More than 1,000 suspected cases and over 200 suspected deaths have been reported in the past 2 weeks. The medical charity Doctors Without Borders says no other Ebola outbreak has ever registered so many cases at such an early stage. It urged a much more rapid scale-up of the response and improved access for humanitarian goods and workers.
8: The remaining four men found trapped in a semi-submerged cave in central Laos have been freed after being stuck for 10 days. Water levels were drained, but two people remain trapped. Another man was rescued on Friday. Donald Trump says he's considering cancelling a series of concerts celebrating the 250th anniversary of the United States and replacing them with a single act, himself. Mr. Trump says he could give a speech at a rally at Washington next month after a growing number of musicians pulled out of their planned shows. Sport, and in NRL, Newcastle have held on to defeat a gallant Parramatta side 28-22. West's Tigers defeated Canterbury 22-16 in a game the Bulldogs say was marred by contentious refereeing calls. And Melbourne have bounced back, defeating the Roosters 18-4 in Melbourne. In AFL, Sydney have thumped Richmond by 114 points. The Swans 170-56 in a one-sided affair at the SCG. Elsewhere, Fremantle defeated Brisbane by 25 at the Gabba, and the Western Bulldogs held on by 4 points against Collingwood in a thriller. In cricket, Australia has gone down to Pakistan by 5 wickets in the first of 3 one-day internationals in Rawalpindi. In football, last season's EPL champions Liverpool have sacked manager Arne Slot after just 2 seasons at the helm. And in Super Rugby, the Western Force defeated the Waratahs 31-25 in Perth. Moana Pacifica upset the ACT Brumbies 21-19. In finance, oil is worth $87 a barrel. Gold trading at $4,539 an ounce. One Australian dollar buying 71.8 US cents. 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
10: Mostly sunny, light westerly winds tending west-southwesterly. We're heading for top temperatures of 21 in the city, 20 in the west. Looking further ahead, sunny on Monday, partly cloudy with showers on Tuesday, mostly sunny Wednesday. At the moment in the city, 9 degrees, Bankstown 7, Penrith 10 and Richmond 11. That's the latest 2SM News. I'm Frank Bonacorso.
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13: 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Redmond, my old mate, Sanctuary Cove International Boat Show has been run and won. It is finished for another year. It is Australia's premier boat show. Good morning, mate.
14: Good morning to everyone listening. It's a cracking boat show. I just love the whole fact that it's warm most of the time up there.
13: It is on water as well. It's often speak about exactly boat
14: right.
13: shows.
14: Exactly right. That was my next one. Straight into seeing boats on water, you can't really beat it, to be honest with you, because you get the feel. You can go for a spin on certain boats. You can dream. You can do all sorts of stuff up there.
13: Well, let's be honest. I think most people that go to boat shows are there to dream, and you and I are both guilty of that. I want to quiz you on a couple, all right? Now, Riviera were there, and we are dreaming.
14: Oh, you're in my price range. It's good.
13: You and I are dream purchasers of a Riviera, and we spent a week up in the Whitsundays on a 47, I think we're on. So now we're in the market. We're not, but we're dreaming.
14: Yeah.
13: So every time a new riv comes out, you and I tend to send you know, messages to each other around what they are, how expensive they are. But the one that I want to focus on, and this has been a recent one, as is that Maritimo recently purchased the rights to Caribbean. And this is a big one in Australia. So for a long time, you know, one of the great hulls, I know you adore them, love them, really respect what they are as a hull, but they'd been somewhat dated. And Maritimo, one of the premier boating manufacturers in the country, when it comes to flybridge cruisers and cruisers in general, they are an incredible boat manufacturer. So they took over Caribbean and they released the new 27 and the new 40 at the Sanctuary Cove boat show, and it was really well received, mate.
14: It was, and you sent me some clips of it, like you said, just the inside of it. It was, I don't know, like I said, I'll have one of those because it's just so practical as well, the way they all set out. Like it was, I don't know, there were, once again, we're dreaming a little bit, it's going to cost a fortune, but if you were to live up somewhere where you're going to utilize these boats, rather than, for me, leaving one in Queenscliff, it's just not the right place for it. But when you're up there, Queensland, and you're looking at the block,
13: Whitsundays is an example.
14: Yeah, just somewhere up there. It just fits in so well up there, and you can have your little tender off the back of it, which gives you the accessibility to get into to the reefs offshore and whatnot. So,
13: yeah. I think the big change has been in our lifetime has been the gyros in trailer boats and that 30 to 40 foot range of boat that I know you've been in plenty of fly
14: and
13: bridges.
14: And Seakeeper now too.
13: Yeah, has been, your criticism has always been, yeah, they're great in flat water, but they're a shocking thing to be in.
14: Up the top.
13: When you're in any swell and the amount of movement is just crazy that you experience.
14: And what you just said, like your gyros, your Seakeepers, et cetera, and they often, well, they will correct your vessel so you limit and restrict the amount of movement that actually comes in these boats now, and the swing and the rock, you're naturally going to have a little bit because you're, what are you, 3-4 meters up in the up top there, Patrick, but you're still going to have a little bit, but it's going to reduce the amount that is obviously that we've had in the past.
13: So Caribbean, their new 27, this is an interesting one, I think.
14: I think that's the one I'm basically talking about. It's the one that I like the most.
13: Yeah, so the boat that was on display featured twin 300 horsepower Merc Verados. They've increased the freeboard 80 mil. So that means if you're standing in the stern, it's basically how far the boat comes up to your waistline.
14: Yep.
13: So they've increased that. They've increased the headroom under the hardtop, which was always a criticism of the Caribbean 26s, the Bertram 25s, and the recent Caribbean 27s. So that's been increased so you can actually walk under it comfortably now. And they've changed the ladder to access the flybridge, which is now on the left-hand side, so you don't have to crawl over the skipper.
14: Yep.
13: So some really good improvements. They put a stack load of sea deck over it, which I didn't love.
14: Yeah, when you sent that, I was going to comment back on that, and I'm like, it looks, they had it all over the front and all.
13: Yeah,
14: this
13: I'm not
14: size.
13: A massive like, fan of sea deck everywhere.
14: It has its purpose, but not in that aspect of it.
13: No, but the part that I'm interested to query you on, it lands in at round about $500,000. Where do you see that as being well received within the marketplace? Because that is a hugely expensive boat, mate.
14: 27 foot.
13: That's a big boat. I'll get.
14: It's not that big.
13: No, well, thank you.
14: But let's put that in the category now of other vessels of its size.
13: Let's go Veitch for an example.
14: That was my one. Veitch. You're probably paying more.
13: You are paying more.
14: Yeah,
13: 100%. You don't have the flybridge. You do have that incredible deep V, well performing. But I would argue the Caribbean hulls just as good, if not better, than the Veitch. This is a proven performer.
14: Yeah, they're two different hulls as well. Like you just feel bigger in the Bertram, don't you?
13: 100%. And like, flybridge life is, there is something special about being high.
14: Or you can go a North Bank 7 meter. You're not getting much change out of 400.
13: No,
14: you got the
13: exactly
14: new Caribbeans.
13: Right.
14: You're not getting any change out of 400 either.
13: No, correct.
14: A big Hanes is probably just shy of it.
13: Yep. ECBs, they're 350s or for the 760s.
14: Your biggest eating crafts, you're not getting any change out of it. They're probably more again.
13: What are you
14: It's on the ballpark. I don't think they've stuffed up the pricing.
13: No, no, I'm not saying they've stuffed it up. I'm just saying
14: it's just a lot of money.
13: It's a lot of money.
14: I'm not.
13: But
14: paying.
13: Everything is yeah. a lot of money. Yeah.
14: And I but you don't see a 27 Bertram when you look at the way that the one you've sent me. And if you do want to check it out, the Sanctuary Cove website, of course, Caribbean, etc. You can find the vessel that we're talking about. But for me, it just doesn't. I don't know. It's not. It's not one of those boats that you're pulling up and down the coast.
13: No, it's not a trailer boat. I would say that about... So the trophy that I've got that you and I have been...
14: It's 30... And that
13: whackadooing about...
14: It's 30 foot.
13: Mate, that's...
14: 29.
13: It's not a comfortable boat to tow. Your boat is a comfortable tow to tow. The 750 max in the trailer range.
14: 750 North Bank.
13: Because it's 2.5 metres wide.
14: Yes. I'm saying. These things aren't the same boat as what we've mentioned before. And I think that has a bit of a fact on the price range too. Because once you have that vessel... Other than moving it around on water and here and there on the road, you're not racing up to do a quick marlin bite. You're not heading down to Port Mac to do a quick tuna bite with it.
13: Mate, and you don't want to because...
14: It's just it's a pain in the ass to do it.
13: The anxiety that you have when you're driving with this thing behind you.
14: Yep.
13: Like, I think that plays...
14: It's the beam that... It just I said, it's different. You feel bigger in it. You feel like everything's big. It's not...
13: Well, and it's the weight that all of a sudden the car starts to move. Yeah, it's like, have I braked here?
14: Swerving around and
13: I'm pretty sure. I'd love to know
14: what one would weigh in at.
13: The Caribbeans.
14: 27.
13: Yeah, I reckon it'll be similar. It'll be slightly heavy. But the other thing that you add into these things now is that if you put a gyro in now, they're about 160 kilos, the Seakeeper gyros.
14: How you know that off the top of your head amazes me, but I'll give you...
13: Been looking. 30 grand
14: Sorry.
13: As well, mate.
14: I know the price. I've looked at them too.
13: They are not cheap. But say you take into account Seakeeper. So that $500,000, right? I don't think that actually accounts for, say, Seakeeper, your trim tabs, or their version, 15 grand, but they're the best in the market.
14: Mm.
13: Then you've got the Seakeeper gyro. That's 30. So there's 45. That's a lot of money.
14: Yeah.
13: On top of your 500.
14: We're in another ball game here. Like, we're another park here. We're playing a different game. This is expensive. It's adding up. Like,
13: it is expensive.
14: It adds up.
13: Hey, talk to me about the water.
14: Yeah, it's been another great week of weather this week. Well, a little bit on the cooler side of things, but we don't mind that when we've got light winds. So... Everywhere's fishing fantastic, and we're going to get through the whip around, obviously. But the barrel bluefin tuna bite just continues to go incredibly.
13: Strength to strength.
14: It's just insane what we're seeing right now, and I was part of it last week. Managed to get a part of it again this week. Mm. Tides were a bit ordinary this week, so the whiting were a bit tough. I still managed to get our bags, but had to work a little bit harder for them, and that's just moving, be a bit more active. You've some big thresher sharks around, like seriously big thresher sharks. Like, I reckon I've seen in the last 2 weeks probably 10 or 15 caught without, and they're just bycatch, not even targeting the thresher shark. So they're up to like 100 plus kilo.
13: That's
14: some big threshers being caught, and obviously they're tail. And I'm not talking about your swordfish oceanic threshers. I'm talking about your actual threshers that are around the offshore, you're just off Barwon Heads and down the coast of... Western Port Way and stuff. So there's been plenty of thresher sharks being caught.
13: We've got a massive show of Real Adventures heading your way this morning, all thanks to Ford. 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
2: Welcome back to Real Adventures. It's now time for the whip around. We'll kick things off in New South Wales. And there's plenty of snapper coming in from Nelson Bay. Five kilo range.
3: That's Port Stephens region. We're going to start seeing... Port Stephens region, that worked. We're going to start seeing the different species of snapper being caught, as I like to call them. The
2: knobbly heads.
3: The knobbly head ones. So there was plenty caught during the week. A lot of that sort of 2 to 3 kilo. But there was some good fish, 5 kilo plus. And a lot of that fishing's done more on the... More your sort of fishing, your plastics and your micro jigging and the.
2: I was about to ask you that. You can start on obviously with bait, but once you get them going, they tend to kick pretty well.
3: Yeah.
2: Versus down our way, they're not quite as prolific when it comes to soft plastics.
3: We don't have that water temp to keep them. We do get them. Don't get me wrong. We definitely do get them, like on plastics and stuff. But up there, it's all about that. That's what it's all about. I mean, you can't beat a dirty old pilly, but up there's just a whole different fishery and a whole different species of snapper, as I like to call them, on the New South Wales coast.
2: Talk to me about the kingfish run.
3: Oh, what are we in? Week 3 or 4 of this now? And I just have to keep reporting it because heading out of Naruma or Burmie, Montague Island, the fish are huge. Like, they're 1.20 metre. I've seen some of them being caught, but like heaps and heaps of them. Some days they're a bit smaller, some days they're a bit bigger, but on average, like, you're getting 1 metre to 1.20 metre fish. And lots and lots. So if you are in the market for going to get a kingfish, now's the time to head to the island and get some down to the southeast coast of New South Wales.
2: What about billfish and tuna along the EAC?
3: I haven't.
2: Where are your reports at?
3: I did see a couple of yellowfin, but not much yet.
2: Yeah,
3: not much. Billfish basically done. I didn't see anything, but yeah, you yellowfin. Any day could just go. I think it was June, July last year. So pretty much now onwards, we're going to start to see that yellowfin hopefully be as good as what it was last year.
2: So you're not necessarily looking at recreational reports for this, are you? This is the commercial sector where you can follow these big longliners, these pro boats that fish.
3: Yep.
2: They're not in close. They are well east.
3: So you sort of wait till they get in closer to report it, so you can see where the commercial guys are coming in to unload their catch. And like Burmie Wharf's a great one where they come in with their catch, and often you'll see trap men say they'll hear this area, blah, blah, blah. But you can jump on the marine traffic website and see exactly where these guys are fishing and how far out. And let's be honest, well, now technology the way it is, it probably is accessible by our boats now, but not for me heading out 200 kilometres to go catch a fish. Queensland, plenty of jacks coming in from Yeppoon, and huge barra coming from, well, I like to call it the home of you, Patrick, because you introduced me to this place, Hinchinbrook Island. Seriously good barra fishing right now. Obviously, the water pouring off the gutters and the drains is fishing like 10 out of 10. It's fish 1.20 metre, 1.30 metre. There's been some absolute monsters coming off Hinchinbrook Island.
2: What do you make of Bob Catter's call? And he's a bit crazy, Bob Catter. I think we know that as a poly. But I found his call on this quite interesting around the culling or potential to cull sharks. So this follows on from a man who died during the week after a shark attack near Hull Heads in far north Queensland, which renewed calls around the culling of sharks. The problem is, like, policing those particular species. Now, I think the report was potentially a tiger shark, but you don't know. Like, bull sharks up there are obviously notoriously dangerous, and then you've got the whales as well. There's just so many of them. Like, I don't know where you'd start with a culling program.
3: We spoke about it last week in depth. Like, it's their ocean. There's certain species now that are doing damage to other fish, and it's not like...
2: But I don't know where you'd start.
3: I don't have the answer. Like, it's.
2: But you're not gonna commercially long line or net them because.
3: Well, who's paying it?
2: Every state's broke.
3: Like,
2: maybe not Queensland. Certainly, we're not going super.
3: Are they paying these guys to go out there and catch? Like,
2: you're not selling them.
3: I don't know how to explain it. Like, it's.
2: Yeah.
3: You're not selling them for food, are you?
2: No, you're not. Well, no one's buying them, right?
3: No.
2: So why? Whilst I understand it, I think if you ask West Australians, they're all in on this because they've got significant shark issues. But when we talk far north Queensland, that's just such a difficult area, like, to police in that sense around sharks.
3: Well, you and I fishing.
2: The sheer numbers. It was crazy, mate, for us.
3: We're fishing in the middle of nowhere. And people often say that the sharks click on to us humans because, like, we fish the same reefs all the time and the sharks click on. Yes, I do agree with that. The sharks are worse off on those marks areas. But you and I fished in places that probably not many people have ever fished before when we were off the reef. We just stopped on random lumps in the middle of the Great Barrier Reef. What were we, 80 kilometres offshore?
2: Yeah, and within minutes, if there was too much blood in the water because we'd probably get hooked a fish.
3: We'd be lucky to get three fish up and then the sharks are on us. In the matter of milliseconds.
2: Like, we got absolutely smashed. And then all of a sudden, you couldn't drop. You were done. That was it. You have to move. And not hundreds of metres, kilometres.
3: Yes, like, they just come in. Like, so

0: different areas that needs to be. We spoke about in depth last week, but there's different areas, different species of sharks that need to have different. Bull sharks is an issue, as we know.
1: Mm.
0: They kill to kill. They're like crocodiles.
2: Yeah, exactly.
0: And they're not.
1: It's not like a.
0: They're not like a great white.
2: Yeah.
0: They're watching you all the time. The whites. I can guarantee you. I've never seen one diving, but I can guarantee you one has seen me. I'd put more than many of ones have seen me dive. So like it's crazy to think what's there you don't know, but up there, unfortunately, you do know, and it's a lot of bull sharks, etc.
1: Rightio, time for WA Best of the West, thanks to the Department of Primary Industries and Regional Development. Let's talk about the 140-kilo sword from the Rottnest Trench. This is a cracker, mate.
0: From the Rottnest Trench. So trenches, et cetera, is like you'll hear of different trenches around the world. And it's basically
1: like the Mariana Trench.
0: Yeah, exactly. So it's a depth of water where it often continental shelf, et cetera. You get a trench that runs off it. Like a gutter or something deep that runs off it, and that's where the swords like to hang.
1: We're talking
0: 300 meters plus,
1: really deep.
0: This is 600 meters.
1: Yeah, this is not the drop off the edge of the Great Barrier Reef.
0: This is
1: significant.
0: Well, it's deep, and 140 kilo sword come out of it. I've seen NWA, so there'd be plenty of swords there, like lace entrance, obviously. Get into that in a second, but swords out of there as well.
1: What's really interesting if you get your Google Maps up and then you zoom out on the country that is Australia, you can pretty much see these trenches or the changes in water depth, and it comes quite close to Perth, which is quite interesting. You've obviously got the Indian Ocean there, but it's really interesting. I know you spend a lot of time on your maps when it comes to hunting for new fishing grounds, but it's a wild coast.
0: It is, and not just there. Our whole country is a wild coast of being close to the continental shelf. You've got the bottom of WA into the South Australia, and of course Bermagui close to the shelf. Then you've got Lakes Entrance is a bit further out. Tassie's so close, and that's why our sword fishing, barrel fishing, can be unbelievable at times. But big snapper also coming off the beach out of Dunsborough as well. So to change it up a little bit, you go from a 140-kilo sword off the Rottnest Trench to a bit of land-based fishing and some big snapper. So, WA, I don't know the rules and regs over there. Check where you're fishing. It seems to more rules and regs are coming in play. I did see during the week. So check where you are fishing to make sure you're not doing anything wrong, because you don't want to get into trouble.
1: That is WA Best of the West, is demersal fishing recovery reforms. Thanks for playing your part. And remember, there are still plenty of other fish to catch. So get out there and have some fun. South Australia, Aaron.
0: Yeah, salmon coming from Maslin's Beach. Plenty of big salmon there. Huge mulloway coming from Middleton Beach. And then heading over to Tasmania, Patrick, we've got a little bit of trout being caught too.
1: Victoria.
0: Mallacoota, Kings, haven't heard anything from them at all. Lakes Entrance, Swords and Snapper. That's the thing you want to go to Lakes. Been reporting that for a bit. Western Port, we have, of course, Whiting down the bottom, and they fished actually reasonably well before the slow tides kicked in. Plenty of squid too over those slow tides, which was good. Gwayne offshore out of Flinders has been smack bang into the school sharks. Loads of them. Port Phillip Bay, Whiting sensational. Squid, 10 out of 10. Tuna offshore got a little bit quiet, the barrel bluefin, but we'll get into Polo Bay right now, because just pushing down the coast a little bit, well, not too far, Patrick. Like, it's, you don't want to, you can do it in the boat from Port Phillip Bay Heads. It's probably around that 70K run, so like 80K
1: really
0: run.
1: Yeah,
0: but for me, driving down the hill to Polo Bay, launching the boat, it is an unbelievable fishery right now. And when I say unbelievable, I'm talking barrel bluefin tuna jumping for about 60 kilometres of water. So it is like a stretch of 60 kilometres. Like, I'm 25 Ks from a mate going, look at these tuna right now. And then the mate's going, come over here. And he's going, I've got them jumping here. Then he goes, I've got my mate 20 Ks that way jumping. And that's from literally straight out of Apollo Bay all the way down to sort of that Peterborough way. So plenty happening. Portland barrels as well. The stuff we drink. Greg Nunn and a few mates fished downstream from Balsa Island recently and finished up with three yellows, 49 centimetres, and a cod, or heap of cod, 63 right through to 83 centimetres. The Wokul 80 centimetre cod was caught, and Stony Crossing, there was 105 centimetre cod caught as well. So plenty happening in the stuff we drink, and of course, the saltwater species too.
2: G'day, Matt Tilley here, CEO of Fight MND. Every year, the MCG turns into a sea of blue beanies in the fight against MND. But for many people, still leaves a few questions like, what if I can't get to the G? What if beanies make my head itchy?
3: What if I don't like footy?
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9: Righto, it's time for Boat Chat, Redmond. And we've been getting our hands dirty this week. Not just saying it, we've actually been doing it. We haven't done all of the hard work, but we've done plenty of the hard work.
10: I held a bucket for you.
9: One of the project boats that we have is the Trophy 29. And we've removed
10: Don't say that we have. I just get sucked into your projects. So, hey, what are you doing? It's on the way from the Cats. Are you free? What do you want me to do?
9: So we've removed, we have removed a
10: 900. We organised.
9: We organised the removal of a 900 litre Sikaflex aluminium fuel tank out of aluminium. Was it aluminium? No, stainless steel.
10: It was aluminium.
9: Out of the Trophy, yeah. And discovered why there was a bit of a fuel smell in the boat. There was a pinhole, and by pinhole I mean screw hole, and by screw hole I mean fingernail hole in the bottom of the fuel tank, which somehow didn't drain the entire tank. We're not exactly sure how that happened.
10: So my brother's pulled it out, and we're fortunate enough to leave the boat at Robbie's place, a good friend of mine, and Robbie got
9: in the front yard. Robbie, thanks, Robbie. Appreciate it, mate.
10: Robbie got sucked into helping Cameron because it was nearly impossible to get this out. But they did say that this, it was originally a pinhole, but when they got it up to the welders and they tapped around it, it was actually a lot bigger. The sicker was sort of...
9: Well, that corrosion starts to knock off, doesn't it?
10: Exactly. So it was actually quite significant. But how you had any fuel left in that tank blows my mind. And You obviously didn't care what they did with the fuel because they had nowhere to put it. So they ended up just filling cars up and mowers and all sorts of stuff out at Robbie's to get rid of this fuel.
9: Local mechanics have been very
10: busy. I was about to say, oh, that's not something I would have done. I definitely wouldn't have put that in my... Because what happens is when you've got a boat sitting in salt water, usually salt water gets into the boat somewhere.
9: Yes, it penetrates into the fuel. So that was taken out via an excavator. And fuel tanks generally, they're pretty snug when they're put into a boat.
10: Yep.
9: You don't want them rocking around.
10: Yep.
9: This tank was definitely not going to rock around.
10: Nope.
9: With how snug it was. So that's come out, and now a new 600-litre tank is being constructed to put back into the boat. But in the meantime, there's a few little bits and pieces that need to be cleaned up. A little bit of foam construction with some of the stringer systems that need to be sort of slightly replaced.
10: Yep.
9: A little bit of a softness in some of the foam under hull. Nothing in a structural sense, but given the fact the tank is out, it's a good opportunity to do it.
10: Stay on top of it as well, yep.
9: Exactly right. So that'll take a few weeks for the big trophy, but all attention now turns towards the dash. So the boat at the end of the week, it'll head down to Dan Kayser, down at Queenscliff, where the reconstruction of the dash, and after pulling everything out of the dash, it was, it's safe to say, it wasn't the most sturdy construction, Aaron. And we love Robbie Cumming, but it wasn't the most sturdy of dash construction.
10: Let's just say that probably someone with my qualifications did that, I think.
9: Your work. So that dash gets reshaped. And I think the other thing that we need to look at,
10: you're keeping the same design, you're just like making it a bit more modern and sturdy.
9: Yeah.
10: Which is something that...
9: The ability to flush mount a Simrad 16 or 19 inch, I can't exactly remember.
10: 16 is what we're at the moment, I think.
9: Into the front, so all that is...
10: Need to actually call them for you this week.
9: ...is sort of is where the boat is at. So it's coming along slowly, but certainly pulling fuel out of the bottom of the hull. One of the good purchases I made, I think it was BCF or Anaconda.
10: I actually thought it was a whisk, like when you pulled it out, like you held it like a cake whisk.
9: Yes.
10: That's literally what it looked like.
9: It is a little battery-powered fuel pump, which basically there's a pole on one end, you put it into the fuel tank, and then it siphons automatically water, you know, into your tinny or whatever it might be. It's great for putting in the bottom of the boat when, you know, you don't have a bucket or you've got hard access points.
10: It's good when you've got batteries that are full too.
9: Yeah, that was a bit of a disappointment, wasn't it?
10: Halfway through, she ran out. So you're on the hands and knees with a little red tub.
9: But we had to pull the fuel out of the boat. We did this Friday afternoon before I played against Sydney on the Saturday. So luckily there were no drug testers because I think the fuel vapor that was sitting in the boat. It's like we needed to get that out of the boat because that's not a healthy thing to have in the boat.
10: But what was incredible was just so incredible how fuel and water can separate themselves so much.
9: It is
10: like
9: amazing.
10: It's just so incredible. Like we're both down there. We're like, it's not even bad. And you're like,
9: fine.
10: And then you get to the bottom where it's obviously separated itself, and you're like, oh crap, this is crappy in here. Like, it was only the last couple of minutes, so you weren't buzzing too much, but it was just incredible how it separates itself and how it works and how fuel separators work and the importance of having filters and separators on your boat to stop water from getting into your fuel system in whatever engine. In the Mercury's, you've actually got two separators. So you've got one on the engine. You've also got an external one before it gets to the engine and stops, separates the water from the fuel so you don't have the drama of going into the engine. And it's incredible how it works.
9: The other thing is, and you and I have both done this at various stages, when you're sort of testing, is there fuel in that water or not? Like, because of that separation, you can't exactly look at the top of the surface of the water and go, oh, no, that's fine. Because of the separation,
10: the
9: it sits down low.
10: We're like, you knock the top off of it out into the water and you're like, oh, it's not too bad. EPA aren't coming after us today. Then you get down to the bottom, you're like, oh, crap, stop.
9: That's
10: too much
9: fuel.
10: That's fuel.
9: That is fuel.
10: So, yes, it's, well, we've got it done now. It's out. It's getting made and off to Dan Kayser, so you'll have an update next week.
9: That is Boat Chat.
7: Ford's next adventure. Load it up, live it up. Ford F-150.
9: It's time for Ford's next adventure. Thanks to Ford, load it up, live it up. Ford F-150. And our focus today is relevant for fishos in Victoria at the moment because it's fishing exceptionally well for southern bluefin tuna. Apollo Bay, Aaron.
10: It is, mate. And the thing is, when you chuck the truck on the back, or you put the boat on the back of your truck, your F-150, it's not too far from your joint, because it's probably only in, what, is it from your joint, an hour?
9: Yeah, so roughly an hour and 45 from Geelong. So if you operate out of the sort of your Melbourne region, you give yourself 2.5 hours to get down there. But there's wonderful accommodation. There's great pubs down there. You've got the ability to get fuel, but you've got to be mindful of the times that you're getting fuel.
10: You and I have been caught out there. I think it's open at the moment because the amount of boats that are actually travelling to Apollo Bay, they can't miss out on the thousands of dollars they would be making, because look, we're putting 300 to 500 litres in these trailable boats now of fuel. So,
9: but if you think you can get there and leave at 4 a.m. having not filled up the day before,
10: I fuel up before I get there.
9: You will not be able to do it at Apollo Bay. So you've got to do it the night before.
10: Well, it's the place, the harbour there is sensational too for anyone that wants to go for a walk, a fish off it, or even launching your boat. The facilities are just really 10 out of 10. So Apollo Bay, at the moment, the tuna fishery, you're catching tuna up to 100 plus kilo from literally 5 kilometres from the ramp right through down to the Otway to 60 k's from the ramp. And the good news is, if you don't like tuna, the flathead fishing there is, this time of the year, is unbelievable. The gummy school shark snapper is just 10 out of 10 off the Otway. And it doesn't get much better as a fishing perspective, whether you're hooking up the caravan or the boat to head down there. It is seriously a place to go because it's beautiful. You've got the Otways, you've got all the walks there too.
9: I was going to say, I'll add Wild Dog Creek, Skeens Creek, some great trout fishery sort of streams as well. In terms of accommodation where you stay, I know you've got mates down there, but you've got Apollo Bay Recreational Reserve, which is a ripper, Apollo Bay Holiday Park. Now, they're both caravan parks where you've got a little bit more room for the boat. Now, you've obviously got plenty of other accommodation, but in terms of accommodating for, you know, a 7-metre trailer boat where you've got somewhere you can park.
10: Well, at the Big Four Pisces right now, as you and I speak, they are, if you book a cabin in the Big Four Pisces, which is one that you said, you get a spot for free for your boat across the road, like a grass patch for your boat, just thrown in for you. Just supporting the fishing industry just because how good the fishing is at the moment, and obviously trying to get people into the caravan park in the quieter time of the year. So you actually get yourself a nice grass patch close to your cabin. So it's, yeah, sensational. And that's no plug. That's purely the offer that I got given when I booked it last week.
9: Apollo Bay, when it comes to dining, you've got the Apollo Bay Hotel, which is where you and I ate.
10: We did, and I'm pulling you up here. Something that is open every single morning is the Apollo Bay Bakery, which is 10 out of 10. 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It's a ripping bakery. And you see the line there in the morning with the 10 boats trying to get a space out the front to set themselves up for the day, and it's open nice and early.
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10: It is, mate, all thanks to Isuzu Ute Australia. Love how you live in the Isuzu MUX. And Patrick, before you, well, you're not allowed to say weights in footy now, are you? You're not allowed to talk about your weight. It's classified. You can't do that.
9: Well, they still do your weight. They just don't.
10: Yeah, but they can't publicise it.
9: No, they don't. Exactly right.
10: You might take a little bit of offence to it.
9: Which is crazy.
10: Which is ridiculous.
9: Well, this is elite sport.
10: You're an elite athlete. I'm sure we can know your weight and how your peak performance is at.
9: Yeah, I just think like that is a subject of debate. It is. You're an elite athlete. People will view it and question it and laud it and all these different things.
10: So, a little bit of an early gaff there. Patrick, are you in good nick at the moment or something? You want your weight out there?
9: No, I'm just saying.
10: He's in good nick.
9: I'm just saying that it's elite sport. You know, you should be critiqued. That's part of the game. Sorry.
10: I like it. No, I like it. Well, let's get to the tip. The tip is there's a lot of fish around at the moment, tuna, Patrick.
9: Yes, there is.
10: You can buy yourself a good set of scales for around maybe $150.
9: Yep.
10: Or if you're in a place like beautiful Polo Bay, Portland, Port Mac, there's usually a phone number on the weigh scales that you can ring for someone to come weigh your fish. Because you know what is incredible? Is some of these 45-kilo fish getting called 110-kilo. It is, and I don't often weigh fish. I've weighed one this season. It was that real big one we got, and I weighed it at my place off the tree on the scales, and it was 138-kilo, and it was still touching the tree. So that was bled and gutted too, so I reckon it could have been bigger than that. But I'm not going into that because that's the weight I got, 138. But some of these fish, Patrick, that are magically 40, 45, 50 kilo, even 60 kilo that are hitting the 100 kilo mark, it is incredible. So the tip this week is instead of out there calling your fish 100 something kilo, let's help ourselves out there and actually get a rough estimate, because it's a little bit frustrating when you're trying to work out the size of the barrel. And I'm going to do a post, I reckon, in the next week or so. Not an argument post, but I'm going to see your opinion on it. What are we now with the amazing fishery we got? You need to have a benchmark of the species of fish. So flathead is a meter. Yep. King George Whiting is 50 centimeters.
9: Yes.
10: Murray cod is a meter.
9: Yes, it is.
10: What are we going to classify now as the barrel bluefin tuna? Is it 80 kilo? Is it 100 kilo?
9: Because well, I'm saying 80 to 90. I say 100. A barrel is 100.
10: I think it's 100. It has to be 100 to be a barrel.
9: Yeah, I agree.
10: 80 is a good keg. 60 kilos a good keg. 40 is a good school fish.
9: Yeah, no, I'm with you there.
10: So are we going...
9: I think 100 is... Yeah, I think that is the official barrel certificate.
10: So I'm going to have to gaff myself here because
9: A couple of weeks ago, you're like, oh, it's... You classified a barrel, I
10: reckon. Well, I was only just following 90. The trend. TikTok trend.
9: I'm a trendsetter, mate.
10: Trendsetter, we're going 100 kilo. So we're going to call it now. So I reckon the post... No, it's not an argumentative post that I'm going to put out there. No, it's purely going to be, we need to determine what the barrel mark is. Is it the 1 meter flooded, or is it the 100 kilo barrel bluefin tuna, or is it 80 kilo we're bringing the barrel black to?
9: I like this.
10: We'll see the percentages to see. I'd nearly say 80. 80 is getting big.
9: Yeah, like, is the difference between 60 big. And 80? I'm just saying it's not a barrel.
10: Okay, so a 90 centimeter isn't a meter, is it?
9: No, it's not.
10: Flooded.
9: Exactly.
10: I'm
9: right.
10: here. I'm here. No, I'm agreeing with you. I'm happy with 100. Well, let's start it at 100. I'm going to back you in there for the poll. I'm going to tag you in this, and you and I are going to have a little section going on social media, because there's a lot of 50s out there that are 100 kilo that aren't barrels. They're a good fish.
9: I like this.
10: That was Red's tip. All thanks to Isuzu MUX. Everyday life doesn't have to be everyday at all. Love how you live in the Isuzu MUX. And Patrick, it is now time for the flying gaff. Thanks to Yeringa Harbour Boat Storage and hassle-free launching. What do you got for us, mate?
9: All right. So a drunk boatie who has been jailed over a horror river crash in the Murray River, gets the gaff this week. So after running over two people swimming, she's been jailed for more than 2 years after consuming several bottles of champagne with friends and then getting behind the wheel of a speedboat on Australia Day. It is a timely reminder to everyone, regardless of whether it's Australia Day celebrations or you're out with mates, the responsibility that you need to have, Aaron, when you are driving a boat, regardless of whether you're in open ocean, Port Phillip Bay, or you're on the Murray River, there is a responsibility that comes with getting behind the wheel, because one of the victims has been forced to undergo 13 surgeries in her recovery after being, and I quote...
10: And she's a lucky one.
9: ...torn to shreds. Absolutely horrendous.
10: Lucky one. She could be dead.
9: Absolutely.
10: So
9: there needs to be
10: repercussions. A lot.
9: When you see people that are drunk driving a boat.
10: Even just the fact that, like, you go out in the boat, right? It's my boat all the time that I'm in. And everyone likes to have a beer or two, and often I'm driving.
9: Yep.
10: If I get a fish, I might have a beer with them out there, which is completely legal. It's under 0.05.
9: Well, you rarely drink anyway. Because
10: I don't really drink that much, but like, I don't mind having a celebrationary beer after you land a barrel bluefin tuna at 100 kilo. But
9: At
10: 85 kilo, but that's okay. Like, that's all good. You're under the 0.05. If you stick to the law, that's fine.
9: Yep.
10: But often you go out with mates that don't fish a lot and they want to have a great day. They have six or so beers, etc., which is all by all means. That's fine if you're not driving the vessel. But as someone that is in charge of the vessel, which is me 90% of the time, if not more, then game over. You
9: 100%.
10: You can't do it. You just can't do it, because people say you're on the water, nothing can happen. The problem is when something does happen on the water, you are screwed.
9: Exactly.
10: Like, you're more screwed than in a car.
9: Yep. Because it's not... Help isn't
10: there.
9: You know, half an hour away,
10: that's
9: 15
10: right.
9: minutes away, 45 minutes away. It's,
10: exactly.
9: It's hours we're talking.
10: So, could be smart with it, and you need to stick under 0.05. And as hard as it can be when it's a hot day in the Murray and you're all skiing and donutting and you're the one that's in charge, stiff bickies.
9: That is the gaff, thanks to Yeringa Harbour Boat Storage and hassle-free launching. Reuben, that's the show.
10: It is.
9: Nice work, old boy.
10: Done very good. See everyone next week.
9: Do it all again then.

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9: Good morning, I'm Frank Bonacorso. An investigation is underway into the death of a man in a single vehicle crash near Tamworth in northern New South Wales. Senior Constable Alison Coleman says a report will be prepared for the coroner.
10: About 11:15 a.m. yesterday, emergency services responded to reports of a single vehicle rollover along Duncan's Creek Road, Duncan's Creek, about 45 kilometres southeast of Tamworth. Officers from Oxley Police District have been informed that a passing motorist located the vehicle and contacted emergency services. The 37-year-old male driver and sole occupant of the vehicle is believed to have died on impact.
9: Australia, the United States and Britain are to jointly develop unmanned undersea vehicles as part of the AUKUS pact. The plan forms the so-called Pillar 2 of the trilateral pact to develop cutting-edge payloads and enabling systems for uncrewed undersea vehicles using hypersonic, artificial intelligence and cyber technology. Australia's Defence Minister Richard Marles says the pact remains as strong as ever.
11: All of this is the single biggest industrial project in Australia's history. All of this represents the biggest leap in Australia's military capability in more than a century, really since the establishment of the Navy. And it is being achieved through the cooperation with the UK and with the United States, and I am deeply indebted.
9: Police are investigating a brawl at a junior boys' soccer match in Sydney Southwest. Emergency services were called to an under-17s match on Iluka Street, Reevesby, yesterday afternoon after reports of an on-field brawl involving players and spectators. Police say a melee broke out between players when a number of spectators entered the field of play. Paramedics treated a 47-year-old man at the scene before he was taken to hospital with minor facial injuries. No arrests have yet been made. The Queensland Commission of Inquiry into the CFMEU has been extended by 18 months following the receipt of more than 500,000 documents. The inquiry into allegations of union corruption and its influence over the Queensland Public Service was due to wrap up in July but will now run until December next year. Sydney, Canberra and Hobart have all seen their second warmest May on record, covering all years back to the 1800s. The Weather Bureau is saying a lack of cold fronts influenced by an El Nino pattern is behind the result. Meantime, the Bureau's Jonathan Howe says the outlook for winter is much the same, with warmer than average conditions and near certainty.
4: We are expecting to see warmer than average conditions right through New South Wales and into southern Queensland, particularly across eastern parts of the state and also up into sort of our southeast Queensland. So it doesn't mean that every day will be warm. It just means that we are expecting to see those warmer conditions continuing. So certainly reminding people to keep across that forecast with warmer conditions coming in the next few months.
9: Sport, and in NRL, Newcastle have held on to defeat a gallant Parramatta side 28-22. West's Tigers defeated Canterbury 22-16 in a game the Bulldogs say was marred by contentious refereeing calls. And Melbourne have bounced back, defeating the Roosters 18-4 in Melbourne. In AFL, wins to Sydney by 114 points over Richmond, Fremantle over Brisbane by 25, and the Western Bulldogs over Collingwood in a four-point nail-biter. In football, Paris Saint-Germain have defeated Arsenal on penalties to win the Champions League. And last year's EPL champions Liverpool have sacked manager Arne Slot after just two seasons at the helm. In cricket, Australia has gone down to Pakistan by 5 wickets in the first of 3 one-day internationals in Rawalpindi. And in Super Rugby, Moana Pacifica upset the ACT Brumbies 21-19 in potentially their final ever game. The Chiefs defeated the Blues 59-34 and the Western Force defeated the Waratahs 31-25 in Perth. In finance, oil is worth $87 a barrel. Gold is trading at $4,539 an ounce. One Australian dollar buying 71.85 US cents. 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Mostly sunny, light westerly winds tending west-south-westerly. We're heading for top temperatures of 21 degrees in the city, 20 in the west. Looking further ahead, sunny on Monday, partly cloudy with showers on Tuesday, mostly sunny on Wednesday. At the moment in the city, 12 degrees, Bankstown 7, Penrith 10 and Richmond 12. That's the latest 2SM News. I'm Frank Bonacorso.
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Yes, we've all been there, turning up to work, stumbling in, dragging yourself into the office, into work. I'm a little bit like that this morning, I've got to admit. Yes, the overnight sporting results did not go my way. We'll talk more about that later. So I'm feeling a little bit stumbling in this morning. That's Susie Quattro, a.k.a. Leather Tuscadero. I'll always refer to her as Leather Tuscadero, the character from Happy Days. And Chris Norman, the former lead singer of Smokey. Good morning to all the early risers across Newcastle's 2HD and the Super Radio Network. How's your morning going already? You're up and about and getting your Sunday morning going. Sunday morning chat with me, Tony Vidre. Love to hear from you this morning. What is on your mind? 13 12 69 is the number here. Lots to talk about this morning. Got a few interesting stories lined up. Some of reek of entitlement, and love to hear your thoughts on it. One story is to me. I read it, and as I was reading it, I'm thinking, yeah, well, that's a consequence of a very, very crowded housing market. You'll hear that story a little bit more. It's all around parking of cars out the front of your house, something that I'm sure that many of you will have had a lot of issues with over the years. I'll start off with a Good News Week story in a moment. I'm going to tell you a story about a farmer, a Victorian farmer, who stood up to authority. Which I thought was a really interesting question. It's one of those, this is the home is his castle, the popular Australian movie, The Castle. A man is his home, and no, you don't get to do what you want on my land. That's a very interesting story. And also I've got a bit, little story about Vivid and how they got into a spot of bother last Monday night. But as always, let's start with

0: never die.
1: Always like to start the program with a little bit of good news week, and this is great news. It's coming out of America, and it's about the singer, also known as The Boss, Bruce Springsteen. Now, he's celebrating his new Center for American Music, which is opening up this week with an all-star concert for the ages. Now, a New Jersey university is now the proud address of the Bruce Springsteen Archives and Center for American Music. It's set for a June 4th public open concert, featuring a star-studded lineup, which I'll read out in a moment, of performing American artists. Now, far from being just a venue for to play music, the center will also be a place of learning, sharing, and exploring major moments in American history through its archive collection of rare interviews and footage. And it's an academic goldmine for enhancing Monmouth University's arts program. Now, why Monmouth? Is that how you pronounce it? Monmouth? Monmouth University. The campus is located not far from where Bruce Springsteen wrote his landmark single, Born to Run. And it was the site of many of his earliest shows, dating from the late 1960s through to 1974. Our institution will offer an exciting research opportunity for students, journalists, historians, and it'll give Springsteen fans a chance to explore his music and the role that it plays in American history like never before, said Robert Santelli, the center's executive director. He went on to say that teachers will also find the Archives and Center for American Music a valuable educational resource. Lesson plans, teaching strategies, online programs will be available for teachers to enable them to bring American music into the classroom. It's about 30 square foot. This building, it houses houses exhibits on the music of Bruce Springsteen and of American music at large. The Springsteen Archives, a 240-seat auditorium for concerts, academic lectures, video screenings, and gallery space for exhibitions. Now, additionally, the museum will partner with the E Street Band guitarist Steve Van Zandt's non-profit organisation Teach Rock to organise activities with local schools. This is great. They've shown some. The article has some photos, and it does look like a very modern museum with people wandering through. So I hazard a guess that a lot of people are going to put this on their bucket list, especially. And I have a good friend of mine, who is a massive Bruce Springsteen fan. And in fact, I might actually just send this to her after the program this morning to let her know. I think she'll be all over it. She will know about the Bruce Springsteen Center for American Music. I'm sure she'll know all about it. According to the university, the archives house nearly 48,000 items from 47 countries, ranging from articles, oral histories, concert memorabilia, and promotional material. At 19, Bruce Springsteen said, "I played on these very steps out here. So to stand here today is quite humbling, knowing that I'm going to be a presence on this campus, which I really look forward to," he actually said when he announced it back in 2023. "It's deeply satisfying, and I look forward to working with everyone to make the building and this endeavour a great success." Now, to the building embodies themes from New Jersey's industrial heritage, Springsteen's music itself, and from the weathering steel of factories to boardwalks and Jersey Shore designs. Unstained wood is everywhere, with the panels of the exterior made just to embrace the impact of time over the material. Now, as I mentioned, there's a concert on the 5th of June, celebrating 250 years of American music. Here's the lineup. You'll love this. Jackson Browne, Gary Clark Jr., Sheryl Crow, Dion, John Bon Jovi, Niles Lofgren, Darlene Love, Public Enemy, David Sanchez, Bruce himself, Mavis Staples, Steve Van Zandt, Jimmy Vaughan, and a lot more. Yes, the auditorium will mostly be a place of presentations and lectures, since the show that Springsteen has put together to celebrate the center's opening, along with it coincides with America's 250 years of music, it might actually need a few more seats. It's called Music America, Songs That Shaped Us. The concert will take place on June the 4th and the 5th at the Ocean First Bank Centre on the Monmouth campus just prior to the grand opening of the Bruce Springsteen Centre. Yes, I've read those out. Is there anyone else on there? John Bon Jovi, Jackson Brown, Kenny Chesney, the Dropkick Murphys are also on there as well. Yes, a lot of unique American music, a bit of a mixture of blues, bluegrass, rock, hip-hop, Americana, jazz, country, and some gospel music. So that's your Good News Week story. Bruce Springsteen, who has been very vocal and very, very, very active into his 70s, still performing concerts. I've seen him, he was on Graham Norton. The Graham Norton Show told a great story about how someone just invited him around for to his house for dinner. This kid just decided to bring him around, bring him home for dinner all those years ago. But he is such a gentle soul and someone who does encapsulate the very heart, the essence of American rock music. So good on him, Bruce Springsteen, the boss. 13 12 69 is the number here. Good morning to you. 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
1: All right, let's go to the phones. And a lady I haven't spoken to in a little while, but I think I know why she's ringing me this particular morning. Good morning, Mandy. How are you?
12: Morning, Tony. How you been?
1: I'm not overly happy, but I know you've rung to gloat, haven't you?
12: What?
1: Have you? You haven't. I've made an assumption there.
12: Hang on.
1: I've made an assumption. Well, Arsenal lost the Champions League final this morning on a penalty shootout, so I thought you were ringing to rub it in.
12: I was so say well done.
1: No, they lost. It was a one-all draw, and yes, went to extra time, went to penalties, and Paris Saint-Germain ended up winning. It's such a heartbreak. So,
12: oh, okay. No, I didn't realise that.
1: Never mind. Oh, I thought that's why you were ringing me.
12: I was going to talk about soccer, and I'm just like, well, Arsenal's won.
1: They won the English Premier League last week. So yes, but then they had the big Champions League final to the trophy that is given to the champions of Europe, and they fell at the final hurdle. So heartbreak. So yes, how are you, Mandy?
12: Not too bad. It's a bit cool this morning.
1: Yes, your beloved Liverpool. Did you see that story? Arne Slot has been sacked.
12: Oh.
1: Did you hear that? You haven't heard that story? No.
12: Righto.
1: Yeah, it's been...
12: That's not good enough.
1: They weren't happy with the performance this year. I mean, he won the English Premier League last year and did very, very well. But this year the wheels fell off and they end up just scraping into fourth spot, into the Champions League spot. And, they lost, I think, 10 matches. So they went, nope, not good enough. And they've blamed him, so he's out.
12: Oh, okay.
1: Yeah, there you go.
12: Do you know who's going to replace him?
1: No, they haven't said anything yet, but, there'll be the assistant coach will step up at some stage until they've got the whole summer to find someone. Well, their summer over there. They'll find someone. And, it's very, very fickle, this round ball game over in Europe. You've got to come up with results, otherwise, you're out. It reminds me of, I forgot the name of the Leicester coach now. My God, it's escaped my mind. I'll have to look it up. When he won, he took Leicester to their very first English Premier League in 2016. And, the year after they sacked him because they weren't doing very well. I've forgotten his name now. He's an Italian. Claudio Ranieri. That's him.
12: Yeah. I've, watched a couple of... I started out watching a guy about, playing soccer and that, Jaden someone now, and then it continued on. And I've watched all these people, documentaries of playing soccer, and I'm like, oh, my God. And some really crazy ones in there, and I'm just like, they're really good, actually.
1: Yeah, and look, we really don't see it here because I keep saying we're behind a brick wall of rugby league and AFL, but over in South America, it's playing football for one of those big clubs is your ticket out of the poverty of the streets. That's how Maradona started at literally the age of 3-4 years of age, just kicking a ball in the street barefooted. The ones that are, and we're talking, there are literally tens of thousands of them, and only a few make it. So, it's a very, very brutal culling process. So, some of the documentaries have shown some of the well-known stars now and how they got their start is, it's quite quite emotional.
12: Yeah, it is.
1: Mm.
12: Bruce Springsteen.
1: Yes.
12: I've got the album staring at me.
1: Yeah.
12: But what's the centre about?
1: He's opened up a centre of music, a centre for American music. It's going to be opening up this coming week. And it's on the grounds of a university. It's the Archives and Centre for American Music. So it's a place of learning, sharing, exploring major moments. It's got an archive of, memorabilia, and they'll be able to, because it's connected to the university, they'll be able to actually use some of the programs to teach as part of their teaching methods and programs for students there. So it's, I think it's quite an amazing thing that he's done as part of his legacy.
12: That's awesome.
1: It is awesome,
12: I did hear you say Jackson Brown, and I'm just like, I haven't heard one of his songs for ages.
1: Jackson Brown, yes.
12: Jackson Brown.
1: I'll have to see if it's in the archives here.
12: I'm just like

0: Somebody's Baby. That's
1: I've heard it for ages.
0: Somebody's Baby. That's from a terrific movie called Fast Times at Ridgemont High from 1982. That's actually the soundtrack of that movie. That's the first probably. I won't say it's the first time I heard of Jackson Browne. It's the first time I kind of paid attention to his music, and I thought his music was fantastic. Somebody's Baby was terrific.
1: Yeah, well, he's great. My footy chips, I've got four wrong so far.
0: Oh, really?
1: Great achievement.
0: Yes. No. Well, you're not alone. You're not alone. Yeah. It's who would have picked the Melbourne Storm to beat the Roosters? Like, seriously? Like, they have stunk for 7 weeks and then they go and beat one of the high-flying teams. I mean, who can pick this stuff?
1: I know. And, like, my team, Parramatta, I thought, yeah, I'm okay with that.
0: Mm.
1: Tonight.
0: Well, they were a good chance. The only headache there was they were playing away from home, so the Knights are always tough at home. So, yeah.
1: Well, you certainly can't miss them in their canary. I just can't stand their bright
0: yellow. Yeah.
1: Like, hello, canaries.
0: Yeah, that's it. Yeah. Well, the home team gets to. Their usual outfit, so the away team is the one that always has to change. So the canary yellow could be worse. Could be pink. All right, I need to go up to the news. Good on you, Mandy. Take care. Have a wonderful, wonderful morning. That's Mandy. If you'd like to do the same, you can ring 13 12 69 and have a chat. What is on your mind this morning? We head to a news and weather update next. Newcastle's 2HD and the Super Radio Network.
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12: Good morning, I'm Frank Bonacore.

0: So a learner driver and his supervisor will appear in court next month after allegedly returning high-range PCA readings at Mount Pritchard in Sydney Southwest. Around 4pm yesterday, police stopped a vehicle on Meadows Road, Mount Pritchard, for random testing. Police will allege the learner driver, a 39-year-old man, and the 49-year-old supervising driver both had positive roadside breath tests. The man will appear in court next month. The Australian government has pushed back against concerns by Washington over current levels of defence spending. US Secretary of Defence Pete Hegseth has used a defence forum in Singapore to urge Indo-Pacific nations to bolster their capabilities with more weapons rather than empty rhetoric about the rules-based international order. Defence Minister Richard Marles says Australia's responding to a period of growing strategic uncertainty with unprecedented investment.
1: We're also investing heavily in the enabling capabilities that maritime defence in the grey zone requires. Satellite-based surveillance, autonomous undersea systems, enhanced maritime domain awareness, and the data and AI capabilities that allow us to track and attribute behaviour that is designed to evade attribution. For a free ocean nation, this is a strategic necessity.
0: Investigations are continuing into a crash at Dundas in Sydney's northwest overnight, which has left a woman in hospital. Emergency services were called to Kissing Point Road last night and found a Toyota Hiace and a Corolla had crashed, trapping the Corolla driver, a 30-year-old woman. She was freed from the vehicle and treated before being taken to hospital in a stable condition. The van driver was not injured. The federal government has moved to strengthen protections for small businesses and consumers by targeting shadow market lottery products. New draft legislation has been released to close key loopholes in the Interactive Gambling Act. Ben Carney, the CEO of the Australian Lottery and News Agents Association, says it's ensuring offshore and unlicensed operators can no longer exploit gaps in the law.
2: It's really important to make sure that we don't see a proliferation of these types of models. I mean, the difference is simple. Real lotteries are transparent, they're highly regulated, and they benefit the community. These sort of shadow market lotteries are none of those things. The measures will protect the livelihoods of over 4,000 small businesses.
0: 11 Australians detained by Israel in international waters are taking a case to the International Criminal Court accusing Tel Aviv of abuse and mistreatment. The contingent was part of a 400-strong flotilla trying to deliver aid to Gaza. They've detailed claims of physical injuries suffered at the hands of Israeli forces. The case centres on alleged war crimes and other violations of international law. Sport, and in NRL, Newcastle are into the top four with a hard-fought six-point win over a brave Parramatta in Newcastle. Canterbury have been left fuming over refereeing calls in their 22-16 loss to West's Tigers, and Melbourne are eyeing a slim finals chance after defeating the Roosters 18-4 in Melbourne. In AFL, the Swans have sent an emphatic message to the rest of the AFL with a 114-point thrashing of Richmond at the SCG. Sydney piled on 25 goals to the Tigers 8. The Western Bulldogs have boosted their finals hopes with a tense 4-point win over Collingwood, and Fremantle handed Premiers Brisbane a 25-point defeat at the Gabba. In Super Rugby, the Brumbies have gone down to Moana Pacifica in an upset 21-19 loss, and the Western Force ended their regular season with a 31-25 win over the New South Wales Waratahs. And in tennis, there are no more Aussies at the French Open after Daria Kasatkina went down to world number one Aryna Sabalenka in straight sets. In finance, oil is worth $87 a barrel. Gold is trading at $4,539 an ounce, and one Australian dollar is buying 71.85 US cents. 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Mostly sunny, light westerly winds tending west-southwesterly. We're heading for top temperatures of 21 degrees in the city, 20 in the west. Looking further ahead, sunny on Monday, partly cloudy with showers on Tuesday, mostly sunny Wednesday. At the moment in the city, 12 degrees, Bankstown 7, Penrith 9 and Richmond 12. That's the latest 2SM News. I'm Frank Bonacorso.
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4: Yes, good morning to all the early risers around Newcastle's 2HD and the Super Radio Network as you start to get your Sunday organised. 13 12 69 is the number here if you'd like to give me a call and have a chat. What is on your mind? We were talking about the round ball game before the news with media. Let's just continue with that and round out a few, round out a few other stories. Let's start with the bad, and then we'll get to the good. The bad was a story that you may have heard in the news where a man was injured after a brawl broke out at a junior. It's got the wrong word here. Soccer match. We'll have to have a chat to the people who put this together. It's a football match. Police are investigating after a violent brawl erupted during an under-17s football match in Sydney's southwest, which has left one man in hospital. Now, the incident unfolded yesterday afternoon at Armour Park in Revesby. It was during a game between Revesby Rovers FC and Green Acre Eagles FC. Now, emergency services were called to the ground around 3:30 after reports of a fight involving players that escalated when spectators apparently ran onto the field and became involved. New South Wales police said a melee broke out during the match, prompting officers and paramedics to respond. Now, a 47-year-old man has suffered minor head injuries. He was taken to Bankstown Hospital in a stable condition. Now, no arrests have been made to date, but investigations remain ongoing. Police are urging anyone with information or mobile phone footage to come forward. Now, the incident has again raised concerns about spectator behaviour at junior sporting events. Well, let's start with player behaviour. Because that's where it started, and then the spectators spilt in, particularly after previous controversies involving one of the clubs. They've been in the centre of some controversies in recent years, and I'm not going to try and sugarcoat this. I will tell you now. I spent 14 years as a football referee, and it will have broken out because one player did not like the decision of a referee, didn't like the attention he was getting from another player, and decided to take the law into his own hands. Bit of push and shove, bit of mouthing, and next thing you know, more people would have come in, and next thing you know, all of these spectators come in. So, yes, it is a very, very difficult job as an official to try and keep a lid on two teams that are essentially, if they start to get quite agitated, to try and take it out on each other's legs. So that's the bad. The other bad too, I was talking to Mandy about this before the 6:30 news. Liverpool has sacked its Premier League winning coach Arnie Slot. Liverpool has sensationally sacked manager Arnie Slot just after 2 years he took in charge. With season one, he delivered the club's first premiership in 20-odd years, the club's 20th English League title. Now, the decision to move him on follows a very disappointing current year campaign, 25-26, that saw Liverpool slump to fifth spot in the league after entering the season as the defending champions. And they were lucky, too, to make the Champions League cut-off, because usually it's the top four that make it into the Champions League. But because Aston Villa won one of the European competitions, an extra slot was given, pardon the pun, Arnie Slot, an extra slot was given, and the fifth place team also made it into the Champions League. So they were very, very fortunate to get in. Results fell away sharply this year with poor league form, disappointing cup performances and growing frustration amongst the supporters. The 47-year-old Dutchman replaced Jurgen Klopp in 2024, quickly won over the fans by guiding the Reds to a Premier League title in his debut season. However, their decline this year ultimately cost himself his job. Now, there are some reports that the Bournemouth coach, Andoni Iraola, is the leading candidate to replace Slot, with Liverpool already beginning the search for a new coach ahead of next season. So, yes, it's very, very fickle. And being a long-term Arsenal supporter in the English Premier League, Arsenal's coach, Mikel Arteta, who's been there now 7 years, he's now the longest-reigning coach in the English Premier League. That's how quickly they get rid of them if the results don't go their way. So, yes, there's a saying, trust the process and give the manager time to get things right. So a lot of clubs just don't give them the time. And Arteta had a very, very poor start. I think he finished eighth, fifth, and then second 3 years in a row. And this year he finally won it. So you've got to be patient and keep building. So that's the story for Liverpool. Now let's go from the bad to the good. And that is, let's talk about the Socceroos. They play a friendly match later on this morning. Not that you know about it, because I keep saying we're behind a brick wall of rugby league and AFL. They've got a friendly on today against Mexico. And this is all in preparation of the Men's Football World Cup, which starts in just 2 weeks' time. Next Sunday at about 5 a.m, they'll play another friendly against Switzerland. That'll wrap up their preparations for the World Cup before, in a fortnight's time, their very first match is in Vancouver, and they'll be playing against Turkey in the World Cup proper. Now, they are in the same group as Turkey, the United States, and Paraguay. The game against the United States is going to be brutal. You're going to have a very, very... And it's in Seattle. It's going to be a very brutal home crowd. So, it's going to be very, very tough. But if they could... Look, my gut feeling... and I actually go into the Turkey match. I'll be there in Vancouver in a fortnight's time supporting the Socceroos. I think they can win that match. If they can win that, if they can snag a draw against the US, if they can snag a draw against Paraguay, they might be able to go through to the next round. And this World Cup is a little bit different because it's the top two teams go through, but it's also there's the 8 out of the 12 best placed third place team. So a win most definitely gets you in the box seat to becoming one of the best 8 placed third place teams if it comes to that. And then the draw goes nuts because depending on where you finish, you go down one side of the draw and not down the other. So once you come out of it, you might end up being paired against Brazil or Germany or one of those teams. So that's the Socceroos. Today, again, friendly against Mexico, very, very strong team. And then next week, Switzerland, and then the World Cup proper starts in a fortnight's time. Sydney's gearing up for some free FIFA World Cup fan zones. Football fans across Sydney will be able to cheer on the Socceroos. The New South Wales government have announced 2 free live sites, which you do see on the media, to be fair. Darling Harbour's one and Sydney Olympic Park will be the other. Every Socceroos match will be shown live on the giant screens, giving supporters a chance to experience the excitement of the World Cup in a festival-like atmosphere. They can watch every goal save dramatic moment along thousands of their fellow supporters. Darling Harbour will continue screening matches through the quarterfinals, semifinals and the grand final, while Sydney Olympic Park will host the final broadcast if Australia progresses beyond the group stage. Now, the initiative is part of the Minns government push to create more free family-friendly events and make a better use of public spaces. Supporters are encouraged to enjoy nearby restaurants, food trucks, entertainment, and soak up the atmosphere. So, live sites is a terrific way, and I'm sure there's going to be plenty of other live sites around Melbourne, Newcastle as well. Wonderful memories of watching Australia play Italy at one of the live sites where I thought we were going to go through. I thought we were going to beat Italy until that dastardly penalty, Fabio Grosso. Dived in the penalty area in the last minute. Yeah, no, 99% of referees would have given it as a penalty. Never mind. Some live sites gearing up for the Festival of Football, the round ball game, which kicks off in a fortnight's time. And the last story that I want to share with you is a terrific piece of news, and it's a real boost to the Socceroos team. And it's a young player who has picked Australia over Italy in a pre-World Cup switch. Now, the player's name is Christian Volpato. He selected us to play Australia over Italy. The Socceroos announced this on Friday, that the Italian-based young gun, he was born and raised in Sydney, and he'll join the train-on squad and the pre-camp for the FIFA World Cup. Football Australia said it's lodged all the necessary paperwork to FIFA and is now waiting for a change of association clearance from the world governing body to allow Volpato to switch allegiances from Italy to Australia. Now, he actually represented Italy at a youth level, and Football Australia has received a letter that apparently should clear him. And once cleared, he should be able to officially represent the Commonwealth Bank Socceroos. Now, who is he? Christian Volpato is a 22-year-old attacking midfielder and a winger. He plays in the Serie A for a team called Sassuolo. After transferring from Roma, he played for the capital city's team, Roma. He debuted there at the age of just 18. Now, his international allegiance has been a major point of contention ever since he began representing Italy at a youth level in 2022, because Australia was quite upset that he chose Italy, his heritage country, rather than his country of birth. But now he has switched to Australia, so he's expected to be named in the final squad, having turned down the opportunity to represent Australia in the 2022 World Cup. I'm reading between the lines here, and I'm just wondering whether he got sick of waiting for Italy to qualify for the World Cup. And it is, isn't it quite ironic that the Italians, who've won the World Cup four times, that's just one less than Brazil, who have the overall, you know, the all-time record of five, Italy have not been able to qualify for the last three World Cups, and Australia have been there for six in a row. So it's terrific. I spoke to the coach, Volpato, said back in March they've been wanting me to call Australia home for quite a few years, but I grew up watching the Azzurri, and even the coach, I'm waiting for Italy to see how the rest go. Popovic, assistant coach Paul Ocon, travelled to Italy to meet with Volpato at the time. We told him about our plans, and the rest is up to him. There were no ultimatums or pressure. If he wants to play for Australia, whether it's 3 months, 6 months, or a year, they're young men, and at just age 22, he's got his whole career ahead of him. You have to respect the decisions they make. So that is a massive, massive boost for the Socceroos. Christian Volpato, I'm sure you've never heard of him, but he is a young gun, and once you play in the top leagues of Europe, especially the Serie A in Italy, chances are he knows how to control the ball. And if he's an attacking midfielder, that is a really, really good boost for the Socceroos, just in time for the Men's World Cup. That is the wrap on the round ball game. What is on your mind this morning? I was going to say that's it for football, but no, we'll be talking a little bit more because one of our callers is waiting on the line, and I'll have a chat to him about the round ball game next, right after this. 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
1: That's the number if you'd like to give me a call and have a chat, like Rob has done. Good morning, Rob. How you doing?
2: Good morning, Tony. How are you?
1: How you doing? How's those sore muscles from representing the Walkeroos?
2: Well, we made the final. There's finals day today.
1: Is that right? You made the final? That's extraordinary. Why are we not covering this in the news?
2: Well, of course. I mean, that's why I listen to you, mate. You give the best coverage on the football for a long time.
1: Oh, thank you, Conte.
2: About Arsenal. Sorry about
1: Arsenal. Yeah, mate, well, it's just one of those things. Yeah, it's the lottery of the penalty shootout. We know that.
2: Yeah, I knew it was on, but I had to get my beauty sleep. You know? Yeah, no, today, big finals.
1: Yeah. Who are you playing?
2: We're playing Singapore.
1: Singapore, wow.
2: Singapore, yeah.
1: Okay,
2: yeah.
1: Not the exact world power of football, but... Yeah, wow. Well,
2: unfortunately, with the world on economic issues the way they are, a bit unfortunate for the organisers. There weren't the amount of teams that were going to come along. But there's still the Sweden, Norway, France here. Oh, there's Portugal,
1: wow.
2: Iran...
1: Many South American teams? The South American teams said?
2: No, they're not
1: really into it.
2: Well, it's not that they're not into it. Last year, they had it in Sweden. Peru played. You get a lot of feedback. It's just great mixing with all the different people, you know?
1: Yeah.
2: Unfortunate to hear about that little incident down there in Sydney overnight there.
1: It's not good, yeah.
2: Unfortunately, that's when we talk about football in this country.
1: That's correct. That's the first thing about. Yep, that's it. The flares that go off, yep, the hooliganism. That's the, and yet they don't. Yes, you know, I don't think as big a deal was made at the fact that Auckland FC hosted the A-League Grand Final and packed a stadium in a country that is behind a brick wall of rugby union. So I thought they did extraordinarily well.
2: Yeah. I'm getting goosebumps talking about it.
1: Good stuff.
2: And that's what I love about listening to you, because I'm a football man. And I'm from Manly Warringah originally.
1: Oh, okay, yep.
2: And grew up being called a girl because I play soccer and stuff, you know. And it's really good. And you plug on the Socceroos this morning. But getting back to the walking football, Australia's featuring in a lot of quarterfinals today. The men's 50s, 60s, 70s, and the ladies. The ladies are on fire.
1: Wow.
2: There's a lot of ex-Matildas play some of the walking football sides.
1: Right.
2: And it's just great football all
1: round. Is Cheryl Salisbury playing by any chance?
2: I'm not sure on their names, because there's 40s, 50s, 60s, 70s.
1: Yeah, incredible.
2: It covers all the bases, yeah.
1: I actually interviewed Cheryl many, many years ago when female football was just taking... it's just starting to on its ascendancy, and it was quite incredible the way that she was one of the early pioneers of the way that the female version of the game was starting to fill stadiums. It was a while ago now, but it was I quite enjoyed talking to her.
2: Maybe you should do a segment on talking sport a bit more often, because I thought talking rugby league, you know, nearly every second right-wing bugger that gets on the station, he's got to be talking about rugby league.
1: Let's be fair. Look, it's a national sport here. It's the best version of that sport in the world, and I do get the coverage, but I do get a little bit annoyed when the Newcastle Jets make the grand final, and the opening stories of the news is around the Newcastle Knights. So it's a little bit come on.
2: Where credit's due, I think I would have loved to have seen a Newcastle Auckland final. I thought Sydney was lucky.
1: Oh, they were. They absolutely were. Yeah, absolutely were. And again, heartbreaker penalties. My two teams this year have both gone out 1-1 and then lost in penalties. So heartbreaking. It's just those little 5%. And it is a lottery. And
2: And another little plug there. You were talking about where they're going to show the Socceroos games live coverage on the Gold Coast. My friends just opened up, they're going to call it the Gold Coast Sports Hub. Just back from Broadbeach. There's going to be games televised the whole time down there.
1: Right, okay.
2: Look it up, yeah.
1: Gold Coast, what is it, the Gold Coast?
2: Sports Hub.
1: Sports Hub, yeah, right, okay. Yeah, yeah. I think it's... Games.
2: We're making it a football venue.
1: It is great going to those live sites, you know, whether you're watching State of Origin or whether you're watching, you know, the round ball game. It's wonderful. It's a great atmosphere. I'll never forget one night in 1999, we were in Greece. And we're in this little town and, you know, we had a free evening and we thought, oh, what are we going to do? Do we hang around the hotel here? Or let's just go for a walk down the street. And we went down and there was this little mall and a bit of sort of, you know, could hear it getting louder and louder. And I thought, oh, there's a few restaurants and cafes down here. There was a row of cafes. They were all packed. They all had the television on. And we sat and we watched Manchester United play Juventus in the Champions League. And I thought the Greeks are actually watching... this and their teams aren't. It was just the atmosphere. It was just beautiful summer night, magical, just out in the open watching this sort of stuff. So it is great watching that going to those live sites.
2: Despite what people think of what's her name, Jacinta Allen.
1: Yep.
2: Good on her, because at one stage they were saying, "Oh, we're not going to televise any games."
1: Yes.
2: With a Federation Square.
1: Yeah. Yeah.
2: She's gone, hang on a minute.
1: Yeah. You know, hang on. Yes. She changed her position, Rob. I've got to go to the news. I wish you all the very, very, very best in the final today, as well as all the Aussie teams. Make us proud, and I'm sure I'll talk to you again next week. That is Rob representing Australia in the Walkeroos final. News is next.
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4: 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The final figure for 3.5 years of international travel? 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
11: Good morning, I'm Frank Bonacorso. Police are investigating a brawl at a junior boys soccer match in Sydney's southwest. Emergency services were called to an under-17s match on Iluka Street, Reevesby, yesterday afternoon after reports of an on-field brawl involving players and spectators. Police say a melee broke out between players when a number of spectators entered the field of play. Paramedics treated a 47-year-old man at the scene before he was taken to hospital with minor facial injuries. No arrests have yet been made. Australia, the US and Britain have announced plans to develop advanced underwater drones as part of the next phase of their AUKUS trilateral pact. The project will see the three allies develop advanced payloads and enabling systems for uncrewed undersea vehicles. The so-called Pillar 2 project marks a major milestone for the trilateral security partnership and was announced on the sidelines of the Shangri-La Defence Conference in Singapore. Britain's Defence Secretary John Healey says Pillar 2 will build on the AUKUS pact to strengthen deterrence in the Indo-Pacific region.
12: Make no mistake, this is a big step forward. It's a breakthrough that has not been achieved in the AUKUS partnership before now. And for us, AUKUS means new advanced technology, it means the world's most advanced submarines, and it means new jobs back at home.
11: Victims, advocates, legal experts and frontline practitioners will help shape decisions on some of the most serious offenders in New South Wales. Four new community members have been appointed to the Serious Offenders Review Council, and the New South Wales government says they'll bring lived experience and a strong focus on community safety. The council plays a vital role in advising on the management and parole of high-risk offenders and ensures decisions are grounded not just in law and policy, but in the expectations and safety of the community. Four men trapped in a flooded cave in Laos have emerged from the cave, bringing a week-long ordeal to an end. They emerged from the near-impenetrable cave on Saturday, hours after another man was rescued from the flooded cave. The five people rescued are among seven Lao nationals who had entered the cave searching for gold, but their exit was blocked, leaving them trapped for more than a week. Australian cave diver Josh Richards travelled to Laos to help in the rescue effort. He told the ABC the men are lucky to be alive.
13: Just as I was gearing up to head in, we had four very muddy miners climb out of the cave on their own. So they'd obviously noticed that the water level had dropped far enough and they decided to take the risk while the pumps were running, which is pretty remarkable. And they've managed to wiggle their way back out of the mine on their own.
11: Critics say new university funding arrangements will severely limit student places in Sydney, kneecap institutions and fail to increase access for poor students. Today's Sun Herald reports the growth funding regime caps the number of domestic students admitted to each university, replacing demand-driven funding that puts student choice at the heart of university admissions. Sport, and in NRL, Newcastle held off a brave Parramatta to go into the top four on the ladder with a 28-22 win in Newcastle. West's Tigers have handed the Bulldogs their eighth defeat of the season, 22-16, while Melbourne bounced back after last week's defeat to Canterbury, defeating the Roosters 18-4. In AFL, Sydney were ruthless in a 114-point demolition of Richmond at the SCG. Fremantle defeated Premiers Brisbane, and the Western Bulldogs had a nail-biting four-point win over Collingwood. In cricket, Pakistan have defeated Australia by 5 wickets in the first of three ODIs in Rawalpindi. In football, Paris Saint-Germain have defeated Arsenal in a penalty shootout to clinch the UEFA Champions League title. And Liverpool manager Arne Slot has been sacked a year after he guided the team to English Premier League glory. In finance, oil is worth $87 a barrel, gold trading at $4,539 an ounce, one Australian dollar buying 71.8 US cents. 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Mostly sunny, light westerly winds tending west-southwesterly. We're heading for top temperatures of 21 degrees in the city, 20 in the west. Looking further ahead, sunny on Monday, partly cloudy with showers Tuesday, mostly sunny on Wednesday. At the moment in the city, it's 12 degrees, Bankstown 7, Penrith 8 and Richmond 11. That's the latest 2SM News. I'm Frank Bonacorso.
0: Join the conversation with Tony Vidray.

0: June Wayne Thomas across Newcastle's 2HD and the Super Radio Network. Open up your heart. We have opened up the phone lines 13 12 69 so that we can have a chat to Mark. Morning, Mark.
1: I come out about 1972, that song. June Wayne Thomas.
0: I can tell you 1972 is correct. Well done. You win the mythical prize.
1: June Wayne Thomas.
0: Yes.
1: Kiwi guy.
0: It's a very, very strange name to have a letter as your very first part of your name.
1: Yeah.
0: Yeah, very odd.
1: Anthony T. Vidray.
0: Yeah, that's it. Or T. Vidray. T. John Vidray.
1: You were talking about soccer before.
0: I was.
1: And you were talking about Maradona. I was in club bed in Tahiti in the 80s. And this bloke said to me, look who that is. I said, who? He said, over there. I said, that chubby little guy. And it was Maradona.
0: Really? Yeah, right.
1: Yeah.
0: On holidays.
1: And he said, he didn't get a wage. Just got whatever he wanted.
0: Yeah.
1: If he wanted something, they just wrote him out a check and gave it to him.
0: Yeah, yeah. He ruled the round ball game for the better part of about probably 7-8 years, and yes, he got everything that.
1: He must have been big in the '80s, was he?
0: Oh, he was huge. Yeah, yeah. He played for Napoli in Italy in Serie A, and he filled the stadium week after week. He was amazing. Yeah.
1: Yeah. Yeah. Only, he was only short.
0: He had a short stature, but you couldn't move him off the ball. He was like a brick wall in front of the ball. You just couldn't get him off the ball, and he had such a touch.
1: His wife had bleached blonde hair.
0: Oh, I don't know much about it. I didn't follow his love life.
1: Because he was there with all his family.
0: Yeah, right. No, I didn't follow his personal life, but
1: no, I'm just saying that in those days.
0: But, yeah, no, he was extraordinary, and he passed away probably a good 8 years ago now, but he had trouble with drugs and authority and all sorts of stuff. So fell off
1: 50 years ago, so
0: fell off the pedestal very quickly.
1: Yeah, I was in Club Med in Tahiti.
0: Yeah, good stuff. Yeah, I saw him play twice. I saw him play against the opening match of the World Cup in 1990, where they Argentina lost actually to Cameroon, and then 4 days later they beat Russia down in Naples. That was an interesting experience. I've got to tell you that. Yeah.
1: And see, the other thing is they're going to make Trump a big neck brace because his head's getting so big.
0: Yes. Yes. Well.
1: Can you believe that he would change the name of the Kennedy Center to the Trump?
0: To his own center. Yeah. That's. That's,
1: I can't believe that.
0: I know. And then I can.
1: He wants to bring a money note out with his face on it.
0: Mm. Yes, there's no limits to the guy's ego and inflation. Yeah, extraordinary. Yeah, there's no humbleness about him at all. Yeah.
1: Yep. Okay.
0: All right, buddy.
1: Thank you.
0: Okay. See ya. Yes, it just reminded me, actually, before I go to the next call, it just reminded me of the story when a friend of mine and I were watching. We're about to sit down and to start to watch the match between Argentina and Russia in the Sao Paulo Stadium in Naples, where Maradona was pretty much a god. Like, you walked out of the train station and there was a three-story high image of Maradona. Like, he was just absolutely, you know, revered. And our tickets, we actually sat in amongst the Argentinian supporters, and our seats were right up on a balcony. There was no one in front of us. It was just, we just looked straight down. It was just the most perfect view. And these Argentinian supporters are looking at us very strangely, as if to say, what are you two doing here? And I could speak a little bit of Italian, and with their Argentinian, we kind of had a bit of a conversation. And I said, you know, we're from Australia. And you know, and I said, no, but don't worry. This is the guy next to me. I said, don't worry. I said, tonight, we support Argentina. And he just smiled and nodded. He said, yes, you will. And I understood what he said in Argentinian. He said, yes, you will, because if you don't, you'll be thrown off this balcony. So the friend of mine who was on my other side was saying, what's he saying? I said, nothing, just chant, Argentina, Argentina, Argentina. So we were Argentinian supporters that night. All right, let's go to the phones, have a chat to David. Morning, David.
2: Hi, Tony. Thanks for taking my call. Good morning to
0: Pleasure.
2: You as well. I just want to put the idea out there, especially for your listeners and, you know, anyone from the government that may or may not be listening, I don't know, on a Sunday morning. But the whole issue is, I've been pondering this for a while, and it's the issue of psychiatry in New South Wales. And I've got an idea that, you know, it may have to wait till after the next election because we don't know who's going to be in power.
0: Right.
2: But in terms of psychiatry in New South Wales, my idea where we could try well. Like, I'm not saying that we should make private psychiatry practice illegal in New South Wales. I'm saying we should temporarily ban it and transition anyone practicing private psychiatry into the public system. And I have a strong argument for this simply because I'm aware of the insurmountable amount of fees and corruption and bias in the practice.
0: Really?
2: Yeah, right. I think it would be a really good idea. You know how they've got the whole thing with Dr. Charlie Teo and, you know, overcharging? Well, this practice of private psychiatry in New South Wales, from Mind Connections to Dr. Peter and all this, well, the amount of fact that it can all be done for people on Medicare, but the amount of bias in terms of whether it's an occupational issue or there's no sort of standard.
0: There's a lot of subjectivity in it.
2: Yeah, subjectivity.
0: Yeah.
2: And, you know, people are losing jobs, whereas people are keeping jobs in the same circumstances because they can afford to pay cash, whereas other people have to go through Westmead Hospital or whatever.
0: Gotcha.
2: And all I'm saying is, if New South Wales and the Premier wanted to trial transitioning anyone practicing private, because I'm not saying not to practice their humanity in their psychiatry practice. Well, I'm saying
0: but just how they do it.
2: People
0: yeah.
2: that may be able to put cash down may be able to keep executive jobs, whereas people who have to use the public system may be on the unemployment queue simply because the disparity in the bias of the treatment and advice
0: and the ability
2: to pay for their own care, private versus public care. And if we were to trial in New South Wales a public system of psychiatry, now that he's got the wages sort of where they're content with their wages and their payment, well, trial the fact that the same psychiatry practice can be used publicly for the entire benefit of the whole state rather than people getting the elite care and the special, you know, Dr. Teo-like care.
0: Yes, yeah.
2: Whereas the majority who are, you know, Western Sydney-siders would can't even put down $200 for an appointment with Jayliff or whatever, you know?
0: It is expensive going to specialists, and it's an interesting point you raise because it is the haves and the have-nots. Was it New South Wales Health that got rid of 200 psychiatrists, psychologists?
2: They weren't happy with the pay in the public system.
0: Ah, right.
2: So he had to bump up their pay. You know, he's not saying don't practice your humanity and your care and compassion in your practice, but, you know, the obvious thing is the disparity in the care that people can receive in the private and the cash sort of treatment that, you know, the Charlie Teo-like cases that have money to what people can benefit with, you know, the job security they can gain in, you know, the private system versus, you know, having to go through waiting periods and the bureaucracy in the public system. Well, people lose their jobs by that time.
0: Yeah, exactly.
2: Whereas if you can put down cash, well, people are holding on to jobs, livelihoods, businesses, whereas other people that fall on, you know, hard times through the public system, well, they're getting a second-rate standard.
0: Yeah.
2: You know? And if we trialled something like that, I think the whole state would benefit rather than just the elite students.
0: Look, the health system has always been a disparity between the haves and the have-nots, and those who can afford the, you know, top cover and top care versus the ones that can't. Interesting idea. Thank you, David. 13 12 69 is the number here. Love to hear your thoughts if you've got some thoughts on that or any other topic that you may have. We're going to talk about Vivid next. Because they got themselves into a spot of bother this week.
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0: All righty, let's talk about Vivid now. Now, the popular Vivid show has cancelled. It says here for good, but I think the update to this story is they may have actually changed their mind on it after nearly 90 drones plummet from the sky. Now, Vivid has officially pulled the plug for good on its famous light show after haywire drones plummeted from the sky in masses. Almost 90 drones plummeted into the water during Vivid's Sydney's Starbound drone show after it experienced some technical difficulties. Its much-hyped Vivid drone show had met with a grim demise with organisers' announcers. Well, they announced it a little bit early, but I think they've changed their mind. It will not go ahead this year following a disastrous show last Monday night. 90 drones plummeted into Sydney Harbour, forcing the organisers to cancel the show. A fleet of colourful drones lit up the sky around Cockle Bay and Darling Harbour during the early Starbound show at 7:30 p.m. Before 89 drones broke away from the pack and fell into the water below. The online video, they showed the rogue drones separating from the group before one loudly splashed into the water as you could hear the spectators gasp. Vivid Sydney was forced to later cancel the 9:30 p.m. show, with the Tuesday and Wednesday night shows also cancelled due to allow for a full assessment of what had actually gone on, according to a Vivid Sydney spokesperson. Now, following the full assessment, organisers revealed the remaining drone show will not proceed, citing public safety and technical advice. We understand it'll be disappointing for audiences and appreciate the public's understanding. Fireworks display will now complement the laser lightfall experience in Darling Harbour at the times previously scheduled for the drone show, adding another layer of spectacle to Vivid's Sydney celebrations. Now, organisers have claimed it was a bit of an anomaly in the technical specs. What I find really interesting about this is that for many, many years, people have actually complained about fireworks, saying they're too loud, they upset the dogs, we should go to something a lot cleaner. They leave a lot of pollution in the air. We should go to something cleaner, which they came up with these drones, and then they've gone back to fireworks. Now, the Singaporean organisers Sky Magic, which purports to be the world's leading drone light show company, said the issue was caused by an unforeseen change in the radio frequency environment after takeoff. Now, this anomaly caused a number of drones in the fleet to enact a fail-safe landing procedure in response to compromised positional accuracy, it said in a statement. The pilot team encountered the issue immediately and performed a stop command, rendering the fleet stationary in the air, enabling time to safely assess the issue. Now, once stability had been evaluated, the team then activated the return home protocol, bringing the unaffected drones to a safe landing. But some of the vehicles, some of the drones' emergency landing phase encountered a boundary and shut down to preserve the safety zone, resulting in them falling to the water. Sky Magic claimed the issue did not occur during testing, rehearsal or pre-flight flight checks performed immediately before takeoff, and no drones had escaped the safety boundary of the show parameters. Yes, some of the people watched the drones crashing into the Marina Wharf, almost hitting some workers. Now, I'll try and get an update on that story because I think that they've actually reinstated them. So, yeah, we'll have a look at that story. Here's a little bit of Phil Collins to get us up to the news.

0: 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We're heading to another news and weather update here across Newcastle's 2HD and the Super Radio Network.
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9: Police are investigating a stabbing incident near Gosford on the New South Wales Central Coast overnight. Shortly before 10 p.m, emergency services were called to Mariner Road at Springfield and found a 26-year-old man with a wound to his torso. Investigators have been told the wound was allegedly inflicted by a man known to him. The victim was treated by paramedics and taken to hospital in a stable condition. Investigations are continuing into a brawl at a teenage soccer match at Revesby in Sydney Southwest. Senior Constable Alison Coleman says the alarm was raised at 3:30 p.m. yesterday.
10: And

0: emergency services responded to reports of a brawl at an under-17 boys' soccer match in a park on Iluka Street, Revesby. New South Wales Ambulance paramedics treated a 47-year-old man at the scene before he was taken to Bankstown Hospital. Officers from Bankstown Police Area Command were informed that a melee broke out between players when a number of spectators entered the field of play.
1: Anger today at Revelation's annual fees at Queensland's top private schools have increased to double or triple the inflation rate. Today's Sunday Mail newspaper reports schools including All Hallows, St Aidan's and Clayfield College are now charging yearly tuition fees thousands of dollars higher than what they would have expected 5 years ago. The worst is All Hallows School, where year 12 fees are now 67% higher at just under $21,000 a year compared to $12,500 5 years ago. If the fee was in line with inflation, it would just be just over $15,000. Education peak bodies and parents say more families are switching children from private to public schools in senior years due to the hikes. From the 1st of July this year, employers will need to pay superannuation contributions at the same time they pay their employees' wages under Australian law. The Australian Tax Office is responsible for implementing the new rules to minimise unpaid super. Kate Rolfe, the Retirement Strategy and Experience Lead, says for employees, there are tools out there to help keep an eye on your savings.
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1: A man will appear in a Queensland court tomorrow following a stabbing incident at Ellis Beach, north of Cairns. Police will allege an argument occurred between two men shortly before 11 p.m. and one man stabbed the other in the chest before fleeing the scene. A 48-year-old man was taken to hospital in a stable condition. A 45-year-old man has been charged over the incident and will appear in court tomorrow. Turning to sport, and in NRL, Newcastle are in the top four with a hard-fought six-point win over a brave Parramatta in Newcastle. Canterbury have been left fuming over refereeing calls in their 22-16 loss to West's Tigers, and Melbourne are eyeing a slim finals chance after defeating the Roosters 18-4 in Melbourne. In AFL, the Swans have sent an emphatic message to the rest of the code with a 114-point thrashing of Richmond at the SCG. Sydney led from the bell and piled on 25 goals to the Tigers' 8. The Western Bulldogs have boosted their finals hopes with a tense 4-point win over Collingwood, and Fremantle handed Premiers Brisbane a 25-point defeat at the Gabba. In Super Rugby, the Brumbies have gone down to Moana Pacifica in an upset 21-19 loss. The Chiefs ended the Blues' finals hopes with a 59-34 win in Hamilton, and the Western Force ended their regular season on a high with a 31-25 win over the Waratahs. And in tennis, there are no more Australians at the French Open after Daria Kasatkina went down to world number one Aryna Sabalenka in straight sets. In finance, oil is worth $87 a barrel, gold trading at $4,539 an ounce, and one Australian dollar buying 71.85 US cents. 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Mostly sunny, light westerly winds tending west-southwesterly. We're heading for top temperatures of 21 degrees in the city, 20 in the west. Looking further ahead, sunny on Monday, partly cloudy with showers Tuesday, mostly sunny on Wednesday. At the moment in the city, it's 12 degrees, Bankstown 7, Penrith 8 and Richmond 11. That's the latest 2SM News. I'm Frank Bonacorso.
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4: 13 12 69 is the number here if you'd like to join the program. Let's have a chat to Dorothy. Morning, Dorothy.
5: Good morning. How are you, Tony?
4: I'm very well, very well. What's on your mind today?
5: Oh, I was just saying, we went to a football game in Munich in 2013.
4: Oh, okay. All right.
5: We had a motorhome, and we saw this bus that said something or other stadium, and my husband said, oh, let's follow it. So we followed it. We went into the bus parking area, and the people were so good, so nice to us.
4: Wow, really?
5: so cold, we ended up putting our ski gear over the top of our clothes.
4: Munich is very cold in winter.
5: My husband had a Socceroos beanie, so he stuck that on, and we got VIP treatment.
4: Is that right? Wow. What did you go and see? Is it Bayern Munich that you would have gone and seen?
5: Yes.
4: It was Bayern Munich. Yeah, right.
5: Yep.
4: Bayern München, as they call it.
5: Yeah, the atmosphere was just electric. My husband really wanted to go to one of the games over there, and it was just, it was sort of in between when they started up again, and this was the first game of the season, I think.
4: Right, right.
5: But we got to sit just below the media boxes, and they kept coming and asking us if we were comfortable and all the rest of it.
4: Is that right? How'd you get tickets? Or you just joined in and they let you in?
5: We just walked up to the gate.
4: Oh, wow. That's extraordinary. That's extraordinary. I've seen that.
5: It was amazing.
4: Yeah, I've seen that stadium. I've actually seen it from the BMW headquarters there in Munich, and it's quite a sight. And they do fill it. Bayern Munich are the sort of number one team in Germany. They've won the league so many times there. And
5: my husband was really keen. He was a football fan from, I don't know, when he was a very young child, I think.
4: Mm.
5: So it was something that he really wanted to do, and
4: yep.
5: It was just amazing.
4: Yeah, no, you got to experience it to understand the why so many people follow it. It's the tension, it's low scoring, it's a lot of stuff that happens off the ball. But the crowd can make it or break it.
5: Well, the crowd certainly made it that day. I wish we'd had blankets as well.
4: Yes.
5: I have never been so cold.
4: European winters are very, very cool. Well, that's wonderful. Thank you for calling me and letting me know that experience. That's awesome. Good on you.
5: Thank you.
4: Have a great day. That's Dorothy. Yes, experiencing what European football can offer, and yes, the cold. I have I know exactly what the cold feels like over in Europe. It's a bitter, bitter cold.
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4: All right, let's take in a bit of a song now. Here's Frankie Valli.

0: It's Frankie Valli across Newcastle's 2HD and the Super Radio Network. Can't take my eyes off you. How's your morning going? Hope it's going well. Tony Vidray with you. 131269 is that number here if you'd like to give me a call. Love to hear your thoughts, especially on this next story about a Victorian farmer. Now, I mentioned this a little bit earlier this morning, that I would feature this this particular story. A Victorian farmer was left feeling disrespected by VicGrid officers for denying them access to his land. A bit of a, you know, castle story. Now, Victorian farmer Nathan McKnight has been threatened with a fine and a court order, a court-ordered entry after denying VicGrid access to his farm to complete an environmental survey for VNI West. Now, the VNI West transmission line is set to cut diagonally through 250 hectares of his farm. So footage from a VicGrid authorised officer's body-worn camera will be reviewed to decide whether Mr. McKnight will be issued with an $800 fine and a court entry order requested. So the farmer from Murrabit in Victoria's north is believed to be one of the first landholders threatened with enforcement action by VNI West officers for blocking access to their land, to their own land. And he said he's going to continue to lock the gates. Now, the media was there when authorised officers from VNI West visited the sheep farmer, Nathan McKnight's property, where power lines are proposed to cut diagonally through 250 hectares of his 1,214 hectare farm, a fairly significant part of his farm. The farmer said he was left feeling disrespected after interactions with VNI West officers, where those authorised officers wore body-worn cameras, citing breaches of the law and threatened enforcement action. It's why we've got to stage that we're locking the gates and under no circumstances are you going to come in, Mr. McKnight was heard to tell those authorised officers at the gate to his farm. To be honest, it's a kick in the guts, he said. We're not respected at all for what we're doing. You just feel like we work our guts out, we produce the food for the country, and you get people like that that just be told what they don't want you on their farm and they treat you like that. I think it says it all, farmer Nathan McKnight was heard to say. Now, two of the five authorised officers, one was speaking to Mr. McKnight, the other was waiting by the car, wore those body-worn cameras to film the interaction. Now, the interaction has raised questions about law and order approached by the Victorian government and how they're seeking to see their way through the renewable energy projects. The Victorian to New South Wales Interconnect West, known as VNI West, is a proposed 500 kilovolt transmission line connecting the high voltage electricity grids of New South Wales and Victoria. Mr. McKnight said there was no consultation from VNI West about its plans, just notifications. They haven't taken into account the irrigated farming that we're doing, producing the food and fibre for the country, he said. VicGrid's authorised officer told Mr. McKnight that blocking access to the land meant VicGrid could issue a fine or seek a court entry order. Legislation shows a landholder who obstructs an authorised officer from entering their property faces a fine of up to $814.04. Tuesday's visit was the was the second time authorised officers wearing body cams had visited Mr. McKnight's property seeking access to his land to complete surveys. Five VNI officers got out of the one single car to meet Mr. McKnight at his gate to the property. Now, the outgoing Victorian Farmers Federation President, Brett Hosking, described the footage of Mr. McKnight's interaction with VicGrid's officers as shocking. "The bit that really got my goat," he said, "was when authorised officers said, 'Be warned, anything you say can or will be used against you,' he said. 'That's not how you request access to someone's property,' Brett Hosking said. 'That is incredibly intimidating. When we watch a line like that delivered on TV, it's usually while someone has been manhandled into the back of a divvy van,' he said. Mr. Hosking said that any respectable judge should throw out the court order if it came before them. There is a massive misalignment, I believe, with what the average Australian watching that video would understand and what the government and VicGrid are trying to do," Mr. Hosking said. "There needs to be a major reset." Not all farmers have taken a similar stance to Mr. McKnight, and I'll continue with that story right after this. But hey, what are your thoughts? 13 12 69, how would you like it if someone came and knocked on your front door and said, we need access to your property right now, and if you deny us, you'll be fined. And if you keep denying us, we'll go to the courts and get a court order to come onto your property. It just goes to show you never really own anything here in Australia, isn't it? Try not paying your rates for about over 5 years and see what happens. I'll talk more about that on the other side of the news. 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
4: Yes, you can have your say. 13 12 69. Let's have a chat to Charlie. Morning, Charlie.
5: Morning, Tony. Not what I wanted to draw you about this morning, but I will.
4: Okay.
5: This land grab thing that you're talking about with the Victorian government, this came in during COVID. It was loud and clear during COVID that they were going to do it.
4: Yeah.
5: And everybody said the focus had to stay on COVID.
4: Yeah. Well, it wasn't a land grab. It's just access to the property to complete a survey and then put power lines on the top of your land.
5: It's a land grab because Victorian government threw power through, and I was one who rang up and was pretty much told, hey, mate, you're talking about something that's not happening yet.
4: Right.
5: And I went, it'll spread across the country because Victorian government now can go into any farm and turn it into a solar or wind farm, and the farmer can't produce food for us.
4: Yep.
5: And what does that matter? Because we've got no damn diesel now too because they're doing such a great job.
4: Yeah, diverting that away.
5: I mean, yeah. I've been saying this for a while. I'm getting pretty tired of listening to this repetitive stuff that we go over.
4: Mm.
5: Oh, they promised it. They should never use the word promise because the promise was meant to be broken.
4: Yep.
5: And it's that simple. They don't stick to a promise. That's a word everyone gets sucked into and everyone wants to believe, and no one, I say no one ever sticks to it.
4: No, exactly. And then as soon as a promise is broken, the very next one we turn around and say, oh yeah, but they've made a major announcement that they're going to do this. And you think, well, are they going to break that promise as well now?
5: Yeah, I mean, yeah, I made promises to my kids I couldn't keep. That was a dumb thing to do because they remember that.
4: Yeah.
5: I mean, you know, and they know now. I've never used that word unless I'm talking like this with it.
4: Yeah.
5: I will never say to anyone, I won't even give my word. I'll say I'll try and be there or I'll try something. I'm human. And they look at me and go, I want more commitment. I said, I'm giving you the best commitment. Life happens.
4: Yeah, that's it.
5: Sometimes, I can say today I'm free to come and help you, but by the day comes around, I could be a cripple.
4: Yeah,
5: I can't help
4: exactly.
5: you.
4: Yeah,
5: you're not
4: yeah.
5: taking that into consideration.
4: All things being equal, I'll be there to help you out.
5: And I'll say this about all politics around the world. If politicians are working for the country they are paid to work for, then why are they so against each other? They fight amongst themselves instead of fighting for the country.
4: Yep.
5: This is the problem, and here we are debating about it, and no one except for myself says, hey, wait a minute, if you get the RFS and the rescue squad to go to a car accident, they don't try and save the person or do CPR a different way. It's all done the same way.
4: It's all done the same way. Yep, totally agree with you. All right, Charlie, good on you. I'm going to head to the news now. A little bit of Taylor down to get us a little bit closer. Thanks for your call. 13 12 69 is the number here. We're heading to another news and weather update. 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

0: That's Taylor Dane and Love Will Find a Way. We need to find a way to get to the news and weather update. We shall do that next. 13 12 69 is the number here. Newcastle's 2HD and the Super Radio Network. Hope you're having a terrific morning.
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9: Good morning, I'm Frank Bonacorso. Australia, the United States and Britain have announced the establishment of a program to jointly develop unmanned undersea vehicles as part of AUKUS. The plan forms the so-called Pillar 2 of the Trilateral Pact to develop cutting-edge payloads and enabling systems for uncrewed undersea vehicles using hypersonic AI and cyber technology. China has labelled the 2021 AUKUS pact dangerous, warning it could spark a regional arms race. Australia's Defence Minister Richard Marles says the pact remains as strong as ever.
10: All of this is the single biggest industrial project in Australia's history. All of this represents the biggest leap in Australia's military capability in more than a century, really, since the establishment of the Navy. And it is being achieved through the cooperation with the UK and with the United States, and I am deeply indebted.
9: A learner driver and his supervisor will appear in court next month after allegedly returning blood alcohol readings four times the legal limit at Mount Pritchard in Sydney Southwest. Joanne Elliott from police headquarters says officers stopped a vehicle for random testing on Meadows Road around 4 p.m. yesterday.
11: The learner driver allegedly there returned a reading of 0.208. He also underwent an oral fluid test which allegedly returned positive results for cannabis. the supervising driver then allegedly returned a reading of 0.245.
9: A man has been charged over a brawl involving players and spectators at a soccer match in Revesby in Sydney's southwest. Emergency services were alerted when a fight began about 3:30 yesterday afternoon at an under-17 boys soccer match in a park on Iluka Street. Paramedics treated an 18-year-old man at the scene before he was taken to hospital. Following inquiries, police arrested a 47-year-old Greenacre man. He was later charged with a fray and assault occasioning actual bodily harm. The remaining four men found trapped in a semi-submerged cave in central Laos have been freed after being stuck for 10 days. They emerged from the near-impenetrable cave on Saturday, hours after another man was rescued from the flooded cave. The five people rescued are among seven Lao nationals who'd entered the cave searching for gold, but their exit was blocked, leaving them trapped for more than a week. Sydney, Canberra and Hobart have all seen their second warmest May on record, covering all years back to the 1800s. The Weather Bureau's Jonathan Howe says a lack of cold fronts is behind the result.
12: We have had a few sort of snowy outbreaks across the snowy mountains and up towards the central tablelands, but really we haven't really seen any cold air. For example, Sydney's coldest day was just 19 degrees, and 19 is actually the average for May, so it just goes to show just how warm it has been.
9: Sport, and in NRL, Newcastle have held on to defeat a gallant Parramatta side, 28-22. The Knights were made to work hard by an Eels side without a host of stars, including playmaker Mitch Moses. West's Tigers defeated Canterbury 22-16 in a game the Bulldogs say was marred by contentious refereeing calls. And Melbourne have bounced back, defeating the Roosters 18-4 in Melbourne. In AFL, Sydney have thumped Richmond by 114 points. The Swans 170-56 in a one-sided affair at the SCG. They led by 51 at half-time. Elsewhere, Fremantle defeated Brisbane by 25 at the Gabba, and the Western Bulldogs held on by 4 points against Collingwood in a nail-biter. In cricket, Australia's gone down to Pakistan by 5 wickets in the first of 3 one-day internationals in Rawalpindi. And in Super Rugby, Moana Pacifica upset the ACT Brumbies 21-19 to snap a 12-game losing streak in potentially their final ever game. The Chiefs defeated the Blues 59-34 and the Western Force defeated the New South Wales Waratahs 31-25 in Perth. In finance, oil is worth $87 a barrel, gold trading at $4,539 an ounce, and one Australian dollar buying 71.85 US cents. 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Mostly sunny, light westerly winds tending west-southwesterly. We're heading for top temperatures of 21 degrees in the city, 20 in the west. Looking further ahead, sunny on Monday, partly cloudy with showers Tuesday, mostly sunny on Wednesday. At the moment in the city, it's 12 degrees, Bankstown 7, Penrith 8 and Richmond 11. That's the latest 2SM news. I'm Frank Bonacorso.
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0: That's Dobie Gray from the Super Memory there from the early 1970s and Drift Away. You're listening to Newcastle's 2HD and the Super Radio Network. How is your morning going? Hope you're well and starting to make your way through your Sunday morning. It is Sunday morning chat with me, Tony Vidray. Love to hear from you this morning. What is on your mind? Now, before the news, I was talking about a farmer who had felt disrespected when Vic Grid officers tried to access his land. Victorian farmer Nathan McKnight has been threatened with a fine and a court-ordered entry after denying Vic Grid access to his farm to complete an environmental survey for VNI West. Now, the VNI West transmission line is set to cut diagonally through 250 of his 1,214-hectare farm. So he locked them out and said no. There's a bit of body cam footage where they pretty much said anything you say will be held against you, and we may come back with a court order to access it. Now, not all farmers have taken a similar stance to Mr. McKnight. Since 2023, more than 170 landholders across the whole project area agreed to the survey access, enabling more than 300 private property surveys to be completed. Tregal farmer Craig McIntosh is one landowner who allowed access to his property. When nearby neighbours protested the route of the VNI West, Mr. McIntosh and his neighbours approached Vic Grid to redesign the transmission line route and have it run through their properties. He said 10 kilometres of the line will run through his farm, but he believes he'll be able to continue farming underneath the power lines. I think we should be advancing the country, not holding it back, Mr. McIntosh said. He also said, when Dad was alive, we talk about the advancement of the 220 line that came through to help us out. I can see this one is another advancement in what the future has got to hold. Now, Vic Grid's chief executive, Alistair Parker, said Vic Grid had issued land access notice to landholders at 26 properties between Stawell and Murrabit, where access for critical ecology surveys had not been agreed. We will continue to engage respectfully and seek voluntary agreement while recognising that all Victorians are relying on us to deliver this project to keep the lights on, Mr. Parker said in a statement. Now, Vic Grid said refusing access would not affect whether the project proceeded, and that without access, assumptions would need to be made instead of actual surveys. Now, it said the landholders are offered access payments, which I didn't realise this, they're offered access payments from between $10,000 to $50,000 to survey their land. Mr. McKnight said he had not taken any payment. Now, Vic Grid said landholders were entitled to full compensation for the value of their properties or farming operations, in addition to a landholder benefit payment and an additional financial recognition introduced by the Victorian government. Now, the Victorian government had been contacted for comment on this story, but had not provided by the time that this particular story went to air. So, very interesting. An interesting story about, your rights or lack thereof on your own property. And, I guess he's exposed himself to a fine. But the thing that I can't understand about a lot of these projects, and I know that it can't always happen, but I just can't work out why they can't run the lines along the property boundaries to, or as close to the property boundaries as possible, to cut diagonally through 250 hectares. That, to me, it reeks of just trying to, cut costs. Like, surely you could run along the boundary line and, take a left turn and continue to run along the boundary line, take a right-hand turn, continue to run, just minimise the impact on the farmers. And as they say, quite rightly, they're the ones producing the food for the nation and also exporting the excess food overseas. So why are they being treated this way? Very, very interesting. Of course, I mentioned the movie The Castle, which was recently voted Australia's favourite Australian movie. And it covered on themes of that. Your castle is your home. and you're there to protect it, and you can do anything in your power to protect it, and people just can't come along. And I think the theme in the castle was that the big corporation wanted to compulsorily acquire the land, and yes, Michael Caton's character, Daniel Kerrigan, said no. And yes, Bud Ting, with the help of Bud Tingwell, the QC at the time, which is now the now SC's Queen's Counsel, argued successfully in the High Court that, the mythical case that no, you can't do that. So yeah, very interesting. And I did mention you think you've got control over your land, you do and you don't. Try not paying your rates for about 5 odd years and see what happens. There's a very famous story of a land owner in Western Australia who was a bit of a sovereign citizen and who did not believe that the councils had the right to charge rates, and he didn't pay his rates for 10 years. And despite trying to negotiate with him and trying to speak to him about it, he just didn't want to know anything about it. And the council had to, in the end, take drastic action to sell the property out from underneath him. To recover their rates. So, yes, if you think you own the block of land that you're living on, think again. You own it for as long as you keep paying the rates. It's a very, very interesting scenario, isn't it? So, if you didn't know that, yes, welcome to reality. I'm watching at the moment with absolutely incredulous eyes the rescue mission that was done to rescue these men that were trapped in a cave for over a week. And it's very, very similar to the football round team, the round ball game team that went caving and got caught all those years ago and they had to be rescued. It looks like it's happened again. It's happened in Laos, and there's some footage here that's just, having sat in the, or having looked inside the replica cage at Beaconsfield, that those the two miners, Brent Webb and Todd Russell, had to sit in for about a fortnight. It's very, very claustrophobic. So that rescue mission, I might have a little bit more information on that next. What's on your mind? 13 12 69. You are listening to Newcastle's 2HD and the Super Radio Network. We are going to go to the phones again right after this.
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0: I would like to know what is on your mind, Australia. 13 1269 is the number here. Let's have a chat to Beverly. Morning, Beverly.
13: Good morning, Tony.
0: How are you today?
13: Oh, good, thanks.
0: That's good. What's on your mind today?
13: Well, I'm concerned about this, these farmers, the hundreds of farmers that have agreed. Perhaps they've been bribed with this money. Where is this money coming from?
0: Well, the state government are paying for it. Yeah,
13: taxpayer funded.
0: Yeah, absolutely. Yep, absolutely. All taxpayer funded.
13: That's beyond comprehension, all this that's going on. Mm. You know, a former a concerned former Greenpeace man by the name of Stephen Nowakowski has done mapping of all this stuff, of all the hectares that have been cleared. No transparency with reckless rollouts by 3,000 hectares alone at Lotus Creek, Queensland. And government, Tony, they're turning a blind eye to all this.
0: Yep. Yeah, the biggest irony in Australia right now is getting rid of entire rainforests and entire forests to put up solar farms and wind farms, and nobody in the Greens seems to understand the hypocrisy and irony behind getting rid of all that to further the Green project. It's just extraordinary.
13: Yeah, it's on an industrial scale. He said areas have escaped from logging that were high terrain that couldn't be reached.
0: Yep.
13: So those areas had remained a pristine wilderness.
0: Yep.
13: Now, and untouched. Now,
0: the bulldozers have moved in.
13: Bulldozers. 31,000 windmills are proposed in this country.
0: Yep. Yeah.
13: That's windmills alone, Tony.
0: Yeah, I know. It's unbelievable. I've got an article here that might answer your question. This is more for New South Wales. New South Wales farmers have welcomed a 2022 state government scheme, so this is a few years ago now, that will pay rural landowners $10,000 a year for 20 years for every kilometre of new transmission lines built on their properties. The payments worth a total of $200,000 per kilometre, indexed to inflation, are designed to recognise the impact energy infrastructure can have on farming operations and rural communities. The scheme is the first of its kind, blah, blah. That's a lot of money to pay from the state government coffers to farmers for the use of their land for 20-odd years. That's a pretty good rental income stream for the farmer.
13: Yeah, so I mean, you know, he'll go along with that, and of course that's the Minns government. I mean, he's not going to be in to do any of this anyway. Perhaps these are promises, you know, that will be broken, Tony.
0: You think?
13: Perhaps.
0: Politicians don't break promises. They just change their position. Come on, we know that.
13: Yeah. So-called Prime Minister, we have.
0: That's what he said recently in the budget. I'm still seeing a lot of reports and a lot of articles written about it, and they have not been able to sell this budget at all. And yet on Thursday they introduced the legislation for the capital gains tax changes, the negative gearing changes, the small business write off, and the tax cuts. They stapled. they staple two good things to two bad things. And then I saw Jim Chalmers on social media say, I dare the opposition to vote against tax cuts to all Australians.
13: $5
0: $5 at the end of next year, by the way, not now. Yeah, you can't get it now. Yeah, it's very interesting.
13: Is that what you call wedge politics?
0: I think it is. But it's a tactic that's been used by both the major parties for many years. That they staple an unpopular bill to a popular one, and then say, you know, years later, say, oh, that opposition, they voted against, you know, this really good thing that we wanted to bring in. Well, they voted it because you stapled it to a really bad policy and a bad piece of legislation. That's why they opposed it. So,
13: and of course, even if they can blame others that have done it before, other politicians. They weren't all that good either. Mm. I mean, some of them who brought a whole heap of people into this country. What was his name? Former Liberal he was, and he brought a lot of Lebanese into this country.
0: I can't remember who you mean.
13: Anyway.
0: Do you know who? Oh, Marcel. Do you know who that was, Mark? The Liberal politician? No, I'll have to look that up.
13: It was the one after Malcolm, after Whitlam.
0: Malcolm Fraser. Fraser, yeah.
13: Yeah, he did a bad thing with this country.
0: Yeah.
13: Bringing all those Lebanese in. Mm. And what have we got since, you know?
0: To be fair, I think there were a lot of problems with Lebanese youth in the early days, but you don't hear as much of it these days. I might be wrong, but I think we've moved towards general countries that are causing problems and more religious doctrine and religious ideology. But again, yeah. I could be wrong. I'd love to hear people's thoughts on that, but I don't seem to hear as much of people coming from this particular country or a problem.
13: But if the government now turn and say, you know, well, the last government, you know, blame them. Well, what they're doing now doesn't make it right either.
0: No, that's right. You just keep compounding the problem. I've hoped for many, many years that a lot of these people who come from overseas countries, and my parents were one of them, I hope that they do assimilate into society, and that their children are then brought up with Australian values and go to school and get educated, and no restrictions on young girls going to go to school and go to universities, like a lot of these countries seem to restrict them.
13: But they've wrecked our education. They said that this NAP plan is not about having children taught maths, English,

0: about the school accreditation.
1: Yeah, it's the school ranking, yeah, and how much praise the teachers are going to get. All right, good on you. I need to go to the news. Beverly, lovely to hear from you this morning. 13 12 69 is the number here. You are listening to Newcastle's 2HD and the Super Radio Network. What is on your mind? I'd love to hear from you this morning, yes, especially about some of the things Beverly raised, farmers being paid. You and I are paying for it. Love to hear your thoughts. News next.
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10: Good morning, I'm Frank Bonacorso. New South Wales public hospitals are increasing access to same-day surgery procedures. More procedures have been authorised as part of an initiative to improve statewide wait times and allow patients to recover in their own homes. The addition of a further 14 procedures will save an estimated 3,000 additional bed days, creating capacity for more than 600 additional patients. The added procedures include lymph node biopsy, bunion removal and rotator cuff repair. The federal government has moved to strengthen protections for small businesses and consumers by targeting shadow market lottery products. New draft legislation has been released to close key loopholes in the Interactive Gambling Act. Ben Carney from the Australian Lottery and Newsagents Association says it's ensuring offshore and unlicensed operators can no longer exploit gaps in the law.
11: It's really important to make sure that we don't see a proliferation of these types of models. I mean, the difference is simple. Real lotteries are transparent, they're highly regulated and they benefit the community. These sort of shadow market lotteries are none of those things. The measures will protect the livelihoods of over 4,000

0: 5,000 small businesses.
1: A teenager will appear in court tomorrow on dangerous driving charges following an alleged incident at Townsville in Queensland's northeast. Police allege the 19-year-old man was driving a sedan in a dangerous manner in a car park off Riverway Drive in Thuringowa Central yesterday afternoon. The vehicle allegedly lost traction on a roundabout, narrowly avoiding a number of pedestrians. The driver later stopped the vehicle and allegedly threatened members of the public. He was later arrested and charged with a number of driving-related offences. The head of the World Health Organization chief says a collective regional effort is vital to tackle the latest outbreak of Ebola in the Congo. More than 1,000 suspected cases have been recorded in the Central African Democratic Republic and close to 250 deaths recorded. WHO Director General Tedros Adhanom Ghebreyesus is in Congo to coordinate the relief and response effort. He says the communities understand the problems better and they know the solution as well.
2: Community ownership is important. That's why we're here, to discuss with the community, to see how the response is running and if there are challenges to help.
1: Experts warn Australia is now facing a major early onset GI cancer crisis. The rates of bowel cancer among Australians aged 20 to 29 have more than doubled. Professor Lorraine Chantrell, the medical oncologist and GI cancer trials ambassador, says the system's largely designed for older cancer patients.
3: What we would like to do is to open a pilot study called the Orbit study to trial some flexible arrangements for treating younger people with cancer, like flexible working hours for our cancer teams so that these patients can receive treatments out of hours so that they can still do things like work and pick up their kids and stuff like that.
1: In NRL, Newcastle held up a brave Parramatta to go into the top four on the ladder with a 28-22 win in Newcastle. West's Tigers have handed the Bulldogs their eighth defeat of the season, 22-16. Melbourne bounced back after last week's defeat to Canterbury, defeating the Roosters 18-4. In AFL, Sydney were ruthless in a 114-point demolition of Richmond at the SCG. Fremantle are back on top of the ladder after a 25-point win over Premiers Brisbane, and the Western Bulldogs had a nail-biting 4-point win over Collingwood. In cricket, Pakistan have defeated Australia by 5 wickets in the first of 3 ODIs in Rawalpindi. And in football, the Socceroos will take on Mexico in California this evening in a penultimate friendly before coach Tony Popovich names his 26-strong squad for the next month's World Cup. In finance, oil is worth $87 a barrel, gold trading at $4,539 an ounce, and one Australian dollar buying 71.85 US cents. 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Mostly sunny, light westerly winds tending west-southwesterly. We're heading for top temperatures of 21 degrees in the city, 20 in the west. Looking further ahead, sunny on Monday, partly cloudy with showers Tuesday, mostly sunny on Wednesday. At the moment in the city, 12 degrees, Bankstown 9, Penrith 10 and Richmond 12. That's the latest 2SM News. I'm Frank Bonacorso.
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5: As we make our way through Sunday morning chat, Tony Vidray with you. I love to hear from you this morning. I love to hear from anyone this morning. 13 1269 is the number here. What is on your mind? What is keeping you awake at night? Let's have a chat now to Roger, who's got a very interesting topic here. Morning, Roger.
6: Yeah, good morning, Tony.
5: Thank you for waiting. What's the topic you want to have a chat about?
6: Tony, a few minutes ago, you guys put an ad on for ladies to get tested for cervical cancer.
5: We did, yep.
6: And the ad, like all these others, says if you're aged up to 74, you can get tested.
5: Mm.
6: You know, why can't us oldies get tested?
5: Mm.
6: You know, I'm 82. I don't qualify for any of this colon cancer.
5: Mm.
6: My wife is 81. She doesn't qualify for breast cancer screening. Yeah, my father died at 79 as a result of colon cancer. His cancer was not detected until about 2 years before he died.
5: Yep. Right. It beggars belief that the entire system that we have predicated in our health system has cutoffs of when people hit certain ages. Now, one thing you are going to definitely hear more about is by April next year, the government are now trying to, or thinking about, or they've already done it, or they're going to do it, peeling back rebates to older people, over 65s and over 70-year-olds who currently get 28 and 32% rebates on their health insurances at the moment. They want to peel those back and make it fairer. I love this term, fairer. Fairer to who is my first retort, where the rest of the nation has a 24% average rebate. So they want to pair those two back to 24%, which means that those over 65 and those over 70 are going to pay a lot more for their health insurances. Someone needs to explain to me how on earth this is fair, and why do we continue to keep targeting older people in our society when we should be looking after them?
6: That's right. The society is getting older all the time.
5: Hmm.
6: It's not as if we're dying at younger age.
5: Yep.
6: Our age span is shortening. Our age span is getting longer.
5: Hmm.
6: You know, my father was in agony for the result of this cancer.
5: Hmm.
6: And when it was detected, he went to the doctors, and the doctor found that he was anemic. So they searched for the cause of the anemia and found the colon cancer.
5: Wow.
6: But, you know, he was operated on. Before he was operated on for the cancer, he had to get operated on because his heart wasn't strong enough.
5: Wow.
6: So, you know, I tell you what, going to hospital with your father cut from his Adam's apple right down past his belly button.
5: Mm. It's pretty confronting. And I've said this on a few occasions. I've got my mum's Italian. I've got a European background. I've got Italian origins, and I never cease to be amazed of how different the Europeans look after their families, look after their parents, their grandparents. You know, they don't go and throw them into a nursing home or a retirement village and say, yep, you're on your own from here on in. They bring them into their home once they get to a point. And it actually happened to my auntie. Once it gets to a point where they're old enough, they're too old to look after themselves, you know, my cousin just went, right, you can now start living with us. And they bring them into their home and they look after them for the final remaining twilight years, as I call them. And yet in this country we've just got such a different attitude when it comes to the elderly. It's like you guys are a burden on us.
6: Yeah, well, I did the same with my mother. I went down to visit her one weekend. I was living up in Lake Macquarie and mm-hmm. she was living in Sydney, and I was down there. I said, Mum, you can't look after yourself, you know, I'm going to take you up to live with us. And I thought she'd say, no way in the world. Okay, I'll go and pack my bag.
5: Yeah, wow.
6: You know, looking after my mum was...
5: That's your priority, yeah. Well, that's very rare in Australia, Roger. I've got to say to you, that's very, very rare. It doesn't usually... in fact, if anything, it's the reverse, where a lot of... and I've heard some horrific stories of greedy adults are just waiting for their parents to pass away so they get their hands on the inheritances.
6: Tony, looking after my mum was absolute... You know, it was very, very, very difficult.
5: Mm.
6: Now, what would you like for breakfast, Mum? Half a Weet-Bix. So I'd give her three quarters of a Weet-Bix.
5: Mm.
6: No, I can't eat that. It's too much.
5: Yep.
6: Well, just eat as much as you can and leave the rest. Yep. No, I'm not eating any, you know?
5: Yeah, yeah,
6: She got out of bed in the middle of the night to go to the toilet and tore all the ligaments off her ankle.
5: Wow.
6: So every time she wanted to go to the toilet during the night, my wife and I would have to get up, get her into a wheelchair, wheel her to the toilet, and wheel her back,
5: put her back
6: to bed.
5: Yep.
6: I did this four times one morning between 2 o'clock and 2:30.
5: Wow.
6: You know, it was... and then she ended up, she got a blood clot in her leg, which they couldn't clear up in time. Middle toe went gangrenous, and they said the only thing they could do was to amputate a leg.
5: Oh.
6: At 95, she probably wouldn't survive the operation.
5: Mm. Mm.
6: So you just wanted to die.
5: Yeah.
6: And I had to give the permission to die.
5: Yeah, that's
6: the worst thing you've ever had to
5: do. Oh, it's horrible. It's horrible. And it's the thing that, again, continues to amaze me is how animals, dogs and cats, have probably more rights than human beings. It's extraordinary. So, all right, good on you, Roger. Take care. 13 12 69 is the number here. I do not understand why they have those cutoffs. If someone could explain that to me, that would be grand. Let's have a chat now to Mary. Morning, Mary.
0: Oh, good morning, Tony. Nice to talk to you again.
5: Always nice to talk to you.
0: Tony, question without notice to the Treasurer.
5: Who, me? Or the actual Treasurer?
0: The real Treasurer.
5: The real Treasurer. You're talking about me there. Okay, good. Yes?
0: Not you. I'm not talking
5: the one who understands how the maths works.
0: you're the hard-working Treasurer that has to make a living without getting paid by the taxpayer.
5: Yes, this is true. Yes, you're quite right.
0: So, with the other Treasurer, what happens to people now that, like that man just said, how some people do look after their parents and they gave up their lives and stayed in the house, in the family home, and they looked after the elderly till they passed away. What will happen with taxes on those people? Do they pay another tax as well?
5: Well, no. There's certainly no recognition, and there's certainly nothing that I know of that they might get a... They might get a carer payment if they go to Centrelink and say, "I'm now the number one registered carer for this person." I think they pay you a princely, you know, $150-$180 a fortnight, something like that. But there's one, and I can't remember what it is. There's a carer payment and a carer allowance. One of them's means tested, the other one's not. So yeah, so there is something.
0: I'm talking about after the parents pass away and the child or the grown-up child is left there. Is he going to be paying a new tax with what Albanese government's bringing in?
5: No, I don't believe so. I'm trying to search my memory banks for something. There are some interesting tax rules around granny flats.
0: It's
5: good and bad in a way because you put a granny flat on your backyard and you start renting it out, and so one day down the track when you sell that property, you want to claim what's called the main residence exemption to say. And the main residence exemption when you sell essentially is I've lived on a property that's less than 2 hectares. I've lived in here the whole time. It was never rented out and I never ran a business on it. Okay, so you get the whole thing tax-free, right?
0: Enough.
5: But you put a granny flat on there and you start renting it out, that stuffs that up, doesn't it?
0: So, wouldn't it? Yeah, I do know people that have done that on the Sunshine Coast.
5: Yeah,
0: but I know people renting from them.
5: Yeah.
0: So, and the next one was...
5: Well, hang on. Before you move off that one, let me explain the granny flat. So there are some rules that they drafted up a few years ago to say if you put a family member on there in your granny flat and it's part of an arrangement where you want to look after them, then they will extend, they'll ignore the... they'll allow you to sell the property one day down the track tax free. But if you put a granny flat on there right now and you just decide to rent it out to John the uni student who was attending uni nearby, you'll eventually pay tax on that because it's a quasi sort of rental property. So that's the only thing I could think of to answer your question.
0: Yeah, generally the grandparents would buy the granny flat anyway, wouldn't they?
5: So yes, wouldn't pay from the owner. Pay for it.
0: I might do that.
5: Can I move in? here's some free tax advice, right? So for you to get that all tax free, we have to be related. So if you just fill in some adoption papers, right?
0: And are you good looking, Tony?
5: Oh, sorry, I don't pass that test.
0: Of course you are. Nah. You're a big age difference here. You're definitely a good looking.
5: Definitely not. I have a face for radio, you know that.
0: No, you're not getting to get away with that. Listen, with the council, you're very right. They are the most powerful agency that works for the state government. Mm. Now, that's what they are. Mm. They are a collecting agency for the state government.
5: Yep.
0: So before the COVID, I've got a big experience in what they could have done. Mm. The state government could have bought up all those blocks of land in Queensland that nobody wanted to buy.
5: Mm.
0: Now, after COVID, when the Andrews government, everybody cleared out of Victoria as fast as their tails could. Which they came to Queens, which we always, I was told many years ago, we depend on the southerners to buy the Queensland properties. We're always a little bit cheaper so they could come up here and enjoy their old age.
5: Right.
0: which is the truth. Mm. And what happened was, before COVID, there was lots and lots of properties. I'm talking vacant blocks that the state government, but they don't want to do the housing commission. They don't want to be responsible anymore. They left it to developer. The developers found it so costly to put the electricity in, the sewerage. They had to pay all that up front on each block of land that they developed. And this is where the big problem come from, Tony. So all those years went wasted where they, and the problem with the councils is you've got a lot of green council.
5: Yes.
0: And they have capped, I come from Noosa, they capped the properties where you couldn't go past, like, say, 50,000 buildings, houses. 50,000, that was the cap, 50,000.
5: They put a cap on the number that they could put on the block. I mean, I actually don't think that's a bad idea sometimes. I think
0: it's a good idea.
5: I think a cap's a good idea, yeah, so you don't have...
0: It's now a problem. It's now a problem. There's a lot of crown land that could be... Massive crown land, but it's so expensive for the developer to do it.
5: So
0: the state government have to use their bulldozers, and they have to go back to being the housing commission.
5: Yeah, I totally agree with you. I think there's been a lot that's been, the ball's been dropped on a lot of that sort of stuff. Good to talk to you, Mary. I need to go to an ad break. 13 12 69, more after this. Newcastle's 2HD and the Super Radio Network.
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5: Let's go to the phones again and have a chat to Mark. Good morning, Mark.
16: Oh, good morning, Tony.
5: How
16: good
5: are you?
16: To talk to you this
5: morning. Yeah, likewise.
16: Sunday.
5: Mm.
16: beautiful day today.
5: Is it? Yeah. Well, the where I live, it was very, very rainy for about 3 days, and then the sunshine came out, and that grass of mine glistened in the in the sunshine yesterday. It was great to watch.
16: What are you going to be doing this afternoon?
5: I won't be mowing. I can tell you now. No, it's still too wet. No, I got out of that. I've got out of that job for another week.
16: Fair enough. You had a mention of migrants, Lebanese migrants coming into the country in the late
5: 70s. The Malcolm Fraser era, apparently. Yep.
16: And then it was sort of alluded to that, you know, the problems that came with that were, you know, religious based. Now, if I can just say there was Lebanese of various religions that come into the country at that time, and you know, we like there was, you know, Muslim as well as Christian, Maronite Christian, for example. But what we tend to do is we tend to level blame on everything to religion, and yet my observation of religion, and if you really look at it, all religions, their core directive is selflessness. That every religion, it doesn't matter which one.
5: Yeah, it's finding inner peace. Yep.
16: Yeah, that's their core directive.
5: Yep.
16: Now, when it becomes a problem, from my observation, is when somebody uses, and it doesn't matter which religion it is, but uses it as a selfish tool for their own benefit.
5: Yep, absolutely.
16: And that is
5: Or they weaponize it. Problem. Yeah, absolutely.
16: Yeah, they weaponize it. Then they use justification, and they find, because the way, you know, particularly the Bible, the way it's written, it's subject to interpretation. You can interpret it, you know, someone can read, you know, a paragraph, and 10 people could read it, and there'd be 10 different interpretations.
5: Yeah, absolutely. I remember when I was young and having passages of the Bible read to me, and I'm sitting there thinking, gee, this book's pretty violent. For a religion that's supposed to be peaceful and finding inner peace, there's a lot of violence that goes on in this book.
16: It's not so much about peace, though. Once again, I go back to selflessness.
5: Yes.
16: You look at all the... And if you engage selflessness in your life, you're not violent.
5: Mm.
16: You have no hatred.
5: Mm.
16: Whereas if you engage selfishness and... You know, like, not everybody uses religion for their own selfishness. A lot of people use it, many things, for justification, you know, like victimhood, you know, play the victim.
5: Yep.
16: And it's always somebody else's fault.
5: Yep, that's it.
16: You know, and this is where the problem lies.
5: Mm.
16: What we need to do is recognise within ourselves, I believe, this is my opinion, recognise within ourselves, stop being so selfish.
5: And you know what? You hit on something that's very interesting. My wife and I have had this conversation over many, many years, and that is that you can be selfless and have your fellow, you know, man, your fellow woman in mind and look after them without actually being religious, without having attached to a religion. That's called being a decent human being.
16: Yeah, exactly.
5: Yeah.
16: It doesn't have to be religious based.
5: Just be a decent human being. Yeah, that's it. Don't get stuck into the young kid at the fast food place because your order was messed up. Let the person, you know, who's rushing to work, let him into your lane. You know, you never know what demons they might be fighting or problems that they may have. Just let it happen. You won't ever see them again. You know, and I could give you countless examples.
16: And for your own personal well-being, and this applies to everybody, just a little bit of selflessness is actually enlightening, put it that way.
5: I think it is too, and you know what it is, and again, I won't get into the esoterics of it all, but I tell you what, over the years, you do a good deed, and it's like throwing a boomerang. It comes back. It comes back to you in spades. Like some of the weirdest things have happened in my life where I've just, you know, helped out or done something, and then, you know, a day later or something like that, it's come back to me in buckets. You definitely send good vibes out into the universe, and it's repaid. You just need to sit back and
16: Sorry, you have to do it without expectation.
5: Yep, that's it. Without expectation. Spot on.
16: Without expectation. Because if you're expecting something in return, that's selfishness.
5: It ain't going to happen.
16: You've got to practice true selflessness.
5: Yeah, that's it. Yeah. Good stuff.
16: And that would fix religion. Like, at the end of the day, it's not religion. It's the interpretations that some people use to promote their own selfishness rather than look at being selfless.
5: Yeah, what you can get out of it. All right, good on you, Mark. I totally agree. I would talk to you about selflessness for quite some time, but I do need to go to... I need to be selfish and go to the news. Good to talk to you. Have a wonderful morning. We are heading to the news. 13 12 69 is the number here, Newcastle's 2HD and the Super Radio Network. I would love to hear from you this morning. What is on your mind? 13 12 69.
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25: A stabbing spree in Brisbane has left a man fighting for life and two others in hospital. Emergency services were called to Astor Street in Cannon Hill just after 9 o'clock last night, following reports multiple people had been stabbed. A man with significant chest and leg wounds was taken to hospital in a life-threatening condition. A teenager with a hand wound and a man in his 20s with facial wounds were also both taken to hospital in stable conditions. New South Wales public hospitals are increasing access to same-day surgery. more procedures have been introduced as part of an initiative to improve statewide wait times and to allow patients to recover in their own homes. New South Wales Health Minister Ryan Park says the 14 new procedures will save an estimated 3,000 additional bed days, creating capacity for more than 600 additional patients.
0: This is all about increasing the capacity and increasing the opportunity for people to get treatment faster and sooner in their hospital.
25: Queensland police are investigating the death of a woman following a unit fire at Broadbeach on the Gold Coast. Emergency services were called to a unit complex in Surf Parade yesterday. They found a unit engulfed by fire. The blaze was extinguished, and during a search of the apartment, the woman was found and declared deceased a short time later. Four other people were injured as a result of the blaze. A complaint has been lodged with the Human Rights Commission by former New South Wales MP Gareth Ward over his treatment in jail. The ex-Liberal minister, who's currently serving a sentence over the sexual abuse of two young men, was transferred from the new Hunter Correctional Centre to Cooma Prison earlier this year. The complaint reportedly refers to his alleged lack of basic entitlements in jail and his treatment by some prison staff. Sydney's long-awaited Sydenham to Bankstown Metro will potentially begin commuter services in October. Internal Sydney Metro documents released in State Parliament this week reveal the first passenger services will begin in October after an asset handover in July. Marsha Lucas, the Oscar-winning editor of the original Star Wars film, has died at the age of 80. Lucas, who was married to Star Wars creator George Lucas, was regarded as a pivotal creative force behind the space saga's early success. Growing optimism around a potential US-Iran agreement has buoyed global markets. US President Donald Trump yesterday held a meeting with his advisors to make what he said was a final decision on whether to extend the ceasefire with Iran. AMP Chief Economist Shane Oliver says the prospect of a new agreement is playing a major role.
1: There's no doubt that the ongoing effective closure of the Strait of Hormuz is having an impact. I think some ships are getting through, but it's a fraction of normal levels. So the sooner that can be fully reopened, the better. So far, over the last few months, the world's been able to get by using less fuel, in other words, demand efficiencies.
25: Sport, and in NRL, Newcastle are in the top four with a hard-fought six-point win against a brave Parramatta in Newcastle. Canterbury have been left fuming over refereeing calls in their 22-16 loss to West Tigers. And Melbourne are eyeing a slim finals chance after defeating the Roosters 18-4 in Melbourne. In AFL, the Swans have sent an emphatic message to the rest of the code with a 114-point thrashing of Richmond at the SCG. Sydney led from the bell and piled on 25 goals to the Tigers' 8. The Western Bulldogs have boosted their finals hopes with a tense 4-point win over Collingwood, and Fremantle handed Premiers Brisbane a 25-point defeat at the Gabba. In finance, oil is worth $87 a barrel. Gold's trading at $4,539 an ounce, and one Australian dollar is buying 71.85 US cents. 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Mostly sunny with light westerly winds tending west-southwesterly. We're heading for top temperatures of 21 in the city, 20 in the west. Looking further ahead, sunny for Monday, partly cloudy with showers on Tuesday, mostly sunny for Wednesday. At the moment in the city, it's 12 degrees, 10 at Bankstown and Penrith, 12 degrees at Richmond. That's the latest to SM News. I'm Roger Smith.
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0: Beautiful track there by Jay Cocker from the mid-70s. You are so beautiful. Let's go to the phones and have a chat to Pam. Pam, you're so beautiful unless you're over 74 years of age. Then you're not so beautiful then you're not so beautiful anymore, and no one wants to know anything about you.
1: Well, the thing is, I'll agree with that. Mm. But I wanted to hit on the breast screening.
0: Mm.
1: Now, like I said, I'm 81, and I can still go to the free breast screening bus.
0: Oh yeah, yep.
1: I did have a little bit of an issue, and my doctor referred me to the breast centre at Gateshead. But even after being there for a few years, I've decided that, it's too far in there. I've got to pay for taxi. So I've been in touch with both, with the breast screen centre and with the, not the breast screen, the breast centre and the breast screening bus. And because I was at the breast screening place at Gateshead, I've got to leave at 12 months. Then I can get in touch with the free bus again, and they will take me back on.
0: Yeah, right. Nice.
1: So the only way that you pay for anything like that is, like I say, I had to go to the centre in there, and you get charged for that.
0: Mm-hmm.
1: But you know, it's sort of when you see the thing that says, oh, you know, they're cutting off all this at 75, you think, oh my God, you're not worth anything. But I'll tell you something, I had a bad fall, and I ruined my right eye, and
0: oh, wow.
1: I've ruined the cornea. So I went to a local hospital, and they called me in, and I mean, I'm a little short lady with grey hair, right? So I sit on the bed, and the doctor's there, and another one comes in, and it was like I wasn't there. They're talking between themselves, and they said, the woman said to the doctor, oh, I think she's got glaucoma. And I thought, oh God, here we go. And he said, yeah, I think you might be right. And I thought, okay. So I've learned at my age, you don't raise your voice.
0: Yeah.
1: If you raise your voice, I think, oh, the poor old bugger, she's lost it. So what I did is I just sort of sat there very quietly, and they're talking amongst themselves and all the rest of it, and then I put my hand up and I said, can I say something? And they said yes, and I said, actually, no, I haven't got glaucoma. And they said, oh, okay, well, check your levels in your eyes. So they checked, and he said, oh, both your eyes, he said, the pressure, he said, at 16. I said, that's right. I said, because years ago, an eye specialist I was seeing actually did the channeling with the laser, and that takes the pressure away. And they said, oh, okay. And I thought, you know, I mean, you've got to, I don't know. After the fall, I've been onto this my age care thing, and oh my God, it is the worst.
0: What a nightmare to navigate. And let me just go back a step. I am a lot younger than you, and I hate it when health professionals sit there and talk amongst themselves as if you're not even in the room. I had a little procedure, you know, recently, and I just sat there, and it was, yeah, it was like I was invisible. And I'm looking around going, you do realise I'm in the room, guys. you do realise that I'm actually here. It's so disrespectful.
1: As I sat on the bed, and I knew that there was other people in the little cubicle, but next thing, the doctors talking amongst themselves, next thing, there's somebody behind me taking me damn top off.
0: Oh, wow.
1: And wow. I thought, oh, my God. I turned around and I said, oh, good, I've got a helper.
0: Jeez. Okay.
1: I mean, why, this is what I say, grey hair fools them.
0: Yes. Well, yeah, and yeah, look. I was going to say something I probably shouldn't have said then, but at the end of the day, let's just say that there's the good and the bad, and sometimes doctors are not known for their bedside manner. It's one of those things that they call them soft skills. They need to learn some of those soft skills as well as the other skills.
1: With me when I was over at the hospital, because of the cornea being ruined in my right eye.
0: Mm.
1: That, like, I can't see much. It's sort of like looking through frosted glass. And my left eye is partial vision. And, you know, and they were there. They were begging me to stay in the hospital. And I said, but why? And they said, because we don't think you can look after yourself. And I said,
0: gosh.
1: I'm doing quite well.
0: They don't know anything about you. Yeah, it's just because you've had an injury.
1: I know my house.
0: Yeah.
1: I'm still cooking.
0: Mm.
1: One thing I've learnt, Tony, is if you want to get a drink, don't pour it on the table. Go over the sink.
0: Over the sink, yeah. I do that now. I'm not going to wait till my 80s to do that. I'll do that now. All right, good on you, Pam. Take care. Thanks for waiting online to talk about, yes, there are some free services that you can access. So, I encourage you to make sure that you look into a lot of those. Let's have a chat now to Richard. Morning, Richard.
2: Hello, Tony. How are you?
0: I'm very well, very well. What's on your mind today?
2: Just laying there listening, and I sort of come out of it this way. Well, the lucky ones that are born free of mind, and if they've got good parents, you're taught as growing up how to use your free mind.
0: Mm. Yeah.
2: And they come to know, yes, from right from wrong, and then now you got, I can't believe it, Iran killing their own people, killing thousands of their own people. What's wrong with United Nations? Where's the world order to stop these things happening?
0: Mm. Yes, it's all too difficult. It's all too hard. And part of the problem, Richard, is trying to get credible information out of those countries is often almost impossible. So a lot of these things happen without any sort of proper reporting. All the things that we think that happen, we take for granted that happens in our nation, absolutely does not happen in some of those nations where media is suppressed, stories are suppressed, and you kind of get leaks from little bits and pieces that happen in those nations. It's appalling.
2: Yeah, we're at the present moment, we're having our own problems here in Australia, but the information will stay secret, and there'll be no one punished over it or anything else about Bondi and anti-Semitism.
0: Mm.
2: Everything they want, the people that's running the place should have a look at themselves all.
0: Yeah, well, there was that story last week of the failure of some of the agencies, and how again they don't talk to each other, and I don't understand why. It just seems a really strange thing that they don't pass information on. To me, there has to be a protocol coming from the top down to say, if this happens, you need to pass this information on to that agency. But apparently some information around the two shooters was not passed on, so another failure in communication in our country.
2: Well, it goes on and on and on. Like, how can you possibly believe that you'd have a prime minister lying to people?
0: Mm, mm.
2: How can you believe that?
0: Well, look, in his defence, they all do it, but this one was a doozy, and it's one that He said, I will say it 50 times, and what's that mean now, that the 51st time you're going to change your mind or change your position on it? I think I've made my views very clear. I'm very annoyed, very upset at the budget. I think it's a backward step, and all of the things that they said that they're going to try and achieve out of this budget, I think, is just a complete illusion.
2: Tony, God bless everybody today, and all stay safe. And let's hope for a better future.
0: Better day. Yep. Same to you, Richard, and your family as well. 13 12 69 is the number here. Super Radio Network. I'm going to conduct the first, hopefully, of our interviews this morning. 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
0: All right, for the first of our interviews this morning, we're going to talk about the great Australian dream and how recent surveys showing that it might actually be slipping away. A growing number of Australian parents are worried their children may never be able to afford a home as rising property prices, cost of living pressures are reshaping family expectations. Now, new research from investment platform Sharesies found half of parents fear home ownership may be out of reach for the next generation, while also concerned about paying for education and everyday opportunities. Now, joining us from all the way over on the other side of the ditch from New Zealand this morning is Brooke Roberts. Good morning, Brooke.
16: Good morning. Great to be here with you today.
0: Thank you for joining us. Kia ora. I probably should have started by saying to you, thank you for joining us this morning from one of the most beautiful nations in the world. I love New Zealand. Hope you're having a lovely time over there. Tell us about this this fear of ownership. What has your research shown about these parents concerned about their own children's financial future?
16: Yeah, around half of parents surveyed are feeling really anxious about their child's financial future, anxious about the ability, as you mentioned, to reach milestones that they once took for granted, like home ownership, but also education and wider life experiences. Mm. There's obviously this growing sense that, you know, that good old Aussie dream is getting harder to pass down, with some parents really worried children may be financially worse off than they were. Mm. At the same time, it's not all pessimistic, though. There is kind of hope and this want to take action, with around 9 out of 10 parents saying, look, I want to be investing for my kids. I want to figure out how to do that so small amounts can add up over time.
0: Yeah, which is, I guess I'll ask you about the recent federal budget in a moment. But so were you surprised with some of these outcomes at all?
16: In terms of research or the federal...
0: Well, the outcome of the research that
16: oh, yeah. Mm. Look, yes, no, I think the surprise is just how it is continuing to be a growing concern, but also that the good side is parents do want to try and take action and try and figure out how they can be building a better financial future for their children. And, you know, investing is one way of doing that, giving kids have so much time on their side, which is the most valuable aspect of investing. And I hear you're an accountant, so I'm sure you're aware of that.
0: Well, it's funny you mention that, and I'll try and segue that I actually did do that with my youngest daughter, and I want to talk about some of the tax flow and consequences with this federal budget soon. But yeah, my youngest daughter's got a little share portfolio that she's had since she was 14. So I'll come back to that in a moment. But one thing that you kind of touched on a little bit, but I do want to drill down a little bit further, is this concept of putting off delaying milestones. Now, that's code for me for having a family. So if you're renting and you need two people in a household to contribute towards paying a high rent, you can't exactly go and start a family and drop down to one person paying a rent. And that, to me, the numbers, and I wonder if your research touched on this or looked into it, but have you looked at the birth rates in Australia and in Western nations? Because they're all on the decline.
16: Yeah, and so our research showed that just under half, so 49% of Australians admitted that their concerns around their children's financial future has actually impacted their decision whether they even have a family or the size of their family if they do have one. So it does play a massive part in terms of what people are deciding to do when it comes to building the family.
0: Yeah. I've looked at some of the graphs of the United States, United Kingdom, Australia. I think Australia's down around about 1.61. It's quite low, and it kind of, again, it explains a lot about the spike in immigration to try and keep the numbers up. But it's if we could just make home ownership a little bit more affordable. Do you think the federal budget is going to achieve what they say it's going to achieve to make home ownership more affordable for young Australians? Is that something you're taking an interest in from where you are?
16: Yeah, I've mostly focused on the investing ramifications and the capital gains tax changes proposed. There are some nuances, as you're likely aware, in terms of tax impact for youth.
0: Yes.
16: But look, it really comes down, when it comes to investing for youth, like that flexibility and how you structure it. Like for a lot of families, if they're starting out, regular amounts, like $10 to $20 a week, the income won't kind of cross that $416 threshold where they'll start to potentially, need to pay
0: tax on the excess.
16: And that's quite low compared to adults, so it's more like $18,600. So there are some ways that we could definitely improve things so youth can make more of that time and get more value out of compounding returns in the long run.
0: Yeah, and that, look, let's talk about investing, because clearly you've got an interest in that. And one of the things that I have said many, many years ago, and I'll say it again now, that the miracle of compounding interest or compounding growth, sometimes that is it's lost on our youth. If we could only get through to them that if they start now, they won't have to work as hard when they reach 45, 50 years of age because of this compound effect. And the later that they do start investing or even having money in super, the longer it's going to take them to actually build a nest egg. And I get it back to my daughter. Yeah, so she decided to set aside a little bit of money, and so I was explaining to her about the federal budget changes, and she said, "What does it mean?" And I said, "Well, it directly affects you." I said, because she's 18, by the way. I said, your little share portfolio that you paid $1,000 for, and it might now be worth, say, $3,000, just to pick a figure. I said to her, I said, if you were to sell it right now under the old rules, the gain you make, you would have to pay tax on it. But because your income is less than $18,600, as you just mentioned, Brooke, she would pay no tax on it. But under the new rules that the government have proposed, they want a minimum 30% tax on it. So I said, in the same example, I said, you'd be paying, $600. And she went, well, that sucks. And I said, well, explain to me. Can someone please explain to me how that's going to help home ownership?
16: Yeah, I mean, I think what you talked about, though, is that compounding over time. I think that's so important. Like, $20 a week is $100 a month.
0: Mm.
16: Say that was returning a high growth of 8%. That would be like $18,000 in 10 years. Like, that, it just does add up. And so, yes, there is a CGT where, there might be that minimum 30%. We'll see what goes through.

0: at least you're getting access to that. I don't want it to create fear in terms of not actually starting early and making the most of your time.
1: And that's the problem. And this is the problem that I've got. And we've seen it in the auction clearing rates in the last 3 weekends, where auction clearing rates are now at a historic low. People are now scared, and it's all around confidence. And it's exactly what you're saying, that if we lose the confidence to invest, then it's all going to be worse. We're all going to be worse off for it, because we don't have, you know, the confidence in the system to be able to have something in a few years' time when we need it or when we retire.
0: Yeah, I mean, confidence is really important, and using that time that we've got and putting small amounts away so we can build it over time is crucial for our financial futures. And yeah, we want to see great innovation in Australia and people being able to get that reward for their entrepreneurial spirit and share that with their staff. So there's heaps of implications that need to be worked through.
1: I like those. You mentioned putting $20 a week aside. I mean, we're almost going back to the days when we were at school and the people used to come around with the Commonwealth Bank tins and say, you know, you're setting aside some money. But it's still a, you know, tried and true, tested way, set aside a certain amount each week. Can you just give us a little bit more background around that and some anecdotal stories that you might have about that? And when should a parent or a grandparent start to look after their child or grandchild with that sort of investment?
0: Yeah, I mean, we have over 100,000 kids with portfolios on Sharesies, and that's often under a parent, caregiver, or a well-meaning adult in their life. And it's incredible the power of that, just putting a little bit away every payday with amounts you can afford, and how it builds a really great nest egg in the future for them to have opportunities in life, whether it be for education or come and travel family or buy their first home. And as you mentioned with your 14-year-old, like, it's really important that we teach that savings habit and that ability, that small amounts put away do really add up as early as we can. And I know you said, you know, it's on youth, but really it's on us to really help share that and educate our children on just that value of time when it comes to building wealth in the long run.
1: I'll finish with a funny story that I think you'll appreciate. I've got three daughters, and the one we'll talk about with the share portfolio is the youngest one, and our middle daughter, I was telling her about her return, and she's got some investments and whatnot. I said, "Are you getting a refund?" And she went, "Oh, am I?" I thought I wasn't going to get that much, and I said, "No." I said, "Well, with the dividends and whatnot," and my youngest, she said, "Yeah, I don't get that." My youngest daughter just turned around and said to her older sister, "Listen, it's franking credits. It's franking credits." It was one of the funniest things ever.
0: But isn't that incredible?
1: She got it.
0: 15-year-old having that knowledge and understanding and then educating others. Yep. The ripple effects is that shared knowledge is so important.
1: So
0: you're making them wealthier in knowledge and...
1: Yes, that's it. I thought you'd appreciate that. I turned to my wife and I shook my head. I said, we've created a monster
0: here. No, I think you've created a very educated young woman there.
1: Yeah, I have. Yeah. And she's switched on. And I do say she's going to change the world. Like, she's a smart kid, but very, very annoyed that and it's a classic ant and the grasshopper routine that she's set aside some of her money and now the government's coming after part of it. But you're right, we do need to look past it and still have the confidence to invest and set aside a nest egg regardless of what our governments throw at us.
0: And in the story you shared there, that's exactly what I love about, you know, the conversations we get to have at Sharesies too with those, you know, over 100,000 kids now. It's just so cool to know that that information is being shared and they're learning by doing and they're seeing how investing can,
1: how it works
0: and how the economy works and how businesses grow. And it's such an important part of, you know, our daily lives. Mm. So it's fantastic.
1: Yeah, when she first came to me and said, "Dad, I want to, buy some shares." I went, "Oh, that's awesome." And she said, "Which ones should I buy?" And I went, "I don't know." And she said, "Aren't you an accountant?" And I said, "Yeah, but I don't do that stuff. I'm not a financial planner or advisor." So we had to go and find someone who gave her advice. She was very put out that I couldn't help her with that line. So it was, again, amusing. All right, Brooke, wonderful. Thank you. Have a wonderful day. Thank you so much for your time this morning. It's been very, very enlightening. And I do hope that... people do take this message and set aside money for their kids, their grandkids, because it is one of the most, probably one of the nicest gifts you can give your little ones as they grow.
0: The gift that keeps on giving, eh? Hey, thanks so much.

0: Take your time.
1: Take it, Brooke. That's Brooke Roberts. She's part of an organisation called Sharesies. So if you're interested in setting up an investment portfolio for your, as I said, your child, your grandchild, it's one of the, and you need to do it regardless of what our lovely treasurer and prime minister has introduced in the federal budget. We push on. 13 12 69 is the number here. What's on your mind? 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
1: Got a couple of callers now banked up wanting to talk about parents and grandparents investing for their children and grandchildren. Let's start with Jeff. Morning, Jeff.
2: Oh, good morning, Tony. Very quickly, my wife tried to start a bank account for our grandkids. She was told at Combank, no, you can't do that anymore. The parents can do it.
1: But not the grandparents. That's interesting.
2: Yeah, I think because what happens is, like, people were putting money in it because it never used to get taxed. So people used to put the money in there and...
1: Yeah, that's not quite right, but... Yeah, I'll explain what that is in a minute. But that's actually not right. The banks, Mark's got some information up here saying that the banks have gotten a lot stricter, that they want a parent or a guardian, but that is completely misunderstanding that the grandparent is essentially setting up a trust for their grandchild and saying, I'm setting this up and I'm holding this as trustee for the grandchild. So, yeah, I think they may have...
2: That was the Combank.
1: Mm.
2: And just on the budget, could I give you a bit on the budget?
1: Yeah.
2: I've got this friend, you know, like when you're a little kid, and the fellow that lived next door when you were like five, and, you know, you've just built this relationship with him over years and years. And anyway, my particular friend, very, very, very much a Labor Party person.
1: Right, yep.
2: Not a Labor Party member.
1: Yep, rusted on.
2: The Labor. We used to get in arguments about the Labor Party. Hates Trump. And, you know, we used to get arguments about the Liberal Party, the Labor Party. Mm. And anyway, I visited him yesterday. I was a bit worried about him. And he said, you know, when the budget was on, I said, oh, it was a week before or something like that. And he said, so I asked my daughter to go and get me the paper. And I got the paper, the Sydney Morning Herald. He said, no, I read the budget. And he said, I turned to my daughter and I said, we can't vote Labor anymore. And I said, what? And he said, they've got no idea what their effects of what they're doing is going to have on the economy. And I said, are you seriously telling me you're never going to vote Labor?
1: Isn't it funny? Can I just jump in? Again. Yeah, can I just jump in, Jeff? Isn't it funny you say that? I actually have an article here that I pulled last Sunday, and I might actually read it later on. And it's about an Italian lady. Her name is Silvana Rotta. She's breaking the habit of a lifetime. No way am I ever voting Labor again, she said. I've had enough. Born to Italian migrants, raised in Cabramatta, grew up believing that Labor would stick up for her, blah, blah, blah. And it's exactly what you've just said about your neighbour. This story mirrors that. So I might leave this on my desk and I will read that out very, very, very soon. So, yes, it's happening, yeah.
2: Yeah, but, I mean, he's, like, so Labor.
1: Mm.
2: Like, you know, I mean, he's just so Labor. He's not even going to vote for Chris Minns.
1: Oh, wow.
2: He said Chris Minns is doing all these things.
1: Yeah, wow.
2: He said, you know, because I'm a shooter, he's taking your guns, he's doing this, he's doing that. And he says he's changing everything. And he says he just bans everything.
1: Wow, yes,
2: He said, you know what? Said,
1: cancel culture, it's cool.
2: I'm never going to vote for him. He said, I won't be voting for the New South Wales Labor guy. But it was amazing to me that he would say he's never going to vote Labor.
1: Yeah, yeah, for someone who's been rusted on for so long. Yeah.
2: Yeah,
1: yeah, I fail to. There's two things I can't understand in this budget that I would love to ask Anthony Albanese and Jim Chalmers and some of the Labor ministers. And that is, how much extra tax is Gina Rinehart going to pay after this budget? And the answer is nil. And how does, and as I've just spoken to Brooke, you know, if you have a little share portfolio and all of a sudden you have to pay a minimum 30% tax on the capital gain, please explain to me how that's going to help the housing market.
2: Yeah, I've never been a Labor Party person, right? Because I looked at both. You know, the federal platform, and then I decided, well, the Labor Party's not for me. I prefer the Liberal Party platform. But I've moved away from the Liberals because of what's happened to them in the Turnbull area.
1: Yes, you know, yes. Yeah, they lost their way. And
2: they've lost their way. And the problem is even if Angus Taylor gets them back on their way, right, the people that stabbed Tony Abbott in the back are still there.
1: Yes.
2: You know what I mean?
1: Yeah.
2: They're still there. So he gets them back. If they manage to win power, and then, you know, that left wing decides, let's take the power back again.
1: Those faceless men, they call them.
2: That's right. And that's why I sort of said to my wife, you know, can we really vote for the Liberals at the next state? Well, the state you wouldn't be bothered about because, you know, you don't even hear of Kelly Sloane. You don't even. But, I mean, as far as Angus
1: Taylor, New South Wales, Kelly who?
2: Kelly who, that's right. And as far as this, I mean, Angus Taylor, he's a nice bloke, but it's what's behind them. You know, like,
1: and what's holding them back? Yeah. All right, good on you, Jeff. I've got another caller banked up, so I'll have a chat to him next. Good to talk to you. Let's now have a chat to Patrick about the budget as well. Morning, Patrick.
3: Yeah, good morning, Tony.
1: Yes, what's on your mind today?
3: On my Facebook feed this week, a lot's been coming through because, you know, they've been having Senate inquiries, so all these ministers are getting grilled and listening to their responses. And basically what they're all saying about the budget, they're saying, you know, look, things have changed and we've had to change our policy. We know that, we know what we said before the last election, but things have changed. And as you're saying, and apparently this is going to help home ownership. I don't know how. But I was just thinking, let's just turn that on its head for a second. Let's go back to the 98 election, the GST election.
1: Yeah.
3: So let's say leading up to the 98 election, 50 times John Howard says there will be no GST under a government I lead.
1: Yeah, yeah.
3: He wins the election, as he did. And then 12 months later, him and Costello say, look, things have changed now, and we have to bring in a GST. We've changed our view. And this will also help home ownership. And I'm thinking, well, what would Anthony Albanese's response would be to that scenario?
1: Yep, you lie to the Australian people. You're going to make everything 10% more expensive. On and on it would have gone. Interestingly, going back to the GST, it was one very famous Australian treasurer by the name of Paul Keating who first floated the idea that said Australia needs a broad-based consumption tax. They were the words out of his mouth. But Australia wasn't ready for it when he was in power or when he was treasurer, when Hawke was in power and then when he was in power. We weren't quite ready. But interestingly, by about the late 1990s, we were starting to be ready for it because every other country in the world had a broad-based consumption tax, whatever they want to call it, and we were one of the final nations, you know, not to have it. So, yeah, it was a bit of a change in position, a change in attitude, but it was the Libs who actually grabbed it and ran with it rather than the Labor Party.
3: Exactly. I think it was, if I remember, the tax summit was preferred option C.
1: It was. That was exactly right. It was preferred option C. But what I found interesting about politics is that the whole point of that story was that Keating first floated it and then the Labor Party spent about 5 years opposing it once it first came in.
3: Yeah, exactly. If you ever saw that documentary, Labor in Power, that showed you when that debate came up at the tax summit, how Keating got all these boffins from Treasury to come and win cabinet over and say, these are the advantages of moving to a broad-based consumption tax.
1: Mm.
3: And the cabinet was on board.
1: Yes.
3: You remember Graeme Richardson was being interviewed.
1: Yep.
3: They said, okay, the boffins gave the good arguments. They came on board. And then all of a sudden, the unions took Bob Hawke aside and said, if you don't overrule Keating on this consumption tax, you know, the ACTU and the ALP say their goodbye tonight.
1: We'll pull support,
3: And it was Hawke that overruled Keating, and Keating called him, he had a name for Bob Hawke after that, like he didn't have a spine to stand up to the unions.
1: Yes.
3: Yeah, I remember, exactly. And then all of a sudden, the 90s, they campaigned against it. So they're just very opportunistic.
1: aren't they ever? You posed an interesting question before or a conundrum. How is the budget going to help housing supply? Now, I think one of the things that Treasurer Jim has done is reasonably clever, and I've got to give him credit for it, and that is the negative gearing changes, where he has gone a bit too brutal. I would have allowed negative gearing on at least two properties or three, but anyway, he's done it now so that no one gets it unless it's new property. So the theory there is that investors will then flock to buy new properties because they've still got negative gearing, they'll still have their depreciation claims. And so what that will do is it will free up secondhand stock that the first home buyers will go and buy. That's the theory, right? Now, as a friend of mine said to me last week, he said that's never going to happen because the young people want all the nice shiny new toys and they want a brand new house. They don't want a second-hand house. And I thought, yeah, well, there is that as well. So that's the theory behind it. What has also happened is by introducing so many tax changes and introducing so much uncertainty in the community, what's happened? Auction clearinghouses, clearing rates have plummeted in Sydney, and I'm sure it's the same in other capital cities as well. So if the government had set out to make housing more affordable for young people, they could not have done a better job because they've essentially decimated the property market in the space of

0: intentions are. 30%. Tell me if I'm wrong. 30% in average.
1: PAYG withholding. Well, the highest tax rate is 47%. So you're not going to pay more than that. It's 47.
0: Yeah. I'm just I'm just averaging. Mm. You know, I'm just saying 30%, and then you go out there and you pay 10% on your goods and services.
1: Correct.
0: And then you pay another 15% on indirect taxes, payroll tax, blah blah blah.
1: Mm.
0: So it's hitting around 60%.
1: Mm. Yep.
0: Am I wrong?
1: You're not entirely wrong, but a lot of those payroll taxes are paid by the company before you get your wage, but it's less money that the business has to pay you a wage and to pay everyone a wage. So it is a clip that comes out of businesses once their payroll hits a certain level. So yeah, every federal government, state governments, they all take a clip along the way. Payroll tax is my number one hated tax of all time. I think it's a parasitic tax.
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1: Mm. Yeah. And that's something that a friend of mine has said. He employs quite a few people, and he said, you know, the amount of money that I pay on payroll tax, I could actually employ another person. All right, good on you, Shane. Good to talk to you. I need to head to the news and weather update. I've got a few people banked up, and I'll try and get to you on the other side of the news. You're listening to Newcastle's 2HD and the Super Radio Network. Hope your morning's going well.
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